0: Foundation.
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2: Team's nuclear program, or lack thereof, while Special Envoy Steve Witkoff and the President's son-in-law, Jared Kushner, partner with the Vice President and Pakistan's Prime Minister, all in an effort to convince the regime to change for their own good. Meantime, back here at home, some lawmakers continue to express skepticism about the long-term prospects for peace because of the regime's past behavior and the fact that they rarely, if ever, actually honored the deals they signed.
3: More from Fox's Kevin Cork there, who was reporting from the White House. Multiple people, including a former U.S. Olympian, have now been arrested for allegedly vandalizing the newly renovated reflecting pool in the nation's capital. U.S. Attorney for D.C., Jeanine Pirro, comments on Fox News Live.
4: Look, the president has made it a priority to make D.C. not only safe but beautiful. And there are several citations that have been handed out to individuals, and these are cases that will be prosecuted to the full extent.
3: The historic reflecting pool, recently restored as part of the America 250 celebration, it's again undergoing repairs after reports of algae and peeling coating surfaced. Crews working to extinguish a fire at a cold storage facility in Southern California. LA Mayor Karen Bass announces a state of emergency is in effect,
5: which allowed us to get resources from the region and also to make sure that our fire department had no financial constraints and is able to meet the needs here.
3: The cause of the fire unknown. Firefighters will need to remove more than 85 million pounds of spoiled food from the facility once that fire is out. America's listening to Fox News.
6: One degree outside, meteorologist Danielle Noyce with your forecast. Becoming mostly cloudy tonight, lows in the lower 60s. Tomorrow, have the wet weather gear. It's overcast. Rain will move in and become steady and at times heavy during the afternoon and evening. Highs will be in the upper 60s and a strong wind increasing out of the south, 15 to 25 miles per hour, gusting higher later in the day. Tuesday's mostly cloudy, a lingering shower possible. High temperatures near 70. For the only forecast you need to know, download our free One Degree Outside weather app in the App Store and Google Play.
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1: Well, it's a great way to start the day, and as this program transmit via satellite across the USA to 625 weekly AM and FM stations. I know we have a few more coming. Welcome aboard America's number one travel radio show, everyone. Looking at the clock, it is just after 10 a.m. Eastern Time. It is Saturday, June 20th, 2026. And from coast to coast, border to border, and around the world on TuneIn, well, we are now off and running as we talk everything and anything in the world of travel. All right, in 2 weeks, it's official. America's 250 is here. Our birthday of our country will be happening. And if you're hearing the show in or around the New York City area, or you're going to be here in the New York area for the big America 250 and the Sail Forth 250 celebrations that will be happening, they will be the biggest in the nation that day by far. How about making plans to join Mary and me and RJ from 10 a.m. to 12 noon Eastern Time? We'll be broadcasting this show live from the Intrepid. That's right there on the Hudson River at 46th Street in Manhattan and Pier 86. So Mary and I were at the Intrepid this week for a walkthrough and equipment test. The team there, Mary, with JC and Cameron and Jeff, they are working to make sure we're technically sound to make this happen. Jassy, I should say.
2: Jassy
1: was great. Yep. Location, folks, that we decided on, it may be the best spot in New York. We'll be right there behind the Concorde jet if you've been there. On the water, that's on the Intrepid Promenade or the Plaza, literally right on the water with such great sight lines in the front of us and above us. Everything's going to be happening.
2: Yeah, I actually can't believe. I mean, I can, but I'm so excited this came together because, like you said, the sight lines are perfect. We are right there, water level, and we will see everything going right
1: and
2: by
1: you're
2: us
1: gonna hear it
2: on
1: too.
2: The Hudson. Yeah. And those of you listening will definitely hear it. You'll hear all the excitement. There's going to be a military reception going on right behind us when we're broadcasting live. Very exciting. And, you know, we've been investing a lot of the show, actually, to America's 250 pretty much, Robert, since July 5th of last year.
1: Yeah, we started
2: pretty
1: it.
2: Much the exactly. whole year.
1: We got the jump start.
2: We definitely did. And this July 4th live broadcast is certainly going to put an exclamation point on things for us. And it's going to be a very different type of show than we normally do. Definitely in the studio or even when we're out actually on remotes broadcasting from hotels and other places, since so much is going to be happening minute by minute directly in front of us on the Hudson River as well as in the sky above us and basically all around the Intrepid that day. So Robert and I will do the show along with RJ. Kind of more of a play-by-play. I think I said this last week, similar to how NBC does the Thanksgiving Day Parade. We're going to obviously, when the Blue Angels are flying over, we're probably going to have to stop talking, Robert.
1: Well, we're going to just test the equipment.
2: Hear that.
1: We'll see.
2: Yeah.
1: We'll see if we can compete with that.
2: Yeah. But it really is. It's going to be a very special show as we celebrate America's 250th birthday. We're really excited.
1: And we'll have guests joining us here and there.
2: Yeah.
1: But it's going to be a very different show for us. So, all right, I got a question for you, Mary. Now, I know Rudy's still getting ready. He's got his segment coming up. But Bobby, if you want to jump in here too as well. By the way, Bobby, all is well down in Dallas there at the Network Center?
3: All is beautiful down here at the Network Operations Center.
1: We love that. Appreciate that. All right, so here's the question I have for you guys. I saw a story this week that we're actually, you know, using in one of our new travel polls that just went up on the website, so everyone in this audience can jump in and also vote in on it on the website. It has to do with something that the International Air Transport Association, some of you in the industry may know them as IATA, that they're pushing what's called Save a Life, Not a Bag. Yeah, in theory, I like that, right? In short, they're starting with an education campaign, but the end result could see airlines installing locks on the overhead bins of planes, essentially controlling when we can or cannot have access to items that we put into them. So what's causing this is, you know, folks are scrambling to get their belongings during an emergency evacuation. So I understand that. Mm-hmm. I get the reason.
2: That's happened several times.
1: It seems unnecessary to me. You know, I want as few rules and regulations as possible, But again, everyone else has to be impacted because of really what I'm just going to call a few ignorant people that are out there. I just don't understand it. I realize they're putting all of our lives at risk, but, you know, thoughts, should airlines be mandated to lock us out of overhead bins when we fly?
2: Well, I don't think it's going to happen anytime soon because they are starting, like you said, with this campaign, Save a Life, Not a Bag. But, you know, they've had a lot of issues on that. And I think people don't realize how many times there are evacuations. Sometimes they happen for medical reasons. There are evacuations that occur
1: or
2: on the ground.
1: Planes back into each
2: it
1: other.
2: It doesn't always make the news, right? You do have people sliding down these evacuation slides, and they're not designed. You have to take your shoes off. They're not designed for luggage and laptops, and they could puncture the slides. So, you know, I don't love it either, but I, you know, people are crazy. I mean, they want their laptops.
1: I just think everything in our society, when we have an issue, we have to have a new rule. And I get it. Again, safety is so important when you're on a plane, right? But, I mean, I don't know, Bobby, you have any thoughts on that?
3: Yeah. Look, I know we don't always agree on everything in this country today, but one thing everybody still agrees on, it feels like, is don't take my stuff. And so if you locked their things away, I think a lot of people would push back against that, just unanimously, that people wouldn't like having their stuff locked away.
1: Yeah, that's good. But will that cause more of an issue if there isn't an emergency situation and now the bins are locked and people are trying to evacuate, but they're like, hey, the bin's locked, I can't get out, or they're going to try to chisel it open somehow.
2: You're probably going to have somebody, it's not great. So we'll, before we move on to the polls, real quick, Bobby, you're in Texas. Have you heard of this guy, Freddie, from, I think he's from Germany. He's all over the news.
3: All the World Cup fans have been everywhere around here.
2: And they love our country.
3: Yep, they love Buckies and everything.
1: Yeah. I think
2: it's great.
1: Free refills I'm seeing out there.
2: They can't believe you get free refills.
1: How big the country is.
2: And how diverse the country is.
1: We love it.
2: I think it's been great. I think FIFA's actually been really great for our country.
1: The tourism numbers this year are going to go through the roof.
2: Yeah. Yeah. All right. Well, if you find Freddie, can you get him?
3: Yeah, absolutely. I'll flag him down for you.
2: Thank you.
3: Donka.
2: All right. All right. Before we move to the travel news roundtable, new travel polls are up on the show website. That's rmworldtravel.com. First question, should airlines install locks to control access to overhead bins? You have two choices, yes or no. Second question, does buying into a theme park membership program interest you? And again, you have two options, yes or no. Six Flags actually just expanded their membership program.
1: We ran out of time last week.
2: We did, yeah. So they've expanded their multi-park subscription program, adding six additional parks around the country. They've broken the country out into four regions, West, Midwest, East, and Texas. Texas gets its own region because you guys have six parks in Texas that are Six Flags. Basically, what it does is it spreads the total annual cost over a 12-month period. So it's about $8 per month per member subscription, which is a pretty good deal. You can see all the parks,
1: Not bad. So go vote in the new polls. They're up on the website. So for the travel news roundtable, really, I'm just going to say this. You know, it was end of an era yesterday. If you haven't seen, you know, down in the Washington, D.C. area, President Trump, he unveiled new Air Force One. Now, this is being called a bridge airline Air Force One, not airline, since we do have the two new Air Force Ones coming.
2: They're
1: just delayed. Mm-hmm. But this new 400 million Boeing 747-8, it's nicknamed the Palace in the Sky. It apparently was the most luxurious plane at the time when it was built. It's 30 feet. The wingspan is 30 feet wider, a wider cabin. The other Air Force Ones that go back to the Bush era, 96 countries, 223 foreign trips that they flew. So look for it. It's actually going to lead the America 250 celebrations down in Washington, D.C. All right, when we come back after this quick sponsors break, the Chief Travel Leader conversation will feature Robert Gallagher. The Destination Spotlight is also ahead this hour. We'll get Rudy in here as well for his segment. All that and more. We're back in 180 seconds.
4: 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We're coming right back.
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1: As Mary and I welcome all of you back now to the New York City area with us once again, and we move into the B block. That's going to bring us the Chief Travel Leader conversation. Before we welcome back Robert Gallagher. Looking forward to speaking to him. Well, we're sponsored by Region 7 Seas Cruises.
2: Hey, this is your final opportunity to lock in a Father's Day gift you're going to talk about for a very long time. 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
1: Yeah, we announced the 2027 itinerary at the beginning of May, and from what we're being told, it looks like it's already sold out, or it's very close to it, folks, at this point. So that's why we're talking about 2026, and that's the good news, because you still can join us this October. There's one or two suites left for that 2026 cruise. The places we're going, their bucket list, the Region team, well, they're going to deliver some of the best fun and entertainment you'll find in the cruise sector of travel, plus great food at around 10 different restaurants, all mixed with such an array of culture. 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
2: All right. Travel Guard is the company we've been using for travel insurance for more than 20 years. The company partnered with us here on the show back in 2019, which is why you can go to travelguard.com/carry and check out all their plans. Their COO and head of the Americas is Robert Gallagher. Off to that show hotline we go for today's Chief Travel Leader conversation.
1: Robert, nice to have you back aboard America's number one travel radio show today with us.
9: Hello, Robert and Mary. Great to be back with you.
1: Well, always having you here. All right, so this conversation, Robert, is timely. Last week, we were contacted by show fans out in the L.A. area. They've booked a safari for Africa. I believe, Mary, they're leaving what, mid-July or
2: yes.
1: so, I think they said.
2: Yeah.
1: They're going to Tanzania, but they shared they're very concerned about Ebola and asked us about what type of travel insurance they should have for their trip. Now, the number of cases regarding Ebola, it is escalating. There are no known cases in Tanzania. It's currently in Uganda and the Democratic Republic of the Congo. What would you say, Robert, to this couple, and can they still get coverage for Tanzania?
9: Generally speaking, Robert, I would say yes, they can still get coverage for Tanzania. But as I say always, it's important that they do their research and their homework and look at the policies that are available in the market, certainly by way of TravelGuard.com, and make sure that, you know, in reading the policy, what would be, in the case of Ebola, in the event of illness, sudden illness, and Ebola is, contracting Ebola would be a medical event. So just read through the policy information, description of coverage, and, you know, feel confident that that policy is one that would cover you in the event you contract Ebola.
2: All right, let's talk about ways people buy travel insurance. When you buy an airline ticket, the airline's going to try to upsell to add travel insurance at checkout. You book a trip with an OTA like Expedia, Booking.com, or even Airbnb. They're also going to take you through add-ons for travel insurance prior to checkout. And as you know, we work with Colette, Regent Seven Seas, and Hilton, who also will encourage trip protection through companies they're aligned with, Allfine. Travel Guard is the company we've personally used for more than 20 years, Robert. So when we partnered in 2019, it made a lot of sense on many levels. We, of course, encourage our listeners to buy directly from travelguard.com/carry. It's going to allow them to work directly with the company. They're going to get the coverage that they need. They can look at plans. What are some reasons you might encourage travelers to also consider buying directly from the company?
9: You know, I want to be careful, Mary, for the simple reason that we have quality partnerships, across every channel within the travel industry. But the products vary, right? So products sold through airlines, products sold directly, products sold through cruise lines, whatever the case may be, they can be different products, right? Typically, our retail products that we sell directly, we also sell through travel agencies, right? So you're getting more or less, in terms of the retail product, our essential, preferred, and deluxe products. You can get the same product by buying direct or through a travel agent. Those products are more comprehensive, typically, in terms of addressing any of the risks you might encounter while traveling. In addition, the services, the assistance services, are part of that travel insurance plan that you're purchasing, the retail travel insurance plan. So you get the full value proposition, whether you buy direct at Travel Guard, whether you buy through your travel agent, provided that that travel agent has a relationship with Travel Guard.
1: All right, so I'm going to take it in a different direction, and I agree. It's the comprehensive aspect that we always promote. So we always talk, we joke about this with the weather. Now, I very rarely look at the weather when we travel or worry about it personally because it's not something I can change. I find it just, a waste of time to perseverate about it. But if we need to adjust to plan B or C, that's just how we'll roll. There are things that travelers should think about, I would say, with regards to weather. Like traveling certain times of the year when hurricanes are frequent will be one. We just saw this week the challenges with the tropical storm that was created in the south. Travel Guard offers something called Trip Saver that nicely protects folks. It may not be something that our listeners out there hear about a lot. So, could you give them an idea of what it's about? Because it really could provide some other travel options if weather becomes an issue.
9: Sure. It's pretty straightforward. Typically, in the event of weather, a trip is delayed, interrupted, or canceled. Trip Saver is an alternative to canceling a trip, to where, you've purchased a trip. The extent to which you want to rebook that trip because you're headed to a destination where there is going to be weather activity in the form of a tropical storm or a hurricane, and the cost associated with rebooking that trip can be covered by the Trip Saver benefit. So it really is a matter of you wanted to take that trip, you want to go to that destination. Unfortunately, the timing is off due to weather. You don't have to cancel. If you have a Trip Saver benefit, you can go ahead and exchange, and then a portion or all of the cost for rebooking the trip may be covered by the Trip Saver benefit.
2: Okay, Robert. When Robert and I do our travel seminars, we share top 15 travel tips, and it often surprises us how many people at the end raise their hands saying that they actually have not purchased travel insurance, whether through a relationship or directly. We've certainly, I think, helped to make some inroads.
1: Oh, we have, for sure.
2: Educating people on the importance of travel insurance, but they're also surprised to hear that there are other options. There are annual plans, there are pet bundles, wedding bundles. Talk a little bit about the diversity of that.
1: Even the rental vehicle coverage, that comes up a lot,
2: too.
9: Essentially, there's product out there for any risk. But you mentioned annual products. So in leisure travel, there are two primary product categories. There's the individual single trip, and then there's the annual trip. The annual trip, you have to look at the benefits of the annual trip policy and make sure that the annual trip policy is a match for your planned travel during that annual period. So it really is, again, annual trip plans typically are not the comprehensive plans that you would get, by purchasing individual single trip. An individual single trip also breaks down into, whether it is comprehensive or whether you just want post-departure. post-departure comes without the trip cancellation benefit, but does offer, trip interruption and trip delay. But it's, the post-departure product is a little less expensive than the more comprehensive product. But again, it's all a matter of what you need to cover the risks that that concern you most. But there is a variety of product out there that pretty much covers any primary product, Robert, to your point, whether it be car, air, cruise, packaged vacation, et cetera.
1: Well, I think that's what people really surprises them. I mean, they're really, you could get this customized for your needs. You don't have to just take the off-the-shelf one-size-fits-all.
2: Right.
1: I think that's important. So, all right, we got about a minute and a half as I'm looking at the clock right now. And as I mentioned in the opening A block, 2 weeks from today for our July 4th live broadcast, Mary and I and RJ will be broadcasting this show live from the Intrepid here in New York City. All the America 250 and Sail Forth 250 celebrations happening directly in front of us and above us. So there's a lot happening there. You know, we got Fleet Week, we got 15,000 military members, I think, military tall ships, different aircraft all flying around us. I know you've spent a lot of your career in Atlanta and here in New York, Robert. What are you looking forward to most as America celebrates its 250th? And I really would love to hear, do you think what's the greatest gift that this country has given to the world of travel?
9: Well, what I'm looking forward to most is everybody traveling to various destinations to celebrate the 250th anniversary. In terms of the greatest gift, boy, that has to be commercial aviation, but not just commercial aviation, aviation in and of itself. With the Blue Angels flying overhead, in New York, come 4th of July. It really is all about taking to the skies, whether it be travel, celebration, and commemoration. Very much looking forward to it all.
1: Yeah, and I would say, hey, listen, mm-hmm. aviation—that's a big. We're going to talk about that. And yes, around 10:30 Eastern time, they're scheduled to fly over us, Robert. So it will be loud and proud, as we keep saying on this show. So, listen, very nice connecting with you. We really appreciate that. Always enjoy these conversations; they're very helpful. And I think you bring a lot of good information to listeners from the source, so we appreciate that. Hope you have a great weekend, and we'll talk soon, okay?
9: Very good. Thanks, Robert and Mary. Take care.
2: Thank you, Robert. You too.
1: All right, listen, he's so easygoing. I love the information that always shares with us, Mary.
2: Very candid.
1: TravelGuard.com/Carrie, folks. All right, as we hand off to Bobby in Dallas for this bottom of the hour break, the Destination Spotlight is ahead in about 20 minutes. Today, well, it's a preferred travel panel day on the program. You're not going to want to miss that. That's coming up in hour two. But next, well, another Gallagher will join the show. She's going to talk wines and Napa Valley. We'll be right back.
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1: 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Well, Napa Valley is the country's most famous wine-producing region, but there's a second large industry there, and that's tourism. Visitors spend about $2.5 billion a year visiting Napa, and according to our next guest, Napa wants us to think about the destination as being more than just wine tasting. Lindsay Gallagher joined me on the show in the late summer of 2024 to describe visiting crush season in Napa, and I'm delighted to talk to her again about this effort to broaden Napa's appeal. Lindsay, welcome back to the show. I understand this campaign is called Live a Little or a Lot. What does that mean exactly?
2: That's right. Thank you so much for having me today. It's great to have the opportunity to remind your listeners that they are invited to come and see us out here in Napa Valley. And really, this new campaign is encouraging all of our visitors to live a little when they come to Napa Valley, or in turn to live a lot if that's what they so choose. And really, it's about giving them the freedom to curate an experience that feels personal and distinctive. You know, in this time where many of our travel tools are focusing on AI and producing kind of cookie cutter itineraries for everyone, this really broadens the opportunities for our visitors and lets them see Napa Valley through the lens of all five of our unique towns, and really lets travelers choose how they want to explore, how they want to indulge, and ultimately how they define luxury on their own terms. And so with that, we have a fun new campaign called Live a Little or a Lot.
1: Now, these five towns you mentioned, who are fairly famous names to people who know wine, are they each doing something different?
2: Absolutely. I mean, I think that is really the secret sauce of the Napa Valley, if you will. I mean, people know our name and our destination for the valley overall, but we have, each town has a very unique personality, whether that's Calistoga up in the north part of the valley, where really the wellness tourism got its start in California. Then you have St. Helena, wonderful shopping and restaurants and winery options there. Yountville is, of course, the culinary heart of the Napa Valley, and Thomas Keller and several other celebrated chefs are in Yountville. And then we have lots of fun things happening in the city of Napa. We have a little bit of nightlife, lots of urban tasting rooms, great walkability with the Napa River, and American Canyon down in the south end of the valley has beautiful wetlands and walking trails, golf courses, very family friendly. So again, each of those towns, through their unique offering and personality, has opportunities for our visitors to live a little or live a lot.
1: And if some of our visitors have never been to Napa Valley, I tell you, it's very easy to go to these cities. It's basically a long valley with lots of vineyards, obviously. And there are two main highways that go down each side of the valley. So you can go to those towns very easily. I know that because I am very serious about wine, I know that numbers are a bit off on wine drinking. And I also note that you have noted, or your organization has noted, that more and more groups are having a designated driver, so that folks who can go to all the wine tastings they want and not worry at all about having, you know, consumed any alcohol before driving. Is that a trend? Are those two trends that you can verify?
2: Yeah, sure. Sure, absolutely. I think that, you know, we have a lot of great opportunities for transportation partners as well, so that should everybody wish to enjoy wine, they don't need the pressure of driving throughout the valley. As you did mention, it's about 30 miles from north to south, so, you know, quite compact and accessible, but, you know, there is driving distance between towns and winery and experience options. Another fun way, you know, fun new transportation option is to use our Napa Valley Vine Trail, which is a bicycle and walking path that, when it's complete, is going to run nearly 50 miles from the Vallejo Ferry Terminal all the way up to Calistoga. But significant segments of that trail are now completed. The most recent new addition is the segment between St. Helena and Calistoga in the north part of the valley. And it's some of the most beautiful biking, walking trails, I think, anywhere in the world, and gives the opportunity to enjoy wine tasting and experiencing the valley on a bicycle at a very, you know, much slower and more intimate pace than you would if you were in a car. So plenty of options for our visitors to move throughout the valley once they are up here, with a special shout out to that Napa Valley Vine Trail, beautiful outdoor asset, which is a fun and creative option as well.
1: And there's also the Napa Valley Wine Train that runs through the valley. You can actually have lunch on that train. That's a great way to stop and see some vineyards. Lindsay Gallagher is the president and CEO of Visit Napa Valley. You can find more information by going to visitnapavalley.com. Lindsay, thanks for joining us.
2: Thank you, and have a great summer.
1: You as well. We'll be right back.
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1: 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Well, next week, on Thursday, June 25th to be exact, an event aimed to promote teaching children to swim will occur in 17 countries around the world. It's called the World's Largest Swim Lesson. And here to explain it is Beth Root from Bosonic, who is co-creator of the event. Beth, welcome to the show. To begin with, this has grown into a massive event, hasn't it?
2: It really has. We have, over the course of our history, reached about 56 countries, all six continents, and at the end of this event, we'll have served about 500,000 kids.
1: So is the event aimed at getting them to take swim lessons in the long term or short term, I should say, even? Or, I mean, I know it's a one-day event, but what is it meant to lead to?
2: The purpose of the

0: event is really multifold. The goal is initially to bring kids, particularly folks that don't have access to lessons or to water safety training, into an environment where they can get some of that information that within 30 minutes, within one day, will give them some tools to be safer in and around the water, even if they don't continue swimming lessons. But ultimately, we want to encourage every kid, every family, and regardless of age, if you don't know how to swim, every individual to take those lessons because they are life-saving and obviously improve quality of life as well.
1: Do you happen to know, since this is a U.S.-based show, how many locations in the United States are participating with the world's largest swim lesson on Thursday?
0: In the U.S., there'll be more than 600. 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
1: Let me repeat that. It's WLSL.org. That's short for World's Largest Swim Lesson, WLSL.org. Okay. Now, yes. Is there a cost to participate in this in those 600 locations?
0: Every individual location manages the event as their own event. So in many cases, I would say most cases, there is no cost. In some cases, it depends on how they're running and structuring their program.
1: And what is the age group that you are attracting or eligible to attend?
0: Again, that depends on the local facility, but for the most part, we encourage folks of all ages. Many facilities focus on young children because drowning is the number one leading cause of death for kids 1 to 4, which many, many parents don't know. But they are open in many cases to all ages.
1: That is a stunning statistic. I'm always surprised to find adults who are afraid to go anywhere near water. They don't know if they were thrown in the water how to survive 1 minute.
0: It's true. The CDC has done a lot of research over the last couple of years and found it's a stunning number. There's 40 million U.S. Americans that don't know how to swim, adults.
1: How many? 42 million?
0: Yes, more than 40 million. And, of course, the scary thing about that is if an adult doesn't know how to swim and they don't feel comfortable around the water, they are often less likely to expose their children to that risk because it seems like a risk
1: to them. Of course. Beth Rood is with Bisonic. It is a co-founder of this event that's been going on for 17 years called the World's Largest Swim Lesson. You can find more details by going to the website, which is the initials of the World's Largest Swim Lesson, WLSL.org. It comes up this Thursday. Best of luck to you with it, Beth. I admire the efforts.
0: We appreciate the opportunity to talk to you about our one day, one lesson, one shared purpose.
1: Thank you. We'll be right back.
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10: Now back to the show hotline as we go to America's 36th state. Travel Nevada CEO Rafael Villanueva joins the show now.
9: Hello, Rafael. 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
11: Well, thank you. I'm looking forward to spending a few minutes with you guys.
9: Thank you for that. So, Mary was out in your state back in March for a special girls' weekend getaway. I think she brought some good mojo to Nevada, because particularly Las Vegas, although they, you know, she and her friends were in other parts of the state as well. I see at this point that Las Vegas is seeing some really nice measured rebound in tourism. I saw a report from the University of Nevada at Las Vegas that shared expectations of visitor volume to climb back around 40 million this year. So we know that business and convention travel, always important to Las Vegas. Is that what's driving the tourism rebound right now in that city?
11: Yeah, you know what? Yes. The Las Vegas Convention Business Authority, who drives the ship when it comes to tourism in Southern Nevada and Las Vegas, has made a major focus on the conventions and business. And this is actually, by the way, convention season through, you know, the last part of April, first couple weeks of May. So it's been very strong. And then there was a couple of major conventions that they're so large that they can only come every 3 years. For example, one called Con Expo Con Egg that is absolutely enormous. And it's not anywhere else. So it's every 3 years in Las Vegas, but because of all the movement of the equipment. So that's been pretty impressive. And the numbers were really positive. But also special events and programs. A number of years ago, Allegiant Stadium was built, home of the Las Vegas Raiders, but it also has become probably one of the most exciting center places in the West for special events, concerts, and sporting events. And the city has taken full advantage of it. BTS, for example, was just in Las Vegas for about 4 days. And I haven't seen those numbers yet, but back in a couple years ago when they're here, in two shows, they brought over 200,000 people.
10: Oh, my goodness. Wow.
11: To Las Vegas.
10: Those Rafael,
11: numbers are huge.
10: Yeah, those are all huge.
11: It's a major investment.
10: Huge numbers. You know, listen, if you remove all of the gaming that also brings a lot of people to your state, I think listeners might find it interesting to know that Nevada is the most mountainous state in the continental U.S. It's known for its gold, silver. It's the second largest producer of turquoise in the country, and the state has more natural hot springs than any other. So if we get away from Vegas and kind of go outside a little bit into other areas, what would you recommend for our listeners for a good visit?
11: You know, you read off some wonderful things of the state. We also have probably the most public land in the lower 48, too. Getting out and getting to the fresh air, whether it's in our mountains, whether it's in, at our lakes, I think it's great. A few hours away from Las Vegas is a beautiful area called Kalieni, and it's got about six state parks within 30, 40-minute drive. You can go out there and spend the entire day, and if you want, you can drive back to Vegas and then go to see one of the wonderful shows that they have. And that's been the benefit of the traveler.
9: Yeah, there's so much there. Let me take you this, because, listen, professional sports are now big. Well, I'm sorry about your Golden Knight that, unfortunately, last Sunday they did not make it. But, you know, 9 years ago, they opened up a whole new era for the state. The Raiders, you mentioned, there, 2020. 2028, you're going to have the A's playing. F1 just made a major commitment. So that says a lot about the state. But really, when I think about, you know, Nevada and some of our trips, Red Rock Canyon, a great place. Lake Tahoe, I mean, that is a very different experience. You've got Reno. Where's a place you suggest to visitors that maybe just isn't always top of mind?
11: You know, people do hear about Lake Tahoe. Lake Tahoe is beautiful, whether it's on the North Shore or on the South End with some of the casinos there. It is just quite stunning. And when you go up that mountain and through, you know, see all the greenery, and then you look down and there's beautiful, pristine blue lake. It is, I think, heaven.
9: Oh, it's a very unique place, no question.
11: But just, you're right, about 45 minutes to an hour, Red Rock is so close. But if you can go a little further north to the east side, you can go to Ely, and our only national park that is 100% in the state of Nevada is the Great Basin National Park. It's one of the few national parks that are free. Mm-hmm. It's wonderful camping. But the things I like about there's two main things. There's Lehman Caves, where you can go in there and take a tour and see this beautiful, what human nature created in these caves. And then also it's one of the darkest places, if not Nevada, the U.S., or the world, and see some amazing stars for our dark sky.
9: All right, really quick, I just need about a 10-second answer on this. America 250, something really important they must do in Nevada.
11: Go to Virginia City or go to Carson City, the capital, where you can find the Mint 1, which is the first mint of creating it, but where all the gold that helped build basically most of California came from that state, and it's going back in time. It's a wonderful place. It's a can't miss.
9: Raphael, listen, it goes by quickly. Nice connecting with you today. Have a great weekend, okay?
11: Absolute pleasure. Thank you so much.
10: Thank you, Raphael. Take care.
11: Thank you, Bobby. Thank you, Mary. I appreciate it. And hopefully we'll talk soon again. Bye-bye.
9: All right, there goes Raphael. The Silver State that was admitted to the Union on Halloween in 1864 wraps Hour 1, folks. To plan your travels there, you can just go to travelnevada.com. Another 60 minutes of your favorite travel radio show is straight ahead. The always engaging preferred travel panel is coming up. 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
12: Another round of talks with Iran. I'm Kathleen Maloney, Fox News. There are still contentious issues as U.S. and Iranian officials met today in Switzerland.
13: It's been a big day in Switzerland with U.S. negotiators meeting face-to-face with their Iranian counterparts and two differing messages from VP Vance and President Trump. Vice President Vance offering a message of hope, saying that the U.S. and Iran could be turning over a new leaf, with President Trump threatening potential military action if things don't go well. The memorandum of understanding calls for the Straits of Hormuz to be opened and a halt to hostilities in southern Lebanon. But Iran has argued that the U.S. hasn't met its commitment to end the fighting in southern Lebanon. President Trump, meanwhile, called out Iran's support for Hezbollah. Trump posting on Truth Social, Iran must immediately stop their highly paid proxies in Lebanon from causing trouble. If they don't, we'll hit Iran very hard again, just like we did last week, only harder.
12: Fox's Max Gordon with that update. Crews are working to extinguish a fire at a cold storage facility in Southern California. Los Angeles Mayor Karen Bass tells reporters a state of emergency has been declared.
14: Been in communication with the governor and his office. He declared a state of emergency, which allowed us to get resources from the region and also to make sure that our fire department had no financial constraints and is able to meet the needs here.
12: The cause of the fire is unknown. Firefighters will have to remove more than 85 million pounds of spoiled food from the facility when the fire is put out. And Wyndham Clark avoided one of the greatest collapses in U.S. Open history. He hung on to win at Shinnecock Hills on Long Island in New York. Six shots ahead of the start of the final round, he sank two putts from just outside 50 feet for par. America is listening to Fox News.
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18: 1 degree outside, and meteorologist Danielle Noyce with your forecast. Becoming mostly cloudy tonight, lows in the lower 60s. Tomorrow, have the wet weather gear. It's overcast. Rain will move in and become steady and at times heavy during the afternoon and evening. Highs will be in the upper 60s and a strong wind increasing out of the south, 15 to 25 miles per hour, gusting higher later in the day. Tuesday's mostly cloudy, a lingering shower possible. High temperatures near 70. For the only forecast you need to know, download our free 1 degree outside weather app in the App Store and Google Play.
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1: Hour two of America's number one travel radio show is on, everyone. Welcome back for our next 60 minutes of today's program. It is just past 11 a.m. Eastern Time. It is Saturday, June 20th, 2026. And as we broadcast live via satellite to our 625 AM and FM stations across the USA, well, we are about to kick off the latest preferred travel panel. Mary, who is joining us for today's patriotic PTP, as
2: we
1: like to call it?
2: That's right. We are indeed. And what we have planned with this show that we talked about last hour, between that and all that's coming in just 2 weeks as part of the semi-quincentennial, America's 250 Travel and Patriotism is our focus for today's preferred travel panel. Joining the discussion, we have John LaBarbera, Tunnel to Towers Foundation board member and retired New York City Fire Department battalion chief. We have Catherine Orr, director with Historic Hotels of America and Historic Hotels Worldwide, and John Dichtel, CEO with the American Association for State and Local History.
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3: Thanks for having us.
4: Yeah, it's good to be here.
1: Well, thank you, everybody.
5: Yeah, thank you.
1: Catherine, good to hear your voice as well. So, all right, we're going to start off this way. Over our 250 years in America, listen, we have so many events shape our history. We'll be talking about those a lot in 2 weeks from now. But we truly have such an amazing country with our faith, diversity, innovations, freedoms. We could go on. Think about landing on the moon, saving the world, and ending World War II, aviation and the automobile. They're just a tiny number of our successes. We have had some horrendous happenings as well. Civil War, Pearl Harbor, Great Depression, certainly 9/11 is a major one that just happened 25 years ago. So, John, I'm going to talk to you from the Tunnel to Towers standpoint. I want you to share with everyone tuned in across the country what the Steel Across America is delivering and how folks can experience it.
3: Sure. Thanks for having Tunnel to Towers. We really appreciate it. Steel Across America is a tour that carries a 16,000-pound piece of steel taken from the ashes of the South Tower, in a specially made truck that opens up from two sides, that's going to visit 35 cities, 21 states. On the exhibit are 9/11 first responders, firefighters that were there that day. The folks are welcome to come up, touch the steel, engage with our first responders, and find out what they were doing that day. So we're very proud of that, and we're on a mission to never forget.
1: Yeah, John, it's
2: thank you for that. And for people listening, you can go to t2t.org for all the stops. So we have two Johns here today. So I'm going to John D now. How are you? John Dichtel.
4: I'm doing well, thank you.
2: So the next question is for you. As Tunnel to Towers moves across the country with their exhibit, you have a national network with the American Association for State and Local History with more than 5,000 members. Talk a little with us about the impact you're making on these upcoming celebrations with your footprint.
4: Sure. Thank you for having me. Yeah, it's hard to believe it's only a couple weeks away. We've been working on plans for almost 10 years since the National Commission was created. Our members, as you said, are all over the country, very small local historical societies and museums, but also medium-sized and very large museums and institutions like Colonial Williamsburg or the Japanese American National Museum in California. So we have all kinds of members, and part of our work as an association has just been trying to get people to be aware of the coming of the 250th and to make some good, solid plans in their communities. And we've also been keeping networks of planning commissions in each of the states connected.
1: Do you feel we're moving in a really good direction with that? I mean, you could feel the excitement building. Would you agree?
4: Yeah, you can definitely feel the excitement. I think a lot of attention has been focused on what's coming out of Washington, D.C., which is, you know, a big part of it. But our message has been for several years, and I think what we're going to see is that it's really a grassroots experience. People need to and will feel the 250th in their own communities, in their own states. Every state is bringing a different flavor to this. So we're excited to see that. And, you know, the big story here is that it's American history is participatory. It's not things happening to us. It's Americans reacting to things and being resilient together and working together.
1: Well,
4: and we know who the great leaders are and we learn about them, but it's also thousands and thousands of individuals behind those leaders and around those leaders and unsung stories.
1: So, Catherine, I want to bring you into the conversation as well. You know, you're not lacking a nationwide footprint either. I'm glad you're here today with us because Mary and I think that some of the best ways to enjoy our great country is to stay in some of our historic hotels. I believe Historic Hotels of America has around 300 members or so. These properties have hosted some of the most significant moments in American history. Can you give everyone an overview of how Historic Hotels of America will be engaging, you know, in the 250 celebrations?
5: Of course. Well, I think there's two different ways that we're looking at it. First of all, what our members are doing. You know, across the United States, historic hotels are coming up with these immersive, authentic experiences that can turn travelers, stays at their hotels into something very special and memorable that goes along with the memory of this year, the semi-quincentennial. It creates a deeper connection. So someone might want to spend their day exploring Washington, D.C., but then they return to the hotel, such as the Willard Intercontinental, where generations of presidents and leaders have gathered, where Martin Luther King Jr. finished his famous I Have Dreams speech in the lobby there. Julia Ward Howe wrote Battle Hymn of the Republic at that hotel. There's culinary experiences that you can have. So there's all these different ways that you can go out and experience different parts of the United States, but then when you return to the hotel, that experience continues. It continues to the morning when you have breakfast. It continues to when you explore the resort or hotel where you're staying.
1: Yeah, I agree.
2: Battle Hymn of the Republic. Boy, when you say it, like, I mean, dude, you just don't think of these things. Yeah.
1: So if I go back to John LaBarbera right now, is there a place in the country right now where you've been that just really has left you in awe from a historical standpoint?
3: A number of areas of the country. I just stayed at the Willard Hotel for 4 days. We had an event there, the MMA fights, where New York City firefighters escorted the fighters out with Medal of Honor winners. So I spent 4 days at the Willard Hotel. It was just very historical. Came back from Texarkana, where our podium was set up for me to MC the event. One side of my foot was Texas, and one side of my foot was Arkansas, which was pretty
1: amazing.
3: Yeah,
1: listen, that's a good area of the country. I know what you're talking about. John, listen, I don't mean to interrupt you, and I apologize. The reason we love the Preferred Travel Panel is we do have three segments of the show to do this in. We are coming up on a hard break, so unfortunately I have to toss things back to Bobby down there in Dallas at our Network Command Center. So just want the panel to stay right where you are. We'll continue this discussion when we come back, and we'll certainly expand it. Folks, want you also to stay right where you are. The show, really, we're into hour two, but we've got two more segments of today's Preferred Travel Panel coming. We will be back in 3 minutes, and we look forward to having you here with us.
0: As we take a brief sponsors break, now's a good time to check us out on Facebook, Instagram, X, or LinkedIn at RM World Travel. We're coming right back.
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2: Now back to today's Preferred Travel Panel. Staying with us on the show hotline, we have John LaBarbera, Catherine Orr, and John Dichtel.
1: All right. I'm going to start off the G block with John Dichtel. I know we just finished last segment. We had John LaBarbera. He was standing there in Texarkana between the two states. So first, I want to share with everybody here that in 2 weeks from today, Mary and I and RJ, we're going to be broadcasting this program live from the Intrepid here in New York City. When we're live, you know, for all the America 250 and Sail 250 celebrations that will be happening, both directly in the front of us in the Hudson River and above us, since we're told about 200 planes will be flying that day. All the ships, the Blue Angels will be there when we're on live. It's going to be a major event. Another major theme that you all champion at the American Association for State and Local History, it's the power of place. So Catherine spoke about ways to celebrate with the historic hotels last segment. How, John, does grounding history in brick-and-mortar spaces like museums and historical societies help Americans connect with the past, you know, in a way that textbooks or even digital media simply can't?
4: Yeah, that's a great question. There is something incredibly authentic about being in a museum or at a historic site that has the actual artifacts, the actual paper records, or is the site of, you know, some historic battle or event, or where leaders met or the community came together. You know, being in that place, actually being able to touch those documents, or being separated from them by a little bit of glass, there's nothing that can duplicate that feeling.
2: You know, I love the theme of this panel here today, because the common theme among all three of you, it's quite a cross-section, but there's just a national theme here that you're all affecting and influencing and celebrating in your own ways across the country. Catherine, we see the data. We can share that Americans are traveling in droves to historic destinations for America's 250. We just talked about the Willard last segment. Of course, D.C. is going to get a lot of attention, as John alluded to as well. But you've got the Hollywood Roosevelt Hotel in Los Angeles. You've got a lot of hotels across the country participating. Can you give us a few specific examples of some of the unique ways some of these hotels are participating to bring American history to life this summer?
5: Sure. So, you know, a lot of people want to beat the crowds, and so they're not looking to go to someplace like New York City or Washington, D.C., and there are plenty of regional experiences and smaller destinations that you can go to still get that America 250 experience. So instead of focusing on major cities, you know, you can look at places like French Lick, Indiana, with the historic French Lick Resort, where they're going to have the largest fireworks show that they've ever put on. They've got a drone performance as well, and they're collaborating with a local museum to connect visitors with the museum exhibit about the United States history. You could go to Eaglesmere, Pennsylvania, where the Eaglesmere Inn sponsored a bell. That's part of Pennsylvania's Bells Across America campaign. So the key is to think beyond the headline destinations, and, you know, This is true now. It's been true for past anniversary events for the U.S. You know, even out west during the centennial, people were having celebrations when they had newly joined the United States. And today, even places in California, Cave Mansion in San Jose, the historic hotel as well, they're having a 1776 treasure hunt. So it's not something that you have to do in the East Coast. It's definitely
2: exactly.
1: Well, that's
2: an important distinction.
1: Yeah, clearly, the original 13 states is why it's so heavy here, but the entire country
2: it's
1: is
2: about
1: celebrating.
2: The whole country.
1: Even the folks in Hawaii and Alaska that we were, this show's being heard right now there as well. So, all right, so Catherine, thank you for that. I appreciate that. I'm going to go back to John LaBarbera for this. You know, when you were on with us back in September, I think it was 2022 now, we all spoke about how important it is to continue civic learning and remembrance for the youth of America. We were discussing how the mobile unit, Never Forget from Tunnel to Towers, travels the country and does just that. But can you talk about the impact that the mobile unit is having as it travels the nation?
3: It's so impactful to get around the country, especially to areas where folks will not get to New York to see the 9/11 Museum. We have the guides there that responded to 9/11. We have pieces of fire trucks, pieces of the Trade Center, radio transmissions of our firefighters that are no longer with us. It's historical. It's something that the people, when they do leave it, it's a 53-foot tractor trailer. It opens up to about 1,200 square feet, where we tell the story of 9/11 at the first two-thirds of the exhibit. And then the last third, we tell the story of our foundation, Stephen Silla, what he did on that fateful day with the run through the tunnel to the tower. So it's very impactful, especially talking to 9/11 first responders. It's amazing.
2: Yeah. Now, John, that goes on all year round. That's not just for the 25th anniversary year, but is that also going on the same tour as Steel America, or is it on a different schedule?
3: It will go with the Steel.
2: Okay.
3: It's the
2: right
3: logistics. It opens up.
2: Yeah.
3: It's a big truck that opens up, but wherever we could get it, we get it, and people love it. It's history with the transmissions. It brings you to that day.
2: All right. Thank you. All right. The next question is for all three of you. When the fireworks end and the 250th year wraps up, what's a permanent anchor that you would like to see left behind? Is it better educated students of our country? Is it a stronger historical preservation? And when it comes to the preservation laws, is it better care for our nation's vets? Anything that comes to your top of mind? John Dichtel.
4: Yeah, well, it won't be July 5th or 4th when the fireworks end. These events are going to continue throughout the year. July 8th, there's going to be a national reading of the Declaration of Independence in communities across the entire continent, organized by folks in Hawaii, by the way. But the single thing that I would hope for, and I think a lot of our members are hoping for, is that people realize how important this gift of democracy is, that it's something mm-hmm. every generation is called upon, some more than others, to yep. protect and defend. And I don't just mean in foreign wars, that's an important way, but also protecting voting rights and yep. the institutions of democracy, that
2: protecting,
4: you know, freedom of the press and all of that.
2: Okay.
4: A year of reckoning and realizing yep. what it takes.
2: All right. Thank you. Catherine?
5: Yeah, so I think, we've said the word generation or generational quite a bit in this conversation already. And I think what historic hotels hope people will take with them from this year is this connection to generations that has passed through historic hotels, and how we are now, using historic hotels and visiting historic hotels. And there's going to be a legacy of that, just as we were the future visitors back in the day. And I think historic hotels hope that what experiences they can give to people, bringing parents and children and grandparents together, they can really carry on that memory with them as part of the
1: John, year. John LaBarbera, what do you say?
3: Education of future generations is critical. Right now, our latest program is taking homeless veterans off the streets. We are currently in 20 different areas of the country taking veterans off the streets with their children. So it's very important that we remember that there's homelessness out there, especially with our veterans. And
1: well, God bless you, what you're doing there. Mm-hmm. Catherine, really quick, I need about a 30-second answer on this. Listen, unfortunately, I don't remember a lot about the bicentennial just because of my age, but I know, I'm told your master thesis in college observed how Americans celebrated the centennial anniversary in 1876. Can you give us like a 25-second answer on that?
5: Yeah, so I think what's relevant is Americans traveled extensively to the 1876 centennial. At that time, the primary destination was the Centennial Exposition in Philadelphia, Pennsylvania. This year, really Washington, D.C. is the national focal point for this event. But 100 years, it was Philadelphia. Over 10 million people visited, and they traveled by horse-drawn carriage, by steamboat.
1: All right, Catherine, all right, we're going to hold you right there for that panel. We're coming up on a heartbreak again. You hear the music coming. We're going to go rapid fire next, folks, as we take you into this bottom of the hour break so our local stations can update you. Deals of the week, listener emails are still ahead. But next, as I just said, happening live, rapid fire.
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9: Yeah, absolutely appreciate that. We've added a nice patriotic theme. All right, rapid fire is pretty straightforward. Mary and I, we're going to throw in a topic. We want you to share the first thing you think of without hesitating, all right? So I'll start off this way. Last hour in the B block for our Chief Travel Leader segment, I asked Robert Gallagher this question. I'm going to ask all of you now. What's the most important gift to the world that the travel sector of our country has given to the planet? Catherine?
11: Experiences that you can't get at home. New things to do, new ways to see the world.
9: John LaBarbera?
11: Absolutely.
12: Sharing local histories of our great country, and there's so many of them.
9: John Dechtel.
1: I would say getting to know other people in other places, they're mostly just like we are.
13: Yeah, that's all very good answers.
9: Like,
13: we're
9: like
13: seeing that with FIFA and all the international fans. Yeah. All right. So think food, because I always think food when I'm celebrating Independence Day. What's your favorite food to celebrate Americana food? Well, I guess it could be just favorite food. Favorite food to celebrate Independence Day, John D.
1: I'll go with corn on the cob. I think it kind of surprises and horrifies people from other countries until they try it.
13: Agree. That's very American. Yep. John L.
12: Ribs, spare ribs.
9: Roberts. I think for Father's Day tomorrow, that's what we're having. At least I hope so. We'll have to see what my son's doing.
13: Catherine?
11: Oh, absolutely. A hot dog with ketchup. That's my go-to.
9: Now, you know, Catherine, you've probably, some people around the country are like, oh, my God, that's like sacrilegious because they want mustard only. But I'm right there with you. I like that. I'm good with that. All right. So what's the most welcoming thing about coming home to America after traveling abroad? Catherine?
11: Oh, the most wonderful thing, my family. Yeah, seeing my family, coming home to my dog and my loved ones. Absolutely.
9: John Dickel?
1: Everything's easy. The language is easy. You know what to expect. Just don't have to think as much as you do on a vacation.
9: All right. John LaBarbera, they set you up. What do you say?
12: Yeah, seeing and rejoining my 6 beautiful grandchildren.
13: Oh, lovely. Lovely, John.
9: Very nice.
13: All right. So think about the character of the United States, the personality, the values, whatever you want of the United States, innovation, resilience, generosity. What do you think is America's truest superpower if you had to describe it in one word? John LaBarbera.
12: Resiliency.
13: Okay. John Dichtel?
1: Forward thinking.
13: Catherine?
11: Yeah, I agree with both of those answers so far, but I would say it as optimism. I think we're very optimistic people.
13: Agree. That's very true.
9: All right, now we'll talk a little bit about, get a little personal with all of you. So where will you be celebrating America's 250 on July 4th, and why? John Dichtel?
1: Well, I live in Nashville, Tennessee, and I will be here. We'll have an incredible fireworks show, one of the largest in the country, and incredible country music stars lined up. With family here.
9: John LaBarbera.
12: The New Jersey Shore with my family and friends. Something that we really look forward to.
13: I grew up there, John. Have a fantastic time.
9: Love that.
13: That sounds great.
9: Catherine, you got to top it. Where are you going?
11: Yeah, I'll be in Alexandria, Virginia. That's where I'm based. We'll probably be doing something in Old Town Alexandria, just watching the madness from across the river.
9: Mary and I have spent many times, we lived in that area, loved that area down there on King Street. So, all right, most important person in American history from the past and now, Catherine?
11: Oh, what a question. The most important person.
9: This is our last question, probably.
13: Maybe someone you'd want to have dinner with.
11: Frederick Douglass.
9: Okay. And current?
11: Current, I mean, in terms of influence, maybe Taylor Swift.
9: Okay, fine. All right, John LaBarbera.
12: Past, Abraham Lincoln. Current, Donald Trump, our president.
9: Yeah, I'm agreeing with both on that. All right, John Dichtel.
1: I'm going to agree on Abraham Lincoln. I don't think anyone else could have handled the Civil War as he did, and he connected it back to the American Revolution and our founding ideals out of the Declaration of Independence, and realized it was a fight that was continuing from the American Revolution. So definitely Abraham Lincoln. And I just can't pick anyone today. I don't think there is a single person. I just don't believe in the great man theory of history.
9: All right, well, listen, you know what? That's okay. It is rapid fire. You could say, hey, listen, pass. Unfortunately, that's how we're going to end
13: today. We don't have
9: phone a friend on this. But, all right, well, listen, we thank all of you for being part of today's national broadcast. A very important segment. We wanted to do this as we lead into the July 4th America 250. So we appreciate that. Hope all of you have a great weekend. Happy Father's Day, obviously, to the two Johns. Appreciate you being part of today's Preferred Travel.

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1: 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And not only do you have a lot of time to book, but the offer extends to stays all the way through March 20th of, get this, next year. 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

0: 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There's no annual fee for the card the first year. Here's another act now where it's gone quickly deal. This one is from Turkish Airlines, which, by the way, has the largest airline network in the world. And as far as the United States goes, it flies to and from 14 cities in the U.S. If you've got some international travel on your mind, you might want to check out Turkish Airlines this weekend, specifically on Sunday, because the airline will let you earn 5 miles in its frequent flyer program for every itinerary you purchase on Sunday, this weekend Sunday. I know this is an offering that will appeal to a small number only of our listeners, but I'd hate to have you miss out on this lucrative mileage earning opportunity if it fits your plans. Now, Southwest Airlines, as you may know, is morphing into an airline that resembles its largest competitors, and it's joined the status match game. That's where one airline will match your elite membership in another airline's frequent flyer program. Right now, Southwest will give you an A-list status if you're gold on American, silver on Delta or United. Alaska and JetBlue frequent flyers can also match. If you're a level above all the aforementioned, Southwest will grant you A-level preferred status. The perks aren't bad. Southwest will grant you A-level preferred status, which will get you free seat selection, 100% bonus on miles flown, two free bags, same day standby, even on basic fares, and more. You'll have 120 days to fly Southwest round trip 3 times to achieve A-level status, 6 round trips for A-level preferred within those 120 days. Then you get that status on Southwest for years. Not a bad deal. You should also check your credit cards and see if they have some transfer opportunities. It'll give you more points on hotel frequent guest points or whatever. Well, there you go. A few deals to save you some money or boost your airline status on, at least in one case, Southwest. Stick around. We'll be right back.
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11: Mm-hmm. 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
10: 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He's written, I enjoyed the open road segment on Route 66 today. A road trip even more interesting is the Lincoln Highway. It runs coast to coast and comes through Pittsburgh. Well, Bruce, we always appreciate when our listeners share things like this with us. Folks, he, of course, is talking about last week's show and RJ's open road segment. Now, Bruce, you may find this interesting. We've been working on a segment for the Lincoln Highway for about a month or so now. I believe it's scheduled to be part of the open road with RJ during our July 18th broadcast ahead. So stay tuned for that. No question, Route 66 gets a lot more attention. But the Lincoln Highway, it was the first transcontinental road in the U.S. It dates back to 1913 with America's 250 ahead. Driving that road is absolutely part of American history. It begins here in New York City at Broadway and 42nd, which is Times Square. It takes you all the way out to San Francisco, 3,400 miles or so, ending at the unmistakable museum, the Legion of Honor in Lincoln Park.
11: That's right. And, you know, the Lincoln Highway actually shares a connection to the Indianapolis Motor Speedway in Miami Beach because of Carl Fisher. But, you know, Bruce, since we're going to share more in the show next month, I'm not going to go too much deeper, but I do want to point out something that's really great for travelers. If you road trip the entire Lincoln Highway and you document your travels, the Lincoln Highway Association will send you a certificate of achievement along with a commemorative pin. I think that's a lot of fun. And you can connect with those folks at LincolnHighwayAssociation.org.
10: That's fun.
11: Just check it out. Yeah,
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11: Exactly, I think that's great.
10: 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She's written, our family's doing a road trip to celebrate America's 250. I wonder if she's going to be riding a little bit of the Lincoln Highway there. We'll see. We put four states in a hat, and Nevada won. We're leaving July 6th, returning July 14th. We figure we'll have at least 5 good days to see and do so much in Nevada. I remember hearing you broadcast from Las Vegas a few years ago. Where can I find that show? And can you pass along maybe a dozen suggestions for us to consider?
11: Oh, my. It's a big state. Okay, we'll try.
10: Listen, Delene, you know, the timing of your email is great. If you heard hour one today, we had the CEO of Travel Nevada on the Destination Spotlight segment. If you didn't hear it for some reason, it'll be posted after this show is done, probably by about 2 p.m. Eastern time today. That's a good place to start. The big Let's Go America Tour Las Vegas you're referring to occurred at Wynn Las Vegas. You can find that and all the things we covered on our website. Just look under the Let's Go America Tour section. You'll find it right beneath the travel polls on the homepage. Most travelers, I think, Mary, they think Vegas or Reno when they think Nevada, right?
11: Mm-hmm.
10: We get that. It's for good reason. Don't sleep on Lake Tahoe, Delane. It's a beautiful part of our country. And as I said earlier with Raphael, it'll give you a very different Nevada experience. So Mary loves the Sphere in Las Vegas. So see what's happening when you're there. Get tickets in advance. Otherwise, you won't be going. Hoover Dam is certainly a must, I would say, Mary. Red Rock Canyon, stunning. It's worth a visit.
11: Yeah, every time I go to Vegas, I always go out to Hoover Dam on Lake Mead. I just really enjoy it. And I also, you know, you can get to the West Rim with the glass skywalk of the Grand Canyon in just 2 hours from Vegas. But, Delene, some of our best travels have been road trips with our son. So this sounds like it's going to be really special for you and your family. And I love that you're getting out, going around the country and celebrating the 250th. Robert, you know, we also enjoyed driving a Lamborghini and Aston Martin around the Las Vegas Speedway.
10: That was great.
11: I can't say enough about the team at Dream Racing. I would recommend you look into that. They'll take good care of you. And, you know, I would assume you're going to spend at least a couple of days in Vegas. You just really, I think, need two. But again, there's a lot to do out and around that area. And with all the news about aliens and UFOs, maybe your family would enjoy traveling past Area 51 on the extraterrestrial highway. You can't get into it. It's closed to the public, but you can see it on the perimeter. And there's some novelty souvenir shops and fun things to do along the way. Very limited gas stations, though. So make sure you are aware of that. And Great Basin National Park, Robert, right? That's also another gem.
10: Oh, you don't forget that.
11: No, right.
10: Oh,
11: yeah. And, of course, you've got Lehman Caves. If it's too hot when you visit, those Lehman Caves will keep you cool. Some people consider them among the most beautiful caves in the country. So I wouldn't miss that. And I don't know if you want to golf or if a resort pool is important to you. But there are other things we could suggest. However, I think the biggest part of the trip is you're going to spend time with your family out on the road in our country. I think you're going to happen upon wonderful places in Nevada, wherever you go.
10: Yeah, I would say that. Lehman Caves, I mean, there's no question it's going to keep you cool. In July, in Nevada, I would say it's going to be. Well, look, I'm looking at the email right now, Mary, from Rosanna, who listens to us in Mesa. That's our Phoenix affiliate, AM 960 KKNT Radio. But because the show is winding down, Rosanna, I'm going to hold your email. You're talking about Marriott, and I know you want some information on hotels, and we can see to patronize and so forth, but we're going to hold this for another show because we don't want to run out of time. So with that, I'm going to say for all of you out there, if you have a travel question, travel comment you want to share with us, please do so. 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Bruce, Delene, thank you very much. Appreciate that today. Roseanne, I'm sorry we didn't get to your email. We will in a future show. And until we are back with you next Saturday, June 27th at 10 a.m. Eastern Time, special thanks to all the guests who appear on the show today with Mary, me, and Rudy. 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
12: Talks in Switzerland. I'm Deborah Valentine, Fox News. Negotiations today between officials from Iran and the United States and Switzerland as the 60-day memorandum of agreement between the two countries remains.
13: The negotiations are aimed at securing a long-term peace deal while also addressing Iran's nuclear program. They have about 60 days to reach a deal. Pakistan and Qatar are mediating. The talks have reportedly hit obstacles along the way. This after President Trump threatened Tehran's delegation during negotiations. He says the U.S. could resume bombing and take over the Strait of Hormuz if a deal is not reached. Iran's top negotiator strongly condemned the remarks. A U.S. official says the talks have covered several issues, including keeping the Strait of Hormuz open and enforcing the ceasefire in Lebanon.
12: Fox's Jackie Ibanez reporting from New York. Multiple people, including a former U.S. Olympian, have now been arrested for allegedly vandalizing the newly renovated reflecting pool in the nation's capital. U.S. Attorney for D.C. Janine Pirro comments on Fox News Live.
14: Well, the president has made it a priority to make D.C. not only safe but beautiful. And there are several citations that have been handed out to individuals. And these are cases that will be prosecuted to the full extent.
12: The historic reflecting pool recently restored as part of the America 250 celebration. It's again undergoing repairs after reports of algae and peeling coating surfaced. Crews are working to extinguish a fire at a cold storage facility in Southern California. A state of emergency is in effect. Fire Chief Jamie Moore.
15: We split this building in half, and we've been concentrating on saving what we call Cooler 1. Again, this building is 1,000 feet by 500 feet, and Cooler 1 has not had any fire impinge in it, so it hasn't been fully involved.
12: The cause of that fire is unknown. It's under investigation. 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
16: 1 degree outside, and meteorologist Danielle Noyce with your forecast. Becoming mostly cloudy tonight, lows in the lower 60s. Tomorrow, have the wet weather gear. It's overcast. Rain will move in and become steady and at times heavy during the afternoon and evening. Highs will be in the upper 60s and a strong wind increasing out of the south, 15 to 25 miles per hour, gusting higher later in the day. Tuesday's mostly cloudy, a lingering shower possible. High temperatures near 70. For the only forecast you need to know, download our free 1 degree outside weather app in the App Store and Google Play.
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21: 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Then, emergency fill-in Barry Sullivan steps in for Vincent Price in The Adventures of the Saint. 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They were promoting war bond sales. And as we resume, Gracie is about to pay a visit to the home of a superstar singer. 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
22: Here you are, Mrs. Burns. This is Frank Sinatra's house.
23: Oh, thank you, Mr. Postman. Now, if I can get him to drink this knockout medicine of Mrs. Regan, he won't be around to steal the show from George tonight.
22: And my wife will be so disappointed. Well, good luck, Mrs. Burns.
23: Thank you. George may be a Nicky, but if Frankie drinks this, me.
24: Yes?
23: Oh, how do you do? I'm working my way through college, selling Dr. Regan's elixir.
24: Wait a minute. You're Gracie Allen. You couldn't be working your way through college.
23: Oh, well, that is a little unbelievable, isn't it? I'll start again. How do you do? I'm working my way through high school.
24: Come in, Gracie. What's this all about?
23: Well, Mr. Sinatra, you're a very lucky man. This is the last bottle of Dr. Regan's magic elixir.
24: Well, just what is Dr. Regan's elixir?
23: Well, it's the only cure for which there is no disease.
24: But what would I want with this stuff?
23: Oh, taken regularly, it will build any man into a mass of muscle. It works wonders.
24: Can you tell me any men that this has worked wonders on?
23: Well, have you seen my husband, George Burns?
24: Well, yes, I've seen him.
23: Oh. Recently?
24: Uh-huh, recently.
23: Oh. Well, he starts tomorrow. Now, if you'll get a glass, I'll pour you out a nice big glass full.
24: Now, wait a minute, Gracie. What's the stuff made of?
23: Oh, it's a secret formula made by a secret electrical process handed down from father to son for 1,000 years.
24: Where did they get electricity 1,000 years ago?
23: Now, if you'll get a glass, why,
24: Gracie, you knock me out.
23: Well, believe me, I'm trying to.
24: Tell me, why are you selling this stuff?
23: Why?
24: Well, yes. Why should Gracie Allen have to go from house to house selling patent medicine?
23: Why?
24: Yes. I'm trying to think of a good logical reason.
23: Well, if you get one before I do, let's share it.
24: Gracie, don't you know?
23: Yes, yes, of course I know. Can't you see I'm just being flippant to hide my shame?
24: What shame?
23: No, no, no. Don't ask me to tell you. You're too fine, Frankie. Too young and innocent.
24: Oh, I don't know. I'm not so innocent. I've read books. I know how the bees carry pollen from flower to flower.
23: You do?
24: Yeah, I even tried it, and believe me, it's nothing to get excited about. Now, come on, Gracie, tell me why you're doing this.
23: Well, it'll be quite a shock, Frankie. You'd better drink this elixir first so you'll be strong enough to stand it.
24: No, thanks.
23: Just a spoonful?
24: Uh-uh.
23: Lick the cork?
24: No, Gracie. First, I want to know why you're selling medicine.
23: Well, I hate to tell you the reason, Frankie. It's so ugly, so sordid.
24: Oh, so it's George.
23: Huh? Oh, yes, yeah, that's it. George forces me to do it.
24: Don't you make enough money on the radio to satisfy him?
23: Oh, no, he's never satisfied. He wants money. More money, more and more, always more. Oh, you don't know what it's like.
24: Yes, I do. I've got agents.
23: Oh, Frankie, men are beasts. Don't ever marry one.
24: Don't worry. So George forces you to do this work, huh?
23: Yes, that's why you've got to buy this last bottle. If I don't sell it all, he'll...
24: Yes?
23: He beats me.
24: Oh, you poor kid. Why, when you say that, I feel like throwing my arms around you and kissing your fears away.
23: He beats me.
24: Just leave that bottle with me, Gracie, and I'll see that he doesn't beat you again.
23: Oh, well, then you'll take it? Thank you, Frankie, thank you. Now be sure and drink a glass full before the Bond show tonight.
0: Mrs. Reagan, where's Gracie?
3: Oh, she's probably out going from house to house selling more bonds.
0: Yeah, I guess it kind of gripes her that I beat her today. I'll get it, Mrs. Reagan.
3: Thank you.
0: Well, Frank Sinatra. Come in, Frank. Gee, I'm glad to see you.
6: You rat. Rat? You dog.
0: Dog?
6: You scoundrel.
0: Scoundrel?
6: Look, think of your own words.
0: Frankie, what's the matter?
6: You ought to be ashamed of yourself, George Burns, letting your pretty little wife go selling from house to house.
0: Well, what's wrong with that? She's supporting a very worthy thing.
6: That's your opinion, brother. And if you ask me, it's about time she stopped supporting it.
0: Frankie, what are you saying?
6: Oh, you don't like it, huh?
0: No, it's not nice.
6: Well, then tell me one thing, George. Is it true that if she doesn't sell enough, you beat her?
0: Well, I beat her today. Come to think of it, I beat her yesterday, too. And unless she starts doing better, I'll probably beat her tomorrow.
6: Well, that does it. I'm going to give you the licking you deserve.
0: Frankie.
6: Put up your hands. No, no, not over your eyes.
0: Look, I don't get it. You're mad because my wife sells bonds?
6: Bonds? Does this bottle of elixir look like a bond? This is what she tried to sell me.
0: Gracie tried to sell you a bottle of elixir? I don't understand.
6: Well, you'd better ask her about it. I've got to get to a rehearsal.
0: That woman does things that are absolutely insane. I found that out the day she married me.
6: Yep, that's the day she proved it, all right. See you later, George.

0: George, everything is all set. You're going to sing tonight. Now get your hat and let's go to rehearsal.
1: Not so fast. Frank Sinatra was just here.
0: Well, that's nice. Frank Sinatra? Here?
1: Yes.
0: But he's supposed to be unconscious by now.
1: He was not unconscious.
0: Are you sure? With him, it's very hard to tell.
1: Gracie, why did you go to Frank Sinatra's house and try to sell him this bottle of elixir?
0: You want to know why, huh?
1: Yes.
0: Would you believe me if I said I never went there?
1: No.
0: Well, that narrows it down.
1: Gracie, answer my question.
0: All right, dear. This is a bottle of knockout medicine. I wanted Sinatra to take it so you could sing tonight.
1: What?
0: Well, I wanted those movie producers to see you and hear you and make you a big star in pictures.
1: And you think that's the way to make me a star? To go to Frank Sinatra's house and give him knockout drops?
0: Well, isn't it?
1: Of course not. Give him the knockout drops at the theater.
0: Oh, George, you're wonderful.
1: Let's hurry. Frankie is rehearsing right now.
2: With her high starch collar and her high top shoes and her hair piled high upon her head, she went to

Chug, chug, chug went the motor. 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Thump, thump, thump went my heartstrings. When she smiled, I could feel a car shake. I tipped my hat and took a seat. I said I hoped I hadn't stepped upon her feet.

0: Mrs. Regan, now's our chance to give you-know-who the knockout medicine.
1: Yes, yes.
0: Say, do you suppose this stuff is still potent?
1: Well, it should be. It was made according to my husband's favorite recipe, 99% alcohol.
0: But, gee, it's awfully old. I wish we had somebody to try it out on.
2: Hello, Gracie.
0: Oh, my, what quick service.
2: Huh? Say, what do you girls got in that bottle?
0: Oh, no, Bill. You can't have any of this.
2: Why?
0: It's a secret Irish love potion that makes a man irresistible to women.
2: Wait a minute. Gracie, you mean if I drink that, women can't resist me?
1: That's right.
2: How do you like that? Somebody's been slipping the stuff in my coffee.
0: Oh, Bill, you mean you're irresistible now?
2: Gracie, I got women sitting at home tearing their hair out, waiting for me to take them out.
1: Well, why don't you take them out?
2: Who wants to go out with bald-headed women? Say, you know, maybe I could use some of that love potion.
0: Well... Here, Bill, help yourself.
2: Thanks. I'll just take a little sip, Gracie. You see, those girls may be going out with me just so I'll tell them how to win $100 a month of life or $20,000 in cash. That's the first prize in Swan's big contest, the one that closes this Friday. And there are 500 other cash prizes. All you have to do to win is suggest a first name for Mama Swan, that lovable white bird that appears in all Swan ads. Then in 25 words or less, complete this sentence. I like Swan so better because... And I thought those girls loved me. Give me another shot of that love potion.
0: Oh, wait, here you are, Bill.
2: Thanks. Well, sir, I'm beginning to feel pretty irresistible. Where was I?
1: You were telling us about the Swan contest.
2: The con Swan test?
0: Yeah, Bill. Remember, you send your entry to Swan, Box 32, New York 8, New York. You can send as many names as you wish, as long as you send in a Swan wrapper with each name.
2: Oh. Well, you know, that sounds like a pretty good little old proposition to me. Where'd you kids hear about that?
1: You told us, Mr. Goodwin.
2: I did?
1: You can get full rules from your dealer, and you should include his name as well as yours with your entry.
2: Oh.
1: And remember, the contest closes this week, December the 15th.
2: December 15th? Oh, gee, I better hurry. Look at my watch. It's 3 minutes to October. Well, so long, girls.
0: Well, the stuff is potent, all right. He's out cold.
1: Now, if we can get that would-be singer to take some.
0: Well, here, I'll put the medicine in two bottles. One of us is bound to get him.
3: Come in.
0: Oh, excuse me for coming into your dressing room like this just before the show, Frankie, but I thought you might want a glass of water.
3: Well, it's nice of you, Gracie, but I really don't want any.
0: Oh, you've got to want some. All singers drink water before they sing.
3: I didn't know that.
0: Oh, sure. Nelson Eddy drinks gallons of water. It keeps the crumbs of shortening bread from sticking in his throat.
3: Hey, wait a minute, Gracie. This glass of water is purple.
0: Oh. Oh, well, you see, this is Warner Brothers. Everything's in Technicolor.
3: Gracie, this looks like that tonic you were trying to sell me, Dr. Regan's elixir.
0: But it is, Frankie. Won't you try some? It'll grow hair on your chest in 3 days.
3: Oh, thanks.
0: Well, give it 6 days, it'll grow you a chest.
3: Well, I see the only way I get rid of you is to drink this stuff.
0: Now, isn't that a coincidence? It's the only way I can think of to get rid of you, too.
3: Well, bottoms up. Not bad.
0: Now, I knew you'd like it. Now, lie down on the floor.
3: Why should I lie on the floor?
0: Don't argue, just lie on the floor.
3: No, I think I'll rehearse my song. Won't you tell me when we will meet again? Sunday, Monday.
0: Oh, poor boy. He fell right between Monday and Tuesday.
4: Gracie, I heard a body fall, so I figured you gave Sinatra the knockout
0: round. Oh, there he is, George. Out like a light. Now you can go out there and sing in this place.
4: Yeah, I ought to sing pretty good tonight. I feel great. Mrs. Regan just gave me some wonderful Irish tonic.
0: Oh, Joe!
4: Wait till you tell him. When we meet again, we will meet again. Sunday, Monday.
0: Oh, my goodness. That's becoming the Lost Weekend. Mrs. Reagan!
1: What is it, Mrs. Burns?
0: Look!
1: Saints preserve us, there's a sight for you. George Burns and Frank Sinatra stretched out side by side.
0: Well, yeah. You can't tell whether this is Warner Brothers or Mayo Brothers.
1: The show's starting. They play the introduction. What do we do?
0: Well, I don't, can you carry a tune?
1: A little.
0: Well, me too. On the downbeat, Mrs. Reagan. Whoa.

0: Well, Gracie, tonight has taught me a lesson. I'll never try to sing again.
1: Oh, Mama's little nightingale mustn't feel like that. Do our little feathered friends stop singing when they can't find a nest to lay eggs in?
0: I don't care.
1: But don't you see, darling? You're a bird that's lost. You'll sing again. You'll find your little nest. You'll lay eggs again.
0: Good night, sir.
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3: That broadcast before a live theater audience originally aired on December 12, 1944. Did announcer Bill Goodwin just say ouch? Wonder what that was about. Although he was struggling to get the Columbia Broadcasting System out before the time ran out. I'm Greg Bell, and up next we'll have The Adventures of the Saint. But instead of the usual lead Vincent Price, Leslie Charteris's Robin Hood of Crime character is voiced by emergency fill-in performer Barry Sullivan. It begins right after this.
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3: 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But the best-remembered Saint radio actor was Vincent Price. But the episode I'm about to share with you features an emergency fill-in performer. You see, at the time, Price was in Europe, and it was announced back then that his return was unfortunately delayed. So for a couple of weeks, Barry Sullivan stepped in as Simon. And here is one of those broadcasts. It's The Ghost That Giggled from September 17th, 1950.

0: Oh, I beg your pardon, sir, or madam, as the case may be.
1: Young man.
0: Huh? Yes?
1: I saw you.
0: Well, I'm never invisible in September.
1: You kicked that bird.
0: Oh, no, I didn't. He or she was browsing.
1: The bird life of our country must be protected at all costs, young man, at all costs.
0: Madam, I assure you, I would not deliberately kick a bird, not even a bullfinch. Well, all right, I'm ashamed. The beat of tiny wings will never brighten the declining years of Simon Templar's life.
1: Did you say your name was Simon Templar?
0: Not exactly, but it is.
1: You're the saint?
0: After our unfortunate introduction to each other, you may find that hard to believe.
1: But I was on my way to visit you.
0: Oh?
1: I wanted to ask you to help my brother. Warburton is haunted by a ghost.
0: That sounds reasonable. This Warburton, he's older than you are.
1: If you're implying by that, is he senile? The answer is no. He's a year older than I am, but perfectly sane. Nevertheless, he's haunted, I know.
0: How do you know?
1: I've heard the ghost myself. It giggles. And of course, you're coming with me at once to investigate the matter. Not only is my brother haunted, but he likes it.

0: my name, I suppose I should tell you, is Prue Thaxter.
1: How do you do?
0: And my brother is, of course, Warburton Thaxter.
1: How does he? No, I guess he doesn't do so well. Miss Thaxter, what is his occupation?
0: Warburton has been a banker all his life.
1: Uh-huh.
0: It is not proper for a banker to be haunted.
1: Except perhaps by certified public accountants.
0: Mr. Templer, I shall want you to take immediate steps about the matter.
1: Well, I'm not at all sure that I'm qualified to, although I should like to help.
0: Something will undoubtedly occur to you. Something always does.
1: Perhaps. But in these latter years, it's usually been something more substantial than ghosts. Something blunder.
0: Mr. Templer. Mm. Your arm, if you please.
1: Oh, of course, lady.
0: Charles will put the car away.
1: Charles must have been listening closely. Miss Thaxter, you and your brother wealthy?
0: Modestly so. Why?
1: It satisfies a private curiosity.
0: The door to your left, Mr. Templer. Warburton is not here. Mr. Templer, this is the room where we spend most of our evenings. It's where we've heard the ghost.
1: Right. Something's been bothering me. You said it giggles. He giggles?
0: She giggles.
1: Uh-huh. And does she do anything else? Clank chains, for example, or utter blood-curdling moans?
0: Well, apparently not.
1: No.
0: Warburton and I heard her on a number of occasions.
1: Mm-hmm.
0: The sound seemed to come from the study. The door on the right wall leads to it.
1: And you investigated?
0: Well, Warburton did, naturally. He went into the study. He felt a man should look after such matters.
1: I see.
0: He went in and shut the door behind him, to spare me. He stayed on each occasion some little while. I heard the giggle again and insisted on being let into the study.
1: You were perfectly right, I imagine.
0: Warburton let me in. There was no one there. I was momentarily unnerved, of course.
1: Of course.
0: But Warburton seemed quite undisturbed.
1: Huh?
0: I wonder where Warburton is.
1: Perhaps in the study. Perhaps...
0: Oh!
1: That wasn't a giggle, but it did come from the study.
0: Yes, we must see at once. Warburton! Warburton! Mr. Templer, the door's locked.
1: Do you have a key?
0: No, there isn't any. Never kept locked. Let me in.
1: Miss Thaxter, ghosts don't generally go about opening doors.
0: Must be latched from the inside.
1: Is there any other way of getting into the study?
0: Oh, there's a window overlooking the garden.
1: And suppose we try the garden.
0: All right. It's this way. Oh, Mr. Templer, I'm frightened. What are we going to find in there? Mr. Templer, do you think...
1: I don't know.
0: I've never believed in ghost things.
1: You needn't start now. Whoever it was that screamed, it wasn't a ghost.
0: You're sure of that?
1: Yes, in a way I wish I weren't, but...
0: I don't think I quite understand.
1: Well, let's wait and find out before... Now, this would be the window of the study.
0: Yes.
1: It's quite a bit higher than my head. Concrete walk directly underneath the window.
0: Oh, what on earth does it matter if the walk is concrete?
1: There wouldn't be any footprints on concrete.
0: Well, perhaps not, Mr. Templer, but do ghosts leave footprints?
1: I suppose not. However, is there a ladder about?
0: The gardener's shed over there.
1: Yes, yes. Is it open?
0: I think so.
1: We can try. See, a ladder. A ladder. Oh, yes, here's one. See, ladder against the window. Now.
0: Can you see into the study?
1: Yes.
0: What?
1: You better stand out of the way. I'm coming down.
0: My brother is in there.
1: He is.
0: Something happened to Warburton. He's dead.
1: I'm afraid he is. By the way, Miss Thaxter.
0: Yes?
1: While the police are on their way here, if I were you, I'd try to think up something to tell them besides a ghost story.

0: The police will be here, they said, quite soon.
1: I'll run along then, Miss Baxter.
0: But, Mr. Temple...
1: There's nothing I could tell them that would be of any help to anyone.
0: Oh, I suppose not. Very well. Good night, Mr. Templar.
1: Good night.
2: Here you are, sir.
1: Huh? I ride whether I want to or not, eh?
2: Yes, sir.
1: Thank you.
2: You're welcome, sir.
1: Now, look, Charles, I beg your pardon. I seem to be sitting on you. Not entirely, of course, but enough to know that you're not a goat. Hey, look, I don't like to seem inquisitive, but you can speak.
3: Of course I can. What's your name?
1: Simon Templar.
3: Oh? Do saints often go around sitting on girls' laps?
1: I am not sitting on your lap.
3: No, but you didn't miss by much.
1: As a matter of fact, I am now at the opposite end of the seat.
3: Afraid?
1: What's your name?
3: Lorraine.
1: Hmm. I think Prue Faxter thinks you're a ghost.
3: Do you?
1: Now, you needn't slide any closer to me. I already have sufficient evidence that you're not.
3: Are you glad?
1: I'll admit that you have a delightful way of not being ghostly. However, I would like to know why Miss Thaxter thought that you were.
3: Oh, that's because she hoped I was.
1: Huh?
3: Or would be. Is that right? I'm not very good on grammar.
1: Well, what are you good on? No, ignore that, please. Why does she dislike you?
3: I make Warburton laugh.
1: Oh. You'd have a difficult time making him laugh now.
3: I know.
1: You were in that study with him? Your silence, fear, or discretion?
3: I wish you wouldn't say things like that. I mightn't like you if you do.
1: I'll survive.
3: Will you?
1: Oh, now you're threatening me. Yet if you hadn't waited for me in this car, I'd never have known who you are. And somehow it doesn't hang together. Because then I couldn't have been of any danger to you.
3: You couldn't have been of any help either.
1: Now, how can I help you?
3: By handing it right over.
1: Handing what over?
3: The key.
1: The key, of course. The key to...
3: Please, don't be difficult.
1: I'm terribly sorry, but actually I don't know enough to know if I'm being difficult or foolish.
3: Let me search.
1: Oh, no.
3: Why not?
1: Well, I'm ticklish.
3: If you don't let me search you, I'll scream.
1: You needn't bother. You forget, I've already heard you scream.
3: Maybe, but Charles hasn't. He'd stop the car and come charging back here, probably with a wrench that he hit you on the head with.
1: And it's the only head I have to my name.
3: Uh-huh.
1: Lorraine?
3: Yes, Simon?
1: Search me. Lorraine, you look like you'd lost your last giggle.
3: Naturally, you didn't have the key.
1: But I told you that before you, searched me.
3: But didn't you like it anyway?
1: I refuse to answer that. And besides, we're at my home.
3: Oh.
1: Lorraine, I would suggest that immediately after I leave you, you visit the police and...
3: Tickle them?
1: No, you tell them of your presence in Warburton's study tonight.
3: I didn't kill Warburton, but they might not believe me because of who I am.
1: Who are you?
3: What? Mrs. Warburton Faxter, of

0: Hiya, Templar.
1: Your feet are on my sofa.
2: What's wrong with that?
1: They're too big.
0: Oh, you're an observant kid, Templar. Have you observed this?
3: Oh, dear.
1: Are you going to shoot me with your revolver?
0: No, no, unless you act nasty.
1: Oh, no, I was the pride of Mrs. Thrushbottom's dancing class. My manners are favorably known throughout the length and breadth
2: no
1: of...
2: No kidding.
1: If Lord Chesterfield's son had had a son of his own, he probably would have been me.
0: Oh, stop it. I can't contain my joy. Besides, I got something to ask you.
1: And be careful. Remember, I'm not your best friend, and I might tell you.
0: Don't you get tired of making wisecracks?
1: It's a living. Who are you, anyway?
0: The name is Galloway.
1: And the feet are large. Proceed, Mr. Galloway.
0: Where is it?
1: Where is what?
0: The key.
1: What key?
0: You know as well as I do.
1: Yeah, perhaps, but what makes you think I have it?
0: You went to the house with Miss Thaxter, didn't you?
1: Yes, I did. But how did you know?
0: I'm psychic.
1: You mean you were following her?
0: I'm a bad boy.
1: And you think my purpose was to procure the key from...
0: Warburton.
1: That's very interesting. One of us who didn't know before now knows the key was Warburton's. He also knows that obviously Warburton no longer has the key. Otherwise, yes, he's very interesting indeed. Except, old boy, haven't you realized yet that you shouldn't know Warburton is now minus key?
0: Why shouldn't I?
1: Because Warburton is now also minus life.
0: That is a very interesting fact, but it don't get me the key.
1: It may get you the chair. Warburton Thaxter, and we'll pretend you didn't know, was murdered.
0: I don't like that.
1: Neither did Warburton.
0: Hey, wait a minute. I didn't bargain on no...
1: Death sentence?
0: Templar, how good are you at forgetting things?
1: Things like what?
0: My visiting you.
1: No, no, no. I could never forget that. There'll always be a warm place in my heart. Oh, my heart.
0: Hey, what's wrong?
1: I think I'm going to have an attack. Please, help me to the sofa.
0: Yeah. Hold on to me.
1: I shall.
0: Hey, you nearly busted my wrist.
1: The better to take your revolver away.
0: What happened to your attack?
1: I decided to postpone it.
0: You know what? I think you lied about
1: it. I'm afraid I did, but I have the gun now.
0: Keep it.
1: Galloway, stay where you are.
0: Nuts to you. I got to get out of here.
1: I'm likely to shoot you if...
0: In the back. Stop being foolish. Heroes never shoot guys in the back.
4: We're halfway through this episode of The Saint. Stay tuned for more after this break.
5: I am the Whistler, and I know many things, for I walk by night. 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
5: It was night, but even with the protection of darkness, Max Tyler crouched low on the apartment house fire escape. He was tense, alert, ready to run. And suddenly it happened.
6: Across 12 chilling episodes, The Whistler stories lead you step by step through the setup and the slip-up, the double cross and the downfall.
7: All right, now come on, move. I can let you have it and you'll be another dead burglar. Double cross, huh? I said move.
6: Yes, he knows every scheme and every fatal mistake.
5: Night, and a thick gray blanket of fog had descended over the city. As Laura Ames, former American, now of London, hurried along the deserted residential street, she stopped occasionally, glanced over her shoulder and listened, and then hurried on again. Certain that the unseen footsteps she'd been hearing in the gray fog behind

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2: Go away, Templar. I was just about to take my nap.
3: Oh, it can't be. They must have put you on the facts of the case.
2: I'll tell you all about it next spring.
3: Were any keys found on his body?
2: Well, sure. So?
3: Was a safe deposit key among them?
2: No safe deposit key.
3: I see. Cool. Did you leave a policeman in the house with Miss Thaxton?
2: This may come as a shock to you and the readers of mystery stories, but I did.
3: I'm bracing myself. One more question, Cool.
2: Hmm?
3: If I had a key to somebody else's safe deposit box, would the bank let me get at the box?
2: Just because you had the key to it? No.
3: Templar, the telephone.
4: Yes?
3: Yeah, Miss Thaxter. This is Simon Templar. I hope I haven't waked you.
4: Oh, I haven't been asleep. Not this night.
3: I thought perhaps you might still be up. Miss Thaxter, I've had a visitor who, among other things, carried about a good deal of earth on his shoes. You know a man named Galloway?
4: Of course I do.
3: Who is he?
4: My gardener.
5: Taxi! Taxi!
3: 14 Mallorca Drive, if you please.
5: That's a high-class neighborhood. What are you going to do there?
3: Louis! Hey, I'm glad to see you.
5: Yeah, certainly took your time getting me into this.
3: Oh, look, I'm sorry, Louis, but, well, I didn't have an occasion to call a cab before now.
5: Who's dead?

0: The scene of the tragedy.
1: Mm-hmm.
0: I wait.
1: You wait.
2: Yeah?
1: My name is Simon Templer, officer. Miss Thaxter's expecting me.
2: Oh, yeah.
3: Come in.
1: Hello, Miss Thaxter. Sorry it's so late.
3: It's kind of you to come and ask me questions. What did you want to know?
1: First, how long has Galloway been with you?
3: Oh, good many years.
1: Where does he sleep?
3: Garden house.
1: And I can stop and see him on my way out. Miss Thaxter, did you know your brother had been married?
3: The police told me about it tonight. Uh-huh. I hadn't known before.
0: You didn't really think your brother was meeting a ghost in his study, did you?
3: No. You've never met Laureen Anderson. She's cheap, Mr. Templer. Cheap and grasping.
1: And you told the police about hearing her in the study before we discovered your brother's body?
3: I told them nothing.
1: It might have been safer, too. Do you know where she lives?
3: A theatrical hotel somewhere.
1: Which one?
3: I'm not sure.
1: Well, you've got to remember, and quickly.
3: Why?
1: Because I'm afraid I'll have to be another death before this is over.
3: Oh. I think it was the...
1: Yes?
3: The Exbrook Hotel.
1: The Exbrook. Thank you. Good night, Miss Thaxter.
3: Good night.
1: Louis.
4: Huh?
1: Get out of that cab. Come with me.
4: Where are you going?
1: Around the house, to the gardener's place.
4: Want him to pick you a few flowers?
1: No, I want a witness with me.
4: Ooh, that gate ought to be oiled. You ought to speak to the gardener about it.
1: Yeah, this is the place, all right.
4: Hey, shouldn't you have knocked?
1: Unnecessary, unless I'm mistaken. And I wasn't mistaken.
4: Oh, wow, wow. You mean you expected him to be dead?
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9: Perhaps you'd better come with me, Louis.
10: Okay, but I'd just as soon not meet any other corpses tonight. They depress me some.
9: Oh, beautiful lobby.
10: Yeah,
9: palms decaying like mad and that clerk's asleep. However, mailbox pigeonholes. Yes, yeah. Lorraine's room number is 111. That would be down the corridor, towards the back of the hotel, I imagine.
10: This lady we're going to visit, she ain't in her middle 50s.
9: Good heavens, no.
10: Then I don't understand it. Why do you want me along?
9: To stand... Oh, yes, this is the room. To stand outside the door.
10: To stand outside the... Mr. Templer, you think you can trust me with such an important assignment?
11: Shh. Who is it?
9: Simon Templer.
11: Oh, just a minute.
10: You forgot to mention me.
9: Intentionally, Louis.
10: Oh, well, then I accept your apology. Huh?
9: Shh, get to one side.
11: Simon.
9: May I come in?
11: Of course. Simon, did you come because you wanted me to search you again?
9: No. This time, I'm going to do the searching.
11: Simon?
9: Yes, in view of the hour, you obviously wouldn't have it on you. Therefore, I shall look elsewhere.
11: You think I have the key?
9: Uh-huh. I'm glad you have such a small kitchenette. It won't take so long to...
11: Oh, Simon!
9: Where's your bedroom?
11: Now, just a minute, Simon.
9: Well... That's a beautiful bed you have, Lorraine.
11: Thank you, kind sir, but...
9: Old-fashioned kind. Bedpost with ornamental heads which come off. Hmm?
11: Simon, what?
9: A hollow bedpost, a string tied to the inside of the head, and at the end of the string, this.
11: That's a key.
9: So it is. A key to a safe deposit box. Warburton's safe deposit box. Lorraine, did Warburton keep his money largely in cash?
11: I don't...
9: It's a little late for lying, honey.
11: Well, I don't know why I should. Yes. He recently cashed a lot of bonds. Oh, maybe $50,000 worth.
9: May I use your phone?
11: Yeah. Who are you going to call?
9: The police.
11: Oh, no. Please, Simon, don't call him. I don't like cops.
9: You'd like Lieutenant Cool. He's real cute. He looks just like Willie the Penguin. Walks like him, too. And he parts his hair in the middle. Lieutenant Cool? Simon Templer, Lieutenant. What did you find in Warburton's safe deposit box? Oh, you did. And? Thank you. Bye.
11: Simon?
9: The police opened the box.
11: And?
9: It was empty.
11: I don't like the way you're looking at me.
9: Lorraine, your window overlooks the alley running back of the hotel.
11: So?
9: So get me a pillow and a blanket off the bed.
11: Well, all right, but...
9: Now I shove this chair in front of the window. Now if I fold the blanket into a roll, flop the pillow on top of it so it extends a bit above the chair.
11: Mm.
9: Yeah. Through a blind from the outside, it would look as though you were sitting in that chair.
11: Maybe it would.
9: Now you put a coat on.
11: But...
9: Come with me.
11: Aw.
9: We're going to bowl in a different kind of alley.
11: Why do we have to stand here?
9: Because from where we are, we can't be seen. But we can see your window with a silhouette on the blind. And if anyone comes up the alley...
11: Simon, I don't understand at all.
9: Look, suppose you were an aging woman who owned nothing but an old house. Suppose you'd spent all your life with your brother who had all the money. Suppose your brother then met and married a pretty girl. And then he cashed in all his money and was preparing to leave you. How would you feel?
11: Well, I'd be unhappy about it.
9: You'd kill your brother if you were half insane with pride and anger. You'd try to have his wife convicted of the murder. You'd call in somebody. Somebody like me to be around when you discovered your brother dead.
11: No.
9: You'd plant a safe deposit box key someplace in your brother's wife's room. You'd hire your gardener to threaten me about the key and then kill him before he could get frightened and blow up the whole scheme.
11: Simon!
9: But then when you realized the man you'd been using as a blind had stumbled onto a part of the truth, what would you do? You'd try to wind up the case quick.
11: I wouldn't.
9: You'd try to shoot your brother's wife, then make it look like suicide, huh? Now, Louis is at the door of your room, so that won't be tried, but the alley here... Yeah, she's coming down the alley. Stopping outside your window.
11: Simon, she has a gun. She's lifting it.
9: That's all we needed now. There. I'll take that gun. Oh. It's a pity that your brother and Galloway weren't birds, Miss Thaxter.
11: What do you mean?
9: They'd be alive. You were so fond of birds. See, Lorraine, that safe deposit key couldn't have been of any use to Galloway or yourself.
11: No.
9: But Miss Thaxter, she had two uses for it. First, she'd rented a safe deposit box at the same bank, next to her brother's. Mm-hmm. She was known to the guard at the bank, therefore she could go down into the vault and by working quickly, empty Warburton's box, which she did. And then she planted the key on you.
11: I'm so grateful to you, Simon.
9: Oh, nonsense, Addie.
11: Simon, I don't know how I can repay you. Do you?
9: Well, as children say when they don't know something, search me.
12: Barry Sullivan filling in for Vincent Price as the Saint in The Ghost That Giggled from September 17th, 1950. It was reported back then that Price missed the broadcast as he was unfortunately delayed in Paris. Well, the following week he was still delayed, and Sullivan filled in again. Barry Sullivan's big screen career spanned half a century, from the 1930s into the 1980s, and he appeared in over 100 films. My question, though, is about Barry Sullivan's personal life. His son-in-law and father of six of his grandchildren is a famed songwriter whose credits include Up, Up, and Away, By the Time I Get to Phoenix, Wichita Lineman, and MacArthur Park. I'll name him, then wrap up When Radio Was right after this break.
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12: 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Before the break, we heard Barry Sullivan as the Saint. And I mentioned his one-time son-in-law is a famed songwriter, whose credits include Up, Up, and Away, By the Time I Get to Phoenix, Wichita Lineman, and MacArthur Park. The answer is Jimmy Webb. He married Sullivan's youngest daughter, Patsy, in 1974, and had six children together. They divorced in 1996 after 22 years of marriage. I'm your host, Greg Bell, and that'll do it this time around, but please take a moment and visit us at the website. It's whenradiowas.com. Until next time, I bid you farewell.
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0: From the files of the Texas Rangers come these stories based on fact. Only names, dates, and places are fictitious for obvious reasons. The events themselves are a matter of record. Case for tonight, Death Plant.
1: It is 11 o'clock on the night of September 18th, 1946. 14 miles east of Pembroke, Texas, on State Route 70, stands the First Community Church. Each Wednesday night, members of the congregation have been donating their services to the construction of a recreation hall. The evening's work is just over, and Tom Peters, a farmer, stands in the parking area waiting for his wife to catch up to him.
2: Shelby!
3: All right. And don't forget, Mrs. Sweetie, when you mix the flour in, be sure you blend it first with a couple of tablespoons full of...
2: Shelby! You're going to stand there and join the whole night?
3: All right. Oh, that man, I don't... He's got no more patience than a bull in fly time. I'll call you tomorrow.
4: What makes you always in such a hurry?
2: Somebody in this family's got to be in a hurry. Leave it to you, we'll never get anywhere.
4: Oh, now, Tom, you know you don't. Tom, you left the motor running.
2: I sure left it running. Told you I was going to. Battery's almost dead.
4: Oh, yes, I forgot.
2: Yeah, that no good Will Fenton. Sell me a heap like this and call it a pickup truck. it's getting so a man can't trust nobody nowadays. You know what I'm going to do, Sylvie? I'm going to take him to law, just like I told him tonight.
4: You'll do no such thing, Tom Peters.
2: Will, too. Man's still got some rights around here. Gotta let people like
4: Wasn't
2: Will Fenton...
4: Wasn't that a pretty dress she had on tonight?
2: Who?
4: Will Fenton's wife. Oh, she's such a pretty little thing, anyhow. He sure is good to her. Well, I bet that's the third new dress she's had in 4 months.
2: There, you see what I mean? Goes around cheating on his people so as he can buy dresses for his wife.
4: Tom, now, don't take on so. You know how hard trucks are to get, and we waited a long...
2: Not for this piece of junk. I tell you, Sylvie, I'm going to take him to court.
4: Oh, you've told him that every day since you bought the truck.
2: And I'll do it, too. You see if I don't.
4: You oughtn't argue with him like you did tonight. At least not so close to the church. Well, here's the outer gate already. Don't take long when you got something to ride in. Maybe I better get out and open the gate so you can keep the motor running.
2: No, I'll open it. You just sit there, huh? Now look what it's gone and done. Died on me.
4: I told you.
2: You didn't tell me no such thing. Well, reckon maybe you did.
4: Oh, you get it started again.
2: No good, Will Fenton. Well, reckon I better get out and open the gate. If I can push over that little rise, we can coast down the slope and maybe she'll catch.
4: Now, you be careful, Tom Peters, pushing trucks at your age.
2: Just don't you worry about me.
3: Tom?
2: Yeah, what?
3: There's a funny sound in here, like something ticking.
2: Oh, it's just the engine cooling off. You women. You never understand nothing. Got to get me a bumper gate one of these days. Business getting out every time you want to...
3: Oh, this chicken don't sound like no engine cooling off.
2: Now, Sylvie, I told you it was just... Oh. Sylvie!
1: The explosion of the truck killed Sylvie Peters immediately. Her husband was found unconscious and taken to the Pembroke Hospital, where his condition was pronounced serious. The sheriff investigating the case requested the help of a Texas Ranger, and Ranger Jace Pearson was assigned, joining the sheriff at the scene of the explosion a little after 2 a.m.
5: Yeah, there's the truck, Jace. What's left of it? Not a very pretty way to die.
6: Murder's never very pretty, Sheriff. That gate, was it open when you got here?
5: Yeah, Tom must have got out to open it. That's how he missed getting killed. This bomb, Jace, you reckon it was tossed at him?
6: Not likely. The way the cab of the truck's blown, I'd say the bomb was planted in there. We'll have to...
5: You see something?
6: Yeah. Here, hold my light, will you, Sheriff?
5: Sure.
6: You're right on that spot.
5: Yeah.
6: Here's part of your bomb, Sheriff.
5: Why, it's just a hunk of split lead pipe.
6: That's right. Plumbing pipe, from the looks of it.
5: How do you know that's part of the bomb? Tom might have been carrying lead pipe in the back of his truck.
6: Look at the way it's split down the seam. And the powder burns. Move the light around a bit, Sheriff.
5: Yeah.
6: Hey, wait a minute. Hold it. Here's something else.
5: What is it, Jason?
6: A mainspring out of an alarm clock. I'll call Austin and get a lab crew to give this place a good going over. At least we know what killed Sylvia Peters. A homemade time bomb. We went to the hospital and waited. A little after 7 that morning, Tom Peters was conscious and strong enough to answer questions. He was covered with bandages, but he opened his eyes when we walked into his room.
7: Hello, Tom. Tom, this is Ranger Pearson. He'd like to ask you a few questions.
6: Mr. Peters.
7: Oh, now easy, Tom.
8: Sometimes, when I'd be working out in the fields, and it was hot, she'd come all the way out just to bring me a pitcher of lemonade.
7: Oh, now, Tom, you don't have to talk about it.
8: 32 years. We've been married.
6: Mr. Peters, do you have any idea who might have done this?
8: Will Fenton. He's so ridiculous. I'll kill her.
7: Oh, easy, Tom. Easy, boy.
6: What makes you sure Will Fenton set that bomb?
8: I was going to take him to court on a gun in that truck he stole me. That's why he blew it up, so I couldn't prove nothing.
7: But, Tom, Will Fenton wouldn't try to kill you just because he was scared of going to court.
6: How long ago did you buy that truck, Mr. Peters?
8: 5-6 days ago.
6: Fenton lived far from here, Sheriff.
7: 10 miles. A little less, maybe.
8: You gotta get him, Sheriff.
6: Don't worry, Mr. Peters. If Will Fenton set that bomb, we'll get him. We drove out to the Fenton farm and found an attractive young woman in the kitchen whom the sheriff introduced as Vern Fenton, Will's wife. She told us Will was expected any minute. We settled down over some coffee and waited. Mrs. Fenton had already heard about the death of Sylvia Peters.
9: I just can't understand it. Who'd want to do something like that to poor Sylvie?
7: That's what we're trying to find out, Miss Fenton.
9: She was so sweet. When we moved here, she was the first one to come visit us.
6: You and your husband aren't from around here then, ma'am?
9: No. I was raised on a ranch about 100 miles east. Will worked on a ranch near us.
6: How long have you had this place?
9: Since right after we got married. Not quite a year now. Ranger, you haven't said why you wanted to see my husband.
6: We just want to ask him a few questions about last night.
9: But I don't understand. He...
10: Hi, Sheriff.
5: Howdy, Will. Yeah, this is Ranger Pearson. He wants to have a little talk with you.
10: Sure. Glad to oblige.
9: You want some coffee, Will?
10: Yeah, don't bother, honey. I'll pour it myself.
9: I'll do it.
10: Sit down.
6: Thanks.
10: Ranger, what can I do for you?
6: Mr. Fenton, I suppose you heard about what happened to Tom and Sylvia Peters last night.
10: Yeah, I heard about that. It's an awful thing. It's awful. It makes me feel real bad. I sold Tom that truck.
6: We heard there was a lot of hard feelings between you and Tom about that truck.
7: Tom says you cheated him, Will. Says he was going to take you to court about it.
10: Well, that's crazy, Sheriff. Tom knew that truck is in bad shape when he bought it.
6: But you did have some hot words over it later, huh?
10: Well, you know, Tom gets a little excited, that's all.
6: You were at the church last night, weren't you?
10: Sure, me and Vern both.
6: Did you stay inside the recreation hall the whole time?
10: Yeah, I don't remember. Maybe I stepped out for a little air. Not sure.
6: I think you'd better try to remember.
10: You saying I set that bomb in Tom's truck?
6: I'm not saying anything yet. But how did you know it was set there? It might have been thrown in when Tom stopped at his gate.
10: Yeah, well, that's what everybody's saying. It was a time bomb. Look, Ranger, I admit Tom and I had a few words, but you don't think I'd kill him, do you?
6: There's been a murder. It's my job to ask questions.
10: Oh, sure. You're only doing your job. But you're barking up the wrong tree if you think I killed him. Better find somebody who really hated Tom.
6: That's just what we're going to do. Don't go too far from your farm, Mr. Fenton, because we might be back to see you. We spent the rest of that day and half the night checking on people who knew Tom Peters and his wife. It was about 2:30 the next morning when we decided to turn in. The sheriff suggested a cup of coffee at the diner across from the courthouse.
7: Man, I know one thing, Jason. I sure am tired.
6: Yeah, I could use a little sleep myself.
11: Howdy, Sheriff. Ranger, what'll it be?
7: Coffee for me, Eddie.
11: Ranger?
6: Same.
11: Two coffees. You fellas up pretty late tonight. Working on that Peters bombing?
7: That's right.
11: Well, it shouldn't be too hard to find the fellow that did that.
6: How do you mean?
11: Well, now, I don't want to be talking behind nobody's back, but appears like everybody in town knew old Tom was feuding with Will Fenton about the pickup truck Will sold him. I wouldn't want Will to be sore at me. Excuse me a minute, Jen.
7: Yeah, looks like everywhere we turn, we get the story about the fight between Will Fenton and Tom. Must have heard it 20 yep. times already.
11: Yeah,
6: we'll head out there again in the morning. Have another talk
11: okay,
6: with
11: him. Okay, I'll get him for you. The phone operator wants you, Sheriff. Says it's right important.
7: Oh, thanks, Eddie.
11: How's old Tom, Ranger? Heard he was hurt pretty bad.
6: Well, he'll pull through all right. The doc said tonight he was out of danger.
11: Yeah, I'm sure glad to hear it. Old Tom, you know, he blows off a mite of steam, but...
12: What?
11: He don't mean nothing.
12: We'll be right out.
11: He's sure gonna miss Sylvie, though. Jace, come on. We're not gonna get to sleep yet.
6: What's the matter?
11: That was Will Fenton. He just found a bomb under his house.
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6: The sheriff and I rushed out to the Fenton farm. We spotted Will standing in front of the house in a bathrobe. When we pulled up, he came running over to the car. Where's the bomb, Mr. Fenton?
0: It was in a box. It's ticking like a clock.
6: Where is it?
0: I'll show you. I moved it away from the house out in that field there.
6: Yeah, it's a good way to get your head blown off.
0: My wife, she's still asleep. I didn't want to scare her none. There it is by that mesquite over yonder.
6: All right. You stay here with the sheriff.
1: What are you figuring to do, Jace?
6: Deactivate that bomb.
1: Yeah, well, now, don't be crazy, Jace. It won't hurt nobody where it is. Let it go off by itself.
6: I need it for evidence.
1: Do you want some help?
6: No, thanks.
1: Be careful, Jace.
6: Yeah.
1: How are you making out?
6: It's all right now, Sheriff.
1: Sure now, Ranger. You sure that thing's out of commission?
6: Well, it should be. I pulled the wires and stopped the clock mechanism.
1: Another homemade job, Jace?
6: Yeah.
0: Hey, you know, if I'd have thought of that, I probably should have dumped it in a pail of water and saved you all that risk, Ranger.
6: That's the worst thing you can do with a bomb, Mr. Fenton, unless you know what it's made of. Might have chemicals in it that get set off by water. How'd you happen to find it?
0: Oh, yeah, well, I woke up maybe a few minutes before I tried to get you. I thought I heard somebody walking around outside the house, and I come out to look.
1: How come you don't keep a dog out here, Will?
0: Well, all kind of my wife, Sheriff. She's scared of him.
6: Exactly where'd you find this bomb, Mr. Fenton?
0: Right under where our bedroom is.
6: You think of anybody who might have planted it there?
0: I don't have to think. I saw who did it.
1: You what?
0: Yeah, I saw his car when he drove away. I knew that jalopy anywhere. It was Clint Mockler.
6: Who's Clint Mockler?
0: Young cowpoke I used to work with before I got married. He's no good. Never was. Used to bother Vern all the time, and he stole a diamond ring from the boss's wife, got sent to Huntsville for 2 years.
6: How long ago was that?
0: Maybe 15 months.
1: Probably out on parole, Jason.
6: You sure it was him here tonight?
0: I saw him, I tell you. And a little over a week ago, when I was coming back from town, he was parked in his jalopy a mile or so down the road, just sitting there looking up toward our house.
6: Did you tell your wife about that?
0: No, it'd get her all upset.
6: I see. Then tonight was the second time you've seen him around here.
0: Yeah, that's right, yeah. Only way I can figure it is, when he got out of jail, he heard about Vern and me being married, made him sore enough to want to kill us.
6: You sure you didn't see him around church Wednesday night?
0: No. I don't mean he couldn't have been there.
1: I've been thinking like you, Jace, but it just don't make sense. If this fellow was mad at the Fentons here, why would he want to kill old Tom and Sylvie unless he was crazy?
6: Don't think he was crazy, Sheriff. Got a hunch he just made a mistake.
1: How do you mean?
6: Don't forget, Sheriff, Tom Peters only bought that pickup a week ago from Mr. Fenton here.
1: Yeah? Oh, then it was the Fentons he was after all the time. Only he didn't know the truck had changed hands.
6: Could be.
0: You gotta get this Mockler, Ranger. He's no good. He tried to kill us again. Maybe next time we make it. You gotta get him.
6: We have to find him first.
0: He's working over at the Williams Ranch now. At least about 50 miles from here near Dalby.
2: Well, something wrong?
0: Oh, Vern, honey. Thought you was asleep.
2: I heard you talking. What's that thing?
6: We had a little excitement, ma'am. It's all right now.
0: Honey, I don't want you to get upset, but I reckon I have to tell you sooner or later. Might as well be now. Clint Mockler tried to set this bomb under a place.
2: Clint? But he couldn't have. He's in jail.
1: Not anymore, Miss Fenton, but don't you worry. We'll get him.
2: Well, he couldn't have tried to kill us. I don't believe it.
0: Honey, you don't know him the way I do. I worked with him. He's no good. He's rotten clear through, like I always told you.
1: Well, Jace, I reckon we better get going.
6: Yeah, I want to get this bomb to Pembroke for the lab crew to check over. Then if we hurry, we can make the Williams Ranch before breakfast. At the ranch, they told us our best bet for finding Clint Mockler was to take horses and look for the foreman, Hank Snyder. He described Clint and told us he was at a loading pen near the Santa Fe tracks. As we approached, we saw several men loading cattle into the cars.
1: Reckon that's him over there, Jace, straddle that fence.
6: Yeah, we'll soon find out, Sheriff.
3: Whoa, Charky. Whoa. Hey, you.
4: Yeah?
3: You Clint Mockler?
4: That's right. What you want?
3: Come here a minute.
4: All right. Shove up next empty, will you?
8: What you want, Ranger?
6: The sheriff and I want to talk to you.
8: What about?
6: You been over to Pembroke lately?
8: Maybe. Why?
6: Did you see the Fentons?
8: Hey, what's all this about?
3: You're still on parole, aren't you, Clint?
8: So what?
5: Ain't against the law to go to Pembroke.
6: Why did you want to see the Fentons?
5: Vern's an old friend of mine. Guess I just want to talk to him.
6: Did you talk to him?
5: No.
1: Why not?
5: Well, when I got out of jail, I wrote Vern a letter. She didn't answer, but last week I decided to drive over anyway.
6: What kept you from seeing her?
5: Nothing. But after I got there, I started thinking maybe he didn't want to see me. Then Will drove past in his truck, and I knew when I saw him, it wouldn't be any good for me to go up there.
6: Did Will stop and talk to you?
5: No. Slowed down, just looked at me. Look, Ranger, what's all this about, anyhow?
6: Somebody put a bomb in that truck. It killed a woman named Sylvie Peters. We figured the killer meant to get Will and his wife, because last night he put a bomb under Will's house.
5: What? Did Vern get her?
6: No, she's all right. What about you? You were seen driving away from the Fenton farm early this morning.
5: That's a lie. I wasn't anywhere near.
6: Where were you?
5: In town.
6: Anybody with you?
5: No.
6: What time did you get back to the ranch?
5: I don't know. Maybe 3.
6: Out till 3 in the morning and got to get up at 5? What are you trying to hand us, boy?
5: I don't need much sleep. I got plenty of it down at Huntsville.
6: How about Wednesday night, Clint? Where were you then?
5: Wednesday? Well, I drove over to see a friend about 15 miles south of here.
6: What's your friend's name? I want to talk to him.
5: It won't do any good.
6: Why not?
5: Because when I got there, I wasn't home.
6: I think you better come back to Pembroke with us.
5: Honest, Range, I didn't have nothing to do with
6: come
5: it.
6: Come on, Clint. Let's go.
5: Look, Ranger, how long I gotta stay here? I told you everything I know.
6: I'm afraid it's not enough. Unless you can prove where you were the last 2 nights.
5: Why can't I prove it? Nobody saw me.
7: You know why, don't you? Because you're lying. The first night you were over at the church, planting a bomb in the Peters truck.
5: I don't even know the Peters.
7: Of course you don't, but you know Will and Vern Fenton. And it was them you were trying to kill.
5: That ain't so. Why would I want to kill Vern?
6: How long have you known Vern, Clint?
5: Going on 4 years.
6: You knew her pretty well, didn't you?
5: I was crazy about it. We're going to get married. Would have, too,
6: if you hadn't gone to jail.
5: Yeah. I don't blame her, though. Not wanting to wait for a jailbird. Sure, I got a little sore when I heard you married Will, but I wouldn't kill her. You got to believe that.
6: Are you still in love with her, Clint?
5: Yeah, I guess I am.
7: And you didn't try to kill her?
5: No. No, somebody's trying to put the finger on me, just like last time when they said I stole a diamond ring.
6: What about the ring?
5: I never took it. Somebody must put it in my pocket. Didn't even know it was there till they searched me. Now you're trying to put me away again for something I didn't do.
7: You were seen driving away from the Fenton farm just after the bomb was planted.
5: Who saw me?
7: Will Fenton.
5: Oh, I did. Wait a minute. Now I'm beginning to get it.
6: What?
5: What a dope I am. All the time I was in the pen, I tried to figure you planted that ring on me. Now I know. It was Will Fenton.
7: Making up lies won't help you none, Clint.
5: Why would I want to lie now? I served my time for stealing the ring, didn't I? But I didn't steal it. Will Fenton did.
6: What makes you think so?
5: That ain't hard to figure out. He was always jealous of me and Vern. Wanted for himself. That's why he got me out of the way before, and that's what he's trying to do now.
6: Sheriff, you got somebody we can leave Clint with for a while?
7: Deputy's in the next room.
6: Take him in there, will you?
7: Yeah. Come on.
5: Look, he's trying to frame you again, Ranger. That's what he's trying
7: Hold
5: to do.
7: Hold this fellow for a spell, will you, Charlie?
1: You ready to file charges against him, Jase?
6: Not yet, Sheriff.
1: What's the matter? You don't believe the stuff he was handing us, do you?
6: I don't know. There's still a few things that don't feel right.
1: Like what?
6: Like Will telling us where Clint Mockler worked. How did he know?
1: Well, he... Probably from that letter Clint wrote to Ms. Fenton.
6: Yeah, that's probably the way he found out. But I got a hunch he opened the letter and she never saw it.
1: What makes you think that?
6: Because she didn't even know Clint was out of prison.
1: What does this all prove, Jase?
6: That maybe a husband's jealousy is behind the whole thing. How would you say Clint felt about Will's wife?
1: I'd say he was still pretty sweet on her.
6: So would I. And if he is, why would he want to kill her?
1: Are you saying Fenton planted that bomb under his house himself?
6: I'm not saying yet.
1: Then there's something I don't get. If that's true, it was Will Fenton who killed Sylvie Peters.
6: Uh-huh.
1: But that don't make sense.
6: It does if Fenton wanted Clint to have a real murder to answer for. Get him out of the way for good.
1: He'd have to be awful smart to plan it that careful. What's our next step, Jase?
6: Talk to Mrs. Fenton. Find out if she still cares anything about Clint.
1: And if she does?
6: And we'll see what makes a jealous husband tick.
0: Oh, howdy, Ranger. Sheriff.
9: Will.
0: Come on in. Did you pick up Clint Mockler?
6: Your wife around, Mr. Fenton?
0: Yeah, sure. But...
6: you mind calling her?
0: Oh, sure, sure. Vern, honey?
10: Yeah?
0: Come in here a minute. I still don't see why you want her.
10: What is it? Oh.
6: I'll answer your question now, Mr. Fenton. We picked up Clint Mockler today over at the Williams Ranch.
0: Oh, that's fine, Ranger. Yeah, we can all breathe easier knowing he's behind bars now.
10: You mean he did it?
6: We don't know yet, ma'am, but we're holding him for investigation until we get this bombing business straightened out.
10: But he wouldn't do it. I know he wouldn't.
6: Looks pretty bad for him, Ms. Fenton.
0: Honey, I've been telling you all along. You don't know him. He's just no good.
10: I can't believe it. I just can't believe it.
6: Mr. Fenton, when you saw Clint's car down the road about a week ago, did you stop and speak to him?
0: No. Why should I?
6: Then how did you know he was working over at the Williams Ranch?
0: I don't know. I could have heard it in town.
6: We understand that Clint wrote your wife a letter after he got out of prison. Could you have learned it from that?
10: Clint wrote me a letter?
6: That's what he says, ma'am. How about it, Mr. Fenton? Did he?
0: I suppose he did. I suppose I opened it. Nothing wrong with a husband protecting his wife against a criminal, is he?
10: What do you mean, opening my letter?
0: He's no good, honey. I tried to tell you. I only took that letter so you wouldn't get upset.
10: That's not it. You kept his letter from me because you were afraid.
0: Honey, will you listen to
10: me? I've listened to you long enough telling me not to wait for Clint, talking me into marrying you when I didn't love you.
0: Honey,
10: you told me I'd learn to love you. Well, I didn't. And you know why? Because I still...
0: That's enough. Talk about our private affairs when we're alone. Anything more you want from us, Ranger?
6: We'd like to search your house, if you don't mind.
0: Yeah, what for?
6: I think we might find some things that'll help us clear up this case.
0: Suppose I say no.
6: Maybe this warrant will change your mind.
0: Okay. What do you want to look at?
6: We're looking for any pipe or wire you have around.
0: Sure, sure. I got some sewer pipe and baling wire out in that shed. You're welcome to see it.
7: That's not what the ranger means, Will, and you know it. Lead pipe and electric wire, the kind they use to make a bomb.
0: What'd it prove if you found it?
6: Nothing till we get it to the lab. Then we could tell if it was the same kind used in both bombs.
0: There's none of that stuff around here.
10: How about the pipe and the closet?
0: I told you once before, Ranger. I tell you again, you're barking up the wrong tree.
10: Well, how about the pipe in the closet?
6: How about it, Mr. Fenton?
0: Oh, that stuff ain't what you're after.
6: I'd like to take a look at it.
10: I'll show you, Ranger. The closet's right this way.
0: I know the pipe she's talking about. That ain't what you're after, Ranger.
7: Let the ranger be the judge of that, Will.
0: Sure, sure.
10: It's in here, Ranger. Saw it last week. It was right in here. One large and...
0: Wait a minute, honey. I know where it is. Women don't know anything about pipe. She... look behind these boxes. Here it is. Right here. Hold it, man. I'll kill you. Hold it, I
7: say.
0: Kill her.
7: Drop that pipe and be killer.
0: No.
7: Come on.
0: Let me go. Here we go.
7: As soon as I get these cuffs on you. No,
0: now
7: you're all right, Miss
0: Fenton. I want to kill her. I can't have her, neither can he. I'm killer.
6: You've done all the killing you're going to do, Fenton. Now it's the state's turn.

0: Faced with the laboratory evidence against him, Will Fenton made a full confession to the murder of Sylvie Peters. On October 16, 1946, he was tried and convicted. On November 22, 1947, at Huntsville Penitentiary, he died in the electric chair.
1: Next week, Joel McRae in another authentic reenactment of a case from the files of the Texas Rangers. Joel McRae is currently seen starring in the Universal International Technicolor production, Cattle Drive. The cast included Tony Barrett, Virginia Gregg, Bill Johnstone, Parley Bear, Charlotte Lawrence, and Lamont Johnson. Technical advisor was Captain M.T. Lone Wolf Gonzalez of the Texas Rangers. This story was transcribed and adapted by Charles E. Israel, and the program was produced and directed by Stacy Keach. Hal Gibney speaking.
2: And that was the episode Death Plant from December 9th of 1951, indeed with quite an impressive cast. Show announcer Hal Gibney was first heard nationally in the early 1940s, announcing for wartime series, including Wings to Victory. He announced for Jack Carson's 1947 summer series, Front and Center, and also spent time on the NBC University Theater, and was heard not only in Tales of the Texas Rangers, but also The Man Called X and The Six Shooter. By far, though, he might be best remembered for Dragnet, where he shared the announcing duties with George Fenneman on both radio and television. Fenneman provided the opening, and Gibney supplied the closing. I'm Greg Bell, and up next on When Radio Was, we make our weekly visit with Chandu the Magician. 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

0: As a means of discovering the identity of the man who has taken the place of the sinister Roxor in his plot to gain world power, Frank Chandler is attached to the American consulate in an isolated Balkan country. Jan Metsos, the scheming foreign minister, is convinced that Chandler is resentful of being sent to this unimportant post. He offers Chandler a secret undercover assignment. Chandler accepts at the risk of his life, for one by one, the former agents of Roxor are gathering, and the time is growing short. Tonight, Chandler and the Regents have been invited to dine with the former King Pavel, now called simply Mr. Karowitz. As their carriage enters the driveway, Dorothy cries that she has seen, hiding in the shrubbery, the malignant dwarf they had known in Cairo as Arenye the Spider. Chandu, the magician.
1: I know I saw him, Frank.
2: Mother, how could Arenye get clear up here from Egypt?
3: That little shrimp could get through a keyhole.
4: Bob.
1: Frank, you knew he was here.
4: I hoped you wouldn't have to, Dorothy.
1: Oh, Frank.
4: But we can't talk about this now.
1: Roxor's men are gathering here like vultures. Who else is there that you haven't told us about?
4: Dor-

0: I'd love to see it in the summer when the leaves are on the trees.
1: Oh, I hope long before summer we'll be back in California where we belong.
2: One way or the other, Dot, we will be.
3: Good evening, sir. Mr. Carowitz is expected.

0: And Nicholas and I have fallen into the habit of having our coffee here in the small drawing room.
1: It's very pleasant, Mr. Carlowitz.
0: But I was sure that you found the dining room too cold, Mrs. Regent.
1: Oh, no. Well, we're not quite accustomed to your climate yet.
2: Your dog, Mr. Carlowitz?
0: Yes. He's not usually so noisy, though.
3: Well, what kind is he, sir?
0: Well, the breed has an unpronounceable name, Bob. They're used as guard dogs by our mounted people. They nicknamed them Sokol, meaning falcon, because of their flashing mode of attack.
4: They must be good watchdogs.
0: Oh, yes, indeed. Milos was given to me as a pup. Oh, I can't understand why he barks so tonight.
2: Perhaps, like his countrymen, he dislikes foreigners.
0: Well, as a matter of fact, he dislikes almost everyone but me. Although he seldom shows it.
1: Perhaps there's someone in the garden.
0: And that is precisely why Milos... No. He's barking at shadows. But Nicholas must have the gramophone ready now.
4: Is that where Nicky went?
0: Yes. I thought you young people might amuse yourselves while your uncle and I discuss our dull business.
1: Well, I'll go with them. I know you and Frank would rather talk privately.
3: Where is Nicky?
0: Oh, he was going to move the gramophone into the ballroom. Ah, it's not much like the old days, when the gypsy orchestras competed for the pleasure of playing for our guests.
4: We'll have fun, Mr. Carowitz.
0: I hope so indeed, Miss Regent. The servant there will show you the way.
4: Thank you.
2: We won't be long, Dorothy.
4: Mother, did you notice how nervous Mr. Carowitz was?
1: Yes, but I feel better knowing that dog's out there.
3: He sounds like a lion. If I were a Renier, I'd get out, and fast.
4: It might not be a Renier at all, Bob. Mr. Carlowitz wouldn't know anything about him.
5: This way, madame. Proceed.
4: Oh, did you ever see such a wonderful room? A million candles and two fireplaces.
3: Well, it's a good thing this country's full of forests, or they'd freeze to death. Hey, have you got any jive records, Nicky?
1: Wait a minute, Betty.
4: Don't tell me my petticoat shows. And I walked out right before the king's eyes.
1: Shh, don't speak of him as the king, dear. That servant may be listening just to hear what we're saying when we're alone.
4: Oh, dear, I'm trying to remember. What were you going to say, Mother?
1: It's about a Rainier.
3: Oh. Come on, Mom. Nicky's got some dance records, 20 years old.
1: We'll be there in a moment, Bob. Betty, a Rainier may very well come up to the castle. I can't see how we can prevent it if he wants to. He's like an eel.
4: I know it, Mother.
1: He may have been there already. It may have been a Rainier you and Bob saw on the stairs that night.
4: Who left the black magic image in my room?
1: Yes. Now, what I want to say is this. If you see anything else like that, or if you see a Rainier anywhere and he tries to give you anything, no matter how harmless it seems, don't touch it.
4: Oh, I wouldn't, Mother.
1: I hate to frighten you about anything, dear. There's nothing more dreadful than fear, but...
3: For Pete's sake, Mom, what are you and Betty doing? Plotting a revolution?
1: Oh, Bob.
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8: Of course, you realize your consul and I are old friends, Mr. Chandler. Mr. Mason has been here 15 years.
9: Mr. Karowitz, are you sure we can't be overheard?
8: I am indeed. If I learned nothing else from the present regime, I learned deception. This study has been made almost soundproof.
9: By deception?
8: It was altered by an old peasant carpenter because the ceiling had become unsafe. And in the process, you see, I am being very frank.
9: And I appreciate that. I'd like to ask you something, Mr. Karowitz, in confidence.
8: Mr. Chandler, I am sure you know that Mr. Mason is most discreet. Nevertheless...
9: You mean he's been hinting that I'm something more than his assistant?
8: I have that impression, yes.
9: It's true, sir. And the time has come when I must know certain things before I can go on.
8: Ask me anything you like.
9: Thank you. Do you know of an organization working against the present government? Against Metzos? Oh,
8: certainly not. It would be useless.
9: What about the Gypsy Bandit, Staben?
8: Oh, impossible.
9: Oh, nothing's impossible, sir.
8: Very unlikely, then.
9: Have his men always made these raids?
8: No. Not in force as they do now. For years, there were only a handful of them. A minor nuisance, no more. Esteban himself was thought to be dead.
9: But since Metzos took over the government, Esteban has come to life.
8: I hadn't thought of it in that way. But it is not strange, Mr. Chandler. My people are miserable under Metzos. If they join Esteban, one by one...
9: And yet you say you know nothing about it.
8: If I had been willing to see them killed, I could have told them to fight when Metzos came.
9: Then perhaps Nicholas is organizing them.
8: No, I do not believe it.
9: Metzos does.
8: Still? I told him it wasn't true when I thought that he'd contrived Nicholas' disappearance.
9: He had, Mr. Karowitz.
8: He had?
9: I found Nicholas in the cellars up at the castle.
8: But Nicholas swore he had not been out of this house.
9: I told him to... You see, Metzos knows someone is plotting against him. Naturally, he suspected it was Nicholas.
8: I can understand that. Mr. Chandler, why are you here? You have Metzos' confidence, and yet Carter Mason says that you have also the complete confidence of your State Department.
9: Have you ever heard of a committee known as the Inner Council?
8: The Inner Council? Of course.
0: I thought it no longer existed.
9: It was disbanded for a while.
0: And you are actually a member of it?
9: Yes.
0: Frank Chandler. But you are not the man who located the missing scientist, Robert Regent? By all the saints, your sister's husband.
9: Well, I'm surprised the news reached you.
0: Oh, Metzo's newspaper made a great story of it, ridiculing what the Paris press spoke of as East Indian magic. Ah, so that is who you are. Where is Mr. Regent now?
9: Working in a private laboratory. Mr. Karowitz, your country is the very heart of a devilish scheme. Unless I can find a way to stop it, armies will pour through here on their way to the Mediterranean.
0: Oh, God forbid.
9: And that's just the first step.
0: There is no way to stop them, even the Inner Council.
9: There must be. Once I learn who Metzo's chief is, we can act.
0: We can help. What can I do? I have no authority. I'm not even a puppet king.
9: You can help, though.
0: Oh, there's... there is something wrong when Milo sparks like that. I'd better send someone to see what it is. You know that I'll do anything I can, especially if Metzo's...
9: Nicholas!

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1: From November 8th, 1948, we will have another installment at the same time and day on your local radio station next week. I'm Greg Bell, and earlier we had Joel McRae starring in Tales of the Texas Rangers. Well, my question about his lengthy film career. Can you name the 1940 Alfred Hitchcock-directed spy thriller that he starred in, alongside Lorraine Day, Herbert Marshall, George Sanders, and Robert Benchley? I'll have the answer and then wrap up when radio was right after this.

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6: Welcome back. Before the break, I was talking about Tales of the Texas Rangers lead actor Joel McRae. I mentioned that he starred in a 1940 big screen spy thriller directed by Alfred Hitchcock, which also featured Lorraine Day, Herbert Marshall, George Sanders, and Robert Benchley. The answer is Foreign Correspondent. I'm Greg Bell, and we're done this time around, but hey, remember to visit us at our website. 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

Fort Laramie, starring Raymond Burr as Captain Lee Quince. Specially transcribed tales of the dark and tragic ground of the wild frontier, the saga of fighting men who rode the rim of empire, and the dramatic story of Lee Quince, Captain of Cavalry.

0: There's a good campsite ahead, Major.
1: How far are we from Fort Laramie, Captain?
0: About 25 miles, sir.
1: That far?
0: At least.
1: 25 miles in about an hour of daylight. Guess we'll have to make camp.
0: It's your patrol, Major.
1: What do you think?
0: I think we're pushing too hard. We've covered a lot of territory in the last couple of days. The men are tired. It's telling on them.
1: That's your campsite, half a mile ahead?
0: Yeah, that's it, sir.
1: One more night of making camp. That doesn't bother you, does it, Captain?
0: After 6 weeks of it, no, sir. One more night doesn't bother me.

0: This is what I'm talking about, Lee. Listen to the men a while.
1: Eating over there? That's Horner and Furnace.
0: Doesn't matter who they are, just listen to them.
2: You know what I do? No. We're going to be out one more night, Horner?
3: We were going to be out one more night. It wouldn't be no concern of mine what you do, because I wouldn't be here.
2: You'd be here.
3: You'd have to find somebody else to jaw to, Furnace. And I just start walking. First woman I come to, red or white, I'd say, you go fetch a parson, woman. You've got yourself a man.
2: Ain't Bessie going to be glad to hear that. You're not married a year. You're already talking about another woman.
3: You know how much I've been with Bessie since we were married? Mm-hmm. Out 6 weeks this time, 3 months of time before, and before that it was... I don't even know. What good's having a wife you got to say how to do all over again 3-4 times a year?
2: I never should have asked you no question. You don't want to hear me. You just want to hear you.
3: You got something worth my hearing?
2: I'm getting to know this soup bone awful well. If he was going to be out one more night, I'd carve my initials on it. And if it come floating into my supper tomorrow night, I'd take it to that cook and
3: that's all you got on your mind, soup bones?
2: I married Lizzie for her cooking. She's a powerful good cook.
3: When you get back to Fort Laramie, you're going to take one look at Lizzie and say, what's for dinner?
2: I like a good meal.
3: Oh, man, like you don't deserve no wife.
2: Well, Lizzie likes to cook.
3: God, so I can't remember, can Bessie cook or can't she? But I got no trouble recollecting Bessie herself. Oh, I'm sure going to admire seeing her again.
0: Come on, Quince.
2: Wonder what Lindsay's planning for supper tomorrow night.
0: You still think we've been pushing them too hard, Captain?
1: Well, I still think they're tired.
0: More homesick.
1: That might be.
0: I know, because I'm homesick, too. 6 weeks is a long time. It's a lot longer if you have someone waiting for you. A lot easier, too. Does that make sense, Lee?
1: Yeah, it makes sense.
0: Furnace feels it, and Horner. All the married men on the patrol. They all say it different ways, but what they feel is close to what I feel. Tomorrow night at this time, I'll be home with Mary. What about you, Lee?
1: I'll be glad to get back, Major.
0: Why?
1: I like sleeping in a bed.
0: I'm serious. It's lonely country, the West. I don't think I could stand it without Mary. I need her. I guess I'm saying I'm not really complete without her.
1: Mary's a fine woman.
0: You don't understand, do you, Lee? Horner, Furnace, or me?
1: I can't understand what I don't know, Major, but sometimes I can get a feeling for it. I can see how it'd be pretty good to have someone waiting.
4: Patrol! Attention! Dismiss!
3: Lizzie! Lizzie, what you got for supper?
5: It's Bessie! Bessie, girl, is that you?
1: Mary!
5: What you got for supper?
6: Captain Quince?
1: Yes, Gord?
6: Well, you ain't forgetting about tonight.
1: Oh, what about tonight?
6: Well, we talked some of a poker game.
1: Oh, yeah, that's right, we did.
6: Of course, who we get to play might be a problem. Can't count on any of the married men.
1: No. No, we can't.
6: I don't know how they put up with it, Captain.
1: What's that, Gorse?
6: Well, look at them. Women hanging on their necks, squealing, giggling. Some of them crying, even. If I come back to that after 6 weeks of campaign, I just might join some Injun tribe.
1: You'd sooner come home to a squealing, giggling squaw, would you?
6: I'd sooner come home to nothing, just like I do.
1: Yeah, that's the difference, then.
6: What do you mean?
1: Look again, those men with the women on their necks. They don't look like they mind a bit.
6: No, they sure don't.
1: You dead set on that poker, Gorse?
6: Well, we could slick up some, go into the village. That cooking at the hotel ain't too bad. Well, you ain't keen on any plan for tonight, are you, Captain?
1: I guess I'm tired.
6: Sure.
1: Gorse, we
6: can play poker any time, Captain. You know, that's the beauty of being single. We're free to do what we want anytime.
1: Yeah, that's the beauty of it.
6: Well, I'll see you, sir.
1: Sure, Gorse.

0: calico's prettier, I think, but nothing will wear like that blue drilling. Not here, it's the wear that counts.
1: I know, but Tom likes calico.
0: Oh, my. Excuse me, Mrs. Doolittle.
1: Oh, of course, Willa.
2: Hello, Lee.
3: Miss Willa?
2: I heard you were expected back today. You look tired.
3: You look fine.
2: Do I?
3: Just fine. Miss Willa,
2: Yes, Lee?
3: I guess you're busy.
2: Well, just a little. Dad's in Cheyenne for a few days, but I'll be closing up in a little while.
3: You want to take dinner with me?
2: I'd like that.
3: Yeah. Yeah, I'd like that, too. Well, you sure look fine, Miss Willa.
2: Do I?
3: Fine.
2: About 7, Lee?
3: Yeah, about 7.
2: I'll be ready. Oh, Lee, I've got to get back to Mrs. Doolittle.
3: Sure, you do that. Miss Willa.
2: Yes, Lee.
3: It's sure good to be home.

0: You don't look like the same man who came into the store this afternoon.
1: I'm bound to weigh less just shaving.
0: Well, I think maybe beards are for presidents, like Mr. Lincoln and Mr. Grant, not for cavalry captains.
1: Yeah, not for this one, anyway.
0: Now, you might look very dashing with a mustache.
1: That'd be a plain fraud, Willa, to look it and not be dashing.
0: Mrs. Doolittle thought you looked dashing with a full beard today.
1: I should have asked her to dinner, seeing she'd take me as I am.
0: Everybody takes you as you are, Lee. Or not at all.
1: That's the way it is?
0: That's the way it is.
1: If this coffee's a sight better than I've been used to.
0: It's dreadful coffee.
1: Huh?
0: If I didn't think it'd scare you to death, I'd offer to make you some real coffee when you see me home.
1: Coffee never scares me to death.
0: But we have an unwritten rule about mentioning my homey little talents, like coffee making.
1: Oh, you don't have to mention them. I hear about them. Mary Daggett's told me all about the light crusts on your berry pies. Liz Mead never fails to point out how you sew a fine seam and keep your father's house the tidiest on the post.
0: Poor Lee.
1: Oh, I don't suffer too much.
0: I'm not sure you suffer enough.
1: Well, maybe that's it. Pliny's in Cheyenne, you say?
0: No, I think he'll be back day after tomorrow.
1: You tending the store all alone, then?
0: I haven't minded. It's filled the days. And when I get too busy, I call for Liz Mead or one of the men around. A lot of folks will lend a hand if I need them.
1: You reckon you could get someone to take over tomorrow?
0: You mean all day?
1: To get where the hunting's good, it'll take all day.
0: Oh, I bet all my hunting equipment is packed.
1: Packed?
0: Oh,
1: no.
0: Yes, I hadn't gone hunting for a while, so I just sort of stored it away in an old trunk with some old clothes, you know. Not that I can't get it out again without the least trouble.
1: It doesn't sound like you, Willie. You go hunting, fishing, right regular.
0: I know, but... Oh, well, none of this matters. Because if you're asking me to go hunting with you tomorrow, I accept. You let me worry about unpacking that old trunk.
1: You still like hunting?
0: Of course I do.
1: Yeah. I thought maybe we'd ride up around Laramie Peak. It's kind of pretty up that way. Yeah, it'd be good for you if you've been stuck in the store a lot lately.
0: It'll be good. And I'll love it, Lee.
1: Yeah. Yeah, it'll be nice. If you want to bring any of that coffee you're so handy with, why, it's all right with me.
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16: That you, Captain Quest?
1: Seems to be Mr. Seibert's.
16: You all right, sir?
1: I feel fine, Lieutenant.
16: Well, I don't believe I've ever heard you whistle before.
1: Was I whistling?
16: It must have been you. Everyone else is asleep.
1: Maybe we better go into my room, Mr. Seibert's. Wouldn't want to wake everyone in old Bedlam.
16: I'll just stay a moment. You understand, Captain, it's all right with me about the whistling.
1: Oh, that's good.
16: I probably wouldn't even have heard you, except it being so warm tonight, I left my door open.
1: Yeah, I guess it is a warm night.
16: Now, I didn't see it myself, so naturally I didn't believe it when all the other officers were talking about it at dinner.
1: Lieutenant, you making any sense?
16: Well, I'm not sure.
1: Well, first night back after 6 weeks of campaign, a man's entitled to celebrate any way he likes.
16: Yes, sir, I believe that.
1: Little too much brandy after dinner, maybe?
16: What? Me? No, sir, just one.
1: Well, then, why aren't you making any sense?
16: No, I was talking about you, Captain.
1: I didn't even have one brandy.
16: Captain, the talk is that right after dismiss orders today, you walked off the parade ground straight to the sutler's store.
1: Well?
16: After that, you took a long bath and a shave, called for Miss Willa, and took her into the village for dinner at the hotel.
1: What do we got here, officers on picket duty?
16: Do you mind, Captain? Is all this true?
1: It's true, Mr. Seibert's. Also true is I'm pretty tired. Good night.
16: And it was you whistling just now.
1: You making out some kind of report?
16: No, sir. I just want to be sure of the facts, that's all.
1: They seem to be in order, Mr. Seibert's.
16: I don't believe it. I mean, I can hardly believe it, and I sure didn't believe it when it was told to me at dinner.
1: You feel pretty bad about this?
16: No, not bad. I was just sure that they were all wrong. So sure, I bet $5 they were wrong.
1: Oh, I'm sorry about that.
16: You never did it before, did you? Right from the parade grounds to call on Miss Willa?
1: I don't know.
16: It's not like you.
1: I don't know what that means. Well, I told you it's late. I'm tired, Mr. Savage.
16: Well, I can't help asking, Captain. Does all this, mean something?
1: Well, all right. Yes, it does mean one thing.
16: Yes, sir?
1: You lost $5. Good night, Mr. Savage.

0: did you see that, Lee?
1: Yeah, beautiful shot, Willa.
0: Now, what am I going to do with an antelope?
1: Ah, you could roast it.
0: And feed all of Fort Laramie. He ought to be right through here.
1: Pronghorn antelope, Willa. And a beauty. Now all you gotta do is figure out how to get him back to the post.
0: It's all been so pleasant today, I just supposed I had a gentleman with me.
1: You got a hunter. There's a difference.
0: I know. A fisherman cleans his own fish. A hunter takes care of his own game. When you take up rod and rifle, you're not a man or a woman. You're a fisherman or a hunter.
1: You shouldn't complain, Willow. You're good at both of them. You want to rest a while?
0: You won't hold it against me as being too feminine or anything like that.
1: There's a stream over there. Some nice soft boulders to stretch out on.
0: I'd think you'd be tired, Lee, 6 weeks out in the country like this.
1: I don't get tired of country like this.
0: Don't get tired of rifles, sidearms.
1: Oh, that's a difference. Hunting people, hunting game. Well, which boulder looks best to you?
0: This one's fine.
1: You want some water?
0: No, thanks.
1: Hey, look, Willa. Trout in that stream.
0: Mm-hmm. And the poles are back with the horses. And here's one fisherman who's not going back for them.
1: Oh, I'm satisfied they're just there in the stream. Hey, this is quite a spot to just come on to without planning.
0: It's beautiful.
1: Food, water, sun, shade. There's caves back into the canyon along the stream. You know, a man could live right here and never want for a thing.
0: A man could, I guess.
1: Sure he could. What does he need that isn't here?
0: I won't say it.
1: I like it here just fine.
0: You would, too. Until one day a cavalry troop would ride nearby, or you'd hear someone sound taps from a camp at night. Oh, you'd come running out of your cave, all right.
1: Maybe.
0: You know you would. I can't imagine you away from the army.
1: I haven't been. For a long, long time. Sometimes, like now, I think I wouldn't mind leaving.
0: To do what?
1: Live like this. Hunting, fishing, making trails, seeing where they lead. Stopping where I want, starting when I want.
0: You would, wouldn't you? You'd live like this, and like it just fine. You wouldn't be lonely or need anything or anybody.
1: I don't plan that.
0: You make me sick.
1: Do I?
0: Well, yes, sometimes you do. And sometimes you don't. And that makes me sick.
1: Hey, what's the matter, Willa? I thought we were having a good day.
0: We were. We are. I'm sorry, Lee. I don't want to spoil anything. Today especially.
1: I don't either.
0: Well, then, help a fellow hunter with her antelope, will you?
1: Sure, Willa. Sure.

0: It's right here, Gorse, on the left forefoot.
1: Sure is. She's telling us all about it, ain't she? The shoe's loose.
0: Yeah, but the real hurt's under the shoe. Something's worked its way under there, pebble maybe. That's why she's pulled up lame.
1: Uh-huh. Well, between the smithy and the men, they'll get her fixed up fine. Furnace!
2: Yes, Sergeant?
1: You see this mare gets to the blacksmith. Left forefoot, shoe's loose.
3: I'll tell him, Sergeant. Come on.
1: Mind she gets good care. That's Miss Willa's mare.
2: I will.
1: She sure sets it real pretty, too, Captain.
0: Yeah, she does.
1: You suppose she'll get rid of her now?
0: You don't get rid of a mare because she pulls up lame.
1: Well, I didn't mean that. I meant seeing she won't be here. Pliny's not a hand to ride. Not that he could handle
0: it. Seeing who won't be here?
1: Well, Miss Willa.
0: Now, why won't she be here?
1: Well, if she moves to San Francisco, she won't be here. You act like I'm telling you something you ain't heard tell of.
0: You are.
1: But you've been with her clean since we got back. Yesterday, all day, out hunting. Well, don't look at me like that. I'm just telling you what Mrs. Meade told me.
0: It's all right, Gorse.
1: The way I understand, that's what Pliny's doing in Cheyenne, getting her set up on the train.
0: Oh?
1: You mean you was out there all day yesterday and she didn't mention this to you? Didn't you talk none?
0: Yeah, I talked. About living in a cave.

0: Oh, Lee, I've been worried.
1: It's only me, ma'am. I come to tell you I can't find him anywhere.
0: I wonder where he went. Oh, please come in, Sergeant Gorse.
1: Thank you kindly, ma'am, but I ain't had my supper yet. Neither is the captain. Leastwise, not at Old Bedlam. I talked to Lieutenant Syberts over there. He says none of the officers have seen him since morning.
0: You must be the last one to see him, then, at the stables.
1: No, ma'am. Furness said he come back later and rode off. He didn't say nothing, just rode off. About noon, that was.
0: Funny. I started to say it's not likely, but it's just like him, isn't it, Sergeant? Riding off alone without a word to anyone.
1: Oh, it ain't that he can't take care of himself, Miss Willa.
0: No. It's not that. Well, please go have your supper. Thanks for your trouble.
1: No trouble, ma'am. And don't you fret now, you hear?
0: I won't. Good night, Sergeant.
2: Evening, Gorse.
1: You in one piece, Captain Quince?
2: Yeah, I think so.
1: I've been looking for you most of the afternoon. I missed my supper poking around hunting for you.
2: Missed mine, too. I was thinking.
1: Yeah.
2: I was.
1: I believe you.
2: I'm sorry about your supper.
1: No matter about that. I just missed food. Miss Willa now, she missed you.

0: You sure you want to talk out here, Lee?
1: Yeah. Well, I got to say... Well, it'll come easier without these lamps on. You can sit if you like.
0: Thank you. You, Lee?
1: No, I'm going to stand.
0: You know, I tried to tell you myself. Last night when we got back from hunting, I couldn't believe I hadn't told you. But I kept thinking there'd be a time that it'd seem more right. And it just didn't come.
1: I put together some things today, like a dinner the other night, about things being packed away. And yesterday, before we left Laramie Peak, something about you not wanting to spoil things. That part's all right, Willa.
0: I hope so.
1: Willa, what's in San Francisco?
0: For me, a lot of things that aren't here. It's a life I don't know. A chance. A lot of chances I don't have here. Mostly, I guess it's everything that Fort Laramie isn't.
1: You tired of Fort Laramie?
0: I'm tired of me at Fort Laramie.
1: You?
0: Me.
1: Well, I want you to know I liked yesterday. I've been giving it a lot of thought today. I liked yesterday. I liked taking dinner with you the night I got back. I liked knowing you'd be here.
0: I liked all that, too. But, Lee...
1: No, you better let me talk while the words are coming. Today, I was going over it all. It seemed to me that... Well, there seemed to me there are a lot of things we like the same way, and...
0: Lee, don't. Don't say any more.
1: Well, it's not coming easy. I'm not saying it well. What I'm trying to say is...
0: I know what you're trying to say, and I don't want you to say it.
1: You don't?
0: Are you asking me to marry you, Lee?
1: I'm coming real close to
0: no.
1: that.
0: No. Don't come close. Don't say it.
1: All right.
0: How long, I wonder, I've wanted you to say it. I think I've prayed you'd ask me. Like all those times I prayed you'd come near me, and you didn't. I've waited and wanted so long, Lee.
1: I'm not pretending to understand.
0: You said it yesterday. You liked stopping where you want, starting where you want. You like me when and where you want to. And you'll miss me when I go. But you don't love me. The way to a marriage. You know you don't.
1: You're saying no, Willa.
0: We're both saying no. Lee, if you hadn't heard I was going away, would you have come here to ask me?
1: Well, I don't know.
0: I know. Not tonight. Or next week. Or next year.
1: I'll miss you.
0: I'll miss you. I think I'll always miss you.
1: Yeah. Well, I'll say goodnight now.

Fort Laramie is produced and directed by Norman McDonald and stars Raymond Burr as Lee Quince, Captain of Cavalry, with Vic Perrin as Sergeant Gorse. The script was specially written for Fort Laramie by Kathleen Height, with sound patterns by Bill James and Tom Henley. Musical supervision by Amerigo Marino. Featured in the cast were Virginia Gregg, Parley Bear, Dolores Pennard, and John Daner. Jack Moyles is Major Daggett, and Harry Bartell is Lieutenant Syberts.

0: 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Dismiss!
1: Next week, another transcribed story of the Northwest frontier and the troopers who fought under Lee Quince, Captain of Cavalry. You'd fight for your right to vote. 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

0: Goodbye Willa from August 19, 1956, indeed featuring the truly wonderful and talented Virginia Gregg. I'm Greg Bell, and next on Wind Radio was longtime Red Skelton Show cast member Pat McGeehan narrates Strange Adventure right after this break.
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11: Strange Adventure. The smoke hung in heavy clouds, and the one ashtray was full to overflowing. It was almost dawn, and the gamblers were tired. Three of them were not only tired, but disgusted as well, because sitting in neat piles before mild little Mr. Smith, the dude easterner, were almost

0: Why don't we help him make up his mind to leave, huh? That was a good idea, isn't it?
1: The other two men shot puzzled glances at their partner.
0: This little guy is the luckiest one we've seen, are you right?
1: The other men nodded.
0: And this is Nevada, and there's no way we can keep him out of an open game, as long as he wants to play. Now, if his luck holds like it has for the last two nights, we'll soon be broke, are you right?
1: Again, the men nodded.
0: Well, I've got a plan to get rid of him. Now, my brother's in town, and they're getting rid of him.
1: The others came close around him, and their low voices could be heard until gray light began to fill the morning sky. That night, little Mr. Smith left his hotel and started toward the poker game. As he passed a dark slot between two buildings, a large hand reached out and dragged him into the narrow space.
0: Your name, Smith?
2: Why, yes,
0: Samuel Smith. My name's Haggerty, and we Haggerty's got a feud with the Smiths. We done killed off all the Smiths in this section until you come along, and now it looks like we got to kill another one.
2: You mean me?
0: Your name's Smith, ain't it?
2: Yes.
0: Well, then I've got to kill you. But I never killed a man without giving him a chance. I'm going to count 10 and then start shooting.
1: Smith felt the hand on his collar let go, and he darted back onto the sidewalk and up the street. As he safely rounded the corner, two shots flamed in the darkness. Less than an hour later, the four gamblers roared with laughter. Safely aboard the bus, Sam Smith was also laughing. Last night after the game, when he had sneaked around to find out if they were onto his tricks, he had been worried about getting out of town with their money, but they themselves had provided the excuse. He settled back with a sigh of satisfaction. Sam Smith, the slickest card shark ever to be kicked off the Atlantic run, was going to enjoy the Wild and Woolly West.
3: This is Pat McGeehan saying goodbye from my writer Charles Crowder and inviting you to listen again to another tale of Strange Adventure. Strange Adventure.
4: Ed Coakley and Jim Travers rode into the boomtown of Belmont, Nevada and tied their horses in front of one of the saloons. It was evening, and they had ridden a long way for their merrymaking. The two cowboys had picked the right place. Belmont had all the rough pleasures that the West afforded. It was a rich town. The mines were producing at a fabulous rate, and each day people flocked here to gather some of the wealth. Among these were gamblers, card sharps, and horse thieves. Several days before the arrival of Ed and Jim, however, someone had stolen a batch of horses, and the citizens were gunning for the thieves. As the cowboys started into the saloon, a man came through the swinging doors. He stopped abruptly, looked intently at the strangers, and then, leveling his six gun at the pair, began to shout,
5: "Them's the ones! Hey, everybody! Hey, I done caught me some horse thieves!"
4: The sheriff came running with the others and took charge of the prisoners. He turned to the miner.
6: "Now, how do you know that these are the men?"
5: "Well, I saw them as they rode off the other night."
4: That was good enough for the crowd. They began to mill around and shout for a rope. The sheriff, not at all convinced of their guilt, put them into jail for their safety. Late that evening, they sat in their cell and considered their situation. It was serious, they knew. Outside, they could hear an angry mob.
7: "What do you think, Jim? Will they try to take us out of here?"
6: "No, I don't think so."
4: Almost on the heels of these words came the ominous sound of a battering ram on the barred door of the jail. The door soon gave way, and willing hands held the sheriff as the two cowboys were dragged from their cell. Ed Coakley struggled in the hands of his captors.
5: "Look, give us time, will you? Give us time to prove we didn't do it."
4: The mob only jeered at him, and a voice in the crowd called out,
5: "Take him down to Big Jack's barn and hang him from the rafters down there."
4: The crowd roared its approval and moved off down the street. The rope had been thrown over a beam, and the noose adjusted around Jim Travers' neck. When he spoke, his first word since being taken a prisoner, and there was blood dripping from a cut on his head.
8: "Ed Coakley and me never stole no horses. If you hang us, you'll be hanging two innocent men."
4: The crowd paid no attention. They prepared for the lynching. Jim Travers straightened to his full height, and when he spoke again, he seemed to dominate the scene. He looked down at the spattered floor.
8: "As long as that blood shows, there'll be a curse on all of you. As long as it shows, this town will never prosper."
4: At that moment, the ropes came taut, and the two innocent cowboys were jerked off their feet to hang until dead. Before the crowd moved away, a miner rushed into the room with bad news.
5: "See, you know what? The Collins mine has petered out."
4: That was the first. Soon there were others, and it wasn't long before all the mines had shut down. They had lost the motherlode, and Belmont, its support gone, went into

0: decline, and today it stands a ghost town, deserted and alone, haunted by a bloodstain and a curse. This is Pat McGeehan saying goodbye from my writer Charles Crowder and inviting you to listen again to another tale of Strange Adventure.
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0: Strange Adventure. The wagon train was formed in a circle. The cooking fires were lit and the weary pioneers sat down to their evening meal. They had almost finished when from the darkness came the challenge of a guard, and in a moment a mild-looking little man, clothed in filthy buckskin, entered the circle of firelight. He slid from the back of his pony.
17: Is the wagon boss here?
0: The wagon boss came forward.
17: I'm here. What do you want?
0: The little man seemed ill at ease.
17: Well, I started a large war party an hour's ride away. When I saw your camp, I thought I'd warn you.
0: The wagon boss called for his scout.
17: Jack, come here a minute.
0: Jack Willett was, from appearances, all that an Indian scout should be, and he wore his beaded buckskins with an air of authority. He stepped into the light. The wagon boss pointed to the little man.
17: This fella here says there's Indians around.
0: Jack threw his head back in silent laughter. Then he spoke. In the first place, this is friendly country. In the second place, I've been out ahead of the train all day and seen no fresh sign. There isn't an Indian in 20 miles. The little man faced him.
17: I'm telling you what I saw. They know you're here and they'll most likely attack about dawn.
0: The tall man looked down at the smaller, older man and said, who do you think you are to be telling me that you can see what I can't? And the way you talk, people would think you were Sam Lee. The little man smiled, but made no answer. He turned away, and mounting his horse, rode into the night. When he had gone, one of the men turned to Jack.
17: Hey, who's this Sam Lee you was talking about, Jack?
18: Oh, nobody, except one of the most famous scouts on the plains. He's nothing like that little renegade.
0: The weary travelers rolled up in their blankets and soon were asleep. In the faint light of false dawn, a line of Indian horsemen broke over the edge of the plain and attacked the sleeping wagon train. The men awoke and, grabbing their rifles, joined the battle. The pioneers fought hard, but it was obvious from the first that theirs was a losing battle. Unless help came, they would all be killed. Suddenly, the Indians were thrown into confusion. They drew away from the besieged wagon train and, with a few parting shots, rode off. A man straightened from behind a wagon and pointed to the sky.
17: Hey, looky yonder!
0: Jack Willett came forward. It's an Indian smoke signal, a warning the troops are on the way. The people cheered. Then a single rider appeared on the hillside, and as he came nearer, they identified him as the little man who had given them warning the night before. He rode up to the camp.
17: The Indians gone?
18: Jack Willett answered, of course they are. They were warned by those smoke signals the troops are on the way here.
0: The little man smiled.
17: There ain't no troops. I made that smoke.
0: He turned his pony and started off. There was amazement on Jack's face.
17: You did? Who are you anyway?
0: The little man, still smiling, looked back over his shoulder as he rode away.
17: I'm the man who trained Sam Lee. My name's Kit Carson.
0: Pat McGeehan saying goodbye from my writer Charles Crowder and inviting you to listen again to another tale of Strange Adventure.
19: Wrapping up three installments of the short-form series Strange Adventure, narrated by Pat McGeehan and originally created in the mid-1940s. I'm Greg Bell, and earlier we heard an episode of Fort Laramie, which featured a familiar quick-step march. That song, connected to the U.S. Cavalry since the 19th century, is actually an old Irish tune named for a neighborhood in Limerick, Ireland. I'll name it, then wrap up When Radio Was right after this.
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19: And welcome back. Before the break, I was talking about an old Irish tune which is featured on Fort Laramie and has been connected to the U.S. Cavalry since the 19th century. Sounding like a person's name, the title of that song is Gary Owen, named for the Gary Owen neighborhood in Limerick, Ireland. I'm Greg Bell, and that'll do her, but do me a favor and visit the website. It's whenradiowas.com. Until next time, I bid you farewell.
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9: The Trump administration's not only negotiating with Iran, the media and Democrats are on the other side of the table. Dr. Anthony Fauci got away with murder.

0: morning, Worm Catchers. Happy Monday. Hope all the dads had a great Father's Day. And, well, it's going to be a wet one today after Father's Day. Yep, that's what it looks like for most of us. I don't know. We'll check with Tommy B after the 6:30 news, get an update on this week. And hey, look, 4th of July is right around the corner, everybody. I told you so. I told you once Memorial Day hit, boom. Oh, boom shakala, as Tommy B says. Oh, by the way, everybody was pretending yesterday was Paolo Giannini's birthday. The man who doesn't exist. I know. Oh, and there's some new research on Stonehenge. Well, because really it's officially summer now as of yesterday morning about this time. It is now officially summer. And of course, you know, everybody goes to Stonehenge to watch the sun line up. And anyway, let's get to the serious stuff here. And I just want to start with everything that's going on in the media, everything that's going on with Democrats. They are sitting on the other side of the table at the negotiations with Iran. They are. They're over there with Iran, the media and the Democrats. And unfortunately, I've heard some MAGA Republicans who appear to be on the other side of the table. I want to start by saying this. Did anybody actually read the agreement, the memorandum of understanding? Did anybody actually read it? And if you did, you understand how this whole thing works. And you also understand that there are people out there blatantly lying. Richie Neal, congressman, 1st Massachusetts District, who makes the girls squeal. Slippery Neal, he put out, oh yeah, we're giving them $300 billion. No, we're not giving them $300 billion. In the memorandum of understanding, if you read it, it says that if Iran meets their obligations, there will be help in securing $300 billion worth of financing for the country to help them to rebuild. Doesn't say anything about any taxpayer money at all. I mean, really, if this much attention or there really didn't need to be lies told about the Obama administration's agreement, if there was that much attention paid to it, I wonder if we'd actually be in this position right now. If we'd have to do what we have to do, because people would say, don't do that agreement. You're giving them money up front, which reminds me, there is no money up front to be given. There's one exception to that. There were assets of Iran's that were frozen at the beginning of hostilities. It was their money, assets they had, they were frozen, the beginning of hostilities. And the point was made that that will be unfrozen when the Strait of Hormuz is reopened and when the mines are removed. And that could be immediate. That could be up to 30 days into the agreement. See, if you read the agreement, you understand that on both of those points. But there's people out there reporting on this, making comments, and it's an echo chamber. They're not repeating what they have learned by reading the agreement. They're repeating what other people have said. Other people with an agenda. Which leads me to believe how I want to proceed with this. I'm really not going to do it. I'm not going to go down the rabbit hole with these folks and play whack-a-mole. I mean, the point is to to negotiate this. And really the problem is, of course, the Iranians know this. They know that Trump and the Republicans, the people they don't want to negotiate with, they want to go back to negotiating with Democrats who give them everything. The people they're negotiating with are trying to get things on a stable path so that, one, we can bring down the price of gas, and two, lead toward a victory in the fall. They know that. And the Democrats, of course, are playing along. And the media is playing along, stirring up hysteria with breathless reports out of Switzerland. This is happening. That's happening. Oh, this is a failure. That's a failure. I'm not going to play the game. Seriously, I'm not going to play the game. We'll get deeper into this later this morning. Meanwhile, Tulsi Gabbard, on her last day in office, you know, as head of the country's security apparatus, and she has had to step down because her husband has a very rare and aggressive form of cancer, and she wants to be there with him. Tulsi Gabbard released a significant amount of documents about Dr. Anthony Fauci and about the Wuhan lab. And here's what a lot of it boils down to. He lied to Congress. He knew he was funding gain-of-function research, spending millions at the Wuhan Institute. And he had friends in the intelligence community in the United States, politicized friends in the intelligence community who helped him to cover the whole thing up. Who absolutely helped him to cover the whole thing up. And you know, it would be great if Rand Paul was successful. Rand Paul, the senator from Kentucky, the doctor, who was one of the harshest opponents of Fauci, rightfully so, has said that he really wants to get the auto pen pardon overturned. He doesn't want Fauci to be able to rely on that auto pen pardon, which goes back 14 years, goes back as far as Hunter Biden's pardon, and covers, according to the documents Tulsi Gabbard released, covers a period of time in which Fauci was lying, was breaking the law, was putting at risk American lives, and ultimately his actions contributed to the loss of many American lives from COVID. Contributed to me spending 10 days in the hospital. Because if he hadn't done the gain-of-function research and hadn't put it through a third party, the EcoHealth company, to launder the money and get it to Wuhan, we wouldn't be where we were in March of 2020. Wouldn't have happened. It would not have happened. Anthony Fauci, the 85-year-old man, has blood on his hands, and Tulsi Gabbard's documents prove it. Okay, I know we started off heavy this morning on this first full day of summer. So my friends from Cardi's are asking that we lighten it up for the rest of this hour. And we will do that. So we're going to open the national calendar, the Wayback Machine. We're going to be headed to the gym. So don't go anywhere. You're listening to the Jim Polito Show. Jimmy V, time to get up. You are not alone.
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0: May 22nd, 2026. Got John Scungio dancing already. There you go. And today is National HVAC Tech Day. Well, I mean, I think it goes without saying. HVAC Tech Day. Now, how important is air conditioning? 2016, the ARS Rescue Router, a national provider of home services, created this day to show appreciation for all HVAC technicians in the industry. I mean, think about in our modern world how important all of this is. Just think about it. I mean, I know, even the ancient Romans had, yes, central heat in their buildings. They did. They would build underneath the floor an area where fires would be burned, the heat would be channeled up. Oh, yeah, they did. They had, but they didn't have air conditioning. No. What did you do for air conditioning? Well, you went up to the island of Capri, and went up into the hills. That's what the Roman emperor did. Yeah, to keep cool. But, right, HVAC, what a difference it makes. It makes places in the world that would be uninhabitable, like, say, Las Vegas, makes them habitable. You can Florida, where would you be without air conditioning? All of these different places. Please don't talk to me about climate change, but celebrate your HVAC people today. They do deserve it. Okay, this is very interesting. It's National Kissing Day. National Kissing Day. Now, here's the thing. An episode of the United Kingdom soap opera, Hollyoak, aired on June 25th, 2002. The episode featured characters Ellie and Ben, who set a record for the longest film kiss. Actors Sarah Baxendale and Marcus Patrick kissed for 3 minutes and 15 seconds in a contest hosted for International Kissing Day. Now, while they may be celebrating the holiday in England, that takes place on July 6th, it is impressive. And so many records have been set since, including some long-lasting kisses on episodes of The Bachelor. I know. Can you imagine that? But that's why it's Kissing Day. All right. And this one, this is great. Today is National Onion Rings Day. I love onion rings. Nobody knows why now is the time, but look, we're eating a lot of fried food in the summer. And so this recognizes the batter dip, deep fried bite of deliciousness that runs rings around other appetizers. How far do they go back? There was an 1802 cookbook that had a recipe for fried onions with Parmesan cheese. And that was really the first onion ring. Yeah. Another recipe appeared around 1910 that we would more recognize with the way we eat onion rings today. But I'm going to tell you this. I think the best onion rings are at the Flying Bridge. And that is a place on Falmouth Harbor. And it's been there for a very long time. There are other places, though, that have great onion rings. And I'm sure people will have their entries for it. Now, I don't consider the Bloomin' Onion onion rings. Although it is very good, the Bloomin' Onion. I don't consider that onion rings. Purely if they're onion rings. And I hate the onion rings that are minced onions pressed into a ring and then breaded and deep fried. And I don't like them breaded. I like them with the cornmeal, kind of the way you fry clams. I like them that way. And that is how they make them at the Flying Bridge and some of the other places where I really enjoy them. And the best thing to do, too, is to fry the onion rings in oil that's just used for the onion rings and French fries, not anything else. And that is the national calendar this Monday, June 22nd, 2026. Don't go anywhere. We've got the Wayback Machine all fired up and ready to go. But let's invoke the Murphy Clause and review. We started off with National HVAC Tech Day. We went from there to National Kissing Day. And we wrapped it up with National Onion Rings Day. You're listening to the Jim Polito Show. You are not alone.
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21: Today, June 22nd, the 173rd day of 2026. For those of you playing along at home, there are 192 days left in this year.
22: Hello out there. Peabody and Sherman here.
23: Hello.
22: Now about this amusing little gadget. It's a time machine. I call it a Wayback. We just set it, turn it on, open the door, and there we are. Or were, really.
21: And we were on this day in 1874, watching as Dr. Andrew Taylor Still began the first known practice of osteopathy. Now, you can see a doctor of osteopathy now. That is a person who can, well, provide both spinal manipulation and internal medicine. Instead of seeing an MD, you see a DO after their name. 1964. The U.S. Supreme Court ruled Henry Miller's book, Tropic of Cancer, could not be banned. Now, for those of you who are Seinfeld fans, remember Tropic of Capricorn, Tropic of Cancer, you know. And George and Jerry, they took it out of the library. Bookman, the library cop. No, but anyway, they were considered, shall we say, risque. 1970, then President Nixon signed a bill changing the voting age from 21 to 18. Back then, the drinking age, I believe, was in most places was 18. Well, it was state by state, but most places it was 18. 1993, former First Lady Pat Nixon, wife of President Nixon, Richard Nixon, died in New Jersey. She was 81 years old. Now, I think Nixon was mad at Hillary because she didn't come to the funeral. You know, like generally first ladies, they will, they'll come. I know. So anyway, in 2011, Boston gangster Whitey Bulger was arrested in Santa Monica, California, after hiding out for 16 years. He was sentenced to life in prison but was killed by fellow inmates in 2018. They haven't stood trial yet, and one of the inmates who's accused of killing him, Freddie Gias from Springfield, he was a mob associate of the Springfield crew of the Genovese crime family. He was, and he was the real deal. He's Greek. He and his brother Ty, they were vicious dudes. Whitey, yeah, he got what he deserved. I mean, his face was turned into mush. His family, remember, they sued over this, and I think one part of the case got thrown out. Like, can you imagine the family? Like, they want to profit off of this. Because Whitey, who killed all these people, was killed in prison. And they're suing the Bureau of Prisons, the Federal Bureau of Prisons. Imagine what pigs they are in that family. Seriously. 2016, House Democrats staged a sit-in over gun legislation on the House floor following the attack on an Orlando gay nightclub. Remember this? So Republicans were in control of the House. Democrats had a sit-in. I mean, this is what they're all about. Little stunts, little things like this. I remember little Jimmy McGovern was sitting on the floor, and Elizabeth Warren was there. I don't know if she was sitting Indian style. Oh, I mean crisscross applesauce. But he looked like that creepy kid at camp sitting there on the floor. And, of course, Richie Neal, you know what he did? Richie Neal, who makes the girls squeal from the first Massachusetts district. He just, like, walked in to the Congress, stood up, had them take a picture of him. Like, he wasn't sitting on the floor. He wasn't going to sit on the floor. Democrats called for a quick vote on a law to prevent people on the federal terror watch list from being able to buy guns. The sit-in lasted for over 24 hours, but in the end, didn't produce any action. They wanted more. I mean, here they're making it as simple as to what they wanted. It's a load of BS. 2020, Brazil became only the second country to pass 50,000 coronavirus deaths. Yep, it was taken off. And, well, it depends upon how you count them, too. Thank you, Dr. Fauci. In sports and entertainment news, on this day in 1938, heavyweight boxing champ Joe Louis knocked out Max Schmeling in round one of their boxing rematch at New York's Yankee Stadium. This was a big, the Nazis versus the Americans, the master race versus a black man fight. And in the first fight, yeah, Joe Louis lost. And he trained, and he got a rematch. And Max Schmeling, I think he wrote a book after the war, and he said, I knew. He said, I could tell just by looking at Joe Louis, I was not going to win that rematch. 1969, award-winning actress Judy Garland died at the age of 47, best known for playing Dorothy in The Wizard of Oz. 1981, Mark David Chapman pled guilty to killing John Lennon outside the singer's New York apartment. That is the famous Dakota building. 1987, legendary entertainer Fred Astaire passed away from pneumonia. He was 88 years old. 2008, legendary comedian George Carlin died after suffering a heart attack. He was only 71. Carlin, often hailed as one of the late 20th century's most influential and controversial comedians, was best known for his comedic routine, Seven Words You Can Never Say on Television. In 1978, the U.S. Supreme Court agreed with Carlin that the words in his routine were indecent. That ruling prompted the Federal Communications Commission to ban the use of those words from radio and television broadcasts when children could be listening. I can say them for you now. I mean, we're in safe harbor, but I'm not going to do it. 2010 at Wimbledon, John Isner and Nicholas Mahut squared off in what would become the longest match in tennis history. Isner, emerged the winner after 11 hours and 5 minutes of play over 3 days for a total of 183 games. 2012, a Pennsylvania jury found former Penn State assistant football coach Jerry Sandusky guilty on 45 out of 48 counts related to child sexual abuse. And in 2016, the NHL's Board of Governors awarded an expansion team to Las Vegas.

0: told you so.
1: Happy birthday!
2: Happy birthday!
3: If it is your birthday today, you share it with Meryl Streep. She's 77 years old. The Bionic Woman, Lindsay Wagner, also 77 years old. And Cyndi Lauper, Girls Just Want to Have Fun. She is 73 years old today. Wow. Let's see. TV personality Carson Daly is 53. Reality personality Portia Williams is 45 from The Real Housewives of Atlanta. And model Jasmine Sanders is 35 years old. Another model Anwar Hadid is 27. He is Bella and Gigi Hadid's brother and the son of Yolanda Hadid. If they could still blow out the candles, these folks would be celebrating today. How about Anne Morrow Lindbergh? She is the wife of Charles Lindbergh, born in 1906. Fashion designer Bill Blass, born in 1922. Songwriter and performer and actor Kris Kristofferson, born in 1936. CBS News correspondent Ed Bradley, born in 1941. You know what? 60 Minutes. Do you know that he went to school with Whitey Bulger? Yes, absolutely. And finally, comedian actor Freddie Prinz, born in 1954. Yes, Chico and the Man. But more importantly, if it's your birthday today, happy birthday to you. We're headed to the gym. You're listening to the Jim Polito Show. You are not alone.
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0: Headlines in Flight Snacks. 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
1: Thank you, Jim Polito. You're a fine broth of a lad. Hey, listen, let's start off the week with some good news about cancer. I mean, yeah, if there could be. Well, listen to this. A cure for certain cancers is, quote, realistic in the next decade. This is according to some very important folks in the pharmaceutical industry. Listen to this. Last week, there was a Leadership Institute summit in London by the Wall Street Journal. And Johnson & Johnson chairman and CEO Joaquin Duato reflected on the pharmaceutical company's projections on the future of cancer treatment. And Duato

0: Joe said in the next 10 years, the goal is to try to eliminate cancer. That's a high goal, and we are already making significant progress in certain cancers. Duato used multiple myeloma as an example, noting that the life expectancy is now 10 years, when it was previously less than 3. Multiple myeloma, it is a bone cancer, a bone and really blood cancer combination. And I have two friends who are battling multiple myeloma. And it truly used to be a death sentence. And Duato says, we have treatments now that utilize your own immune system to attack the cancer. For patients who were already going into hospice, so they don't have any other alternative, they are more than 5 years with a single administration in remission. This is spectacular. When patients see that, they cannot believe that, because they have been coming to the hospital every week for a decade, having multiple therapies. Here's what Johnson & Johnson is working on, is a vaccination. They are working to make cancer either curable, preventable, or manageable. And that is really the holy trinity of the battle against cancer. Multiple myeloma is becoming something that is manageable. I mean, if there's a 10-year expectancy. Now, Fox News analyst Dr. Mark Siegel said that he agrees with what the chairman, the CEO of Johnson & Johnson, is saying. And he's saying using AI, they will guide targeted treatments. The problem with cancer is the constant mutation. And he is saying that AI will be able to target, identify your specific mutation and then target the drugs toward it. That is why cancer is so vexing. It continues to mutate. And so a treatment that was effective is no longer effective. Therein is the problem. Vaccinations in terms of prevention are a big area. Remember I was telling you about the melanoma vaccination, the deadly skin cancer, although you can get melanoma in a lot of different places, but the deadly skin cancer, melanoma, that they are feeling optimistic about a vaccination, not only to treat that cancer, but also to prevent it. So I wanted to start off this Monday morning with some of that good news and some of the promise of some of these things. And again, when you have CEOs saying within 10 years, there's going to be profound growth and success in the treatment of cancer. So there we go. All right. This would be a good time to talk about protecting yourself in the extreme heat. I mean, don't really think about it. You do need to make sure, especially for the very young, for the very old, but everybody else too. Captain Tyler Allen of the Denver Health Paramedic Division is being asked to spread the word nationally. So paramedics know all about heat exhaustion. And Captain Allen says, be aware of the heat and the effects that it can have on you. Be cognizant of your surroundings. Try to avoid increased sun exposure if you're going to be in the sun for more than an hour or two. Now, according to Denver health officials, this is what heat cramps and heat exhaustion symptoms are like. And, of course, cramps, painful muscle cramps. You can get those. Severe sweating, nausea and vomiting, and fainting. Now, heat stroke is something different and even worse. Body temperature of 103 degrees Fahrenheit or greater. And, you know, no real reason for it other than your surroundings. Hot and dry skin. Confusion. Nausea or vomiting and fainting. That those two are the same, just like with heat exhaustion. But heat stroke, yeah, it really, you do become delirious from heat stroke. I know, got to be careful, folks. It's an important thing. Make sure you know what to do. Drinking a lot of water. Make sure you get your all of your electrolytes. Forget it. You know what I'm talking about. And it's important to note that the drinks like Gatorade and Powerade and things like that, they do help. Here's, though, what I have learned in terms of dehydration, and it comes from somewhat of an athletic background. Once you get thirsty, it's too late. Like, really, catching up takes a long time. The hydration that is important for you really comes the day before you're going to be exerting yourself in the hot weather. It really does. It's almost like you're banking it. Yes, drinking while you're, you know, sweating and all that, very important, but you don't want to start off at a deficit for a day. And I drink a lot of water throughout the morning, along with the coffee. But, you know, coffee is a diuretic. So is alcohol. That makes you lose important liquids. Absolutely. Alcohol and coffee, diuretic. Now, so you've got to make sure you're replenishing. And yes, I know people will say, well, wait a minute, can't you get really sick from being too hydrated? Yes, but the way that we are, folks, and especially if you're perspiring, that doesn't happen. And by the way, the very old, your ability to perspire and control your body temperature, it weakens with age, like everything else. And small kids, because of their small size, they are more susceptible to both extreme temperatures, both heat and cold. So keep all that in mind. Yeah. But hey, you can't beat nice, great summer weather. Again, it's what you do the day before. Keep it going. And like I said, I drink a lot of water in the morning, and yeah, it can be a nuisance. What do you think I'm running during commercials, right? It can be a nuisance, but it's good. All right, let's get to this.
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6: A world leader will soon no longer be leading. I'm Dave Anthony, Fox News. Britain's Prime Minister Keir Starmer is on his way out of office.
7: Months of growing unpopularity among the public, months of growing pressure from within his Labour Party, all coming to a head, forcing Keir Starmer to stand down.
8: Every decision I've taken has been about putting the country I love first. That is why I will resign as leader of the Labour Party.
7: Starmer will stay in power until his party chooses a replacement, likely by September. The hot favourite is Andy Burnham. The mayor of Manchester was re-elected to Parliament last week in a special election.
6: That's Fox's Jonathan Savage in London. Starmer announced his resignation hours after President Trump said he would, writing on Truth Social, Starmer failed on immigration and energy. The president has also been critical of Britain and other European allies for not helping the U.S. in the Iran conflict. Speaking of that, a round of U.S.-Iran talks in Switzerland has ended. Vice President Vance was there.
9: The opening of the Strait of Hormuz, the ending of the Iranian nuclear program, all of these things have already been accomplished. The question before us now is how much more can we accomplish together?
10: Both Qatar and Pakistan released a statement saying that the parties had agreed to a high-level committee that reached an understanding on a roadmap forward for the technical talks over the next 60 days. Now, a U.S. diplomat involved in the talks told Fox News some of the discussion was focused on clarifying the confusing messaging on the Strait of Hormuz to ensure it will remain open, adding that robust discussions on all elements of the nuclear deal are ongoing.
6: Fox's Trey Yingst in Tel Aviv. President Trump had threatened to bomb Iran again in a Truth Social post if they don't stop their proxies, Hezbollah, causing trouble in Lebanon. Yesterday was the first day in months Israel and Lebanon, and rather Hezbollah, did not trade attacks. An explosion in Qatar at a natural gas terminal that had been shut down for weeks after an Iran attack. They were restarting operations. 54 people injured, 18 others unaccounted for. America's listening to Fox News.
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13: Good morning, I'm Brian Berner with this WXTK News Update. Local officials say that several incidents led to a busy Sunday for Cape Cod first responders. They say in Yarmouth, a beachgoer was taken to Cape Cod Hospital shortly after 3 p.m. after being injured by an umbrella that was picked up by the wind. While in Sandwich, authorities say that at around 3:30 p.m., two adults and two children in kayaks were unable to return to the land off Salt Marsh Lane, and a fireboat had to be called in to bring them back to shore. And in Kituit, two people ended up in the water off of Samson Island when their boat capsized. Authorities say that both people were wearing personal flotation devices, and a harbor master vessel was then called in to assist them. A man has been taken to Cape Cod Hospital after falling from a dock in Dennis on Sunday evening. Authorities say that bystanders pulled the man from the water off of Old Main Street at around 5:30 p.m. and that after rescue crews arrived on the scene, they performed CPR on the victim, who was then rushed to the hospital for treatment. Officials say at this time there is no word on the nature of the victim's injuries or how he ended up in the water. And in sports, the Red Sox fell to the Mariners 3-1 yesterday in their finale from Seattle. I'm Brian Berner, News Radio 95, WXTK.
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15: 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Route 6 Mid-Cape Highway is trouble-free. I'm Gina Genesis. 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
18: 1 degree outside, meteorologist Danielle Noyce with your forecast. Increasing clouds today. Chance of a shower by late afternoon and evening. Highs in the mid-70s. Showers become rain tonight. Patchy fog, isolated thunder. Lows in the mid-60s. Tomorrow, a wet start, rain, embedded thunder. Tapering by midday, a leftover shower after that. Highs in the lower 70s. Windy southwest breeze, 15 to 25 miles per hour. Sun and clouds on Wednesday with highs in the mid to upper 70s. For the only forecast you need to know, download our free 1 degree outside weather app.
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3: Oh, boy, what a way to start. Like Jimi Hendrix there, huh? That'll wake you up on Monday morning. Good morning, everybody. Jim Polito here. Yep, it is officially summer. Started yesterday morning around this time. And Tommy B will join us right after 6:30 with the wet forecast. Wet forecast. We've got a lot to talk about today. I'm just going to tell you that the Iran negotiations are becoming static. Frankly, I'm tired of it. And that doesn't mean that I don't feel it's going well. I'm tired of it. I'm tired of the breathlessness by the media. I'm tired of Democrats really siding with Iran. I'm tired of the media siding with Iran and figuring, okay, this is how we can bring Trump down. And frankly, I'm tired of individuals who are making comments, even in MAGA world. I'm going to ask this question of everybody who calls today to talk about the Iran deal. And the question is going to be, did you actually read the deal? Because while last week I looked at it when it was released and scanned it, do you know what I did? I read it over the weekend. It didn't take long. It really didn't. And frankly, if you just read the beginning, you get the framework of the plan. And there's no secrets hidden deep, you know, past that. But read it. And the most important thing is, after you read it, then you'll be able to, with clarity, look at what's going on. Then you'll be able to make a determination as to, well, is the deal really working? Are we following what we said we would do in the deal? Or are we kind of like the parent who says, you're going to bed and no TV. And the kid comes down an hour later and says, look, can I watch TV? All right. Then you'll be able to make that determination about the plan. But that's really where it's at, folks. Meanwhile, the media is obsessed now with the reflecting pool at the National Mall. Now, as you know, algae started to rise in it. Again, I told you about this, I think, a couple of weeks ago. And I said the algae blooms have been a problem from the beginning, and they're mitigating them. Okay. Then the next thing was, oh, wait a minute, the paint's peeling. Now, is it peeling, or did someone pour something in the pool? Because we already know somebody burned 8647 into the National Mall in the grass nearby the reflecting pool. Wouldn't be a surprise if somebody poured something into the reflecting pool. Frankly, I don't care. I've never heard this much attention paid to the pool. And do you know why? Because Donald Trump tried to fix the pool. And you see, if he tried to do something, what we have to do is the media and Democrats is say, oh, it's a failure. Pay attention to some other things. Do you know what I really want you to pay attention to? Which I think is most important. And you're going to say, oh, Jim, this is a little self-serving because it's personal for you. No, it's not just personal for me. It's personal for a lot of people. And people died because of Anthony Fauci. People died because of Anthony Fauci. And the good thing is, right after, right as Tulsi Gabbard was leaving office, she released an incredible amount of files on Anthony Fauci. And the files, you ready for this? The files proved that he tried to cover up that it leaked from Wuhan, that he funneled millions of dollars through EcoHealth to Wuhan, and that he had friends in the intelligence community who were friendly to him, who were partisan, who were politicized, who helped him with all of this. I'm going to play you a little excerpt from a Fox News report here, but first, here's Tulsi Gabbard.
4: I'm releasing never-before-seen communications and documents that expose exactly how Fauci worked with politicized career leadership in the intelligence community to suppress the truth about his actions.
5: Gabbard says the documents show taxpayer money from Fauci's department went to research in Wuhan, and claims Fauci downplayed the lab leak theory early in the pandemic. Now, some are questioning whether Fauci lied in his sworn testimony before.
4: I'm releasing never.
3: Did you hear it? And he can get away with it. I mean, Rand Paul wants to go after the auto pen pardon that was given to Fauci just before Trump took the oath of office. Yeah, the morning of January 20th, 2025. The auto pen went, okay, Fauci, here you go. It's very difficult. The Constitution gives very broad powers to the president to pardon. And there is no real procedure laid out in the Constitution. Nor has there ever been anything really formalized about how pardons will be done. It really hasn't. It's always been kind of depending upon the administration. And we know this administration, it was just, Biden had no idea he was giving out pardons to all these folks. Please. He doesn't have any idea what's going on. There's more released from the disastrous opening of the Obama, I don't know what you want to call that thing, bunker? Gun turret? I don't know what it is. But anyway, I told you about how they all left the stage, and Joe was out there all alone. Like, Jill went, ran off with the Obamas off the stage, and there's Joe. And I think a hot mic picked up him, I don't know, talking about a granddaughter or a niece. It's really weird. Yeah. Oh, speaking of that event, do you remember I told you that they recognized the that it was on land that was, you know, owned by certain tribes? Do you know that they also had a Native American, I shouldn't really say Native American, that's what they called it, but you shouldn't use that term, an American Indian dance routine? So they had them dance on the ground that was stolen, and they rubbed it in their faces that, hey, by the way, we built this on the ground we stole from you, but we're not giving it back. That's the idiocy of the entire land acknowledgement thing. Do you know that there are college professors throughout this nation who, when they start class every day, acknowledge the land that they're standing on, who previously owned it? I don't know. I guess I should start acknowledging there were only two families that owned the house I live in now before me. And the house was built in 1957. And there were only two families who have lived there since it was built. So I should acknowledge when I get home later today and I walk through the threshold and there'll be Kathy and I'll say, hey, just want to acknowledge, hon, that this is built on the land of the Nipmucks. And then after that, it was owned by the so-and-sos and the so-and-sos. How stupid is that? Anyway, getting back to that, Joe Biden, who was giving out the pardons, he was mumbling. The guy is in rough shape. And shame on Dr. Jill Biden for parading him around. It's really, it's as far as I'm concerned, it's elder abuse. It is. It is elder abuse. And so getting back to Dr. Anthony Fauci, the best route for Fauci, I mean, we know now the guy has blood on his hands. He has blood on his hands. It's just, here, let's listen to him. Let's listen to the Tulsi thing again, and let's just hear him, what he said when he was testifying before Congress. And here, let me just...
4: Truth about his actions.
5: Gabbard says the documents show taxpayer money Fauci's department went to research in Wuhan, and claims Fauci downplayed the lab leak theory early in the pandemic. Now, some are questioning whether Fauci lied in his sworn testimony before Congress in 2024.
6: The second issue is a false accusation that I tried to cover up the possibility that the virus originated from a lab. In fact, the truth is exactly the opposite.
3: Yeah, no. You knew it. We have the paperwork. You got a pardon. Your name is on a building up at the College of the Holy Cross, a science building. You're no more a scientist than I am a ballerina. Not a chance. You're a swamp dweller, and you have blood on your hands. And that one's not going to go away. Because eventually, all of the friends you had in the intelligence community and elsewhere, history will turn you into a villain, Fauci. Pope Fauci. I am the science. All right. When we return, a demonstration outside of the Iranian game over the weekend. And I'm going to tell you something. The way that the Iranian team is behaving is a lot like the way the Iranian mullahs are behaving. I'll explain when we return. You're listening to The Jim Polito Show. You are not alone.
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0: Scungio is very, very happy. Hearing that, come on. Of course he's very happy. Welcome back, everybody. Mark called during the break, wanted to make sure I knew that Keir Starmer is stepping down, British Prime Minister. What took him so long? I did know that. I frankly don't care. Why? The reason I don't care is that Labour, he's a member of the Labour Party, will put another useless eunuch up there. And England is, I, the United Kingdom, England, I worry about them. No, I seriously do. They are an important ally of ours. And I hope we learn the lesson of what happened to England. Mass migration from individuals from cultures inconsistent with the existing culture, and individuals who refuse to really assimilate. That's what happens. I mean, that's what happens to your country. So I don't see a big change coming there. I'd love to see the Reform Party and Nigel Farage get in and clean house, kind of like Trump has done here in the United States. But I just think the Brits are too far gone. Okay, the Iranian team, they were playing in front of the, playing at the SoFi Stadium. That's in California. And they were playing against Belgium. And FIFA said you can't bring in flags that are of a political nature. You can't bring in a flag that is, you know, controversial. Now, if you've seen the difference when the Iranian, when the mullahs took over, the Islamic Republic, in Iran, they changed the flag. They put a weird symbol in the middle as opposed to the lion, which was kind of a sign of the royalty of the Shah. Well, there were people outside protesting with those flags, and there were people sneaking those flags into the stadium because FIFA said you can't bring in the old flag in. People were getting them in somehow and holding them up, which I think is great. Because the Iranians back home will have to see that. But wait, there's more. So you know that that Rudy Giuliani's son, Andrew, is really in charge of the American portion and the hosting portion of the World Cup here. And they made a decision, okay, Iran, you can come here, you can participate, we're going to allow that, we're going to screen everybody who comes, and I think there was one person they didn't allow to come in. But here's what's going to happen. You're going to stay in Tijuana, Mexico, and you're going to come up, play, and then go back. Now, if anybody knows SoFi Stadium, the proximity to the airport, I believe, in Oakland, and then the flight it takes to get from Oakland to Tijuana. Yeah, exactly. They're complaining. Now, they were told, you leave the country after your match. You go back. You can come in within 24 hours before your match, but that's it. And they're complaining about it, even though they knew that that was the rule for them to play. So this is typical Iran. Here's the rule. Well, we're not going to follow it. Well, they don't have any choice in this one. They have to follow it, and they're complaining. And it's funny, I heard an NFL player talk about this, like, what do you need to hang around for after the game? He said, we went in for the game usually the night before, and we flew out right after the game. Now, the Iranian coach is saying, my players need to recuperate. This NFL former NFL player said, the flight home after a game used to look like an ambulance. He said there'd be guys getting IVs on the flight. There'd be guys getting treated on the flight. They went home. Right after the flight. There was no, we're going to recover. We need to lay around for a day or two. We're going home. This is just typical of the behavior of the Iranians. Yeah. Here are the rules, but we're not going to follow it. Donald Trump was presented with a quote about the Iranians on Friday, and it's ironic. I'll share it with you when we return, just before Tommy B, but you need to hear this quote that was shared with Donald Trump by Peter Doocy. Don't go anywhere. You're listening to the Jim Polito Show. You are not alone.
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2: Good morning, I'm Brian Berner with this WXTK News Update. A 43-year-old Wellfleet post office worker has been arraigned on child pornography charges. Authorities say that Ross Hannon was arrested as part of an investigation into the collection and sharing of child sex abuse materials online. Barnstable police say that an IP address led to Hannon and say that the alleged evidence against him include hundreds of child sex abuse files. Court officials say that Hannon posted a $2,500 cash bail and was ordered to not have contact with anyone the age of 16 years old or younger. The town of Falmouth will be holding a hazardous waste collection event this Saturday. Organizers say that the event will run from 9 a.m. until 1 p.m. and be held in the Falmouth High School parking lot. Authorities say that most chemicals are just too toxic to be just tossed into the trash or poured down the drain, and say that free collections like this one help residents dispose of toxic materials safely, and it helps keep them out of our water supply. Cape and Islands District Attorney Robert Galabois' office has released the name of the man who died after being pulled from Wakeby Pond in Mashpee. They say that after the man was discovered in the pond on Monday evening, emergency personnel rushed him to Falmouth Hospital, where 22-year-old Gabriel Barboza of West Yarmouth was later declared dead. Police officials say at this time, the circumstances of his death are not considered to be suspicious, and their investigation is currently ongoing. They're asking anyone with information on the case to contact them immediately. Barnstable County Police responded to an accident involving a school bus and a car on Thursday afternoon. John Bayback reports.
3: The accident happened about 4 o'clock yesterday afternoon at the intersection of Lewis Bay Road and South Street. Police tell us several students were evaluated at the scene as a precaution. No injuries reported. Police say the crash remains under investigation. In the newsroom, I'm John Bayback.
2: And in sports, after being swept by the Blue Jays after falling 4-3 at Fenway yesterday, the Red Sox will now visit the Seattle Mariners for a three-game series that will begin tonight. Pre-game can be heard beginning at 9:10 on Cape Cod Sports Radio 96.3, with first pitch scheduled for 10:10 p.m. I'm Brian Berner, News Radio 95, WXTK.
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7: No reported crashes or delays across the Cape with a good ride over the Bourne and the Sagamore Bridges. 28 is still clear between Bourne and Falmouth, also between Falmouth and Orleans. Route 6 Mid-Cape Highway is clear between Provincetown and Sagamore. No crashes. I'm Gina Genesis.
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1: Now, your look at the 1 degree outside weather network forecast for Cape Cod and the islands.
9: 1 degree outside, meteorologist Danielle Noyce with your forecast. Increasing clouds today, chance of a shower by late afternoon and evening, highs in the mid-70s. Showers become rain tonight, patchy fog, isolated thunder, lows in the mid-60s. Tomorrow, a wet start, rain, embedded thunder, tapering by midday, a leftover shower after that, highs in the lower 70s. Windy southwest breeze, 15 to 25 miles per hour. Sun and clouds on Wednesday with highs in the mid to upper 70s. For the only forecast you need to know, download our free 1 degree outside weather app.
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0: Tommy B coming up in just a minute. But so listen to this. Peter Ducey on Friday was talking with the president, and he said to the president, a wise man once said years ago, the Iranians have never won a war, but they've won every negotiation. Come to find out, it was Donald Trump who said that years ago. Very interesting. And I hope that Donald Trump remembers that as they're doing what they're doing there in Iran. And again, you want to talk about Iran today? Very good. My first question, though, will be, have you read the Memorandum of Understanding? Or are you just paying attention to what everybody else is saying?
1: He's one of the most experienced weather forecasters in New England. And now he's right here, the Jim

0: boy. Who is this, El Luco?
1: Panic at the Disco.
0: Panic. He loves Panic at the Disco. Good morning, Tommy B. Happy Monday.
2: Okay, now let me ask you a question.
0: Yes, sir.
2: This will determine whether you're a smart guy or a dummy.
0: I think we know leaning into this. I'm a dummy.
2: Why did I run this song?
0: I don't know. Well, I'm a dummy.
2: You're a dummy. You're a big dummy.
0: Poor Alan. Poor Alan just fell off the treadmill.
2: I have high hopes for the win, the USA team over Turkey.
0: Yeah. I think it's fine, and it doesn't really matter, Tommy, going into the knockout round now, if they do win. I do. There is a former player who is saying, you know, come on, everybody, this is great, but this is not a team that can go all the way based upon the performance of the other teams. Now, I don't want to hear that. I just want to have fun and I want to watch it. But, I mean, Tommy, I don't know, because the game doesn't really matter, I don't know if they're going to be, you know, really playing as hard because they want to.
2: What do you mean the game doesn't matter?
0: It doesn't matter because they are already first place in the knockout round. So the game Thursday night technically doesn't matter. Like if they lose, it doesn't matter.
2: We don't want them to lose.
0: Well, I know. I understand where you're coming from. We don't want them to lose. Now, listen. It's going to be wet today, isn't it?
2: There are showers around, yes.
0: Heavy rain anywhere?
2: I would say no.
0: No heavy rain?
2: No.
0: Okay. Because one of your colleagues said 1 to 2 inches over the next 24 hours.
2: Oh, well, that's 24 hours.
0: Yeah.
2: You said today.
0: All right, so next 24 hours. Today and tomorrow. How about that?
2: Yeah, it's possible, yes.
0: It is, for that much rain.
2: And I like the way you changed the subject.
0: No. I didn't. I wanted
2: no,
0: to get...
2: No, yes, yes, yes.
0: Hold on a second.
2: We were talking about soccer, and suddenly you changed the subject to my colleagues.
0: Well,
2: and I don't give a rat's you know what.
0: I know.
2: What my colleagues say.
0: All right, but hold on. The reason I changed the subject is we have a lot to discuss. There's a lot on the docket. Okay, and I thought...
2: Okay, it's issue number one.
0: Well, I thought we had pretty much, you know, exercised, exhausted the soccer topic.
2: Okay.
0: All right, now...
2: Let's go to issue number one.
0: We have an international... Well, we always have an international audience, but we especially do today for two reasons. One, Chief Buster Brown, who happens to be a friend of mine, is over in... let me see. He's in France right now, and he left Spain yesterday. He's in France... And he is listening through the iHeartRadio app. Okay? Mm-hmm. Now, speaking of France, Cheddar is listening. And poor Cheddar, today in France, the heat index says that it is going to be, let's see, 111 degrees with the heat index in Paris today. Hotter than Mecca today in Saudi Arabia. The temperature in Paris will be hotter than Mecca.
2: Oh, wow.
0: So, the Cheddar,
2: you better.
0: She's going to be melted, melted Cheddar.
2: Hey, Cheddar, I hope you're wearing your bikini.
0: Please don't say that about Cheddar.
1: Oh, dear God.
0: I know.
2: What are you talking about? It's going to be 111. What do you want her to wear? An Yves Saint Laurent jacket? No.
0: No.
2: Wear a bikini.
0: You know what would be better advice?
2: What?
0: Stay inside your apartment where you have air conditioning.
2: Yeah, but they don't have good air conditioning in Europe.
0: I know, but you know what? Cheddar's apartment, we have been there. We were there in the summer of 22, and we had a 100-degree day. I think it went to 101. And it was the apartment, the air conditioning in the apartment was adequate.
2: No.
0: Yeah, but well, you're right. They don't have a lot of air conditioning in Europe, and the air conditioning they have is not all that good. And the Italians, they believe that air conditioning makes you sick. I'm not kidding. They believe that air conditioning makes you sick.
1: Does it make you sick?
0: No, makes me happy, El Luco.
1: Really, it sounds like you just...
2: Cheddar, listen to the Vox, please. Go fill up the bathtub with cold water.
0: And put sand sharks in it.
2: And some ice cubes. And put your bikini on. And stay there all day and sip on limoncello. You will have a wonderful day.
0: You know what Cheddar just said?
2: What?
0: Tommy, this body doesn't wear a bikini.
2: Oh, okay.
0: I would say Cheddar is in fine shape. I would say Cheddar is in fine shape. Okay. Shrub oak, Tommy.
2: Yeah.
0: Do you know that shrub oak in beautiful Westchester County?

0: You
1: but
0: are?
1: This show makes me angry at times.
0: Oh, one other thing.
1: Issue number 3.
0: Did you celebrate Paolo's birthday yesterday, Paolo Giannini?
1: Yes, I did. I absolutely did.
0: You did?
1: Yep.
0: How did you celebrate it?
1: I ran around the track 3 times with a limoncello. And I had an absolute blast. Yep.
0: I'm so glad to hear that.
1: Paolo is my good friend. He has resurrected my spirit.
0: Well, a lot of people on Facebook yesterday wished him a happy birthday.
1: Oh, yeah, absolutely.
0: Yeah, yeah.
1: All right, issue number 4.
0: No, that was really it. That was really
1: it.
0: Yeah, well, I mean, that was a lot of important stuff. We had two international reports from France, yes. Marseille and Paris. We learned that a shrub oak used to be called a scrub oak, and they just kind of classed it up. Your assignment is to look up where Piano Mountain is.
1: Uh-huh.
0: Yeah, and maybe they flattened Piano Mountain when they built shrub oak.
1: Well, I think that's when the big glacier came and got rid of all of the mountains.
0: The glacier came 10,000 years ago.
2: How was your Father's Day, Jim, by the way?
0: My Father's Day?
2: Yeah.
0: Oh, it was very good. Very good. Tom, how was your Father's Day?
1: Oh, look who woke up from the dead.
0: He didn't wake up from the dead. He's trying to probably put us back on track here.
1: Yep. Well, you know what, Luke?
2: What?
1: Hit it. Me.

0: That's a good song. Tommy, who is this?
1: Lulu and the Elephants.
0: Lulu! Oh, my God. You never played Lulu before.
1: No. And you know what?
0: What?
1: I'm never going to play it again.
0: Why? I like that song.
1: Why is that? Oh, then hit it, Luke.
2: Hit what? Hit the song again?
1: Hit it again.
2: All right. Hold on.
1: He likes it.
0: You rarely hear Lulu. Uh-oh. Cough is starting. Very good, Tom. It is. It's summer. It's here.
1: It is now summer.
0: All right. So the week ahead, I mean, it looks to me like you're saying the next 24 hours or through tomorrow is going to be wet. What about after that?
1: Yeah, a lot of showers this week.
0: Okay.
1: Doesn't look great. Now, I have a couple of things.
0: All right. Go ahead quickly, please.
1: Guess where I had dinner yesterday?
0: I don't know. Where did you have dinner on Father's Day? Did you have a good Father's Day?
1: Yes, I watched Nico play a doubleheader.
0: A doubleheader in what?
1: West Springfield. In baseball.
0: He's in a league now? I didn't know that.
1: Yes. Mm. And it was fun in good. West Springfield.
0: And then where'd you go to dinner?
1: Well, I'm going to give you some hints.
0: Yeah.
1: Downtown Springfield.
0: MGM.
1: No.
0: Red Rose.
1: No.
0: Lebanese restaurant.
1: No.
0: Max's Tavern.
1: No.
0: Downtown.
2: Tommy really B's made up restaurant? Dummy. I don't know.
0: Red Rose. Tommy, I don't know. Where did you go?
1: The food is Middle European.
0: Middle European. Well, that would...
1: Oh, man.
0: That Greek food?
2: Well, we just said, because we got to get to the forecast.
0: I know, no, we got to get to the forecast. Where did you go?
1: The Student Prince.
0: Oh, okay. You know what? I didn't think that. Well, you never used to go to the Student Prince.
1: That is the reason why.
0: Because it's Middle European? You don't like Deutsch food?
1: No, ich liebe die deutsche Food.
0: What did you have? Did you have Wiener Schnitzel?

0: 9.
1: What did you have? Did you have any spätzle?
0: Spätzle 9.
1: Oh, come on. What did you get? What did you get? Bratwurst?
0: Yeah.
1: Did you really?
0: Yeah.
1: I do like that. I like bratwurst. Okay. All right. What else?
0: I'm not telling you. We'll pick it up tomorrow.
1: All right, we're late here, so could we have the forecast?
0: Dumbbell wants the forecast.
1: Could we? I want it, too.
0: Lots of clouds today, tonight, and tomorrow, and there will be an occasional shower or two, maybe a thunderstorm. Our highs today in the 70s, lows tonight in the upper 50s, and highs tomorrow in the mid-70s.
1: 70s. All right. I should have looked at my phone. Dennis O'Connor from Superior Waste and Recycling. Of course. Dennis said he guessed Student Prince. I don't know. I drew a blank. I should have thought.
0: Did
1: Student
0: he really?
1: Prince. Yeah, Dennis. He would know. Dennis would know. Yeah.
0: Yeah. Dennis, you are a very smart man.
1: He is. He's a very good man. He's a Luco.
2: Great guy.
1: Thank you. All right, Tommy. We'll talk with you tomorrow, my friend.
0: Oh, I hope not. Goodbye.
1: Bye. Hey, we're all happy with everything that people visiting the country for the World Cup are doing, except for one thing they're not doing. I'll explain when we return. You're listening to the Jim Polito Show. You are not alone.
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22: 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I have spoken to His Majesty the King this morning to inform him of my decision.
21: Keir Starmer will step down, though not immediately, as his party works to pick a new leader and prime minister, potentially new parliament member Andy Burnham, who will seek the office. Fox's Jeff Paul reports from London.
23: Starmer has faced economic pressure as well as criticism for his handling of illegal immigration and the appointment of former Jeffrey Epstein friend Peter Mandelson as U.S. ambassador. He also experienced a souring relationship with the White House after the U.K. didn't join in on the Iran war. President Trump yesterday writing this on social media. He failed badly on two very important subjects, immigration and energy.
21: The president also threatened to bomb Iran again over the weekend. At times, there were tense talks between the U.S. and Iran with mediators in Switzerland. Vice President Vance was there saying the initial deal will prevent Iran from getting a nuclear weapon as negotiations continue for 60 days.
24: The Iranians also acknowledged major progress in the talks, adding that a deconfliction cell for Lebanon will be the first real test of the understanding. Israel and Hezbollah did not trade fire on Sunday for the first time since March 2nd. In response, Israel lifted all restrictions for civilians in the northern part of the country. In a call with Fox News on Sunday, President Trump said he was disappointed Israel can't put Hezbollah away.
21: Fox's Trey Yingston, Tel Aviv, now to Washington, where President Trump says work will begin immediately fixing the reflecting pool. He claims it was seriously vandalized. Writing on Truth Social, who would do such a thing? U.S. Attorney for D.C. Jeanine Pirro tells Fox they'll prosecute those issued citations.
25: Look, the president has made it a priority to make D.C. not only safe, but beautiful.
21: That pool has turned green, filled with algae, after a company the president hired painted the bottom of the pool dark blue, but some of that paint's peeled off, seen floating in the pool. America's listening to Fox News.
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3: Good morning, I'm Brian Berner with this WXTK News Update. Local officials say that several incidents led to a busy Sunday for Cape Cod first responders. They say in Yarmouth, a beachgoer was taken to Cape Cod Hospital shortly after 3 p.m. after being injured by an umbrella that was picked up by the wind. While in Sandwich, authorities say that at around 3:30 p.m., two adults and two children in kayaks were unable to return to the land off Salt Marsh Lane, and a fireboat had to be called in to bring them back to shore. And in Kituit, two people ended up in the water off of Sampson Island when their boat capsized. Authorities say that both people were wearing personal flotation devices, and a harbor master vessel was then called in to assist them. A man has been taken to Cape Cod Hospital after falling from a dock in Dennis on Sunday evening. Authorities say that bystanders pulled the man from the water off of Old Main Street at around 5:30 p.m., and that after rescue crews arrived on the scene, they performed CPR on the victim, who was then rushed to the hospital for treatment. Officials say at this time there is no word on the nature of the victim's injuries or how he ended up in the water. And in sports, the Red Sox fell to the Mariners 3-1 yesterday in their finale from Seattle. I'm Brian Berner, News Radio 95, WXTK.
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25: The roads heading to the Bourne and Sagamore bridges traveling onto the Cape have slower traffic, but no reported delay times, just some stop and go at the Bourne Rotary. Also, no reported crashes across the Cape with plenty of light traffic. No issues. I'm Gina Genesis.
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2: Now, your look at the 1 degree outside weather network forecast for Cape Cod and the islands.
30: 1 degree outside, meteorologist Danielle Noyce with your forecast. Increasing clouds today, chance of a shower by late afternoon and evening, highs in the mid-70s. Showers become rain tonight, patchy fog, isolated thunder, lows in the mid-60s. Tomorrow, a wet start, rain, embedded thunder, tapering by midday, a leftover shower after that, highs in the lower 70s. Windy southwest breeze, 15 to 25 miles per hour. Sun and clouds on Wednesday with highs in the mid to upper 70s. For the only forecast you need to know, download our free 1 degree outside weather app.
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31: I don't know, Bob. What do you think? I mean, you know, summertime. I mean, what do you think? First day of summer yesterday? The summer solstice, Father's Day, the longest day of the year. I mean, was yesterday. We're getting shorter today. But I don't know about you, but I'm happy. Good morning, everybody. How you doing? I'm Ed Lambert, about 6 minutes after 7 o'clock. Bob, get me Summertime. All right? We can play that, even though it's not going to feel that way tonight and tomorrow with the rain coming in. We need the rain. Morning, everybody. How you doing? Happy Father's Day. Hope you had a good time. I hope all you fathers deserve the day off or whatever you did yesterday. How about that Father's Day show, Bob? Did you get down there, by the way?
1: I got down there like for 5 minutes. I looked at it around, then I had to go somewhere. But yeah, wow, it's great.
31: five minutes.
1: I just wanted to see it.
31: Yeah. I mean, I don't know how many. I was trying to get a report. I saw some absolutely phenomenal pictures of it on some of the websites this morning on the news, but I didn't get a download on 350 cars. They were expecting over 60,000 people there, and what a beautiful day for it too. It started way early in the morning. The cars started coming in around 6:30. They lined up and opened the place up around 8:30 to 2. It was amazing. And congratulations to another very successful Father's Day car show. The Hyannis Greater Chamber of Commerce, Main Street Hyannis, Cape Cod Events, Classic Cars, Family Fun, everything under the sun was there yesterday. Bob, give me a cut on the summer solstice, will you? Come on.
7: It's a special day when the sun reaches its highest point in the sky, as the Earth's north pole is tilted closest to the sun, and daylight lasts longer than any other day of the year in the Northern Hemisphere. Communities around the world are celebrating with festivals, outdoor summer events, and cultural traditions that date back thousands of years. If you can, soak in the sunshine, because after today, daylight hours will gradually begin to decrease more and more as we move forward to winter.
31: Look forward to winter. I mean, we just started summer. Knock it off.
1: I hate winter.
31: 508-775. We got plenty of summertime coming up, everybody. 508-775-9985. Email me, ed@95wxtk.com. Now, let me let everybody know, somehow I screwed up my phone. I don't know what happened. Last night, I don't know, whatever I did, I think I shut off my phone and I don't know how to get it going. I mean, I can get, Bob, you sent me a text this morning. My text come through.
1: Yep.
31: I can't call out or receive calls on my phone, my iPhone. I don't get it. I don't know what I did. I turned something off, whatever, but I don't have, therefore, since I don't have my phone, I don't have access to my emails. Because my email through iHeart, you have to get a code and all that kind of stuff through your phone, and they open up your emails. So I can't, so far, I can't get my emails. So I have no idea what's going on email-wise. So you're going to have to give me a call or give Bob a call. give Bob a call and tell him, I want to speak with Ed, all right? But anyway, one thing that's coming up. And this is something that it's an amazing thing. Kevin Matthews is moderating it. This is tomorrow night at the Shabbat Cape Cod Synagogue. They are having a special presentation by Yosef Chaim Ohana. He's the guy that spent over 700 days in the tunnels of Gaza. And he's speaking tomorrow night. The program begins at 7. There's a VIP reception at 6 o'clock, but it's going to be an unbelievable. There is a charge to get in, but check it out at ShabbatCapeCod.com/Ohana for tomorrow night's program. It's going to be unbelievable. We'll try to get a download on Wednesday of how it went. But that's coming up tomorrow night, so check it out at ShabbatCapeCod.com/Ohana. Yosef is speaking tomorrow night, telling of what happened, what went on during his 738 days of captivity in the tunnels of Gaza. Hair-raising stories. It's going to be amazing. So put that on your agenda. Check it out today and plan on going tomorrow night. All right? 508-775-9985. Email me, email me, edit95wxtk.com. One of the things coming up, and Bob, is it too early 4th of July is a week from Saturday, right?
1: Yep.
31: Since I was out, unable to do the show for so long during my Memorial Day, over my Memorial Day, show never happened, where I give tribute to everyone that's in the armed forces, past, present, and future. And so what I've decided to do is Friday the 3rd. Bob, put it on the calendar, okay? A week from this Friday, I plan on doing my, quote, Memorial Day show, all right? I know it's going to screw you up. The day before 4th of July, so we're going to have a combination of my Memorial Day show along with festivities of the 4th of July, 250th, a lot of music, a lot of great times, and feel free to call in since we didn't have that opportunity. And it's the first time, Bob, in, I don't know, decades that I haven't had my Memorial Day show. But I was out sick, and that's the way it is, okay? So we're going to be doing that on the 3rd of July, a week from this coming Friday, all right? Bob, are you ready for it?
1: Yes, I am.
31: I asked you a question. You almost fall off your seat in the production studio.
1: I almost did, actually.
31: Yeah, I know. All right. So we're going to be doing it on the 3rd. And so everybody, and I'll keep telling everybody about it. We'll begin with our tribute to the Armed Forces salute. That and great story about it in when I was in rehab. I'll tell you later, all right, about a young lady who was there in Clinton and woke me out of my reverie down the hall recuperating. And she was playing the Armed Forces medley. And I walked down. And anyway, I'll tell you more about it later. What's coming up? We're just starting the summer. I mean, 4th of July is not for 2 weeks. But what we got coming and what you can look at already, remember I was telling you last week about the Sail 250. Boston is going to be hosting, all right, Sail 250. It's going to be over 20 countries are represented with the tall ships coming into Boston. July 11th through the 16th, Sail 250. And the key to this is an awful lot of these ships are going to pass through the Cape Cod Canal, or they're going to be seen off Race Point as they round the Cape down in P-Town. So you're going to have an opportunity to, and I'll try to keep you up to date, including what's coming through the canal, so you'll be able to see the tall ships coming through to Boston or coming around Race Point down in P-Town. Some of them are going to be laid up in P-Town for a while. I think the Kalmar Nickel is going to be down there for a while. But the tall ships from all around the world, so the first chance to see them, not going to be just in Boston Harbor, but off our coast here on Cape Cod and through the canal, too. So it's... And some of them have already started coming through. As a matter of fact, I saw one photo of the Hindu. It was going past Long Point Light this past week. It was entirely by women. The schooner is expected to be part. But the photograph they took was last Wednesday going through the Long Point Light of the schooner coming through. So an awful lot of the ships are going to be out there coming down the canal. P-Town, Race Point 2, around the tip. All the time frame now through the 11th, it begins on the 11th of July. So be aware of that. And I know a lot of you are canal people, whether they be fishing down there or living by the canal. So it's going to be actually a beautiful show to see the first look at Sails 250, the tall ships coming through. 508-775-9985. Email me at 95wxdk.com. Once again, my emails are dead for now. I screwed up my phone somehow. I'm not able to sign in. But if you want to give me a call, feel free to call it Bob and get on the air that way. Okay? 888, whatever the hell the phone numbers are. 775-9985. Okay? What else is going on? World Cup. Bob, let me have a wrap on the World Cup. They're tearing up Boston, by the way, in a good way. The World Cup. Talk about festivities. Talk about everybody having a great time. So far, I haven't seen any problems. I mean, Gronk and Edelman sitting on top of a statue with kilts on, pretty good. But Bob, give me a cut eight, World Cup.
8: After the United States clinched first place in Group D Friday night, even more of the round of 32 started to take shape over the weekend. Saturday, it was Germany punching its ticket to the knockout round, while the Netherlands and Japan also got wins, which eliminated Tunisia. Then on Sunday, the best story of the tournament continued, with Cape Verde, the third smallest country ever to qualify for a World Cup, and which tied with Spain in its first match, playing to another draw, this time 2-2 against Uruguay, as both remain unbeaten. As for the other two teams in Group H, Spanish star Lamine Yamal made his first start in 2 months thanks to a hamstring injury, scoring just 10 minutes in as Spain crushed Saudi Arabia 4-0, almost guaranteeing their spot in the next round. Greg Thompson, Fox News.
31: You know, an awful lot of the World Cup, and everybody's talking about it, is the World Cup mania, all right? Scotland's tartan Boston heads south to Miami. A massive economic boom well underway across the region. What a great weather and great time for the World Cup right now. I didn't see the game on Friday, but people said it almost looked like a scrum from rugby rather than soccer, as the United States won that one, which was actually quite an upset, a big deal. So congratulations to America getting into the semifinals, if you will, or the semifinals, basically. 508-775-9985. Email me, edit95wxtk.com. Let me take a quick break. I'm Ed Lambert. I'll be back right after this. Hang on.
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0: beginning. Everybody hitting the beaches. I mean, it was an amazing Father's Day. What a beautiful day for Bob. You hit the beach yesterday?
1: Yeah, I was there for like 5 hours, 11 o'clock.
0: 5 hours?
1: Yeah, like 11 in the morning until a little bit after 4.
0: Would you get burnt?
1: No, because I covered myself in sunblock.
0: What a day for the beach. Did you go in the water? Where were you, Dowsers?
1: Yeah, I always go to Dowsers. I was actually in the water for a little bit. It wasn't too bad. It was nice.
0: Boy, I'm telling you, all over the record heat waves in and around Boston, people were in the beaches everywhere. Nantasket. Down here, we didn't go to the beach yesterday. Well, I can't go to the beach right now. I got to get my foot squared away. But my wife said she's going to head out Craigville somewhere. I mean, get to the beach. Maybe not today or tomorrow, but the weather is there, that's for sure. Beautiful, beautiful weather. Good morning, everybody. 5-0. And I hope, Bob, you didn't see anybody trying to take over the beach at Dowsers, did you?
1: No, everybody was very quiet, respectable, and yeah, we all had a good time.
0: How about Craigville?
1: I didn't go to Craigville.
0: Huh?
1: I didn't go near Craigville yesterday.
0: Okay. 508-775-9985. But it was record heat in and around the Boston area. Just beautiful. Give us a call if you went to the beach yesterday. Tell us where it was. And I hope that this craze, if you will, that of the young people trying to take over the beaches doesn't hit Cape Cod. I'm sure it's going to at some point in time, but keeping my fingers crossed. You know, one of the things about summertime, too, I was reading yesterday. Guess what, everybody? The Steamship Authority. That's right. They made the news. And I was reading the article about the Steamship Authority, and you know the reservation system that they have? The Woods Hole, Martha's Vineyard, and Nantucket Steamship Authority, they're rolling out the new reservation system. That's right, they're starting to rolling out passenger bookings online starting in December, and a complete opening at the ferry terminals in March of next year. Now, What's the date, Bob? June 22nd, right? And the new system is a phased rollout. But I'm saying to myself, wait a minute. Is it now? No, they're currently training on the new software for the phased rollout. Remember the problem Steamship Authority has, not only in getting the boats here, not only in its terminal, but now the reservation system. Somehow, when I was reading the article, it just seemed awfully premature. I mean, when you're talking about the operations manager about the new project, talking last week, the authority bought an off-the-shelf system that they've got to make work into the new Steamship Authority existing system. Now, I know nothing about transportation and reservation systems and whatever it might be. But I swear to God, remember the money they spent on the reservation system that they were trying to put into effect at the Steamship Authority and it didn't work? And everybody didn't work? This one they buy, it's like going to Best Buy and they say, okay, you want a reservation system for the Steamship Authority? There, it's box 6 up there. Buy it. An off-the-shelf system that they've got to integrate into the Steamship Authority's all the communications and everything else that's going on. Somehow, I just looked at it and I said, is this the best way to do it? And number one, they're talking about replacing the current reservation system that's been a top priority for the last 3 or 4 or 5 years, all right? The current system has been in operation for like 20, 30 years, and nobody knows how to use it, and numerous disruptions and everything else. So they got a new system that 2 years ago they had problems with a website, so that didn't work out. They spent about $6 million on a new contract for a new system, and I know the new general manager is saying they're keeping their fingers crossed about the software for the new reservation system for the Steamship Authority that hasn't worked well in over 30 years. Good luck. I don't want to name names, but the new general manager, I got to tell you, with the Tom Innes, with the project manager for True North and others, including the general manager, Alex Kriska. Hopefully you guys have your ducks in a row, or maybe if it doesn't work, maybe your resume is ready to go for the Steamship Authority. Good luck. I hope it works. 508-775-9985. Email me at 95wxtk.com. I'm in the dark on emails today. Give us a call, and we'll shoot the breeze with you. Quick break for the news. I'll be right back.
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3: Good morning. I'm Brian Berner with this WXTK news update. Local officials say that several incidents led to a busy Sunday for Cape Cod first responders. They say in Yarmouth, a beachgoer was taken to Cape Cod Hospital shortly after 3 p.m. after being injured by an umbrella that was picked up by the wind. While in Sandwich, authorities say that at around 3:30 p.m., two adults and two children in kayaks were unable to return to the land off Salt Marsh Lane, and a fireboat had to be called in to bring them to shore. And in Kitiwit, two people ended up in the water off of Sampson Island when their boat capsized. Authorities say that both people were wearing personal flotation devices, and a harbormaster vessel was then called in to assist them. A man has been taken to Cape Cod Hospital after falling from a boat docked in Dennis on Sunday evening. Authorities say that bystanders pulled the man from the water off of Old Main Street at around 5:30 p.m., and after rescue personnel arrived on the scene, they performed CPR on the victim, who was then rushed to the hospital for treatment. Officials say at this time, there is no word on the nature of the victim's injuries or how he ended up in the water. Sewer project road closures are expected to begin today along part of Brickkiln Road in Falmouth. They say from today through June 29th, Brickkiln Road will be closed from Sandwich Road to a quarter mile west of Oxbow Road. They say that the closures will be in effect from 7 a.m. through 5 p.m. each day, weather permitting. Authorities say that there'll be another road closure and detour taking effect from June 29th through July 27th, when the Mara Vista Avenue extension will be closed between T-Ticket Highway and Mattapan Street. Police in Bourne are investigating who dumped about 100 nails on the beach. John Bayback has more.
4: Bourne police say it appears that the nails were left as part of a bonfire. Police believe a pallet was thrown in the bonfire, and when the wood burned away, the nails remained. Police reminding beachgoers that fires on beaches are illegal. In the newsroom, I'm John Bayback.
3: 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Boston took 2 out of 3 and will now visit the Colorado Rockies for a 3-game series that will begin tonight. Pregame can be heard beginning at 7:40 on Cape Cod Sports Radio 96.3, with first pitch scheduled for 8:40. 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
8: Busier traffic is building, traveling onto the Cape, so expect around 5 to 10-minute delays. That 5-minute backup at the Bourne Bridge and Rotary. Also around a 10-minute delay at the Sagamore Bridge, but no reported crashes across the Cape. I'm Gina Genesis.
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2: Now, your look at the 1 degree Outside Weather Network forecast for Cape Cod and the islands.
10: 1 degree Outside meteorologist Danielle Noyce with your forecast. Increasing clouds today. Chance of a shower by late afternoon and evening. Highs in the mid-70s. Showers become rain tonight. Patchy fog, isolated thunder. Lows in the mid-60s. Tomorrow, a wet start, rain, embedded thunder. Tapering by midday, a leftover shower after that. Highs in the lower 70s. Windy southwest breeze, 15 to 25 miles per hour. Sun and clouds on Wednesday with highs in the mid to upper 70s. For the only forecast you need to know, download our free 1 degree Outside weather app.
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0: lingered there. Good morning, everybody. How you doing? I'm Ed Lambert. Good to have you on board. The beginning of summer. Finally, yesterday, the summer solstice, the longest day of the year. 5:08. Good morning, everybody. Hope you enjoy the summertime. Just beginning. As a matter of fact, part of what happened over the weekend, the U.S. Open up there in up in Long Island, the at the Shinnecock Hills, Wyndham Clark won the U.S. Open. Bob, give me a wrap on the U.S. Open, would you?
1: 14 different golfers have taken a lead of 6 shots or more into the final round of the U.S. Open. And a few times on Sunday, it was looking like Wyndham Clark would become only the second not to win. While Clark started the day 6 strokes ahead of the field, he bogeyed 3 of his first 7 holes. And at the same time, Sam Burns made a charge, giving himself a couple putts late to tie for the lead. Burns ended up finishing 1 stroke back, watching Clark par the 18th, as he held on to become just the 9th golfer ever to lead the U.S. Open wire to wire, winning the tournament for the 2nd time in his career.
2: I'm proud of myself that I battled through. I mean, things really could have gotten away from me, and I stood tough, and yeah, I would have liked to win by more, but as long as you win, it doesn't matter.
1: Clark, courtesy of the USGA. Greg Thompson, Fox News.
0: I got to tell you, there were some of the people weren't too happy about Clark. But the crowd, it's very rare that fans boo, but and several fans were removed from contact. They didn't want him to win, that's for sure. He spent much. It was a weird open. I didn't watch much of it at all, hardly any of it. As a matter of fact, I was reading about it. You know the problem with the U.S. Open where it was out in Long Island. Is that to get there, it's almost impossible to get out there. I mean, whether you're driving or taking a train or because it's out in the, out down on Tony Long Island, and people, they were talking about people leaving the U.S. Open early yesterday just to try to get home because of the traffic being awful. But anyway, Wyndham Clark wins the U.S. Open, and for the 2nd time. Good for him. 508-775-9985. Email me at 95wxtk.com. One of the things that that sort of baffles me a little bit, Bob, and I'm not sure what we've got on it, but you know the green pool and what's going on with that Give me a wrap on what happened in Washington D.C. with Donald Trump and the pool.
3: This is a sad story because all Americans, I don't care about your political stripes, enjoy the reflecting pool. But we're talking about someone who's gone from competing in Olympic-sized swimming pools to being accused of vandalizing the reflecting pool along the mall. And, of course, he ends up in cuffs. And apparently he's not the only one. We're speaking of a former Olympian canoeist, 67-year-old David Hearn. 3-time Olympian, by the way, said he was cycling by the monument on Friday. He noticed a piece of the pool's underliner floating in the water, but authorities, they didn't buy his story at all, and now they're accusing him of being one of several individuals of trying to sabotage the project, with a pair of arrests being made so far.
0: What the hell's going on, everybody? You know, how much money, millions of dollars, spent on the reflecting pool to the Lincoln Memorial reflecting pool, and the algae and the crap that's in there? They refilled it, a week or 2 weeks ago, and what is going on? I mean, with the people that are accused of screwing up with the pool, I guess I don't understand what it is about the hate Trump syndrome. That would bring this to light. I just don't understand who would want to contaminate the reflecting pool and make it look awful. I just don't get it. Bob, is there any more on that?
4: Clip from Jeanine Pirro.
0: from Judge Jeanine. Let's hear what Judge Jeanine had to say.
4: You've got to go after every crime. And in the identification of even minor crimes, you create an atmosphere or a climate where people become more respectful. So we have the ability, and we will prosecute every violation of law.
0: But it's disconcerting to me, anyway, it is, that people would take it to the degree of taking a landmark, a historic piece of Americana, and ruin it because they didn't like the government that's in place right now. Do you know what I mean? I don't know. It blows me away, the situation that has happened. Millions of dollars to fix it up, and it looks like crap right now. And in the reflecting pool, 508 was refilled. The material's coming loose. Concrete bottom. I don't know. It looks terrible. It really does. A frantic effort to fix up the mess of the 4th of July's right around, what, a week and a half, right? No, 2 weeks right now. America 250 events are coming in. People coming into Washington, Lincoln Memorial, World War II, and noisy generators operating pumps, blowing air into the water to kill the algae and whatever else is going on there, too. Hydrogen peroxide, being more effective. I don't know. Tell me I'm wrong, but something's got to be done. And when Jeanine says we got to prosecute people, we'd better. That's all I can say. Because we let things go too often and let everybody get away with stuff way too often. 508-775-9985. Email me, edit95wxtk.com. Let's go up to Plymouth. George, good morning. You're in XTK. Hi, George.
5: Good morning, Ed. I hope your weekend was well. I just want to make a comment to you. You know, about like who would do something like this to that memorial reservoir there. You know, I remember I was at a fair, going to a fair one time, and outside the fair there was this group of people, and they had a picture of Obama when he was president dressed up as Hitler. Mm-hmm. And I went up and I said to those people, I says, you know, I says, you're losing the whole point. I says, I didn't support Obama, but I resent what you're doing there. That's the president of the United States. I don't agree with him politically, but I give him the respect and the dignity that he's not Hitler, and you don't dress the president of the United States up as Hitler. And I mean, I vote independent, I lean Republican, but, you know, it just made me sick, even what some of these people do. And,
0: George,
5: you know, these Americans are going to understand that, you know?
0: I totally agree with you. I don't care who's the president, you know what I mean? But I'm glad you said something to him.
5: Oh, I did. And guess what? Two of them were black.

0: with what's going on. I appreciate the call. I do, and I'm glad you called them out on it. And it doesn't make any difference whether it's left, right, or up or down. You're right. Let's go to Centerville. David, good morning. You're on XTK. Hi, David.
1: Good morning, Ed. How are you today?
0: Good.
1: Fabulous day. So the reflecting pool was, you know, beautiful when it was empty, and everybody showed how it was, you know, completely sealed and the color, and they just try to obstruct everything, the ballroom, everything. And now we see a shooting at the hotel, and it just justifies why the ballroom needs to be done. But back to the pool, that was only filled 2 weeks ago.
0: I know.
1: Algae like that couldn't possibly have grown. The DailyMail.UK had a great article on people that had done the testing for the water and the phosphate level. Mm-hmm. It was out of sight. People had dumped fertilizer in there to create the pool algae plume back in. And then various people, this bicycle guy, they have a picture of him in the water with a knife. So he said it was floating? Yeah, because he cut it.
0: Yeah, yeah.
1: You know, these people, they're mentally deranged. TDS is a big thing. It's a real legitimate disease now for people. They just don't understand. They've lost all sense of protocol, human dignity, civility with others, and being American, for God's sake.
0: I don't get it. I don't get it. I mean,
1: just don't get
0: five
1: it
0: people. Five people now are arrested after the vandalization of the reflecting pool. Administration officials have said that arrests were made. Another five citations are out there. I don't get it. I don't get why take it out on the rest of us in the United States of America. Half of us voted for Trump, half didn't. But what are we taking it out on all Americans for? Ruining it for everybody. Is that what this is all about?
1: I never understood vandalism. It's because we build stuff. I never understood vandalism. That's done by people that have no idea what's going on.
0: Well, five people have been arrested so far that I know of. I'm waiting for both sides for everybody to condemn what's happened up there and with the pool. But I haven't seen an awful lot. But I don't know. I just it you know what? It continues to bother me, Dave, that something like this will go along and everybody will just walk away from it. You know, Trump said yesterday that the pool, they're going to work on it. It was vandalized. Last night he talked about it on social posts. He said it was those gathered around me. Who would do such a thing? You know, it's like going up to the Lincoln Memorial and spray painting it. Why would, you know, what is it? When you got David Hearn, who the hell was he doing there? Right? I don't know. Thanks for the call, David. It's out of control, and it's continuing to be out of control. I'm Ed Lambert. I'm working without email, so give me a call if you'd like to talk. We'll be back right after this. Hang on.
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0: At 2 minutes in front of 8 o'clock in the morning, everybody, on a Monday morning. It's a beautiful morning here on the first full day of summer after the summer solstice yesterday. 508-775-9985. 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You know, depending upon where you want to look, of course, with the reflecting pool, the Lincoln Memorial Pool, they said it for decades. It's with the, and the president said, let's fix them up. And, of course, I read PBS and the headlines from PBS on the reflecting pool. Trump tries to blame reflecting pool woes on vandalism. Trump tries to blame. You know, that's what this country's all about. How about let's get down to the bottom of the reflecting pool. Let's make sure there's no problems. Let's find out who were the vandals that were involved with it, rather than Trump tries to blame. You know, the newly painted $14 million, Trump tries to blame. You know what, everybody? How about let's pull together and let's fix the freaking reflecting pool and stop putting blame on, well, Trump actually got it wrong. Trump didn't know what he was doing. This is all Trump's fault. Trump acknowledges his problems. The list goes on and on and on. Every once in a while, you just want to get sick of this whole thing. Coming up at 8 o'clock, I'm trying to fix my phone so I can get some email, but I can't figure it out. All right, we'll work on it over the break. I'm Ed Lambert. I'll be back.
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18: Optimism after U.S.-Iran talks. I'm Dave Anthony, Fox News.
19: We made a lot of good progress. We did exactly what we wanted to do.
18: Vice President Vance, a short time ago at the Lake Lucerne Resort in Switzerland, where the negotiations took place, he says that includes nuclear progress and the push to prevent Iran from having weapons.
19: We, and this is probably what we're most excited about as Americans, the Iranians have agreed to invite IAEA inspectors back into their country.
18: As for another big part of the conflict, oil and other shipping.
19: We wanted to build a mechanism for keeping the Strait of Hormuz open. It is open.
18: But Fox's Jonathan Savage reports.
20: It was not all smooth sailing. Iranian state media said negotiations were paused after what it called an insulting message from President Trump. He posted on social media, "We'll hit Iran very hard if the Iranians don't stop proxies causing trouble in Lebanon." Technical level talks will continue through the week.
18: Now, Hezbollah and Israel did not attack each other yesterday for the first time in months. Britain's Prime Minister Keir Starmer resigned this morning.
21: Every decision I've taken has been about putting the country I love first.
18: President Trump has been critical of Starmer over immigration policy and for Britain not helping the U.S. with Iran. On top of that,
22: you've had local elections in which the Labour Party were decimated by a lot of other parties, by Reform in particular. And, of course, you had Peter Mandelson, who was the man that Keir Starmer picked to become ambassador to America. And it turned out he had close relationships with Jeffrey Epstein.
18: Starmer will stay on until there's a new prime minister, and Fox's Benjamin Hall also reports there's a frontrunner already.
22: Andy Burnham, who is the mayor of Manchester, finally won a seat in Parliament, and he is widely considered to be the next contender.
18: A famous economist has died. Alan Greenspan was chairman of the Federal Reserve almost 20 years, from President Reagan to George W. Bush. His wife, famous journalist Andrea Mitchell, put out a statement that Greenspan died at their home this morning of complications of Parkinson's disease. He was 100 years old. America's listening to Fox News.
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1: Good morning, I'm Brian Berner with this WXTK News Update. A man has been taken to Cape Cod Hospital after falling from a boat docked in Dennis on Sunday evening. Authorities say that bystanders pulled the man from the water off of Old Main Street at around 5:30 p.m., and after rescue personnel arrived on the scene, they performed CPR on the victim, who was then rushed to the hospital for treatment. Sewer project road closures are expected to begin today along part of Brick Kiln Road in Falmouth. They say from today through June 29th, Brick Kiln Road will be closed from Sandwich Road to a quarter of a mile west of Oxbow Road. They say that the closures will be in effect from 7 a.m. through 5 p.m. each day, weather permitting. Authorities say that there'll be another road closure and detour taking effect from June 29th through July 27th, when the Mara Vista Avenue extension will be closed between T-Ticket Highway and Mattapan Street. The town of Dennis is preparing for the July 4th weekend and is reminding the public about the safety measures and regulations that will be in place. They say, as in years past, there will be an increased police presence at the beaches and throughout the town, along with traffic and parking restrictions near certain beaches. They say that no daily parking passes will be issued on July 4th at Mayflower Beach, Chapin Memorial Beach, Bayview Beach, and West Dennis Beach, and that there will be some parking bans in beach-adjacent neighborhoods. Police officials are also reminding the public that no alcohol is permitted on Dennis beaches. Barnstable police say a midnight traffic stop on Route 132 on Friday escalated into a firearms recovery and an arrest. Justin Pospiak has that story.
2: According to HyannisNews.com, after that vehicle was slow to pull over near Margaritaville, officers learned the driver had a suspended license and soon found a rifle, ammunition, and an empty pistol holder in the back seat. None of the three adults inside the vehicle had a license to carry. 42-year-old Christopher Barros of Mashpee was arrested and charged with unlicensed possession of a loaded firearm and ammunition. The two women and a small dog were released, though the driver will be summoned for operating during a license suspension. I'm Justin Pospiak.
1: And in sports, the Red Sox were unable to complete their sweep after falling to the Mariners 3-1 in their finale from Seattle. Boston took 2 out of 3 and will now visit the Colorado Rockies for a 3-game series that will begin tonight. Pregame can be heard beginning at 7:40 on Cape Cod Sports Radio 96.3, with first pitch scheduled for 8:40. I'm Brian Berner, News Radio 95, WXTK.
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25: The heavier delays are at the Sagamore Bridge, so expect all that stop and go from Herring Pond Road to the Sagamore Bridge and around a 10-minute delay. Bourne Bridge is still backed up and busy with around 5-minute delays, and so is Route 6 and 134 in South Dennis. I'm Gina Genesis.
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17: now, your look at the 1 Degree Outside Weather Network forecast for Cape Cod and the islands.
5: 1 Degree Outside, meteorologist Danielle Noyce with your forecast. Increasing clouds today. Chance of a shower by late afternoon and evening. Highs in the mid-70s. Showers become rain tonight. Patchy fog, isolated thunder. Lows in the mid-60s. Tomorrow, a wet start. Rain, embedded thunder. Tapering by midday, a leftover shower after that. Highs in the lower 70s. Windy southwest breeze, 15 to 25 miles per hour. Sun and clouds on Wednesday with highs in the mid to upper 70s. For the only forecast you need to know, download our free 1 Degree Outside weather app.
17: 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Beep, beep, beep,
0: beep, yeah. It's about 8 after 8. Good morning, everybody. Thanks to iHeart tech support, I was able to get into my email, even though my phone's all screwed up. So we've got the email all ready, so you can email me at it95wxtk.com. You know what's interesting? By the way, you know what's interesting? I just was able to get through to my email, and the first 5 or 6 emails I have is from the left. And they said, I can't believe that you're talking about this. It's a lie. All you have to do is stop watching Fox to realize that what you're being told is a lie. Nothing wrong with a reflecting pool. No vandals involved with it. It's a lie. And I'm saying to myself, huh? Rather than talking about, let's get the reflecting pool back to square. One ABC reporter reduced to covering the reflecting pool while Vice President Vance is negotiating a historic agreement with Iran to bring peace to the Middle East. I don't get it. Deb said, good morning. Trump derangement syndrome reaching the highest levels of lunacy in this country. Hatred is all around us. Sickening. They hope they're charged, whoever is involved. They don't want Americans to enjoy the 4th of July because they hate Trump. That's one side of the story. And the other side is, he's lying. Trump screwed it up. You're being told a lie. They put bleach in it to get rid of the algae. Now everything's floating to the top. They hired the wrong contractors. There's nothing wrong with it. From the left, Ed, do you really believe that somebody vandalized the reflecting pool? Come on, Ed. You're better than that. And the list, and it goes on and on and on. 508-775-9985. Email me at it95wxtk.com. Kelly said, I don't know where Bob went to the beach yesterday. She said, I went down to Culver's around 12 to 4. The wind was whipping. It was windy here, too, at the house. I don't know about Dowser's, Bob.
6: Dowser's was calm and beautiful. There was no wind.
0: She said the wind was whipping at Culver's.
6: Yeah, she should have come
0: Umbrellas
6: over to
0: Umbrellas were flying through the air. It was cold. The sun was out. But I went back to the parking lot and sat in my car. I could sit in direct sunlight, all right? But not so at Dowser's, huh?
6: No, it's perfect at Dowser's.
0: 508-775-9985. 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Oh, God bless us all. Donna said, Ed, hope the timing in Memorial Day tribute is perfect just before the 4th. Well, let me put it out there again, everybody, because we were not able to do my Memorial Day tribute, so we're going to do it on the 3rd of July, combining, you know, all of the all of you who have served in the military, past, present, and civilians, too, and helping the efforts, but also just before the 4th of July to help celebrate, you know, America 250. And so that's what's going to be happening a week from this coming Friday. We'll have a combined Memorial Day, 4th of July Day show. 508-775-9985. Email me, edit95wxtk.com. One of the things that I put out in the earlier hour, and let me try to get this up from Kevin a little bit too, about what's happening tomorrow night. From darkness to light, tomorrow night, an evening of courage, friendship, and hope in conversation with Yosef Chaim Ohana, and his dad, Avi Ohana. He survived 738 days in the tunnels of Gaza with former hostage Yosef Chaim Ohana. Now, it's going to be tomorrow night. Kevin Matthews, who's co-host of Wake Up Cape Cod, is going to be co-hosting the program tomorrow night. It's a 6 p.m. VIP reception and a 7 o'clock program. There is a charge. So get in touch with ShabbatCapeCod.com/Ohana for information for the VIP reception and the program beginning at 7 o'clock tomorrow. Okay? 508-775-9985. Email me, edit95wxtk.com. Chris said, Ed, without commenting on the architectural design, Fox News reported that President Obama's presidential center contractors, millions are left unpaid. Can you explain to me why ABC News reporter Jonathan Carl doesn't report on this? Instead, he's covering algae in the reflecting pool. Chris, do I need to say more? 508-775-9985. Email me, edit95wxtk.com. From the left, I'm listening to you, Ed, and I can't believe how foolish you are. And all you people on the right. It's a lie. All you have to do is stop watching Fox and realize that they're lying to you about the reflecting pool. Something's wrong with me, Bob. No, there is. Something's wrong with me. 508-77. Either it is or it isn't, you guys. 508-775-9985. Email me, edit95wxtk.com. Bob, can you shed any light on with cut number 17 on this whole thing? Cut number 17, Bob. Reflecting pool. See what you can do.
7: This is a sad story because all Americans, I don't care about your political stripes, enjoy the reflecting pool. But we're talking about someone who's gone from competing in Olympic-sized swimming pools to being accused of vandalizing the reflecting pool along the mall. And, of course, he ends up in cuffs. And apparently he's not the only one. We're speaking of a former Olympian canoeist, 67-year-old David Hearn. Three-time Olympian, by the way. Said he was cycling by the monument on Friday. He noticed a piece of the pool's underliner floating in the water, but authorities, they didn't buy his story at all, and now they're accusing him of being one of several individuals of trying to sabotage the project, with a pair of arrests being made so far.
0: So what is it, everybody? Excuse me, I'm eating a piece of toast. What is it? A big deal or no big deal? 508 775-9985. Email me, edit95wxtk.com. All right. Let me switch gears for a minute. What is going on right now with Iran is something that is a major concern for an awful lot of people all around the world. If you remember, J.D. Vance went into Switzerland on Friday to discuss ongoing negotiations about the Memorandum of Understanding. But it's going even further than that right now. Yesterday, there was another meeting. Regional analysts warned the dispute. And Bob, you didn't have, there's a lot of talk about this, but there's no sound about the billions of dollars of Iranian assets, about $6 billion of dollars that they want to have released right now. And Tehran's expectations that they will get the money before we go any further with the MOU, before we go any further with the Straits of Hormuz, before we go any further with any of this stuff. And I'm saying to myself, all of a sudden, everything that everybody has been concerned about over time about this whole MOU with Iran, really what's happening with it? Is it unraveling? Is it not unraveling? What's going on? Bob, give me cut number one, all right? And then we'll listen to this whole thing about the Iranian situation. Go ahead.
8: High-level negotiations between the U.S. and Iran are off to a tense start in Switzerland after Tehran condemned President Trump's comments about more attacks if Iran goes back on an interim deal. He also threatened to bomb Iran if its proxies in Lebanon don't stop attacking Israel. Tehran responded by saying Israel's deadly strikes must also stop immediately. Trump further suggested the U.S. could take over the vital Strait of Hormuz if a long-term deal is not reached. Negotiations led by Vice President J.D. Vance have wrapped up for now, but technical teams will keep working toward a deal all week. A U.S. official says the talks were productive and covered several issues, including ensuring safe passage through the Strait of Hormuz and maintaining the ceasefire in Lebanon.
0: I don't know what it means, everybody. I don't know. All I know is that what we had talked about last week and what we were hoping for would happen on Friday or over the weekend, J.D. Vance has packed it in. They're going to be working on it this week, but it's all it's gone. The negotiators meeting yesterday, and that now we got the billions of dollars sitting out there. We've also got the people in Iran, the different leaders in Iran, laughing that when President Donald Trump said that he's going to, you know, make sure that the Straits of Hormuz remain open. It's not. Frozen assets, not simply an economic, it's part of the whole negotiations. The paragraph of the MOU framework says that the United States is to make fully available restricted and frozen Iranian funds, the $6 billion. 508-775-9985. I wish I had an answer for everybody, and I don't. Sure, we got problems with reflecting pools. Sure, we have problems with everything. But I got to tell you right now, I'm not at all confident that we're going to continue to be able to pull off this thing with Iran. I really don't. What's cut number 10, Bob? Talk about the Straits of Hormuz. You see what I mean? Cut number 10.
7: The president, writing this on Truth Social, there'll be no tolls in the Hormuz Strait for 60 days during the ceasefire, period. And there'll be no tolls after the 60-day period has expired, unless they're imposed by and for the United States of America, should the deal not be completed. For services rendered as the guardian angel to the countries of the Middle East for purposes of both past, present, and future reimbursement of costs.
0: I don't know what any of it means to you. I'm serious. I'm trying to follow this. I'm trying to be above board and trying to come up with an analysis, but I don't have an analysis of really what's happening. 508-775-9985. 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Do you? Don said Ed evidently state-sponsored terrorism and not recognized as terrorism because the U.S. is negotiating with Islamic fundamental terrorists. Willfully ignorant doublespeak gets you what we have embraced. Cultural decline via domestic terrorism. I get it. I don't want to get it done. I don't want to be in this situation. 508-775-9985. Email me at 95wxtk.com. Quick break. I'll be right back. Hang on.
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0: There you go. Good morning, everybody. 28 minutes after 8 o'clock, the first full day of summer. 5:08. Believe it or not, we're here, Bob. I mean, it gone through the spring. God bless us all.
6: Finally.
0: 508, huh?
6: Finally.
0: Finally is right. 508-775-9985. Email me, edit95wxtk.com. I mean, you guys out there, Mike said over the vineyard, Ed, what is going on about the left in the United States of America? I mean, deliberately planting algae and pouring phosphate into the reflecting pool. Specific aims and actions to spoil a 250-year anniversary celebration. Once we understand that the left absolutely hates this country, the rest is easy to grasp. The left is saying, what a bunch of incompetent you are, trying to put the blame anywhere else. As with everything Trump does, he's the definition of a man baby. Mike, you and the left are never going to get together. Never. Bill said, Ed, the condition of the reflecting pool is due to an engineering mistake. It can probably be rectified with more money. The conditions in Iran are far more problematic. No kidding, Bill. No regime change, no extraction of uranium, no control of Hormuz. Money cannot fix this. This war was a far more serious mistake. Happy summer. Bill, I got to tell you that somehow, some way, we've got to work our way out of this whole Iran situation. I'm not at all pleased with being told that by Vice President Vance coming back in this morning and talking about the negotiations. He said that our negotiators accomplished every major objective they sought with Iran in Switzerland. No, we didn't, but that's what we're being told. Vance told reporters this morning, he said, they're whining, the Iranians are whining, but that's to be expected. And then I go through the four things that we expected through the negotiations. What we're being told and what we're being promised and what our expectations are about the 60-day roadmap, I don't even know when the 60-day roadmap begins or ends. Do you? We'll talk about this more after a break in the news. I'm Ed Lambert. I'll be right back.
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18: Good morning. I'm Brian Berner with this WXTK news update.
6: Local officials say that several incidents led to a busy Sunday for Cape Cod first responders. They say in Yarmouth, a beachgoer was taken to Cape Cod Hospital shortly after 3 p.m. after being injured by an umbrella that was picked up by the wind. While in Sandwich, authorities say that at around 3:30 p.m., two adults and two children in kayaks were unable to return to the land off Salt Marsh Lane, and a fireboat had to be called in to bring them to shore. And in Kitiwit, two people ended up in the water off of Sampson Island when their boat capsized. Authorities say that both people were wearing personal flotation devices, and a harbormaster vessel was then called in to assist them. A man has been taken to Cape Cod Hospital after falling from a boat docked in Dennis on Sunday evening. Authorities say that bystanders pulled the man from the water off of Old Main Street at around 5:30 p.m., and after rescue personnel arrived on the scene, they performed CPR on the victim, who was then rushed to the hospital for treatment. Officials say at this time, there is no word on the nature of the victim's injuries or how he ended up in the water. Sewer project road closures are expected to begin today along part of Brickkiln Road in Falmouth. They say from today through June 29th, Brickkiln Road will be closed from Sandwich Road to a quarter of a mile west of Oxbow Road. They say that the closures will be in effect from 7 a.m. through 5 p.m. each day, weather permitting. Authorities say that there'll be another road closure and detour taking effect from June 29th through July 27th, when the Mara Vista Avenue extension will be closed between T-Ticket Highway and Mattapan Street. Police in Bourne are investigating who dumped about 100 nails on the beach. John Bayback has more.
7: Bourne police say it appears that the nails were left as part of a bonfire. Police believe a pallet was thrown in the bonfire, and when the wood burned away, the nails remained. Police reminding beachgoers that fires on beaches are illegal. In the newsroom, I'm John Bayback.
6: And in sports, the Red Sox were unable to complete their sweep after falling to the Mariners 3-1 in their finale from Seattle. Boston took 2 out of 3 and will now visit the Colorado Rockies for a three-game series that will begin tonight. Pregame can be heard beginning at 7:40 on Cape Cod Sports Radio 96.3, with first pitch scheduled for 8:40. I'm Brian Berner, News Radio 95, WXTK.
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10: Traveling onto the Cape still has stop and go at the Bourne and the Sagamore bridges with around 5-minute delays. The Mashpee and the airport rotaries are busier. So is the traffic in between along 28, and so is Route 6 at 134 in South Dennis. I'm Gina Genesis.
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4: Now, your look at the 1 degree Outside Weather Network forecast for Cape Cod and the islands.
19: 1 degree Outside, meteorologist Danielle Noyce with your forecast. Increasing clouds today. Chance of a shower by late afternoon and evening. Highs in the mid-70s. Showers become rain tonight. Patchy fog, isolated thunder. Lows in the mid-60s. Tomorrow, a wet start, rain, embedded thunder. Tapering by midday, a leftover shower after that. Highs in the lower 70s. Windy southwest breeze, 15 to 25 miles per hour. Sun and clouds on Wednesday with highs in the mid to upper 70s. For the only forecast you need to know, download our free 1 degree Outside weather app.
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15: Beep, beep, beep, beep, yeah.
0: Welcome back, everybody. Good morning. I'm Ed Lambert. 23 minutes in front of 9 o'clock. 508-775-9985. Email me, edit95wxtk. .com. I am talking about the situation in Iran. By no means are many of us experts in what's happening behind the scenes or what's being told. In a very subtle way, J.D. Vance, the vice president, has been put in the in front of the media and Air Force Two and others in talking about the negotiations, the memorandum of understanding, and it's become J.D. Vance's job to describe the reporting and what's happening. J.D. Vance said this morning that the arrangement over the weekend and the developments with the Qatari officials with the Iranian people, et cetera, would be the structure of what they've talked about is fundamentally going on. Ceasefire, what's happened? I'm confused by what we need to go forward with for, are the Straits of Hormuz open or not? No. Yes. No. Can ships go through the Straits of Hormuz untouched? No. Iran said they're closed. President said we're going to open them up. Sunday, you got in Switzerland another 60-day roadmap for a broader agreement with the Straits of Hormuz, with Lebanon, with Israel, Qatar, Pakistan, encouraging progress. Do you really know what's going on? Then we started talking about billions of dollars. Something added into the whole thing. We want a regional ceasefire. Do we have one? No. We want Hezbollah to stop firing at our friends in Israel. Will they stop it? No. We want Israel to live in peace so they don't want to strike against Hezbollah in Lebanon, southern Lebanon. I mean, it's what's happening right now, everybody, is I want a regional ceasefire. Is there one? No. Do we want Israel to be protected? Yes. Do we want Lebanon's sovereignty to be protected? Yes, but how can it be with Hezbollah running the show in southern Lebanon? The president said this morning that U.S. negotiators have accomplished every major objective they brought with talks to with Iran and Switzerland. What were the goals? Establish a mechanism to keep the Straits of Hormuz open. Well, where's that mechanism? Vance said that oil and gas shipments through the Straits of Hormuz have already increased, and the negotiators created a framework to manage future incidents. Whatever that means, I don't know. That's one goal. Second goal, focus on maintaining a regional ceasefire. That ain't working. Open communications. Address flare-ups. Israel, Hezbollah. Well, it sounds good. Third objective, he said, was the Americans should be most encouraged by was the agreement to invite the IAEA, the International Atomic Energy Agency inspectors, back into the country. He thought it was already a done deal. The fourth goal, to set up technical negotiation to continue in the coming weeks, whatever that means. And when J.D. Vance said, look, we've got the house, he's using the metaphor of a house, we've got the foundation squared away. We haven't built the house yet, but we've got the foundation and the infrastructure ready to go. And that's where we're starting. I thought we already started that. Now, I want success all over the place when we're talking about Iran, we're talking about Straits of Hormuz, we're talking about the whole area. Persian Gulf, I want as much as anybody to make this thing go away, to make it a peace. I don't have any feeling of confidence whatsoever that we're going to ever get Iran in a peaceful situation. There's always going to be something else, in my opinion. And that's what makes this extremely difficult for me to try to follow and understand, because some of the rhetoric coming out of Washington doesn't make sense to me. What makes sense to me? Strength. What makes sense to me, and I know that you probably don't agree, is peace through strength. The peace deal, we should be bombing the hell out of everything under the sun in Iran, because we don't have a peace deal yet. Let me have cut number 18, Bob, and listen to what the VP is saying.
16: We've seen great progress over the last just couple of days in ensuring that the ceasefire holds in Lebanon. These things are always a little bit messy. If you go back to how much was happening 3 months ago and compare it to 3 weeks ago, great progress has been made.
0: What? What progress has been made? Show me. Specifically, J.D. I want to know the progress. I want to know what the Lebanon. There's no ceasefire. Then you have Lindsey Graham out there, cut number 12, Bob, Lindsey Graham, in criticizing.
21: The money Iran gets is not going to change the future of Iran. It's not enough to reconstruct the country. If you don't have a diplomatic path through the MOU, then you have to go to war or some other form of coercion. Let's try this. Let's try a diplomatic solution.
0: We've been trying, Lindsey. We've been trying a diplomatic solution. It doesn't work with Iran, in my opinion. 508-775-9985. Email us at 95wxtk.com. Matt said, Ed, on the Iranian deal, hang on 2 seconds. I had it here. Matt says on the Iranian deal, he said, there are people out there much smarter than I am, and you are too. You're absolutely right about that. But the life experience, but just what I know, I feel the deal with Iran is only as good as the paper it's written on. I don't feel it would last, and ultimately I don't feel that we can trust it. How can you make a deal with people who think we are infidels and their Quran allows them to eliminate people like us because we are infidels based on their religion? This goes back, Matthew, to the whole situation of peace through strength. The negotiations, the diplomatic negotiations that everybody's talking about, to me, all right, aren't working. Email me at ed@95wxtk.com. Tim said, Iran and the United States have both achieved their number one objectives by time. Iran needs time to rebuild a military. The Republicans need time to rebuild the midterms. It doesn't look like we've achieved either one of these objectives. Tim, you could take a look at what's going on in Washington right now. And what they're focused on is the midterms coming up. Here it is, July. Midterms are coming up, 6 months. And what we're trying to do is they're trying to keep a finger in the dike to get through the midterm elections. And I'm talking about across the board, economically, oil, gas, and negotiations with Iran, you name it.

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4: Welcome back, everybody. Good morning. I'm Ed Lambert. Good to have you on board. About 5 minutes in front of 9 o'clock, 508-775-9985. 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Let's head up to Duxbury. David, good morning. Thanks for holding. How you doing, David?
5: Good morning, Ed. How are you doing?
4: Good.
5: Good. Okay. This thing is a much bigger picture than I think anybody's really considering. I think the media and the socialist crowd is leading everybody around by the nose here. It's really frustrating to hear even you talk about the reflecting pool. I mean, things that are so off, just your compass is way off. They got a magnet next to it, and you're spinning around here. We come down to this. Vance is talking not about just the Iranian thing. He's dealing with all the other Gulf states. He's dealing with, like he said, the basket case that's been the Middle East for the last 100,000 years. I mean, it's been a basket case. All of these little tribal issues between the nations, and they're each one's led by a family. Mm-hmm. So we get down to the bottom line, and it's about dealing with those people's interests as well as the United States. And Trump has gotten this Abrahamic Accord situation to the point where they've actually agreed to have economic relationship with Israel to a certain degree. And he's looking to find this mechanism, as Vance put it, to create a path forward for the region based on limiting the power of Iran. And in order to negotiate this,
4: let me just ask a question.
5: Yeah.
4: Trying to get a mechanism for limiting the power of Iran, right? What would be that mechanism? What do you think that mechanism would be? To limiting the power.
5: Well, I find it fascinating that we just came off of administration under the Democrats and Biden, where we couldn't even talk to our own president, where he was hidden away, and they lied and lied and lied about his condition.
4: Okay.
5: Now,
4: okay.
5: Do you want to have an administration where you can openly say that they are doing the wrong thing, and what's going on, and how are they doing it, and what are the details, and what are the little, where did they dot this I, did they cross that T? When you realize in negotiations, this is a highly movable situation from one side to the next, where the Democrats and the Iranians want to paint this whole thing as a failure, and we, as Americans, we, as constitutional minded people and thinking of the United States as the superpower it is, want to make these ultimatums and demands, which we have the power to do. I mean, in one
4: but we haven't done it yet. but we haven't done it yet.
5: Oh no, we only killed off their top echelons of
4: but we
5: leadership.
4: Haven't
5: we only
4: done
5: destroyed
4: it
5: their
4: yet,
5: Navy.
4: David.
5: We only
4: you and I, hey, you and I agree that we did an awful lot of damage in knocking out the leadership, people, leaders, military, Army, Navy, Air Force, whatever it might be, but we still haven't done it yet. We still haven't knocked down the missiles. We still haven't stopped the drones. We still haven't gotten all the different sites. I'm saying that we started off with a bang on this whole thing, that the president was right. Shock and awe. Come on, Dave. We're gonna wipe you out, your military. Well, we didn't. We stopped. And we stopped, and I'm saying to myself, why are we stopping? And because negotiations with Iran, it's like whack-a-mole.
5: Do you want Trump to be the dictator and king of Arabia? I mean, what are you looking for?
4: I'm looking for someone. You talked about the mechanism for limiting the power of Iran. To me, there's only one mechanism that I know of for limiting the power of Iran: continue to get rid of the people, continue to get rid of the IRG, and continue to drop bombs on drones and everything else too. That's all.
5: So, if we put a collar around those people and we nail them down to our agreement, how do you think that's going to happen?
4: Ongoing force, a peace through force. The negotiations just aren't working right now, David. And trust me, I'm on your side of this whole thing. I got a break for the 9 o'clock news. Interesting call. Thanks, David.
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7: There was a lot of good progress. I'm Dave Anthony, Fox News. That's what Vice President Vance says after leading the U.S. in talks with Iran over the weekend.
8: We laid a very good foundation for a successful final deal.
7: He says the talks included keeping the Strait of Hormuz open for shipping, and Iran agreed to let nuclear inspectors back in. The vice president calls that a first step to
8: permanently ending a nuclear weapons program in Iran.
9: The Iranians also acknowledge major progress in the talks, adding that a deconfliction cell for Lebanon will be the first real test of the understanding. Israel and Hezbollah did not trade fire on Sunday for the first time since March 2nd, according to the UN.
7: Fox's Trey Yingston, Tel Aviv. Political upheaval this morning in Britain. Prime Minister Keir Starmer announcing,
10: I will resign as leader of the Labour Party.
7: And he'll step down when a new prime minister is chosen. President Trump's been critical of Starmer over immigration for Britain not helping the U.S. with Iran. The president also boasted on Truth Social that he could make Chicago safe in 1 month. After weekend shootings left 8 people dead, more than 30 wounded, Acting Attorney General Todd Blanche just told Fox.
11: What we're talking about here is stopping the violence, the weekend violence. And there you need to work hand in hand with local law enforcement. They want to work with us. Yeah. I guarantee it.
7: But Illinois Governor J.B. Pritzker, a Democrat, does not want federal intervention. The president also posted that work will get underway immediately to fix the Washington reflecting pool, claiming vandals seriously damaged it. U.S. Attorney for D.C. Janine Pirro tells Fox.
12: There are several citations that have been handed out to individuals, and these are cases that will be prosecuted to the full extent.
7: Not long after the president hired a contractor to paint the bottom of the pool dark blue, the pool has since turned green, filled with algae, and some of that paint's peeled, seen floating in the pool. Alan Greenspan has died, an influential economist who was Federal Reserve Chairman for nearly 20 years, from Presidents Reagan to George W. Bush. Greenspan was 100 years old. Suffered from complications of Parkinson's disease. America's listening to Fox News.
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14: Good morning, I'm Brian Berner with this WXTK news update. A man has been taken to Cape Cod Hospital after falling from a boat docked in Dennis on Sunday evening. Authorities say that bystanders pulled the man from the water off of Old Main Street at around 5:30 p.m., and after rescue personnel arrived on the scene, they performed CPR on the victim, who was then rushed to the hospital for treatment. Sewer project road closures are expected to begin today along part of Brickkiln Road in Falmouth. They say from today through June 29th, Brickkiln Road will be closed from Sandwich Road to a quarter of a mile west of Oxbow Road. They say that the closures will be in effect from 7 a.m. through 5 p.m. each day, weather permitting. Authorities say that there'll be another road closure and detour taking effect from June 29th through July 27th, when the Mara Vista Avenue extension will be closed between T-Ticket Highway and Mattapan Street. The town of Dennis is preparing for the July 4th weekend and is reminding the public about the safety measures and regulations that will be in place. They say, as in years past, there will be an increased police presence at the beaches and throughout the town, along with traffic and parking restrictions near certain beaches. They say that no daily parking passes will be issued on July 4th at Mayflower Beach, Chapin Memorial Beach, Bayview Beach, and West Dennis Beach, and that there will be some parking bans in beach-adjacent neighborhoods. Police officials are also reminding the public that no alcohol is permitted on Dennis beaches. Barnstable police say a midnight traffic stop on Route 132 on Friday escalated into a firearms recovery and an arrest. Justin Pospiak has that story.
15: According to HyannisNews.com, after that vehicle was slow to pull over near Margaritaville, officers learned the driver had a suspended license and soon found a rifle, ammunition, and an empty pistol holder in the back seat. None of the three adults inside the vehicle had a license to carry. 42-year-old Christopher Barros of Mashpee was arrested and charged with unlicensed possession of a loaded firearm and ammunition. The two women and a small dog were released, though the driver will be summoned for operating during a license suspension. I'm Justin Pospiak.
14: And in sports, the Red Sox were unable to complete their sweep after falling to the Mariners 3-1 in their finale from Seattle. Boston took 2 out of 3 and will now visit the Colorado Rockies for a 3-game series that will begin tonight. Pregame can be heard beginning at 7:40 on Cape Cod Sports Radio 96.3, with first pitch scheduled for 8:40. I'm Brian Berner, News Radio 95, WXTK.
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18: Still about a 5-minute delay on Route 6. That's on East Ham and Wellfleet between Salt Pond and Depot Roads, but no reported crashes. And typical backups at both the Bourne and Sagamore bridges. Under 5-minute delays with stop and go. I'm Gina Genesis.
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6: Now, your look at the 1 degree outside weather network forecast for Cape Cod and the islands.
20: One Degree Outside meteorologist Danielle Noyce with your forecast. Increasing clouds today. Chance of a shower by late afternoon and evening. Highs in the mid-70s. Showers become rain tonight. Patchy fog, isolated thunder. Lows in the mid-60s. Tomorrow, a wet start. Rain, embedded thunder. Tapering by midday, a leftover shower after that. Highs in the lower 70s. Windy southwest breeze, 15 to 25 miles per hour. Sun and clouds on Wednesday with highs in the mid to upper 70s. For the only forecast you need to know, download our free One Degree Outside weather app.
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4: Welcome back, everybody. I'm Ed Lambert, about 7 minutes after 9 o'clock on this Monday morning, the 22nd day of June, 5:08. Complete day of summer after the summer solstice yesterday. 508-775-9985. 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I appreciate David and Duxbury's call about, media and social media and stuff. We're talking about the pool or whatever. And meanwhile, negotiations of major import for the world are ongoing right now. But every time we turn around, there's a different twist. And I understand it's a very, very difficult situation in the situation with the Iranians, but wrapping up the second day of talks with the Iranians in Switzerland yesterday, a roadmap for a broader deal, whatever that means, I don't know, and maybe we never will know, but we were getting pushback from the administration through J.D. Vance, the president, that is inaccurate reporting about the Iranian assets, the $6 billion. Well, okay, explain to me specifically what they are. About the unfrozen Iranian assets. Any future release of funds would be tightly controlled, directed towards purchases that benefit both American farmers and the Iranian people. I don't know what that means, anybody. All right. When was the first time I heard about that? Farmers? $6 billion Iranian assets? Okay. Every time we turn around. Straits of Hormuz. Can anybody answer me the question right now? Are the Straits of Hormuz open? Are the Straits of Hormuz open? Email me at 95wxtk.com. It goes on and on and on. I don't know. I don't know. What did the president say about cut number 10 about the Straits of Hormuz, Bob?
21: The president, writing this on Truth Social, there'll be no tolls in the Hormuz Strait for 60 days during the ceasefire, period. And there'll be no tolls after the 60-day period has expired, unless they're imposed by and for the United States of America, should the deal not be completed, for services rendered as the guardian angel to the countries of the Middle East for purposes of both past, present, and future reimbursement of costs.
4: 508-775-9985. Email me at 95wxtk.com. Are the Straits of Hormuz open or not? I don't know. I don't know. But I'm not being a jerk about this whole stuff, but I'd like to get some definitive answers. Yes, I love the idea of metaphors, and we've built the structure, and the house is being built, and we've got more, and the money can go to the American people too, not just the Iranians, and Qatar and the entire team and Birkenstock. I've accomplished great things in Switzerland. The Iranian assets are never unfrozen. They're going to make America farmers richer. What did all of that means? You know what I'd like to have? A Ross Perot board in front of me. the Ross Perot board. One side, the other side. The first day of discussions in Switzerland yesterday produced a 60-day roadmap. What does that mean? I don't know. Two other goals that achieve high-level a mechanism to keep the Straits of Hormuz open. What's the mechanism? Are they open? How do we establish communication channels to address flare-ups in Lebanon, Hezbollah, Israel? What are those channels, back channels, are opening? And it goes, the list goes on and on and on. Straits shipping through the Straits of Hormuz stalled this past weekend. A company in Iran announced that it again closed the world's most important oil checkpoint. If they close, they're closed. Are they open? They're open. I know. I don't know what the word is, but I guess I'm not getting it straight. Bucky said, as of today, some commercial ships and oil tankers are moving through the strait again. U.S. officials said it remains open to navigation. Traffic is still far below normal levels. Many ships are waiting outside the area because of security concerns, mines, and ongoing regional tensions. What does that mean? Some ships are transiting the straits. Oil tanker traffic has begun to recover. Shipping has not returned to normal. Hundreds of vessels are still waiting for safer conditions and fuller reopening. I'm not sure what a fuller reopening means. If some commercial ships and oil tankers are moving through the straits, why aren't some behind them moving through the straits again? 508-795-9985. Email me, edit95wxtk.com. Glenn said, is the Straits of Hormuz open? That's like wondering if the shake machines at McDonald's is working. Yes, no, and maybe. Jim said, I believe the thing is to totally destroy Iran. The reason is we are infidels. We are pigs and dogs in their eyes. They will not comply. I understand what Trump is trying to do, and it's difficult because these people we're dealing with who will not comply. As far as the reflecting pool, I believe part of the problem, I understand, is the pipes need to be cleaned out, filters and water into the pool. Anyway, hope you had a great Father's Day. As Jim Polito called you the dean you deserved it, shout out to your neighbor, Pat. Thanks, Jim. I will. Let's head on down to Orleans. John, good morning. How you doing, John?
0: Good, good. Last I read online said that they closed the strait. I think it was after Trump threatened to kill the negotiators, yep. Saying that they wouldn't make it back to Iran if, for whatever reason. I don't know what his excuse was. I think focusing on the Strait of Hormuz is kind of misplaced. The real problem is that our military didn't realize or accept the fact that Iran had missile capability to obliterate all the oil and gas fields throughout the Persian Gulf. And they entered into this conflict without knowing that. And now that is the real problem, is if we try to obliterate, or as some would say, finish the job, that basically means finishing off the oil fields in Saudi Arabia, Qatar, Kuwait, Bahrain. The entire place will get blown up. So, I mean, that was the crazy thing that when I heard Trump say at the beginning of the conflict that he had no idea Iran would strike back at these countries, that just shocked the hell out of me. I couldn't believe he didn't think that was going to happen.
4: And I'm not sure I remember him saying that specifically, but John, I think that we, the United States of America, going in to do the job, would have to take in consideration the surface-to-surface missiles, the drones. I mean, obliterating the Navy and the Air Force and all, and striking the nuclear capability is one thing. But we had to have known that. CENTCOM and the intelligence world had to know their order of battle of what they had to with the drones and the missile carrying drones and what was available, John. I just can't imagine that we went in there without knowing that. That doesn't make any sense.
0: I was shocked. I was shocked too. But honestly, Ed, if you look at all the bases that got destroyed or severely damaged, our bases, there's only one conclusion you can draw, and that is we thought we could jam their GPS signals. We thought we could intercept everything, and the fact is we underestimated the threat. And I found out within a few days of the conflict starting that they were using Chinese satellites for homing these missiles onto their targets.
4: Yeah.
0: And I don't think we really anticipated that. So this is another one of those F around and find out deals. And unfortunately, it's got major, major consequences. And that's why we're looking at, you know, a lot of fancy footwork and a lot of double talk when the reality is,
4: you know,
0: as Trump would say, we don't have the cards. We just don't have the cards.
4: And I, the fancy footwork I'm seeing, and that's another way of saying it, I'm seeing it when the vice president comes out and talks about we have the structure of the house done, we've got fundamentally we got the classic deal done. We don't have the classic deal done. All right, Ed, so every time we when was the first time you heard about the $6 billion? And then as J.D. came out and said, benefiting the American wheat farmers and American corn and American soy. And I'm saying to myself, where the hell has this been? Do you know what I mean? What are we
0: it's
4: uncovering
0: crazy.
4: To
0: me, the situation feels like a hostage situation where Iran has a knife to the throat of the world's energy supply. And we have to kiss their rear end to get them to surrender that knife.
4: And to go back to what your initial was, the Straits of Hormuz is key to that. We have never had control of the Straits of Hormuz. Never. I mean, they still have the mines. They could shut it down over the weekend. It's shut down. It's shut down. What do you mean it's shut down?
0: Blowing up the oil fields and gas fields is the other part that's really huge. And that's really what will send the world economy down the toilet. I mean, what we're experiencing now with Hormuz is bad. Yeah. But if they launch missiles at Saudi Arabia's oil fields, OMG, it's going to be a disaster worldwide.
4: I agree. But that's the capabilities that we should have had of precluding them being able to use their drones and to shoot the missiles outside into Saudi Arabia and to the other Gulf states, too. It's across
0: honestly,
4: the board.
0: I think we underestimated what they've been doing. I think it's an intelligence failure where they've been building these underground facilities and their missile stockpile is much, much larger than we apparently knew about and gave credit for. They've been preparing for this probably for 20, 25 years.
4: Or maybe 47 years. I would love to get to, and once again, this isn't going to happen, but I'd love to get a Q&A with CENTCOM. And with others, and the Joint Chiefs of Staff to figure out exactly our intelligence ability and what we knew and what we done. I'm always of the feeling, John, that we are being told 10% of what everybody else knows within the administration, the Department of War, and everything else. There's got to be something else going on here that doesn't make sense to me. I don't know. And you know why? It all because of the experience I had in the intelligence world, knowing that the things at different times and when I was serving in the Navy, different things that I knew, it was 90% more than what the general, they call general service, general public, knew in the media. So I'm cautiously optimistic that we're not as feckless as it seems right now. But anyway, John, thanks for your input. I appreciate it. And your lot of good points. 20 after 9, I'm Ed Lambert. I'll be right back. Hang on.
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0: 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I'm Ed Lambert, 508-775-9985. 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John was talking about, and David before that too, the Iranian strikes and civilians of Bahrain, Saudi Arabia, violation of humanitarian law, et cetera, et cetera. But what has happened about it? They're talking about the wider pattern of strikes on the council, the Gulf Cooperation Council. Amnesty International was talking about it. What have we done about it? Let's go to Harwich. Mike, good morning. You're an XTK. How you doing, Mike?
1: Ed, it's so good to hear you back on the radio. Listen, the way I see it from where I sit is Iran's ace in the hole is these negotiations will stop Israel fires on Hezbollah in Lebanon. And then what Iran does is get in touch with Hezbollah and say, fire on Israel.
0: Mm-hmm.
1: That gives them the out. Now, from what I understand, there's what, like 90 million people in Iran?
0: Yeah, okay.
1: Okay, so that's more than who would attend a Taylor Swift concert. But I guess what I'm getting at is what we got to do, it's very simple, is eliminate the bad actors, because from what I understand, the Iranian people are against what they're under, correct?
0: We think so. I mean, you know, okay. It's one of those things, Mike, with the you know, I don't know how many assets we have on the ground in Bandar Abbas or in any of the markets in and around the major cities in Iran. But you would think that the populace is being held down. There's not going to be any regime change because they people are going to get killed. So,
1: well, like I say, if you can't tell me that with our intelligence, we don't know where pretty much the majority of these people are to be eliminated. And then in between that, we arm the citizens. We do arms drop-offs for the citizens and let them finish it off.
0: Mm. Well, easier said than done, but at some point in time, there's got to be of this whole thing, Mike, there's got to be a come-to-Jesus meeting about what are we going to do? I mean, you know, we can't go on. I don't want to go on infinitum with another 60-day or 90-day, you know, we're building the house structure routine. Or we came away with four major things over the weekend, but nobody can tell me what the hell they were. You know what I mean?
1: I think it just has to plain be an obliteration by the military. We take over the strait. We run the show. And all the countries that actually depend on the strait contribute, and then we eventually get out of there.
0: I'd love to see that kind of a framework, Mike. All right? So far, I haven't seen it yet, but I would like to see that kind of a framework. Hey, thanks for the call. I appreciate it, Mike. I'm Ed Lambert. Quick break. I'll be right back.
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3: Good morning, I'm Brian Berner with this WXTK news update. Local officials say that several incidents led to a busy Sunday for Cape Cod first responders. They say in Yarmouth, a beachgoer was taken to Cape Cod Hospital shortly after 3 p.m. after being injured by an umbrella that was picked up by the wind. While in Sandwich, authorities say that at around 3:30 p.m., two adults and two children in kayaks were unable to return to the land off Salt Marsh Lane, and a fireboat had to be called in to bring them to shore. And in Kituit, two people ended up in the water off of Sampson Island when their boat capsized. Authorities say that both people were wearing personal flotation devices, and a harbormaster vessel was then called in to assist them. A man has been taken to Cape Cod Hospital after falling from a boat docked in Dennis on Sunday evening. Authorities say that bystanders pulled the man from the water off of Old Main Street at around 5:30 p.m., and after rescue personnel arrived on the scene, they performed CPR on the victim, who was then rushed to the hospital for treatment. Officials say at this time, there is no word on the nature of the victim's injuries or how he ended up in the water. Sewer project road closures are expected to begin today along part of Brickkiln Road in Falmouth. They say from today through June 29th, Brickkiln Road will be closed from Sandwich Road to a quarter mile west of Oxbow Road. They say that the closures will be in effect from 7 a.m. through 5 p.m. each day, weather permitting. Authorities say that there'll be another road closure and detour taking effect from June 29th through July 27th, when the Mara Vista Avenue extension will be closed between T-Ticket Highway and Mattapan Street. Police in Bourne are investigating who dumped about 100 nails on the beach. John Bayback has more.
4: Bourne police say it appears that the nails were left as part of a bonfire. Police believe a pallet was thrown in the bonfire, and when the wood burned away, the nails remained. Police reminding beachgoers that fires on beaches are illegal. In the newsroom, I'm John Bayback.
3: And in sports, the Red Sox were unable to complete their sweep after falling to the Mariners 3-1 in their finale from Seattle. Boston took 2 out of 3 and will now visit the Colorado Rockies for a three-game series that will begin tonight. Pregame can be heard beginning at 7:40 on Cape Cod Sports Radio 96.3, with first pitch scheduled for 8:40. I'm Brian Berner, News Radio 95, WXTK.
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8: Construction zones with under 5-minute delays through East Ham, Wellfleet, and also through Mashpee. Expect those construction zones on 151 West between Mashpee Rotary and Route 28, also between Salt Pond and Depot, but no crashes. I'm Gina Genesis.
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2: Now, your look at the 1 degree outside weather network forecast for Cape Cod and the islands.
11: 1 degree outside, meteorologist Danielle Noyce with your forecast. Increasing clouds today, chance of a shower by late afternoon and evening, highs in the mid-70s. Showers become rain tonight, patchy fog, isolated thunder, lows in the mid-60s. Tomorrow, a wet start, rain, embedded thunder, tapering by midday, a leftover shower after that, highs in the lower 70s. Windy southwest breeze, 15 to 25 miles per hour. Sun and clouds on Wednesday with highs in the mid to upper 70s. For the only forecast you need to know, download our free 1 degree outside weather app.
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0: Welcome back, everybody. Good morning. I'm Ed Lambert. You know, step back one or two steps, and you can take a little bit of time during the day, or if you have any time at all in the evening or early or early morning, take a look at some of the documentary video that's been taken recently within the last week or two of Iran, of the inside interior Iran, which is difficult to come by. You can get the rural areas, you can get a view of what it's like by road from Turkey into Iran, which takes about 15 hours. But you're taking a look at what's going on in modern Iran after the airstrikes. It's amazing the damage that has happened and done in Iran. The uncertainty, the political division, the people, neighborhoods gone. And you talk about, a lot of you, what about the Iranians? What about taking over? What about... If they could, they would. But they're not able to. You talk about the ceasefire, the quote-unquote. There was no fragile ceasefire. There wasn't a ceasefire. Don't you remember a week or two ago, 10 days ago, when the Iranian drones attacked Kuwait, the airport, people dying? And then we counterattacked. There's an island out there in the Straits of Hormuz. It's one of the missile control facilities. We should have taken the damn thing out, 3 months ago. But we didn't. So there's a lot going on behind the scenes that we don't know, we don't see. I'm hoping that we have as one of our callers, was it Dave? Maybe John, talking about the intelligence activities of what we know and what we don't know. Tim said, Ed, the call is talking about the basics being obliterated and oil fields being destroyed. He's talking about a single base of ours that was destroyed too. And one of our listeners said basically that the, I had it here a minute ago, that the, the people of Iran reporting suggests that many Iranians are skeptical of the U.S. intentions and what Trump has said after months of conflict, airstrikes, shifting negotiations. I mean, we went in and we bombed the hell out of everybody in there, the military structure. Some Iranians, listeners said, welcome pressure on their government. Others blame the U.S. for the civilian suffering, distrust both the Iranian regime and foreign leaders. That doesn't help at all going through the negotiations of what we're talking about. Peggy said the fact that nobody knows unless you're actually going to see for yourself about the Straits of Hormuz. You're asking a question. There is no answer to culture. There's a bartering culture. They just keep changing everything up. Trump wrote the book about the deal of negotiation. The Iranian ambassador to the mullah wrote the book about negotiations back. Gordon down in Connecticut said, Ed, my take on when the oil markets are going down, the straits are open. Other than that, we don't know. A listener said, Ed, Joe Friday. Good morning, Mr. Friday. The facts are, remember Benghazi, nothing changed, nothing. It was less than 2 months before the election. On election night 2012, 60% of the country had no idea what happened in Benghazi. Remember? The Democrat Party is contrarian party. They're out of power. They don't believe in the Lord. God, because of a morality choice, I don't even let her know God is watching. In today's social media cesspool, the midterms are a long way away, Ed. With this president, many things are going to happen before the vote. I trust this president that many things are happening, frauds being exposed on a daily basis, even in Massachusetts. The Commonwealth is where the votes really don't matter. Thank you, Ed. Joe Friday, different kind of talk show host. Thanks very much. I appreciate that. Hank is cool. 508-775-9985. You know, when he said the Commonwealth is the fraud is being exposed on a daily basis in the Commonwealth, ain't that the truth? All last week and over the weekend, you know, we can't vote on reducing taxes, and we can't do this and we can't do that, and there's no such thing as fraud. Remember the U.S. Attorney Leah Foley on Fox detailing how SNAP fraud and all the other fraud within Massachusetts. Guess what? Crickets. You didn't hear one thing from any of our state reps, state senators, anything about the fraud within Massachusetts. And you're right, Tim. I got Tim Dunn coming on tomorrow, but Tim will be talking about the he asked Maura Healey about the Attorney General Campbell, you know, her misleading summary that threw out the ballot initiative for lower state income tax. Tim said, I asked her, is that something going to happen to the Attorney General Campbell? And she said, well, that's a silly question. In other words, move on. Nothing here. And it's all about MAGA for the problems within the Commonwealth of Massachusetts. So therefore, Hank, in that sense, you're right. Nothing's going to change. But it better. But I was reading in the, did you see the poll over the weekend that it was taken, I believe, by the newspaper that was that Maura Healey has a 60% favorable rating among all voters. 6-0. People don't have any, they have no idea what's going on in the Commonwealth. They just don't pay attention. And that's what it's all about, not paying attention. So, good, thanks very much for the email. 508-775-9985. Email me at 95wxtk.com. And for those of you that don't believe about vandalism in the reflecting pool, just came out, federal officials, multiple people have been arrested in connection with the damage to the National Mall landmark. Visitors questioned what's going on. And as of last night, the federal officials, several people have been arrested in conjunction with the addressing the problems at the reflecting pool. And as you heard Jeanine Pirro, U.S. Attorney Jeanine Pirro, warning Monday that the criminal prosecution will take place. So it's fake. No, nobody did anything. Leave it alone. 508-775-9985. Email me at 95WXTK.

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18: Welcome back, everybody. I'm Ed Lambert. About 6 minutes, 7 minutes in front of 10. I just want to try to lay out for you. We were talking about the situation in Massachusetts, the fraud, the SNAP, all the different payments, and what SNAP

0: and it opens up for people for what they're able to get. The last week, the federal authorities in Leah Foley, the U.S. attorney, arrested and charged almost two dozen people for stealing millions in SNAP, mass health, disability, unemployment benefits, etc. This was last Thursday morning. The charges are a string of government benefit fraud cases that the Office of the U.S. Attorney started pursuing last Christmas. Since then, 60 defendants have been charged with over $63 million in fraud. Leah Foley said last week that this is tip of the iceberg. We are actually trying to make a difference in the Commonwealth of Massachusetts. We are getting stonewalled. They hinder our investigation. Nothing within the Healey administration, no one will help in the refusal to give us the identities of the roll call, the information to the federal government. This is the beginning of the tens of millions of dollars of fraud, waste, and abuse within the programs. And I'm talking about unemployment benefits, disability, mass health, SNAP programs, you name it. And that's what they're talking about. However, the pushback, even from some of our listeners, is the following. Ed, there may be some fraud in the SNAP, the food stamp program, but experts generally agree that the amount of fraud is much smaller than the overall payment error rate that is often cited in political debates. All of that is total conjecture. Who are the experts agreeing the amount of fraud is much less than that? Goes talks about improper payments. Only about 10% in recent years. Paperwork mistakes, eligibility errors, incorrect benefit calculations, and maybe some fraud. But it's not the same thing as fraud. There's intentional fraud, too. Lying about eligibility, using stolen identities, illegally exchanging benefits for cash. It exists, Ed, but it's much smaller, a share of the total benefits. Some federal estimates have put in certain types of fraud, such as trafficking benefits for cash, at under 2%. Now, all of this is a pushback to the feds and what they talked about last week. They said that right now, that across the state, the benefits are amazing that are fraudulent. Can the U.S. attorney make a difference? Yeah, but they're hindered in their investigations by the fact that the Commonwealth of Massachusetts, the Healey administration, and everybody else won't give us access to any of the information that they need. The Assistant Attorney General said that not only are they not giving us access to what we need to see is fraud, and just confirm that there isn't fraud, they're actually suing in court to prevent us, the federal government, from checking out the records that are paid for by the federal government. In other words, they won't even allow us, the federal government, the U.S. Attorney's Office, take a look at the records of the money we're giving the state to see if they're using it correctly. I mean, that's how widespread this is. And for listeners to say, it's not that big a deal, we can work together. We're not going to work together because I don't trust a damn thing that you're doing. It's my money coming out of my paycheck, coming out for fraudulent benefits for hundreds of thousands of people across the Commonwealth of Massachusetts. And the USDA, agriculture, can't even begin to analyze the data because they won't give them access to it. Foley said the investigations were started by individuals coming forward. If you remember the whistleblower that the Herald had coming out talking about that how many people were able to access benefits, stolen identities, and it was poo-pooed. So how are we going to make any progress at all if those in the hen house won't allow anybody to take a look at what's happened? You know what they can hide behind? The DTA, Department of Transitional Assistance, saying, "Hey, we're on top of this, baby. We realize we need to that we need to make sure that this doesn't happen." But they haven't done a damn thing. Federal officials are doing what they can to prevent so-called dock dealers from disseminating and selling citizens' data to begin with. EBT cards, fake real IDs. And it's rampant within the Commonwealth of Massachusetts. It's something that everybody should be behind. But when you look at the pushback from it, certain types of fraud, such as trafficking benefits, a little bit under 2% of the whole thing. How can you fight it when they won't even look at it? Thanks for listening today, everybody. Enjoy the day. It's going to be a beautiful morning. Showers coming later on. I'm Ed Lambert. Thanks for joining me. See you tomorrow, right out of Bushy Tail.
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2: Iran just got a big financial green light. I'm Dave Anthony, Fox News. The U.S. has issued a temporary 60-day license authorizing Iran's oil production and sales. Following weekend talks in Switzerland, where this morning Vice President Vance says
3: there is still a lot to do as we continue to make progress on the nuclear talks, on the economic talks, as we continue to demine the straits and ensure that that flow of traffic continues to pick back up.
2: And oil prices are down more than 2%. Another big part of the talks, Lebanon.
3: We want Hezbollah to stop firing at our friends in Israel. We want Israelis to be able to live in peace. We also want to make sure that, you know, when things happen, they don't spiral into a broader escalation.
2: As for the other economic benefits for Iran, Fox's Trey Yingst reports from Tel Aviv.
4: The U.S., along with Qatar, will have some oversight over the unfrozen Iranian funds, and that some could go to purchasing U.S. farm goods. He also made a major announcement on access to Iran's nuclear program.
3: This is probably what we're most excited about as Americans. The Iranians have agreed to invite IAEA inspectors back into their country.
2: A big change is coming in Britain.
5: After facing months and months of building pressure from both the public here in the UK as well as from within his own party, Keir Starmer is resigning as prime minister.
2: He'll step down once his Labour Party picks a new prime minister. Fox's Jeff Paul also reports from London.
5: Starmer had faced criticism for the economy, illegal immigration, and the appointment of former Jeffrey Epstein friend Peter Mandelson as U.S. ambassador.
2: There's a new Trump Truth Social post just out on the Washington reflecting pool that's turned green, full of algae, since the president had it drained and the bottom painted dark blue. Some of that paint is also peeled, seen floating in the water. But in the post, he blames vandals illegally placing chemicals in the water. And the president wrote, remember, there is a 10-year prison sentence for destruction or attempted destruction, which the president wrote will be fully enforced. There have been people issued citations. America's listening to Fox News.
6: Now, this 25th anniversary of 9/11, the Tunnel to Towers Foundation remains committed to honoring the heroes shaped by that day. Heroes like NYPD Detective Victor Vargas, a U.S. Air Force veteran who died from pancreatic cancer after serving in the World Trade Center recovery efforts. Tunnel to Towers honored Detective Vargas by paying off the family's mortgage. You can donate $11 a month, and you can amplify your impact with a car or land donation. 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
8: I'm Brian Berner with this WXTK News Update. Local officials say that several incidents led to a busy Sunday for Cape Cod first responders. They say in Yarmouth, a beachgoer was taken to Cape Cod Hospital shortly after 3 p.m. after being injured by an umbrella that was picked up by the wind. While in Sandwich, authorities say that at around 3:30 p.m., two adults and two children in kayaks were unable to return to the land off Salt Marsh Lane, and a fireboat had to be called in to bring them to shore. And in Kitiwit, two people ended up in the water off of Sampson Island when their boat capsized. Authorities say that both people were wearing personal flotation devices, and a harbor master vessel was then called in to assist them. And in sports, the Red Sox were unable to complete their sweep after falling to the Mariners 3-1 in their finale from Seattle. Boston took 2 out of 3 and will now visit the Colorado Rockies for a 3-game series that will begin tonight. Pregame can be heard beginning at 7:40 on Cape Cod Sports Radio 96.3, with first pitch scheduled for 8:40. I'm Brian Berner, News Radio 95, WXTK.
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2: Good morning. Welcome back to the Financial Exchange. Hope everybody that had the day off on Friday had a nice long weekend. Good Father's Day weekend and continued entertainment of the World Cup action that I personally have been overwhelmed by how fun it has been to participate. And get entertained by all the visitors to the U.S. enjoying the World Cup. I did forget that the last World Cup was in, was it Qatar?
3: Qatar, yes.
2: Where consumption of alcohol is illegal. So I do now understand why fans are drinking Boston dry, but nonetheless been fun to tag along and watch. We have updates coming out of Iran from over the weekend. The passing of an economic legend who lived for a century, Alan Greenspan, came out this morning. So a lot to jump into on the show, but obviously the piece that continues to dominate is the war in Iran. The progress towards negotiations and what's actually been happening, you know, literally on the ground here over the last few days is the all-important factor when it comes to traffic through the Strait of Hormuz. So we're going to start right there. Markets today opening slightly positive, and they've been bouncing around as news about Iran continues to unfold. Oil prices down another 2.5% this morning. Equities up slightly, but let's just start with, you know, what we've seen over the last few days, and you know what I've been and what everybody's been tracking is traffic through the Strait. That's what has mattered. You know, this time of year last year, according to the IMF, who has this port watch tool that I've been tracking and is unfortunately not giving us data through yesterday, but you know, this time of year you were seeing a 7-day moving average that was hitting lows of 80 ships per day and highs in the low hundreds. Right, so the standard for this time of year was around 100 ships a day navigating the Strait. We've been at pretty much zero since the outbreak of all of this, but over the weekend, you were seeing reports of maybe 70 ships having navigated through the Strait between Thursday, Friday, and Saturday of last week. So, again, some uptick in volume there. Sunday, everything fell apart, and you saw traffic basically halt as Iran threatened to close the Strait again. That was under debate because the White House said they haven't done so and don't have the ability to do so. But we are clearly seeing, I'm not yet willing to call it a return to normalcy, but we did see some some traffic getting through the Strait of Hormuz. And I think most market analysts are looking at this and saying, hey, you don't need 100 ships a day to get back to pure normalcy or to at least to, you know, fend off the worst case scenarios. You do need some traffic to navigate. And that's seemingly where we are for the last few days, is some traffic navigating through the Strait of Hormuz.
3: Yeah, it's interesting. There still is this sense, at least maybe in my mind, and maybe I'm overreacting, of fragility in the agreements in place. I mean, obviously, you had the 14-point memorandum of understanding executed last Friday, and there does seem to be optimism today that in the next 60 days, a deal will be met or will be created between the U.S. and Iran. But you do get these small blips over the weekend between Iran's concern about Israel's continued attacks on Lebanon that presents a potential challenge, as well as President Trump mentioning that he might you know, force some additional strikes. But it seems like from a broader perspective, though those headlines continue to loom over in the negotiations, that the encouraging thing, as you mentioned, Mike, is we are seeing some traffic resume through there. I think from an economic perspective, if I'm Iran, certainly they are very able to withstand a significant amount of economic turmoil, but it is in their best interest to...
2: Yeah, their economy is a mess more than the United States is, of
3: course. Oh, my goodness. It is just unbelievable. I was reading some of the data this morning. Year-over-year inflation of 77%. You have, you know, economic damage to the region that is almost equal to their annual GDP. So it just seems like, from their perspective, it would be really a necessity at this point to get barrels traveling through the Strait. So it does seem like we've made some progress on that front, and hopefully that momentum continues throughout the week here.
2: Yeah, look, I mean, my read of all of this is we were heading towards catastrophically high gas prices here in the United States in the coming weeks had action not taken place. The president's been pretty, as he always is, kind of honest about his views on the economy and where things are going. He was quoted over the last few days talking about Herbert Hoover. Quote, so rather than possibly going into a depression, rather than having your favorite president be Herbert Hoover, he was always the one I didn't want to be. He's talking about how his own policies could lead to economic catastrophe if this continues. And so I think he's looking at all this as with that mindset in mind. Now, you might talk about that as not being a terribly strong negotiating position if he's unwilling to close the strait again or see it closed by the Iranians. But nonetheless, I think this economic construct is how he is framing all this. And to that end, I don't find it terribly surprising that we had really bad news over Sunday that was kind of magically resolved by Monday morning by trading time, right? Like, traffic came to a grinding halt on Sunday. And what story is leading our stack today? Well, it's a piece from Bloomberg saying Iran cites major progress after all-night talks with the United States. There is clearly, at least in my mind, some incentive here on the part of the White House to see things moving towards progress, especially when equity trading markets are open. And we've seen that pretty consistently since the war broke out, right? When did we start striking Iran? It was on a Friday evening leading into the weekend. And several of these actions have taken place coinciding with important market moments. So I think that continues to be the construct. I was asked this morning, you know, my own view was on oil markets, which I've been brutally honest with everyone, which is I can't explain oil prices today, so I have no forecast of where they're going to be tomorrow. Nonetheless, I think as we head towards reopening, we are clearly seeing downward pressure on oil markets, which would help at the gas pump and already has. Go ahead.
3: Oh, yeah. We're already down at $75 a barrel in West Texas Intermediate today, a 2.6%
2: which
3: drop.
2: Which is wild because we were at 110 that 3 weeks
3: ago.
2: Absolute wild price swings going on out there. But one thing remains true. Actually, a few things remain true. One, I do believe that the Strait of Hormuz is not going to be as significant a waterway as it was prior to the war.
3: No question.
2: Right? There are plenty of surrounding nations who didn't trust Iran going into this, have now seen the Iranians' willingness and ability to close the Strait effectively, and even if it's reopened, could have higher toll costs associated with it at some point. If not physical actual tolls, then higher insurance costs associated with higher prices. So I do believe that all of those countries are going to work on infrastructure to be able to reroute oil through other areas because that's strategically important. I also believe that plenty of foreign nations are going to look at their own energy security, especially Europe, those with big reserves and cash to be able to do this, and want to build those up.
3: Mm-hmm.
2: Like Chinese did, like the United States did, I would think that the logical next move would be to say, okay, if this happens again, which who knows, it's not as though we are screaming towards a peace deal. You know, we need to be better prepared for it. And then the third piece would be that I think many of those same countries say, hey, we don't necessarily want to burn oil to fuel our electricity grid. So what can we do to diversify away from that? How does that all work out to oil prices over the course of the next 12, 24, and 36 months? I just got to be honest. I got no idea. I believe that if the strait remains open, oil prices should be lower than they otherwise would be. Beyond that, really tough to get a grasp on where oil prices go next, not to mention the biggest driver of all of it, which is consumer consumption, which will be driven by the economic cycles.
3: Right, and I just have had the hardest time over the course of the last few weeks understanding this oil price movement, like you were mentioning before. It just seems like, though there has been tremendous progress between the U.S. and Iran, that there are areas out there in the market, whether it be rebolstering the strategic reserves of different countries, that would create more demand than there is supply. But yet here we sit at $75 a barrel, and it doesn't seem to be that that's any way phasing the energy markets. And the fact that even though the strait is opening, we're talking about still what, a fifth of normal traffic. So there's all these factors that, yeah, that have just confounded me. And so what I've learned over my career in the investing world is that energy markets and predicting them is always just an impossibility. So you just buckle up and enjoy, or just follow the ride and not even enjoy. Just keep an eye on it.
2: Let's take a quick break. When we return, remembering the maestro, Alan Greenspan, passing away at 100 years old. He's up next on the Financial Exchange.
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13: 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That's DAV5K.Boston.
2: Well, we learned this morning of the passing of one of the most influential people in U.S. economic history, Alan Greenspan, who oversaw, yeah, I'll say arguably one of the best economies the United States has ever seen. Maybe the best. Like, we constantly point to the late 1990s as the single best economy we've seen in modern U.S. history, and it's tough for me to point to any others that would beat it. Greenspan took over from Volcker in 1987. He was the second longest serving Fed chair at nearly 19 years.
3: Incredible, the length of that compared to some of the
2: 87 to 06. Yeah. Right? Like, that is a long period of time with a lot of presidents to see come and go. Yeah, we constantly point to Volcker, or have over the last few years, right? Volcker was the one who was brought in to finally break the back of inflation. Mm-hmm. Yeah, like, he had watched it dominate the U.S. economy during the 1970s, brought in and did defeat inflation before. Yeah, you know, I don't have as much of the contextual history of the, you know, brinkmanship between Reagan and Volcker at the time, but, you know, was exited from the Fed in part because of Reagan's wishes for a deregulatory environment, and Greenspan was the person who was put in there. And quite honestly, like, you know, whether through luck or through good practice, which was probably some combination of the two, as is usually the case, mm-hmm. oversaw, again, probably the best economy with the most growth, least inflation that we have seen for such an extended period of time. It wasn't that was without, you know, periods of strife. He was brought in and pretty much immediately saw Black Monday, one of the worst stock market days in history, oversaw times during the dot-com bubble popping. But, I mean, they refer to him as the maestro for a reason.
3: He had his fingerprints over so many different economic events in the U.S. history, and it dates back to even prior to his time as chairman from 87 to 06. He was involved on the White House Council of Economic Advisors in 74 when the inflationary bouts picked up. He goes back to 1959 and having impact on just Fed policy on that front, too. So just a long-storied career. Like I said, fingerprints all over some significant events in U.S. economic history. He also was able in 1987 to sort of take that role that the Fed, it feels like, has taken more recently to a significant degree of trying to cushion markets against these big blows like the crash in 87 and like the blowing up of the dot-com bubble in the late 90s. He's famous for the phrase irrational exuberance describing the markets back in 96, even though it took 5 years for it to fall down and come crashing apart at that point in time. And then also Fed speak was something that is attributed largely to Alan Greenspan, this idea idea of being sort of vague and mumbling through his testimonies, his speeches, to really not indicate one way or another the direction that the Federal Reserve was taking.
2: I heard the story of, you know, analysts looking at the size of his briefcase to indicate whether rates were going up or down. He would, like, kind of sneakily, you know, bring in a larger or smaller briefcase depending on that, and analysts would look at it and say, okay, that one, that looks like he might be hiking rates soon based on the size of his briefcase that he brings in. So yeah, it is an interesting reflection. I do wonder about his legacy, right? Like, he oversaw, again, a few of the best economies we've ever seen. He also oversaw, in spite of him naming the irrational exuberance and identifying it, did little to, what's the right way to describe this? He did little to prohibit the actions that led to the dot-com craze, right? You know, he could have viewed those actions and said, hey, we're going to dramatically raise interest rates over the course of 5 years here. Really didn't. Didn't do much there. And the biggest piece that he's probably blamed for and carries the biggest blemish on his record is that he famously deregulated refused to put in place new regulations when it came to the financial sector.
3: Right.
2: And he himself admitted in later interviews that, hey, we just didn't really see the risk in the banking sector. We really felt that they were self-regulating and we would never see a blow up there. Famously pointed at the housing market when people in, you know, the mid-2000s were calling it a bubble, denied it. Mm-hmm. And famously, you know, pointed to it and said, no, not a bubble. We're not seeing a subprime issue here, and was pretty blind to that period of time. You know, I think he was more blind to the financial crisis bubble than he was the dot-com bubble. But honestly, you know, it's not as though his actions in any way prohibited the stuff that led to the dot-com bubble. Yes, he named it as irrational exuberance, but I would argue that his Greenspan put, as people described mm-hmm. it, right, the idea that, hey, the Fed is going to come rescue markets as soon as they fall apart, was a contributing factor to the dot-com era and the buildup that led to it. And, you know, now we don't call it the Greenspan put, but we do call it the Fed put.
3: Right.
2: There is a term, the Fed put, out there that, hey, any time that financial markets or banks or anybody falls apart, who's going to step in? Jay Powell, now Kevin Warsh at the Fed, to rescue the day and prohibit things from getting too much worse.
3: And we saw that in 2022 with some of the regional banks blowing up where the Fed stepped in as the backstop.
2: 23?
3: I believe it was 22 when rates maybe the trickle-down effects from the rates
2: rose in 22. The rates rose in 22, maybe the banks failed in 23.
3: That's probably it.
2: Yeah.
3: But when you have a career probably long enough within the financial services market or in economic policy, and maybe I'm just sort of lending an olive branch here to him, you're going to have mistakes like this, and 08 was probably one of them. Does that overshadow some of the great efforts that he took in 87 and some of these other periods of time?
2: I'm comfortable simultaneously saying that
3: two things can be true, right?
2: You know, his actions in the 80s and 90s and his willingness to ignore potential inflationary problems in the 90s and raise rates in reaction to them led to one of the best economies in the 80s and 90s that we've ever seen. Simultaneously, those same actions probably contributed to one of the worst decades of financial and economic activity, which was the 2000s, right? I mean, there's not much arguing. The 2000 decade from, you know, 2000 to 2010 was one of the worst economic periods that we've seen. I put it right up there with the 1970s and the 1930s, right? Like, it's tough to argue that it was, there are many periods worse than that, and Greenspan in some degree contributed to all of that. And so both things can be true, and when you're overseeing such a powerful institution, you're going to have a likely mixed record, especially when you serve it for close to two decades. Let's take a quick break. When we come back, Wall Street Watch coming up next.
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15: Sewer project road closures are expected to begin today along part of Brickkiln Road in Falmouth. They say from today through June 29th, Brickkiln Road will be closed from Sandwich Road to a quarter of a mile west of Oxbow Road. They say that the closures will be in effect from 7 a.m. through 5 p.m. each day, weather permitting. Authorities say that there'll be another road closure and detour taking effect from June 29th through July 27th, when the Mara Vista Avenue extension will be closed between T-Ticket Highway and Mattapan Street. And in sports, the Red Sox were unable to complete their sweep after falling to the Mariners 3-1 in their finale from Seattle. Boston took 2 out of 3 and will now visit the Colorado Rockies for a 3-game series that will begin tonight. Pregame can be heard beginning at 7:40 on Cape Cod Sports Radio 96.3, with first pitch scheduled for 8:40. I'm Brian Berner, News Radio 95, WXTK.
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17: We're stop and go right now on Route 6 West between the Mid-Cape Connector and the Sagamore Bridge. You're busy on 3 North between the Plymouth-Patuxent Highway and Long Pond Road. Light volume around the Bourne Rotary. I'm Jackie Murphy with your latest look at Cape Cod traffic.
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22: 1 degree outside, meteorologist Danielle Noyce with your forecast. Increasing clouds today, chance of a shower by late afternoon and evening, highs in the mid-70s. Showers become rain tonight, patchy fog, isolated thunder, lows in the mid-60s. Tomorrow, a wet start, rain, embedded thunder, tapering by midday, a leftover shower after that, highs in the lower 70s. Windy southwest breeze, 15 to 25 miles per hour. Sun and clouds on Wednesday with highs in the mid to upper 70s. For the only forecast you need to know, download our free 1 degree outside weather app.
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1: Markets are mixed to open the week as Wall Street continues to monitor peace discussions between the U.S. and Iran as both sides try to reach a peace deal within 2 months. Right now, the Dow is up about a third of a percent, S&P 500 down 0.2%, NASDAQ down, actually selling off nearly 0.9% or 226 points. Russell 2000 is up 0.75%. 10-year Treasury yield is up 5 basis points at 4.50%, and oil down about 2.5%, trading at $74 a barrel. Some acquisition news this morning after AbbVie confirmed it will acquire biotech firm Apogee Therapeutics in a $10.9 billion deal in an effort to accelerate AbbVie's presence in the respiratory space. AbbVie's stock is up nearly 5%, while Apogee's shares are surging 46%. Meanwhile, SpaceX is on pace to decline for its third straight session, down 10% today. Elsewhere, Getty Images seeing its stock rocket 95% after the company announced an agreement with OpenAI, where its content will appear on OpenAI Search and ChatGPT. Micron Technology up over 4% after the semiconductor company received two price target hikes from Bernstein and Needham. And former Federal Reserve Chairman Alan Greenspan has died at the age of 100. I'm Tucker Silva, and that is Wall Street Watch.
2: Two stories from the Journal today about the risks of the stock market today. The first, the biggest risks threatening this high-flying stock market. The second, all the money flooding into AI, a giant warning sign. The first lays out four different scenarios here that they deem as risks to the stock market. I'll argue that only one of them really matters, although a few of them are a combination of the others. Stretched valuations is one that they point out. And mm-hmm. The stretched valuations are being caused by AI infatuation, as well as a combination of all the stuff related to AI. Higher interest rates, that could get in the way of a continued boom and could be a temporary setback, but I don't see higher interest rates that surprise investors as being the cause of a prolonged market downturn. It could combined with other factors to lead to a bubble that bursts, but I just don't see it as going to be the leading factor. AI jitters, I already explained how that's kind of, mocked into all the other ones. And so what I do feel is a real risk is we are facing a market that is more concentrated than we've just about ever seen. The valuations on the market are about as stretched as we've ever seen. It's worth talking about that valuation story a little bit because we covered last week how the way that companies report their earnings is very interesting. But the other piece about this market that, the Journal acknowledges here too is all the money that's flooding into it via debt raises, Google offering new shares for sale, the IPOs of SpaceX, and pending IPOs of Anthropic and OpenAI. You're talking about these massive fundraising rounds that does two things. One, requires new capital to sustain it. And two, removes a bunch of capital that was going to stock buybacks right over the course of the last decade. On the profitability valuation side, what I think is important to talk about are the record profits that everyone's pointing to. And it is a crucial difference between now and the dot-com bubble mm-hmm. is that these companies that are being priced at massive valuations, SpaceX might be an exception here to the profitability story, but these companies that are being priced at these stretched valuations are outrageously profitable. Mm-hmm. So that remains true. But I want to speak to the accounting of all this stuff. So let's talk about the data center build out for a moment here. If you're a company like NVIDIA, you've been booking these major revenues and profits. Mm-hmm. Those sales of chips are coming from the likes of, let's use Google. All right. Google is spending tremendous amounts of money, or was with NVIDIA and still is today a big NVIDIA customer. They've been buying semiconductors, building out their AI capacity. NVIDIA, when they make the sale and deliver the semiconductor, books the revenue immediately. If you are Google, you might be spending $100 billion, right? You are not booking that expense immediately on your balance sheet. The way you are doing it is you're acquiring an asset, and that asset is going to depreciate over time. You're not actually required to realize that expense until that asset depreciates. Mm-hmm. And so what we are seeing right now is everyone looks like a beneficiary of the AI trade. The sellers of the stuff are booking revenue immediately. The buyers of the stuff are not booking the expense immediately. And this is permeating throughout most of the market, where you have sellers doing really well because they're selling their stuff at really high profit numbers. Buyers might be spending a bunch of money, but you know what? Hey, we don't really need to book that expense because it's an asset that's going to last and depreciate over, let's say, 7 years. Well, what happens when that depreciation actually comes?
3: Right.
2: What happens when that depreciation comes is you better have a heck of a lot of revenue to back up the expense.
3: Return on the invested capital. Yeah, exactly. Yeah. No, it's,
2: and if the depreciation comes faster than you were anticipating because the things don't last as long, then you're really screwed.
3: The depreciation as well as the demand cycle in general. Like right now, there's a tremendous amount of demand for everything within the data center build out. We've referenced often on the show the $670 billion that's committed in terms of CapEx to build out these data centers. But I do worry a little bit about the fragility behind all the enthusiasm regarding artificial intelligence. You know, every day brings a different story where you can perhaps view it as a pessimistic view of AI going forward. Overwhelmingly, the stories are mostly positive, but, you know, there was a piece recently where OpenAI is considering drastic price cuts. You've also had just some general pushback from businesses, broadly speaking, that the expense associated with their AI usage is concerning to them based on the return that they're getting. So there are all these different factors, and you do have to at least make the comparison, not to say that the same thing is going to happen to 2021, Mike, where it feels like the surge that we've seen in M&A activity this year, as well as the issuances like Google doing the secondary offering of shares, SpaceX's IPO, and if we get Anthropic and OpenAI over the course of this year, it does feel a little bit reminiscent to 2021, where there was a tremendous amount of a really robust IPO market. You had SPACs and other areas of market froth, it seemed like, sort of bubbling to the surface. That's not to say that it's going to be the same this time, but sometimes that can be the end of a cycle where these companies like a Google or SpaceX sort of recognize, hey, there's a lot of investor appetite right now. The markets are going well. Let's raise while the going is good.
2: So I think the author in the journal actually does a pretty good job of laying out a few scenarios. The bull case scenario that he paints out is, you know what, this AI moment, this opportunity literally is so huge that it just can absorb all of the cash that is going into it. And the spending that is being done by all these companies, the $750 billion yep. that'll be spent by mega tech companies is justified because the business opportunity and the revenue associated with it a few years out is going to be so massive that, yeah, it was worth the spending. There's your bull case. You really have to buy on a lot of execution actually
3: timing,
2: happening, timing happening.
3: Yeah.
2: I have a tough time getting there, but there's your bull case. The bear case, you know what? The technology is real. The opportunity is real. But it's going to be a race to zero in terms of cost, and it's going to destroy a lot of value as these companies compete with each other and are not able to charge the rates that they had hoped they would. And so a number of companies go out of business, and the revenue opportunity, the profit opportunity is smaller than we thought. The third case scenario is the probably most concerning one, which most closely resembles 2021, where, hey, there actually isn't much of an opportunity here at all. And these companies are just going with the spend because they're investors and the general public is cheering them on and you know, causing them to do it.
3: NFTs, crypto related
2: electric vehicles, yeah. You know, all of the hype around 2021 market that 5 years out now looks almost humorous as to how little and small the opportunity really was. The problem here is that this market is many times larger for these products than it was back in 2021, and that infatuation craze, and so the downturn could be significantly worse.
3: And also another point on your bear case side of things, all these companies are so intertwined in terms of their success. We've talked about on the show before the circular financing efforts of sure. a lot of these different companies, so that could make the impacts more significant if we get to that point.
2: Let's take a quick break. When we come back, one of the biggest AI giants out there telling the market that we can't let AI giants eat the economy. We'll be talking about him next on the Financial Exchange.
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0: Kamala has to say about criticizing the moment in time to be self-serving at best and hypocritical at worst. But he's quoted saying, you can't say, hey, all white-collar jobs are gone, and this could even be a weapon, and we will use all the power to build data centers. The publicly predicted wouldn't tolerate just a few models and companies doing all of the learning for the world. Again, I'm not sure what... I'm unclear about what viewpoint Satya Nadella believes the American public has about Microsoft, but as far as I can tell, I think most of us are looking at Microsoft as one of those players that's warning us about how it's going to destroy jobs and create all these issues, and is nevertheless funding it as fast as they possibly can, with no end in sight. So, I mean, I'm perfectly willing to listen to somebody who wants to say, hey, we can't do this, or we need to pause this. But unless you're backing it up with actions, I don't really see the validity of the comment.
1: Money talks is an expression that's often used, and they have put a lot of money into these companies that are at the edge of these frontier models, whether it be one of their oldest partners in OpenAI that has one of the biggest models out there. And they've also invested a multi-billion dollar agreement with Anthropic too, Microsoft has. And then when you go back to just the cloud and the way that played out, basically three players took the majority of scale. It's Microsoft with Azure, it's Amazon and Google. Those are the three biggest players. And I don't see them crying about the dominance that they have in that market, but yet when they don't have a frontier model, in Microsoft's case, he's crying that it should be, you know, the lowest cost provider out there and that everyone should get a chance at this. It just feels very self-serving, all of this commentary.
0: More and more, the piece that concerns me is the commentary that I keep hearing from leadership at these companies is, hey, we believe that we are inventing a technology that is going to bring about the end of the world. But we feel that we would be the best stewards for the end of the world compared to our competitors. So we're going to keep plowing ahead, even though basically it's the argument of, hey, if we don't do it, then somebody else worse than us is going to. And that is a really self-serving and dangerous argument to make. I heard it from social media companies, too. Like, hey, we genuinely believe that this product is ruining people's lives. But if we don't do it, then somebody else is going to, and they're going to be worse at ruining people's lives.
1: What they're learning, these companies, whether it be Anthropic or OpenAI, is that there has to be a shift in framing just how AI is viewed by the general populace. And they had made some critical mistakes early on, whether it was for self-serving nature, talking up your own business to say that we're going to wipe out half of entry-level jobs.
0: Yeah. Now, leaders. Guess what? We're going to burn down your data center.
1: Now, like, recognizing that's not going to be welcome with open arms. So the messaging is very key. And I think Satya Nadella here is striking a different tone. But all of this comes back to the general idea of messaging to benefit your company the best that you can, rather than his real view of the industry.
0: To be clear, I have no plans on burning down data centers, but, like, you know, people are pointing at the Luddites as the historical context for what we're talking about. And yeah, when you cause mass unemployment due to rapid technological change without any plans to deal with it, the population doesn't generally give you that rope.
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0: Well, Paul, we in the Armstrong household needed to go buy a personal laptop recently. We don't have one anymore. My wife's Mac bleeped the bed a couple of years ago, and so we went out and picked

0: picked out a new Lenovo for pushing $900. I was just trying to do some research on how much this laptop cost a couple of years ago. It looks like you could pick it up for the $650 to $750 range. But across the board, we are seeing prices begin to move up on consumer hardware devices. And the blame is, again, here on the AI trade. You are suddenly competing for memory chips and different electronic components with the likes of Google, Microsoft, and Facebook, which is driving up prices. And a few companies have had to make that disclosure. So Nintendo bumped up the cost of their Switch gaming device to $499. That was a $50 increase in May. Microsoft's price seemed kind of crazy to me. So the new Microsoft Surface Pro laptop starts at $1,600, which is up 60% from where it was in the previous generation. It was at $1,000. I don't know if you can blame all of that on the AI move, but nonetheless, you are starting to see these things occur and more frequently. And the latest iPhone is going to be the real test here, as some are guessing that they would have to raise the price to $1,300 just to maintain profit on it.
1: It's incredible. The companies that have been the biggest beneficiaries of that, if you look at Micron stock or SK Hynix, they have just been going absolutely gangbusters. And you do just kind of scratch your head a little bit on some of the margins that they're commanding. There is such a shortage in memory out there that you've seen these companies just dramatically rise, and investors and analysts are having difficulty trying to figure out what the valuation should be for these memory chip companies going forward, because usually it's been a real cycle of boom and bust for the memory chip industry, but perhaps this is a different phenomenon that we're up against here.
0: We've got to take a quick break. Markets have largely turned negative for the day, with the NASDAQ and S&P in the red here. Dow's holding on to gains, but just barely. We'll be right back with a full market recap and more on the Financial Exchange.

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1: I'm Brian Berner with this WXTK News update. Local officials say that several incidents led to a busy Sunday for Cape Cod first responders. They say in Yarmouth, a beachgoer was taken to Cape Cod Hospital shortly after 3 p.m. after being injured by an umbrella that was picked up by the wind. While in Sandwich, authorities say that at around 3:30 p.m., two adults and two children in kayaks were unable to return to the land off Salt Marsh Lane, and a fireboat had to be called in to bring them to shore. And in Kitiwit, two people ended up in the water off of Sampson Island when their boat capsized. Authorities say that both people were wearing personal flotation devices, and a harbormaster vessel was then called in to assist them. And in sports, the Red Sox were unable to complete their sweep after falling to the Mariners 3-1 in their finale from Seattle. Boston took 2 out of 3 and will now visit the Colorado Rockies for a 3-game series that will begin tonight. Pre-game can be heard beginning at 7:40 on Cape Cod Sports Radio 96.3, with first pitch scheduled for 8:40. I'm Brian Berner, News Radio 95, WXTK.
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9: There are delays on the Mid-Cape Highway westbound between Routes 137 and 124 in Harwich. Route 28 northbound is backed up at the Bourne Rotary. There are heavy exiting delays on Sandwich Road eastbound heading towards the Sagamore Bridge, and the Bourne Rotary is moving steady. I'm Adam Chambers with your Cape Cod traffic.
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12: 1 degree outside, meteorologist Danielle Noyce with your forecast. Increasing clouds today. Chance of a shower by late afternoon and evening. Highs in the mid-70s. Showers become rain tonight. Patchy fog, isolated thunder. Lows in the mid-60s. Tomorrow, a wet start, rain, embedded thunder. Tapering by midday, a leftover shower after that. Highs in the lower 70s. Windy southwest breeze, 15 to 25 miles per hour. Sun and clouds on Wednesday with highs in the mid to upper 70s. For the only forecast you need to know, download our free 1 degree outside weather app.
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7: Tom Shattuck in for Howie Carr. How are you doing? Happy Monday. The number is 844-500-4242. Howie is back tomorrow. Holding down the fort tonight as it begins raining and Keir Starmer ends his reign as the UK Prime Minister. What an absolute clambake that guy was. When's the UK going to have a real Prime Minister again? It's been a while. Boris Johnson had promised about 10 minutes before he went sideways because COVID just brought the worst out in people. But, man, what a mess. All of these, like, Eurotrash, progressive, post-Marxist dandies, they got to go, man. That is just absolutely disgusting. So gross. So gross. It's like, we all have TV. We all have social media. We all see what's changed about London. We see what's changed about Paris. We see that some of these great European cities have been overrun with new mainers, and it's not great, okay? It's not great. Oh, that was just a shame. Let's get back to it here. I will say one thing, and I know I'm late on this, but I've needed to tell as many of the people as I can. I didn't mind being overrun by these Scotsmen. I thought they were fantastic. And just like a natural surprise to have, 40,000 people pour into Boston, Massachusetts, who love America. You never see that. It just doesn't happen anymore. It was so great to see. And these guys were drunk and partying and having a great time. And they just loved the city. It was so good to see. Hopefully they're coming back. If they come back, I don't care if I'm old and irrelevant. Jared, I'm going out and I'm getting drunk with these people. And I don't care. I want to have fun. I had so much FOMO. And so I was so like just jealous of all the excitement and entertainment. And of course, now the natural thing, and you won't be shocked to hear this, is that the media reports came out immediately saying how racist it was that Boston embraced Boston. Boston itself, the academia, the academics, and modern progressives will tell you Boston is the most racist city that there ever was in the history of all civilization. They love saying that. It's all the cities that are full of progressives in academia who always paint themselves as having, the most racist single court. The abolition movement in many ways hatched in Boston with the Bird Club and other things in Boston. So it's obviously groundless. But the fact that because Boston embraced all these Scots, that's racist because they didn't embrace Haitians the same way. I don't know how many Haitians hit the mainland for this. I don't know if they tend to go out into the bars and deplete them of all the beers like the Scots did. But just leave a good thing alone. Progressives, just leave a good thing alone. They ruin everything, and I'm sick of it. I was up in Maine. By the way, once again, my name is Tom Shattuck. I work for the Maine Wire. We'll check in with those guys just for a little quick platinum hit in the fourth hour. And I was up in Maine this weekend, dropping my son off to a camp. Goes there for a few weeks every year. It's a great camp. It's called Slavinsky Camp. They should advertise on the Howie Carr Show because it's right on brand. And the camp makes me happy. And when I was up in Maine, I was looking around. And I went to Poland, Maine, and I just did this 360 and looked around. And I thought, this is gorgeous here. This beautiful landscape, beautiful Sebago Lake, the wilderness, the open fields. That this is just beautiful. And then you think, what's the only thing wrong with Maine? It's the same thing wrong with Massachusetts. It's the politicians. That's it. These places would be great to live. Be great to live there if it weren't for the politicians. Howie talked last Friday, about the SJC just torpedoing a referendum question that would have rolled back the income tax? Like, saved people some tax money? How gross is that? That doesn't happen in a normal place. Maine did the same thing, by the way, with protecting girls' sports, where they decided that those signatures were invalid, and they wiped it right off the ballot. And these blue states, they know it. And it's just totally gross, which is another reason why progressives had a big problem with the tartans, with the drunken Scotsmen, because they were masculine. They were doing masculine things, somehow wearing skirts while doing it, but still being more masculine than everyday progressives. And the other thing that happened with all these Scotsmen coming to Boston, and if you aren't from Boston, you probably saw news accounts of it anyway. These people were just all over the place. They put cones on all the statues. Any other time with any other bunch of people, that would be considered kind of vandalism to put a traffic cone on George Washington's head. No. These people were so disarming and so lovely and had such a good spirit about them that people said, yeah, we accept anything these people do.
8: Did they find a place to put a traffic cone on the MLK Embrace statue? I didn't see that one on social media anywhere.
7: Well, thankfully, that statue is just two severed arms, so there's no head anywhere to put one whatsoever. There's another thing. Actually, that's a great point. There's progressivism at work, brutalism at work. You know, Howie talked Friday about working at City Hall, which is a product of the brutalism rebirth of the 1960s. We were reimagining architecture. So we made City Hall and that horrible car park thing that was on New Chardon Street or something. I think it's gone now. But Boston City Hall is a horrific looking thing. I actually went, when I worked for the Herald, I actually got a key to our office, the Herald's office there, the bureau, as it were, which is basically just a closet made of cinder blocks, because that's what City Hall is. And I brought in couches, and I spruced the place up, and I brought in a cooler, and Sam Adams loaded us with beer, and I thought, we're going to make this place the way to live. And you could look down at City Hall Plaza and see all the stuff going on. No matter what I did to it, it was always uncomfortable in there. It's just terrible. But that's brutalism. That's what they wanted to be. You don't deserve to be comfortable. Be uncomfortable. We're going to ruin your statue. We're going to ruin your stupid thing. We're going to make an Obama presidential library that is in itself vandalism. And you're going to pretend to like it. And we're going to make jokes about a tan suit controversy that never happened. But the thing that they hated most about the tartan takeover, the left, is that it was all natural. And it was awesome because the left had no hand in it. They couldn't make it brutalized. They couldn't ruin it. They were too late to overregulate it. It just became awesome on its own, autonomously. Because these maniacs do this all over Europe. And they know how to throw a party in the streets. And Boston didn't know what to do. And the police were utterly charmed. The police were part of half the videos. And it was just a really good thing. And the left hates that. They absolutely hate that. And here's another thing. Not to go anywhere sensitive, but if you get 40,000 progressives in the streets, 40,000 congregates who are on the left, do you think that stuff ain't getting broken, lit on fire, turned over, toppled? Do you think people aren't getting stabbed? No. The left, when they hit the streets, stuff breaks and people are terrorized. That is the truth. And I think that's another thing that just made, it made, let's say, Black Lives Matter look pretty bad, that we couldn't, either the tartans managed to stay for 3 weeks clean after themselves and not burn anything down. But it was great. I know I'm late talking about it, but they may be coming back. They're coming back. We're going on the road. Me, Jared, Matt, Grace. Beer's on me, and we are hitting the town, baby, because I want to be part of this energy. Positive energy. Who knew so many people in Boston suddenly would like the United States? And if you heard some of the audio, I think that you guys had it Friday, some of the audio, like the young woman who said when she landed here, a Scottish woman, she was worried that ICE would grab her. Because the American media and the world media just lies. Lies. And they thought ICE was going to come and get them because ICE is brown shirts. Total, total lies. But gross. And yeah, and you think about that. What a great city this can be. And also, here's another thing. Boston for the 250. So we're not going to go do anything in Washington, D.C. to be part of all those other events because Maura Healey doesn't like Donald Trump. So we don't get to play. So we're going home. How petty can you be? Maine's doing the same thing, of course, because all these progressive states follow each other. What are you there for? What are you? What is your reason to be, government? Other than in Maine, if you go to Lewiston, Maine, to a health clinic, you can get 100 syringes at a time. That's what government does up there. And it's the same in Massachusetts, obviously. Not even like fixing problems. Or into causing problems. They resent you. They resent you. They like things to be brutalized, which is why in Chicago you've had, you know, shooting after shooting after shooting. There is, we'll go to cut four here. Just another normal weekend. In a blue state, this is a fine weekend.
9: This was supposed to be a joyous time. Neighbors say many people had gathered to celebrate Juneteenth when things took a violent turn. Surveillance video capturing what appears to be a barrage of gunfire. Shortly after, you see people running for cover. Chicago police were called to 95th and Princeton after a mass shooting around 11 Friday night in the city's Princeton Park neighborhood. At least 13 people were injured.
10: 244 West 95th Street. I need crowd control.
9: Chicago police say a red SUV pulled up to a large crowd. Investigators say two suspects began shooting from inside the car before taking off.
11: There's approximately 25 shell casings, both rifle and pistol rounds, from 243 West 95th all the way to the end of the block on Princeton.
9: The victims' ages range from 17 to 47 years old and were taken to different hospitals. A 26-year-old man was last listed in critical condition. The majority of the victims are expected to recover from their injuries.
12: All of a sudden, you hear this loud bah, bah, bah, bah, bah, bah, bah, bah. I can hear the rapid fire of gunfire. And I said, oh no, can't be.
7: Can't be.
12: And next thing I know, yeah, the sirens.
9: Michael Blount was home at the time of the shooting. He says he's disappointed it happened at a time when people were looking to celebrate the holiday.
12: It was a shame that it happened on Juneteenth. That's what it's supposed to be about, celebration, not what just happened.
7: They didn't get the memo, Jared. They didn't get the memo that the shootings were off limits on Juneteenth. Which is another brutalized thing, by the way, that Juneteenth is even some kind of holiday that doesn't make any sense whatsoever. Like, it doesn't make any sense. Let's say Jared's birthday is January 8th of 1980. For him to celebrate it January 11th is an odd thing. Juneteenth is another absurdity, but you have to have Juneteenth. We have to force this weird Texas holiday over the rest of the country because we needed to do a George Floyd thing because it's some kind of reparations and it's in the legislation. As a matter of fact, it says George Floyd's name right there. It's total nonsense. But they want to live in this distorted world where they brutalize everything. They scare away a good time and they provide shootings every weekend and then claim it's Richard Nixon's fault, which we'll get back to when we get back from the break. It never gets old with these people. Let's go to the text very quickly. 201 says, another Maine guy, and wait, another Maine gay guy fill in. But bing bong bye. I am not gay or a Maine guy. As a matter of fact, I will have you know, I am a tried and true Winchester boy from 1973, and I currently live in around the Newburyport area. So I'm a Bay Stater. I get enough crap from Mainers for not being from there. Before that, I get enough crap from Connecticut people for not being from there. I'm a masshole, all right? That I am. I can tell you that. All right, 844-500-4242, 844-500-4242. That is the number. My name is Tom Shattuck. 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

0: right. A little rainy. That's fine. I'll take the rain. I'll take the rain. The rain last night was perfect. Or 2 nights ago was perfect because it was nice and wet last night and I burned a whole bunch of stuff. I've got a burn barrel and I've got where I live, it never stops. Never stops with the bittersweet and all these weeds and I just can't win. So I have to burn everything. If I had a flamethrower, that would be perfect. All right, Jared, what is the poll question and what are the results thus far?
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0: 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Okay, so do we care about the color of the reflecting pool? What are the results?
1: 80% of the audience says yes, they do care what it looks like.
0: Oh, that's interesting, because... Yeah. I am so amused by the visage of grown adult men, anchor men, putting their arms in the water in Washington, D.C., showing us how concerning this is. And they found the duck, too, the dead duck, which is even better. They found a duck cadaver. And said, uh-oh, now a life has been lost, finally. Donald Trump had to tamper with the reflecting pool. There are some things that the left has coming to them, and stories like this that drive them crazy, bring it on. I'll take it all day long. I don't, like, it doesn't really bother me. I don't like the idea of giving somebody $20 million for a job that sucks, but I more like them being upset about it. So I'll take it. I'll take it. By the way, we before the break, we played a news cut of just the violence in Chicago, you know, where a bunch of people were shot, which is what happens in Chicago because that's what they voted for. But remember what Mayor Brandon Johnson said? I think this is from last year. This is cut one. This is how you know it ain't going to get fixed.
2: So, yeah, it is personal. Black death has been unfortunately accepted in this country for a very long time. We had a chance 60 years ago to get at the root causes, and people mocked President Johnson. And we ended up with Richard Nixon. I'm going to work hard every day to transform this city. That's what it takes to build a better, stronger, safer Chicago. I need everybody to step up.
0: You can blame a lot of things on Tricky Dick, but Chicago violence ain't one of them. I would blame Lyndon Johnson first and foremost. Stay with us. My name is Tom Shattuck. This is the Howie Carr Show.
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5: I'm Tori Gates with this WXTK News Update. A weekend brush fire at Joint Base Cape Cod was quickly brought under control. Crews responded at around 9 a.m. Saturday. The blaze was contained in less than an hour. About one half acre was burned. No injuries reported from a fire at Cape Cod Gateway Airport in Hyannis on Friday. Flames were reported at around 10:30 a.m. at the solar panel array located on airport property. The airport was briefly closed. A man has been taken to Cape Cod Hospital after falling from a boat docked in Dennis last night. Here's Brian Berner.
6: Authorities say that bystanders bystanders pulled the man from the water off of Old Main Street at around 5:30 p.m., and after rescue personnel arrived on the scene, they performed CPR on the victim, who was then rushed to the hospital for treatment. Officials say at this time, there is no word on the nature of the victim's injuries or how he ended up in the water.
5: Brian Berner reporting. Civilian active shooter response training begins Wednesday in Provincetown. The session begins at 5:30 p.m. at the police station on Jerome Smith Road. Anyone unable to attend last year's training or who wishes for a refresher course is invited to register. Info is available at the police department's Facebook page. There's a look at news. I'm Tory Gates, News Radio 95 WXTK.
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0: You know, I was listening to Grace earlier, and she was talking about... The left has a big problem because, you know, it's an off year for Trump. Usually in these years that it's the party in opposition does really well, and they'll probably get the House, probably maybe even get the Senate. Who knows? We'll see. But Americans hate Democrats. They really do. And I love that. I think that is so absolutely so important that they hate Democrats. And why wouldn't you? Can you stop for 5 seconds with all the... Maine just had a bunch of these pride rallies. They're twerking and stuff around kids and simulating sex around kids. It's like, what is it about you people that don't get that this hits people's gag reflexes and not the way that a lot of these parade participants would want it to? This is like gross stuff. Like, leave the kids alone. And with the Title IX stuff, why do you think it's... So you're... You're okay with the idea that in volleyball you spike the ball and wreck some pretty girl's face? Like, you're supposed to, that's supposed to make you feel bad. You know, you should feel odd. But no, it is mainstream for Democrats to be all for that. To be all for that. Remember the school, how he talked about it a couple of years ago in Vermont? Where a dude just started to go into the girls' locker room and was watching naked 16-year-old girls. Because when you're a 16-year-old boy, that's awesome. You went in there and just watched them. And the girl said, we've got a problem with this. The guy is leering at us and is getting visibly excited, and we can tell. And we don't like this. And the school said, okay, then you guys need to find somewhere else to change. And Democrats come to you and say, oh, yeah, what do you mean? That's fine. What do you mean? That's normal. But it ain't normal, and that's why people hate Democrats. It's not normal. You could say whatever you want about Trump and the orange man stuff and gold toilets and taco bowls and cheeseburgers and his Coke machine. He ain't putting boys in girls' locker rooms. That's not what he's doing. He's not letting boys make pretend that they're girls and then invade girls' spaces. That's not him. He can be wacky, but he's not insane. But the left, the mainstream now, they are insane. Austin Metcalf gets stabbed. Bleeds out. His brother holds him as he bleeds out and dies. And what does the left say? Oh, the Carmelo Anthony should have stabbed the brother too. And they say this, like on MS Now. They say this. Yeah, no, absolutely. He felt threatened. And real Americans see this and they say, wait a second. Real Americans, by the way, white, black, whatever, see this and they say, that's not right. What a twisted and distorted way to think. What a violent way to think. That's not right. And that's why they hate Democrats. And it's the same thing with Graham Platner in Maine. Guy doesn't have anything nice to say about anybody. Chris Kyle, you know, was a murderer. Calls this other guy Ted Daniel, a loser, and whatever, a guy who got shot and got a Purple Heart. Tells women, you know, if you don't want to get raped, stop getting drunk. By the way, shouldn't somebody, some feminist in Maine, get up and say, by the way, Graham, if they're drunk, it's still not okay to rape them. Just so you know, just so the lines are drawn here. But no. Gets a pass for everything. You know, his porta potty stuff is weird. The, you know, imprisoning Lindsay Fifield when he's dating her. She wants to go home. He says, no, you need to calm down. You know, pushes her down into the room on the bed, locks the room. Let me tell you something. Some of us have been in a few relationships. Women don't generally like to be told to calm down. And generally, if you lock them in a room, that's no bueno. But for him, it was just normal. That's the world that these people want. The left wants that. Of course people hate you. You guys are weird. Get away from us. Get your stupid groomery stuff away from us. You're allowing people to come into this country illegally with massive rap sheets and come in and rape and murder. And we say, hey, what are you doing here? You say, they're our neighbors. These are our neighbors. Native-born Americans are more likely to commit crimes. Shut up. What are you? That's why people hate you. But they just keep, they've lost it. Now, especially in the time of Trump, it doesn't matter. It's whatever is against Trump matters. If you were to tell any Democrat 12 years ago, well, they wouldn't recognize themselves from 12 years ago. But certainly, if you were to say that 12 years ago, that your nominee for Senate was going to be a weird Reddit-using, hard-drinking, promiscuous, wife-cheating guy with a Nazi tattoo, Democrats would say, no, we wouldn't do that. There was a time when the Nazi tattoo would have been enough. But it's not. They're moored to nothing now. Democrats are just flowing through the air. They've got no principles at all, and they don't know who to be. They don't know what to be. And it's their own fault. Their own fault for doing this. Let me get back to the text. Let's see. 603 says, Great Britain goes through PMs quicker than Leonardo DiCaprio goes through girlfriends. Yeah, you know, there's something to be said for Leo's lifestyle, I will say. That is not my life whatsoever. I have five kids, and I'm pretty much just dead inside. But I think Leo lives his best life. And if you look like Leo, are you... I don't know. I don't know. I have not... I can tell you one thing, that in 1997, I was close friends with a guy who looked exactly like DiCaprio, and the 90s were good to him. I'll say that. That was a good time to look like DiCaprio when Titanic came out. Let's see. 201 says, remember, every single city in the USA is racist. Get with the program. Yes, that's what it has to be. Or it has to be always racist, and John Henry was always ashamed that Yaki Way looked like that, because Tom Yaki was one of the just about every other team owners who didn't draft Jackie Robinson, that so he had to rename the street. Even though Tom Yaki has done incredible things, and the Yakis were very charitable, we're playing these stupid games. The left feels very good, especially elites, feel really good when they call themselves, but mostly you, racist. You see, I've did my penance. You saw the Obama library opening there with I forgot her name, whatever.
1: Valerie Jarrett.
0: Valerie Jarrett, yeah, doing the shout out. What is it called? Land acknowledgement. Doing the land acknowledgement. It's like, yeah, we are going to acknowledge this is stolen land from the Imchucks and whatever it is. But we still, bought the land, and we still cleared the land, flattened the land, dynamited the land, and built this thing anyway. So all you have to do is give the land acknowledgement, and you're allowed to take it and build on it? Wow. Tom says, 603 says, Tom says he'd hang with the Scots, but will he eat haggis? I'm not quite sure what haggis is. I know Healy made a joke about it.
1: Yeah, so haggis is sheep stomach with usually meat and barley or some type of other meatish and grains in it.
0: Oh, okay.
1: Doesn't sound terrible.
0: Is it different than blood sausage? What is that?
1: I don't exactly know what blood sausage is, but yeah, haggis is along those lines, but I think haggis is drier. Like blood sausage is like black and
0: wet. Okay,
1: haggis tends to be almost like a sausage.
0: Okay, well,
1: but just a giant sausage.
0: I'm a tripe guy, so I might give it a shot. So tripe is stomach lining of a cow, and the Italians cook it very well, and I do like that. God bless the tripe places. Let's hope they stay in business. 413 says, these same phones so concerned about the dead bleep in the reflecting pool, never say a thing about the birds killed by their worthless wind turbines. Pathetic Limerick guy. It's funny you say that, because Trump does bring that up all the time, that these turbines are waxing the birds. I don't like that. I'm a bird guy now. I got one of those bird feeders now that's got the camera on it. I love them. I love these birds. A lot of these birds come down from South America. These little guys fly up here, these beautiful color birds, and it's I love them. I'm currently trying to whack one out. The squirrel is eating all my bird feed. If you have a good way to wax my squirrels or dispatch of them some other way, please let me know. I do have one of those safe traps, but it's only caught chipmunks, which are also my enemy. But if you know any squirrel techniques on how to wax those guys, or send them packing, I would like that. Because all the humane things like peppermint, get out of here with that. Please let me know. Text Howie to 617-213-1066. 617-213-1066. All right. When we get back, we're going to have a little more audio here from the genius, the new David Axelrod, the genius behind Grand Platter and Mom Donnie and some other whack jobs. It's not great, but this is the kind of leadership that if you're a conservative, you want this to happen. You want guys like this to be on the ascent. 844-500-4242. That is the number, 844-500-4242. My name is Tom Shattuck. This is the Howie Carr Show.
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4: Carr is back.
19: You look like a woman, you stupid haggis.
20: Haggis?
19: What is haggis?
20: Sheep's stomach stuffed with meat and barley.
19: And what do you do with it?
20: You eat it. How revolting.
21: Oh, come on. There's no way Connery didn't love haggis. Come on. Yeah, if it's anything like...

0: Which is fine with us. You know, whatever you want to do. He was a cool, good, he still is a great guy. Great guy. But we would sometimes like wish that he felt comfortable enough just to come out. Because he was very, one of my friends, he wouldn't let my friend go out if he looked a certain way. He would say, you're not going out like this. We're changing you. You come to my house right now. We're coming in. Okay. Jared, just make the move here, man. It's fine. We don't care. We like you. You're our pal, whatever. So then we were talking about cocktails and bars that we liked in Boston. So, like, we used to like the Red Hat and the Hub Pub or the Beantown Pub or whatever it was, you know, dive bars or. And Jared said, I love the Armani Cafe. I don't know if that's there still, but it used to be on Newbury Street, as in Giorgio Armani. He said, I love the Armani Cafe because Todd makes the best Hollywoods. Which is not something that has been uttered by any heterosexual man in the history of civilization. Eventually, Jared did come out. Now he's happily out and he's, you know, like living his life. You know, new subject, back to Tallarico. This, speaking like this, when you started following me on Twitter, I couldn't contain my inner fanboy because I read your book last year and it continues to inspire me. And y'all's work continues to inspire me. I told you I was a boring, straight, cis white man. And I added Presbyterian to spice it up, Tallarico added. My imagination is also limited by my own background and identity. My whiteness, my masculinity, and those things limit my imagination about what's possible, he went on. And that's where your book helps me to do that. Henderson Espinosa, this is the queer theologian, a PhD scholar, uses he-they pronouns and self-describes as mestizahi, mixed race, autistic, non-binary, transgender, and Latinx.
1: I don't want to split hairs here, but if your imagination is limited to what you are, that is not imagination at all.
0: No.
1: Like, there's no part of that is imagination. Like, what do you, my imagination is limited to what I am. That's not at all imagination.
0: No, but it's a way to massively try to compensate for being totally uninteresting. Oh, you think I'm dull and a pseudo-intellectual? Well, I'm queer, non-binary, theologian, cis, boring, spicy. Aha! And then you're supposed to be, we're supposed to be so, like, excited, like, thrilled about this. You know, it's not interesting. People used to do it a lot of times. I remember being in my 20s and just, like, having a lot of people say, yeah, on one side we have some Apache. Get over yourself. Like, you don't have Apache. You think you're cool because the spirit thing is happening and you're not afraid of heights and inside you is a hidden warrior. It's like, just be boring. Be you, okay? But it's this overcompensation thing. But you're right. These by using these characteristics, that it makes me who I am because I'm a cis white male. Like, my straightness in my whiteness and my maleness, I guess male does bring you some experiences. It doesn't mean anything. First of all, if you grew up in America, you've won the world lottery regardless. So you're simply not that interesting. You're a spoiled American kid if you're an American. Sorry about that. It's the greatest country on earth and I love it, but you're a spoiled American kid. Stick with us. It's the Howie Carr Show.
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5: They say everything happens for a reason, but I suspect everything happens for a reason. Like this commercial break. Did you need 15 seconds away from music? Or 15 seconds to eat a Reese's? Perhaps it's true. Everything happens for a reason.
6: Actions, not words. Lisa Brady, Fox News. Vice President J.D. Vance says that's what President Trump is focused on in talks with Iran.
7: My point is not that I trust or distrust anybody. My point is that I trust actions. And what the president has asked us to do is verify what they're doing, focus less on what they're saying.
6: Vance leaving Switzerland earlier after what he calls a productive 36 hours, including, he says, an Iran agreement to let U.N. nuclear inspectors back in. As for unfreezing Iranian assets, Vance says that, too, depends on continued progress. For now, teams from both sides remain in Switzerland to continue work on technical details of a deal. President Trump just telling reporters moments ago negotiations are going very well. A new arrest is made in the suspected plot to attack last week's UFC event at the White House.
8: Six people now in custody regarding this event. Jordan Rinker is being charged in the Western District of Missouri. He's charged with transferring a pump-action shotgun to Abraham Alvarez in Nebraska, who authorities say was the ringleader of this plot.
6: Fox's David Spunt.
8: Now, investigators tell Fox the alleged plan was to use drones with explosives to hit buildings near the event, which would force a mass evacuation and steer crowds towards a pre-staged sniper team.
6: A second wave suspected of planning to storm the White House gate. In addition to the Missouri and Nebraska suspects, the others in custody are from Ohio and California. Just getting word, federal prosecutors are appealing a federal appeals court decision that dismissed a federal indictment against Kilmar Abrego Garcia in Tennessee after he had challenged his controversial deportation to his native El Salvador. A mixed finish on Wall Street. The Dow up 147 points at the bell, but the NASDAQ and the S&P finish in the red. 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
11: I'm Tori Gates with this WXTK News Update. Investigators are searching for witnesses and information in connection with last Wednesday's head-on collision in Falmouth. A child was injured in the accident on East Falmouth Highway. Anyone who saw or has video of this incident is asked to contact Falmouth Police. Police in Bourne are investigating who dumped nearly 100 nails on the beach. John Bayback has more.
12: Bourne police say it appears that the nails were left as part of a bonfire. Police believe a pallet was thrown in the bonfire, and when the wood burned away, the nails remained. Police reminding beachgoers that fires on beaches are illegal. In the newsroom, I'm John Bayback.
11: Sewer project road closures are expected to begin today along Brick Kiln Road in Falmouth from today through June 29th. Brick Kiln will be shut down between Sandwich Road to a quarter mile west of Oxbow Road. This will happen from 7 a.m. to 5 p.m. every day, weather permitting. There will be another road closure and detour taking effect from June 29th through July the 27th when the Mara Vista Avenue extension will be closed between Route 28 and Mattapan Street. There's a look at news. I'm Tori Gates, News Radio 95 WXTK.
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21: There's construction through Wellfleet and Easton on Route 6 on both directions between Salt Pond Road and Route 6A. Then things slow down again between Route 137 and Route 124. And again, starting at Route 130 all the way to the Sagamore Bridge. The Bourne Rotary is still seeing a bit of congestion. With your Cape Cod traffic, I'm Lexi Mack, and I've got your back.
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23: 1 degree outside, meteorologist Danielle Noyce with your forecast. Cloudy with a few showers this evening. Temperatures cooling off gradually. We'll drop into the mid-60s tonight with showers turning to steadier rain, patchy fog, isolated thunder. A wet start tomorrow morning, rain, thunder possible, tapering by midday, a leftover shower after that. Highs in the low 70s, windy southwest 15 to 25 miles per hour, gusting higher. Wednesday, sun and clouds, highs in the mid to upper 70s. For the only forecast you need to know, download our free 1 Degree Outside weather app in the App Store and Google Play.

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7: Go. Tom Chattakin for Howie Carr. Howie is back tomorrow.
8: Yeah.
7: We're here taking you through 6 p.m. Tonight I'm with the main wire, but I am a native Bay Stater, so don't go anywhere. Nobody goes anywhere. Okay? I got all the things. You know the thing. 844-500-4242. We'll get to your calls in just a moment, but it's happened again. Somehow the universe is trying to force Chelsea Clinton on us, and she has reemerged. Let's play this Chelsea cut, and then I'm just going to throw something out there, and I need your help in answering it.
9: And I think a lot these days about how to not play on their field. And what we need to do to not only kind of change the narrative, but actually just to overwhelm it with our own stories. And I think that is a more productive, and to kind of build on what Kamal was saying earlier, a more sustainable and durable way to not only effectuate, but then to protect change.
7: Okay, so that was words. My question is this. What is this person? What is this person? It reminds me of like a TikTok user with the short hair and nose ring, who says, by the way, if you call me trans cis, you have to remember that I'm demisexual too. And when you talk to a person who starts lecturing you, what are you? Chelsea Clinton, what are you? What is your thing that you are? Because you're not anything. She is not a talented human being. I'm sorry. Maybe she's very nice and she's good with Haiti or something. I don't know. But she is not talented at a thing. So, for instance, she right out of college. Remember they hired her like 20 years ago to be on the an NBC or something? Gave her like $400,000. And she stinks. She was not good at broadcasting. She's not good at asking questions. Sometimes a small brain is just a small brain. But what is this thing when the left decides that they're going to start lecturing? Like, who would pay her, by the way? You'd pay Bill to show up because he's an interesting guy. He's an interesting cat. He came from humble beginnings and went a long way and had some adventures along the way. We sure know that. Maybe you'd even pay Hillary, although I can't imagine. It seems to me that she has been perfectly mediocre and shady her whole life as well. But Chelsea Clinton, like, what do you have to say? I don't need, and you don't need to hear anything from Chelsea Clinton. The same way I don't need any advice from Pete Davidson. Like, there's certain people where I'm good. You don't need to, espouse any wisdom to anybody. Which brings us to Cut 5, another person who's here and that doesn't seem to be going away anytime soon. How can this be that, according to some polls, this lady is the front runner to be president of the United States? This is Kamala Harris.
10: You've talked about that you're thinking about running for president, right? How is that thought process going? What's the process in that? And I know you're on a listening tour, and I'm curious what you're hearing from people as you've gone around the country, what people are telling you that maybe you've learned that you didn't know before the process of doing so.
11: What people are telling me includes that they want to believe in systems.
7: Oh, no.
11: And they've lost trust in those systems. What I hear a lot is that people know that at the end of this administration, there will be a lot of debris. I tell them often, I can't guarantee that it won't get worse before it gets better. But the one thing I do know is at the end of it, there will be a lot of debris. And it would be irresponsible to then address that in a way that we only talk about what should we do, what do we need to do to rebuild, if we do that with any sense of nostalgia. That would be irresponsible. The status quo is not working for a lot of people. And what the people are telling us is that they want things to be better. And in some places, what that sounds like is we want that to be broken. But they don't actually necessarily mean
7: you can feel her nodding
11: through destruction. But they do mean it has to be better.
7: Oh, it's like she's wading through a swamp, avoiding womp rats really, really slowly. Nobody knows. What does it mean? Why are you talking about debris and nostalgia? And she uses a slow cadence as if we're learning here together. This is all new intellectual territory here we're exploring. Oh, how is it possible? 844-500-4242. That is the number. Let's go to David. Hey, David. You're on with Tom Shattuck in for Howie Carr. How's it going?
8: Very good. You know, listening to Chelsea Clinton and listening to Kamala, it just reinforces that they live in this fantasy world that if they tell you, so they're trying to save us from ourselves by telling us what they think reality is. They're like Leslie Nielsen from Naked Gun, like nothing to see here. And Captain Louis Renault from Casablanca, there's gambling going on here. Everybody else, oh, here are your winnings, sir. Or Sergeant Schultz, I see nothing. They're either oblivious, lying, or they're just idiots. I mean, it's
7: amazing, it's David. But they used to, some of them had the ability to convey thoughts. But with Kamala, it's just a tone. She's just nodding her head and saying symbolic things and debris and nostalgia, right? And she's waiting for the interviewer to nod his head along, too, so she can get some validation. It's just simply vacuous. And Dave, you are right that they always have to create a new reality because the one that they use in practice sucks. I mean, we just look at Chicago and all the shootings and all the terrible crime. And David, we live in a reality now where Chicago doesn't have the Chicago Bears anymore. And Democrats are like, what do you mean? What? That's normal. What do you mean? Like, there's nothing they don't screw up. Trump was right. Everything woke turns to bleep.
8: Imagine that they could let something like that happen. But I will have to say, Kamala Harris, I would love to smoke a joint and have a drink with her. She was probably a lot of fun.
7: Well, that's funny. Thank you for the call, David. I agree. She is an attractive lady. Does she smoke weed? She said she was she smoking weed back when she was listening to Tupac in the late 80s, according to her, which is when he was about 11? I don't know. She's got a little problem. I don't know. I think she's a wine aunt, definitely. That's what I'm getting from her. Which is absolutely fine, as far as I'm concerned. It's absolutely fine.
12: Stay off the weed!
7: Yeah. No, I don't think... More and more people are switching to marijuana, though. That's definitely true. You walk around Boston or Bangor, Maine, or Hartford, Connecticut, or West Hartford, Connecticut, and it just reeks of marijuana now. Didn't always used to be like that, but in the last 10 years, of course, they've legalized it everywhere because the government wants to get in the pot business. And, my kids are like, it smells like skunks here, Mike. It smells like skunks. And I'm saying, yeah, well, the skunk infestation is making its way all through Boston these days, guys. 844-500-4242. Let's go to Dennis. Dennis, you are on with Tom Shattuck. Hey, Dennis.
13: So, hi, I was listening to Kamala Harris and I don't think the Democratic Party is going to nominate somebody who makes my choice hard for me in the presidential election. So I would like to have Kamala Harris be the nominee next time around because she's not likable. And
7: yeah.
13: If I'm going to have a Democrat that I can't accept, I'd rather have the least likable of the lot. Now, as far as Chelsea Clinton is concerned, why would anybody who advocates change want to preserve change from further change? Mm. It just doesn't make any sense.
7: Yeah.
13: Preserving change is counter to the narrative.
7: Dave, you're not supposed to, Dennis, you're not supposed to literally listen to the words in their true meanings. You're supposed to be lectured to by an elite. and just nod your head and buy her book, Dennis. I think that's what we're supposed to do. But it is funny that you say that, because I can't think of, Dennis, I can't think of one Democrat. Like, who's the Democrat who's not crazy? If you asked me last year, I would have said Ro Khanna, but he's gone full prostitute now. So I don't know who it is. I don't know who it is. I can't think of one. I guess maybe the governor of Shapiro, governor of Pennsylvania, but you can't have the Democrats hate Jewish people, so you can't have a Jewish guy be their nominee. So I don't think, and that's the thing about it. You know, even if Trump does big things and he's divisive in his own way, and so the left, you know, obviously they hate Trump, but who are they going to put up against him? I don't care if Trump's poll numbers, although he, they don't, obviously this next time they don't have to put anybody up against him, he's not running. But if, let's say Vance runs, who are they going to put up against Vance? Vance has more, I think, political talent in some ways than Trump does, because Vance has a soft side. So who's the left going to put up? Let's say all the hate the left has for Trump is transferred to Vance. Who are they going to put up there? Gavin Newsom is a snake. People know that dude. He seems like the kind of guy that would sleep with his best friend's wife and destroy her emotionally and destroy that marriage, which is, of course, what he did. I can't imagine. I don't. I'm going to make an addendum to what I said when I said who's the one who's not crazy on the left. Fetterman, who just by dint of having a stroke, somehow his mind recalibrated and made him like the only clear thinking Democrat out there. Who's the only one who's going after? I'm watching Graham Platner on TV right now. He's the only one going after Graham Platner. I mean, Fetterman has got a thing for him, man. But Fetterman's not going to run. Fetterman may not get reelected. They'll probably primary the hell out of it. I assume so. You're not allowed to like Israel if you're a Democrat. Now you've got to be a Hamas person. So I can't imagine. I really wish, like, I'm thinking back of how Democrats used to be, and like Bill Clinton is ultra normal compared to these people. He just really is. 844-500-4242. Let's go to Susan. Hey, Susan, what's going on? Hi, Susan.
14: Hey. Hi. Just wanted to comment on Kamala Harris, and you were saying she talks so slowly, like we're all stupid.
7: Yep.
14: And I think the reason she talks that way is because I believe that somebody is telling her what to say. They're giving her answers to the questions, so she has to listen and talk. I don't think the woman has an original thought.
7: Yeah, but Susan, if they were giving her the script, wouldn't she be able to land the plane? Or can't they give her a cogent thought? She hits the same three or four cliches and debris and, you know, where I don't understand. Just say something that makes sense. Herman Cain said 999, you know, and it was repetitive. And Paul Tsongas loved the gas tax. And, you know, other people have taglines and things. And but Kamala has nothing. She just freestyles. She goes out there and freestyles. Somebody's telling her somewhere that it's good. Somebody's telling her that her whole spiel is clever. And I don't understand, after this last election, why she would still believe them. Susan, can you think of a Democrat?
14: She's the most pliable person.
7: Yeah, she's pliable. That's a very good point. Thank you for the call, Susan. I appreciate that. She is pliable. And I guess that's all that matters. She'll do whatever they tell her to do. I can't imagine she'd get the nomination. I mean, did people miss Kamala Mentum? Because I saw this election, and she never brought it. They tried to make a thing about her being so, what was it, fresh? What was she? She's so boss? I forgot what it was. And her Timberlands or whatever that she was, and her style and her dancing. And there's another thing. It's like, when are these Democrats going to stop dancing? Do you see this clam bake dude running for mayor of Providence, bouncing up and down for the Pride Parade? Like, stop dancing. Why are you people all so weird, you Democrats? Stop dancing. Stop being elitists. Stop bothering us. Stop being odd. All right, 844-500-4242. 844-500-4242. If you can name me a Democrat who you'd ever think about voting for, I would love to hear that. My name is Tom Shattuck. 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
7: 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All right, Jared, what is the poll question, and what are the results thus far?
0: Today's poll question, which you can vote in at HowieCarShow.com, is: you care what the reflecting pool looks like? Yes or no?
7: I'm going to go with yes, because I want it to be pure gold by the time July 4th comes around.
0: 77% of the audience says yes.
7: Do you think that they like the event? Do you think they're mad about it being green again?
0: I don't know if they're mad about it, but I think there's a kind of the same sort of pride that all of us who like America, like, we want the Capitol to look nice.
7: Yeah, yeah, yeah.
0: You know, I mean, I'm not up at night, you know, worried about it. I'm not, you know, up in arms that it costs money. It's like, yeah, I'd like the Capitol to look nice. I don't like, you know, urban decay, but.
7: Yeah, yeah, yeah.
0: It's not, I mean, eh.
7: I get it. And you know, it is something that Trump should get right. And I think he's going to get it right. I think,
0: yeah.
7: Can you imagine being in the receiving end of his angry phone calls over this?
0: See, I think Trump would have been a fantastic Secretary of the Interior for somebody. Like, somebody who was enterprising before he became president. Like, put that guy make that guy in charge of restoring the monuments and fixing everything.
7: Yeah.
0: That would have been a great move.
7: Oh, yeah.
0: And I think that's what he's most mad about. He's like, listen, pal, I fought the New Jersey mob to build buildings. Like,
7: yeah.
0: Just vacuum the damn pool, guys. Like,
7: fought with or worked with, depending on what it was.
0: Yeah.
7: Yeah, no, well, if he's Secretary of the Interior, then he could also deregulate, like, a lot of this area and for development.
0: That's what Vance or Rubio could do if they're president, you know? You can't have him be the vice president, but just, you know, we'll bring him back as Secretary of the Interior.
7: Yeah, well, yeah, he'd stick around. I guarantee you. Like, he definitely wants to be around. Who knows? Who knows? By the way, wait. Do you have a good breakfast place near you?
0: We have a lot of good breakfast places. I went to Century House, which is always a stellar breakfast. But Nick and Andy's is pretty good. There's a Red's Kitchen that's pretty good.
7: Oh, that's on I've been
0: Route
7: there.
0: 1. Yeah, oh. Yeah, they're very. Yeah, a lot of good breakfast.
7: There's a Red's up in Seabrook too, and it's
0: yeah.
7: There's like a party atmosphere there. There's like it's very family there.
0: Yeah, it's super cool. Yeah.
7: They do a very good job. I went to a place called Duffy's today in Haverhill, in a little remote part of Haverhill. Great place. But I'm on Wegovy now, and this month it like kicked in.
0: Are they known for their pancakes? Is that what they're known for?
7: Duffy's?
0: Yeah.
7: I don't know. I just discovered.
0: It sounds familiar. Like, I've heard people talk about it. So I don't.
7: Family place. It's a great little place. Probably a big Howie Carr fan base, probably. But I got this delicious corned beef hash, two eggs over, and a side of sausage. And hollandaise. This whole new thing in the last 5 years is getting to order hollandaise is a winner. But here's the problem, Jared, is that since I'm on Wegovy, I can't eat much, so I have to rush it and force it into my mouth. Just, oh, my goodness, poor me. I'll tell you more about that in a bit. It's Howie Carr Show.
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3: I'm Tori Gates with this WXTK News update. A weekend brush fire at Joint Base Cape Cod was quickly brought under control. Crews responded at around 9 a.m. Saturday. The blaze was contained in less than an hour. About one half acre was burned. No injuries reported from a fire at Cape Cod Gateway Airport in Hyannis on Friday. Flames were reported at around 10:30 a.m. at the solar panel array located on airport property. The airport was briefly closed. A man has been taken to Cape Cod Hospital after falling from a boat docked in Dennis last night. Here's Brian Berner.
4: Authorities say that bystanders pulled the man from the water off of Old Main Street at around 5:30 p.m. And after rescue personnel arrived on the scene, they performed CPR on the victim, who was then rushed to the hospital for treatment. Officials say at this time, there is no word on the nature of the victim's injuries or how he ended up in the water.
3: Brian Berner reporting. Civilian active shooter response training begins Wednesday in Provincetown. The session begins at 5:30 p.m. at the police station on Jerome Smith Road. Anyone unable to attend last year's training or who wishes for a refresher course is invited to register. Info is available at the police department's Facebook page. There's a look at news. I'm Tori Gates, News Radio 95 WXTK.
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0: Live from the Byrna Less Lethal Pistol Studio, it's Howie Carr.
1: My imagination is also just limited by my own background and identity, right? My whiteness, my masculinity, all those things limit my imagination about what's possible. So I have to continually press against that to try to expand the limits of what I'm dreaming of for our community. And that's where, you know, Dr. Robin, your book helps me do that. And
2: whoo, that is
3: James. I'd like to throw the challenge flag on one of those claims.
2: I don't at all know what you mean, Jared, especially this month, okay? So, yeah, that's James Tallarico. He could be your next senator from Texas. That's what he's running for, right? Is he running against Cruz? Is that what's going on there?
3: Yeah.
2: Yeah. Enjoy that. That also brings us to Cut 6, which is really a ping-pong match between two of the smallest brains in the country. This is Kamala Harris and Don Lemon. And be prepared. Strap yourselves in here for a tsunami of intellect.
4: I really, truly believe this. We each have light inside of us. And we need to know that that is what inspires our hope as much as anything external to ourselves. And when we feel that and not allow an election or an individual to dampen that light, and instead let that light kind of carry us, in particular through moments of darkness, that we not only act on that hope, but we inspire that hope in each other. And in particular at this moment, it is so important that we not only have hope, but that we understand that that should be a verb.
2: She could have landed the plane. She had a pause there where that could have been it. She could have gotten out of it right there, but she can't get out of it because these Democrats can't stop themselves. She's not going to learn anything. There's Newsom, you know, he's better at flim-flam. He's better at typical double-speak politics, but he also reverses himself in anything. He's just such a snake that he doesn't carry with him. Like, what he says doesn't carry any weight. And also, there's going to be something about the French Laundry coming out that will bring people back to 6 years ago when we did everything wrong and there was never really a reconciling for a lot of these people who deserve it, including, obviously, Tony Fauci. Bud Newsom, Charlie Baker, any of these people, they were so terrible, and they were so judgmental. So judgmental, tisk-tisking you, 6 feet. All this stuff was just ridiculous. And then the George Floyd thing. 2020 is the most disgraceful year that this country has ever had. It really is. It is. It was so dumb. So much stuff has happened there. And it, like, we haven't gone back and like fixed those things. Okay, let's see here. Let's go to the phones. 201 says... 413 says, Tom, it's absolutely eerie how much Chelsea, you come back here. Sounds like, I haven't heard this one in a while. It's absolutely eerie how much Chelsea sounds like cankles. Yikes. Now that is very, very mean. But she really does. She really does. Remember how how incredibly kiss-uppery they were about Hillary Clinton, too. No one in politics has as good a resume. Yeah, she was Secretary of State to a president who was terrible. But she gave us, what, Benghazi? Libya? Syria? Like, what did she do? The first Russian reset? 603 says, I also don't believe Chelsea actually ran in the marathon that she claimed she did. You know, I hate to. Like, I don't want to cast aspersions on anybody. But is there anything more monotonous than somebody who's run the marathon and they're like ready to tell you, and you see they have like all the like little marathon medals hanging up and 26.2 license plate or bumper sticker, and you're like, ugh, just tell me about the trainings. Who's your sponsor? You're on with Teddy Bruschi's team. That's great. 844-500-4242. Jared, I'm going to go for this phone call here. I'm not going to go for this phone call, Jared. I'm going to go for this text right here. By the way, text. I love all these texts. This is great. 844, the text line is 617-213-1066. Text Howie to 617-213-1066. Tom, if you listen to Kamala, then Lemon, you can suffer brain damage. Yeah, that's true. That's a rough, rough pairing with those two. Because they're kind of the same person. They're both completely vacuous. Kamala had me fooled. If you had told me in 2015, she seemed like the real deal. On the Senate committees, she was very stern, and she looked good, and she had a presence to her. It was all a facade. She is no bueno. 802, Vermont. Here we go, Vermont. Kamala sounds like drinking a bar, philosophizing. Yeah, actually, she does. That is a great point. There are people like that, too. There's a few different Democrats who do sound like that. And it's who sound like when you go to a dive bar. I don't even think there are any dive bars left, but there used to be dive bars in Boston. You go to a dive bar and you sit at the corner and somebody sits next to you, or you sit too close to somebody and you're like 10 seconds in, you're like, I sat next to the wrong guy. He's like, my friend used to know Ricky Henderson. Did you know that? Like, oh, God, get me out of here. 774 says, Tom, I'm getting Williamson vibes. Who's Williamson? Who's Williamson? Is that?
3: Marianne Williamson.
2: Oh, yeah. Do we like her for the demo?
3: She came on the show one time. She seemed nice enough.
2: Is she not guilty for the demo?
3: I don't know that I've ever actually seen her.
2: Okay. 508 says, running against Paxton. Oh, Paxton, that's right. Ken Paxton, not Cruz. Thank you, 508. 413 says, Tom, these people are
3: She's not guilty.
2: Yeah, I agree.
3: 6-3 decision, but not guilty.
2: I'm going to also go, I'm sorry about this, and forgive me, but I'm going to go with a not guilty for Maggie Goodlander. I know you're angry for hearing that. This is not based on politics. Grow up, people. 413 says, Tom, these people are no longer even close to being Democrats. They are communists, but they can't identify as such, so they cloak themselves in the Democratic Party in order to remain viable. Sickening. Limerick guy. Some of them don't even cloak themselves anymore. Limerick guy. Plattner's come out, you know, on his Reddit. He said he was a communist, and he's a democratic socialist. Oh, Kamala was described as brat, whatever that means. I think that's Chloe SEX or something. It's some brat is a song or part of a song that somebody my daughter's age listened to. She's 15.
3: Charlie SEX. Brat Summer.
2: Okay, there we go. Okay. 774 said, of a Democrat who you would vote for, John Kennedy. Yeah, well, John Kennedy would be an absolute Republican these days. Imagine that, a hawk who cut taxes. 201 says, if you listen to Kamala, oh yeah, you lose IQ points. Torture, drunken word salad. 207 says, Chelsea Clinton sounds more like Webb Hubble. Now, I don't know what that's supposed to mean whatsoever. There is no suggestion that her parentage isn't purported. Though, 339 says, Shattuck, help me, is Tallarico in the closet? Now, I'm not sure. I made no observation on anything to do with that realm of anybody's existence. I have no idea. I don't get any absolute strong feeling that absolutely, by any reason, any more than I did when Jared said that he loved to go to the Armani Cafe because Todd made the best Hollywoods. Okay, let's go to the phone, shall we? 844-500-4242. Let's go to Arthur. Arthur, you're on with Tom Shattuck. How's it going, Arthur?
5: Good. You do a great job. You have a good style.
2: Thanks, Arthur.
5: As a kid, I went to Camp Bridgeton in Maine for summer camp. And the people in Maine were absolutely spectacular. I mean, they were just wonderful, friendly. It was really down-home America.
2: Yeah.
5: And now they want to take a guy who, you know, by the way, the SS, they didn't have tattoos like Plattner has. The only tattoo that they would put on themselves was a tattoo of their blood type in case they got injured in battle, so they would know. What blood, if they needed blood. But they never had tattoos like that. And there's no mistaking what it is. And it's not that it's just a tattoo. It's a huge tattoo.
2: Yeah.
5: And it's not the Nazis. It's the SS concentration camp guards that wore the skulls. The SS.
2: Yep.
5: The worst of the human scum in the history of the world. Well, we're getting close with some new ones now, but what are the people of Maine thinking about? I mean, who's not getting this message across to them? They want to support something like this?
2: I know, Arthur. It's great. I completely agree with you. Thank you for the call, my friend. I appreciate it. It's not just that it's the SS tattoo. It's that he went to the Trapper Keeper full of the tattoo pictures that you can decide what to get. He went into the Nazi section, into the real Nazi section, to the goat of all Nazi tattoos, and that's what he has. And it's a really odd thing to have, considering he had it for almost 20 years and only got rid of it last year. So if he was, and he knew it was a Nazi tattoo, and the fact that he wasn't repulsed by it at all, and that he was happy to have people see it and that other people saw it, tells you that this cat is the real thing. And you gotta wonder, even if you were going, even if it was some edgelord thing, yeah, bleep it, man, we're bad, whatever. You don't get that one. There's other ways to do it. You know, get a Metallica tattoo or something. But this guy is no bueno. Jared, is it time to break? Okay. I didn't know if I just got here or if it's time to leave already. That's the problem when you're doing the Howie Carr Show. It's fun. 844-500-4242. Right back with your phone calls. My name is Tom Shattuck. This is the Howie Carr Show.
0: Howie Carr will return.
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0: Howie Carr is back.
2: My goodness. Crazy shootout in... Is that Montreal, Jared? At least one cop got shot, I think. It seemed like one was on the ground there, hopefully. Yeah. And then one bystander got shot. And then the bad guy got shot, I think. Tom Shattuck delivering the news, fully vetted. I wanted to get to something here. Bad no bueno news, unfortunately. Filed this right with nobody having to face any kind of consequences for bad actions. This is from Governor Tim Walz early in the day. Today's ruling, in other words, they broomed all the Somali corruption stuff there. And all of these Democrats are off the hook, for the time being, anyway. Tim Walz says, "I'll never stop exercising my constitutional rights to stand up for Minnesotans and the American freedoms we hold dear." Here's his official statement. "Today's ruling is a victory for the rule of law in our democracy. A federal district judge found that the U.S. Department of Justice's investigation into me and other Minnesota elected officials was politically motivated, unconstitutional, and meritless. I'm proud to have joined Minnesotans in exercising our fundamental American freedoms of speech, assembly, to disagree with our government. These rights are enshrined in our Constitution, and they are what makes America great. An independent judiciary is a pillar of our democracy."

0: the morale of a society than do that. You can't have it. You know how that feels. You know how it feels. If you're, let's say, you know, you're in line at Disney, whatever, and you're back when Disney was not having Hollywood's at the Armani Cafe, but you're in line at the theme park, and you're waiting with your family, and it's like, you know, you've been there where it's taking 20 minutes forever, and somebody cuts the line, somebody lets them in front of you and says, oh, come on in, you can go here, because they know each other. You're like, F this. It feels wrong because it is wrong. And for these people to cut in line, to take advantage of American taxpayer money, well, taxpayers are hurting. Taxpayers have to decide which bills to pay and which bills not to pay. Have to hide from phone calls that you know it's somebody dunning you for money, and that phone call turns into a court document and all this stuff. And it's a terrible feeling. And it's not fair. It's not fair to have hit the ground here generations ago, doing the right thing, building this country, and to have people come here and as interlopers and just take stuff and be indignant about it too. They're ungrateful. You owe that to me. You owe me this living. It's maddening. Remember Obama's aunt? You owe that to me. Nyanga, whatever her name was.
1: Zatuni,
0: that's right. Who had her own apartment. It was subsidized. Her own, all these subsidies that she had. She said, you owe me this. It's amazing. Her nephew lived in the White House. There were no editorials by the New York Times saying, hey, maybe give the old lady a few bucks and get her off the dole. No, nope. Taxpayers owe me. What does that do to a country? There needs to be reckonings for this stuff. And that's why you can say what you want. Reflecting pool and Iran, memo of understanding issues. The administration's not perfect on some things, but he don't like cheaters and people cut in line. It's fundamentally unfair. And that's why Trump is always looking around at NATO saying, cough it up. What do you think, we're chumps? No. Let's go. You've got to have fairness. And that's why I think Graham Plattner will lose. Because his team, his progressives, his socialists in Maine, they have destroyed a lot of that state. And it's too bad. And I think even though he's blaming everything on trillionaires and saying that the oligarchs have hoarded all the money, people know it's not true. People know. They see this guy, this deadbeat, who lives off his mom's money, getting drunk at his mom's restaurant on Reddit, wasted at night, and they say he's just a Klingon. Tom Shattuckin for Howie Carr. Stay with us.
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5: An optimistic view from the Oval Office. I'm Lisa Brady, Fox News. After weekend talks between the U.S. and Iran.
6: We're doing very well in terms of negotiating a fair and reasonable deal.
5: President Trump says that includes an open Strait of Hormuz, calling the amount of oil getting through now a gusher. The president also says unfrozen Iranian assets are supposed to help the Iranian people, mainly through purchases from American farmers, which also means helping the U.S. economy. He says the money is not to be used to help rebuild the Iranian military, telling reporters,
6: if Iran doesn't live up to their agreement, or if they're not behaving, I will do what I have to do.
5: The U.S. Treasury issuing a 60-day license waiving sanctions on Iranian oil as part of the interim agreement with Iran, allowing sales and imports into the U.S. But Vice President J.D. Vance, who was part of the weekend talks in Switzerland, says Iran will only reap the benefits of a deal if there's continued progress in the talks on a final nuclear deal. Vance says Iran has agreed to let U.N. inspectors back into the country.
7: Whether good faith or bad faith, you can't trust anybody's words. You have to trust what they actually do. Letting in the inspectors is a big deal. But again, we're going to see what they actually let the inspectors do once they're in the country. That's going to continually be a part of our negotiations.
5: Speaking to reporters earlier today, just before he left Switzerland, where technical teams for both sides remain for more talks. President Trump blames vandalism for damage to the newly renovated Lincoln Memorial reflecting pool.
6: We have a, I think, 290, 300 foot slit. Right through it, probably a box cutter or a knife of some kind.
5: Directing reporters seeking evidence to the Parks Department and saying several people are under arrest with others under investigation. He suggests the peeling of the pool's new dark blue paint was intentional. The pool was also turned green from algae. 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
11: I'm Tori Gates with this WXTK News Update. Investigators are searching for witnesses and information in connection with last Wednesday's head-on collision in Falmouth. A child was injured in the accident on East Falmouth Highway. Anyone who saw or has video of this incident is asked to contact Falmouth Police. Police in Bourne are investigating who dumped nearly 100 nails on the beach. John Bayback has more.
12: Bourne police say it appears that the nails were left as part of a bonfire. Police believe a pallet was thrown in the bonfire, and when the wood burned away, the nails remained. Police reminding beachgoers that fires on beaches are illegal. In the newsroom, I'm John Bayback.
11: Sewer project road closures are expected to begin today along Brick Kiln Road in Falmouth from today through June 29th. Brick Kiln will be shut down between Sandwich Road to a quarter mile west of Oxbow Road. This will happen from 7 a.m. to 5 p.m. every day, weather permitting. There will be another road closure and detour taking effect from June 29th through July the 27th when the Mara Vista Avenue extension will be closed between Route 28 and Mattapan Street. There's a look at news. I'm Tori Gates, News Radio 95 WXTK.
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14: Construction through Wellfleet and Eastham on both sides of Route 6 is causing a bit of a struggle with traffic there. Then things slow down again between Route 137 and Route 124. Then you've got pockets of traffic throughout until right after Quaker Meeting House Road, where traffic really picks up all the way to the Sagamore Bridge. The Bourne Rotary remains crowded at this time. With your Cape Cod traffic, I'm Lexi Mack.
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17: 1 degree outside, meteorologist Danielle Moise with your forecast. Cloudy with a few showers this evening. Temperatures cooling off gradually. We'll drop into the mid-60s tonight with showers turning to steadier rain, patchy fog, isolated thunder. A wet start tomorrow morning, rain, thunder possible, tapering by midday, a leftover shower after that. Highs in the low 70s, windy southwest 15 to 25 miles per hour, gusting higher. Wednesday, sun and clouds, highs in the mid to upper 70s. For the only forecast you need to know, download our free 1 degree outside weather app in the App Store and Google Play.

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5: Howie Carr.
7: A banned in Boston song, by the way, the Standells. I'm pretty sure Dirty Water was banned in Boston. Just think what's banned now. Although, don't they have... Jared, didn't Boston pass a thing now where you can walk around with a beer? Is that a thing now? Is that not
8: sounds
7: a,
8: about right. I don't know that it's true, but it sounds right.
7: Yeah, well... Yeah, and St. Patrick's Day, we were doing
8: only if you're smoking crack and shooting up, though.
7: It is a really good point, actually. It is a really good point. That's all over the place, too. The Mass and Cast stuff and the Lewiston, Maine stuff where people are just zombified, standing there with the syringes in their hands. Congratulations. Well, soon we'll have assisted suicide, so we can give people relief in the form of extinguishing them. Man, which Canada's doing, which is like now the something cause of death, it's like it ranks up there. It's supposed to be rare if you had some kind of fatal disease that maybe you could do euthanasia. But now if you like feel blue because the Blue Jays got blown out last night, you can pretty much walk in and get waxed. Not bueno.
8: Generally no. Walking with an open container on public sidewalks in Boston is still illegal. But there are designated social districts allowed by the state.
7: Oh.
8: To create, quote-unquote, sip-and-stroll zones.
7: A DSD. Well, there probably always should have been zones. Just let people do what they want to do. One of the good things about Boston was, and I think it's probably less so now, was the driving, because it was maniacs. So people just do what they want to, which I always liked. You got to get mad. And I still contend that if I'm going down 93 South, headed onto Storrow Drive, and you try to sneak in front of me, I will rather sacrifice my own life than ever let you get in. And when I see people on social media who make these make videos about like how they snuck in last second and snuck into Storrow Drive, I'm keeping a list of those people, and when I eventually do go sideways emotionally, they will be on my kill list. So, 844-500-4242. That is the number. You can also text. I like this text line quite a lot. Text Howie to 617-213-1066. My name is Tom Shattuck. I have a shady past. Just kidding. I come from, I used to work with Howie 20 years ago. I got a job at a radio station, and I managed to get myself in a position where I worked with Howie. Then I worked at another radio station. Then I worked at the Boston Herald and then some other newspapers. Now I'm at the Maine Wire and hanging in here on the Howie Carr Network. 512 says, have you ever seen a homeless Somali? No, as a matter of fact. Says they also seem to drive a disproportionate amount of luxury cars. That is so true, so true. We're kind of nibbling away at a story about that.
8: Well, it's a country of engineers and manufacturing, yeah. So...
7: That's right. That's what they may have invented the car while they were building Boston. They are. There are a lot of G wagons in Maine that are owned by a lot of New Mainers who are purveyors of some of these Medicaid fronts. It is very interesting, but I've noticed that in a lot. Every other person now, it just everywhere, just seems to have a Beamer. Like, how is this that I'm the only one left who has a Mitsubishi, like, piece of junk? 512 says we need to build a wall around Lewiston to save the rest of the state. Well, the problem is that there are still some Lewistonians who would like to see it go back to what it once was. And they'd rather not be in the open-air prison, I think. I think I'm right about that. Let's go to the phones, 844-500-4242. That is the number. Let's go to Ed. Hey, Ed, what's going on?
9: Hey.
7: Hey.
9: I am a real Mainer. I'm from Freeport. We still own our original deed from 1764.
7: Oh, my goodness. That is great. Wow.
9: when my grandfather passed away in 2001, he told us not to ever sell our land. We haven't.
7: Well, that's great. Hey,
9: I did a lot of work. I brought it back to original farming. My cousin has a outdoor discovery school there.
7: Oh, that's great.
9: It's local community that matters.
7: Yep.
9: Hey. Get off this friggin' social train.
7: Yeah.
9: Local community matters.
7: Hey, Ed, how much
9: Thank
7: land
9: is...
7: Hold on, don't go anywhere, Ed. How much land is it?
9: Okay. We've got about 115 acres left.
7: Oh, that's great.
9: About 400. But that's not never going away, and we teach kids. They go to school 3 days a week in the woods, rain, sleet, or snow. They are accredited. They go to the, whether it's their private or charter or public school, the other 2 days of the week. We've been doing this since COVID.
7: That's wonderful.
9: Local community matters. I hope people get that.
7: It sure does. Hey, Ed, let me ask you something else. Is 1764, was Maine part of Massachusetts then? Does it even say? I mean, because obviously there were no...
9: No, it was Massachusetts.
7: Yeah.
9: We have a huge history, you know, and we've stood by it, you know.
7: Wonderful.
9: And my grandfather, you know, he demanded when he passed away, we're not getting rid of this land.
7: No.
9: And we haven't.
7: That's wonderful. That's wonderful.
9: And we're teaching kids, you know, regardless of political party or crap, I hope people get that.
7: Yeah.
9: Local community matters.
7: It does. Ed, before I let you go, what's the oldest dwelling on the land? Is there anything from that time period?
9: Well, just down the road, the original place is there. We don't own it anymore. You know,
7: Got it.
9: Have our tape that Graham and Grant built, and we have our property with the farm and a mile of brick. And we've never posted it either.
7: Good. Ed, thank you. Good luck to you and your family. I hope you have a wonderful year this year. My house is very old, Ed. It's from 1726. And if anybody wants to buy it for a song, please offer. 844-500-4242. I love that. I love stories about the old place. I also love clearing. When the land was cleared for farms, I look at pictures from the 1700s of towns in Vermont and New Hampshire and Massachusetts, and I'm like, I kind of wish it was a field again. I know, maybe I'm in the minority. I also wish we can get rid of the ticks, which is not something I had in the 80s. 844-500-4242. Let's go to Tony. Hey, Tony, what's going on?
10: How you doing now?
7: Good.
10: Up here in Montreal today, we had a terrible incident where somebody was in military fatigues carrying an SKS rifle, went into a Jewish, predominantly Jewish area of Montreal called Côte de Neige, went into a kosher supermarket, and from the reports right now, they shot a rabbi and killed him and shot another individual. I don't know if that person's going to live or not. Ugh. Then sent in the squad team, and the guy ended up killing one of the officers, and it's a terrible day today, obviously.
7: Awful.
10: Poor officer doing nothing but trying to defend innocent people in a supermarket. And, of course, finally the snipers took him out, rightfully so. But I just called up your call screener, Jared, and I said, you know, this happened a week ago where another police officer was shot in Toronto, where that particular suspect and two of them were firing at the embassy, the U.S. embassy, and it's always pursuant to any actions that are linked to America in Iran or something to do with Hamas. Listen, you know, I can't speculate right now, but, you know, we don't have the ability to defend ourselves here. We don't have A2. We don't have the ability to have a gun. And if there were people... In Maine, I was in Maine on the weekend in Carrabassett Valley, went down to see the sea dogs, and I love Maine.
7: Yeah.
10: I've been going down there since I was 6 years old, maybe even earlier, down to Saco, and
7: of course.
10: Enjoying Maine. It's such a beautiful place. and I love it. I went to school in Waterville at Colby, and I did that purposefully. I gave up Notre Dame to go there, and I met a lot of great people. I talked to my friend Jimmy Erskine and Turner yesterday, and all kinds of people, Dr. Zavosky down in Carabasset, and I went down to have fun with you guys. But one thing I know is you guys have open carry. If we had open carry here, that shooter would have been dead by the doornail. And you know, us, we're targets. We're soft targets.
7: Yes.
10: And you know, for all you guys in the States that are listening to me, never give up your guns. Never give up your right to free speech. And make sure you support the police who are on the line all the time to defend regular people, lunch bucket people that listen to your show.
7: Tony. And, hey, Tony, can I ask you a question? You can't have open carry. Is that all the provinces or just Quebec? So it's everywhere. I mean,
10: no, everywhere in Canada. When Trudeau came in, he restricted all kinds of handguns, et cetera, and he almost banned. He tried to ban shotguns for hunting and hunting rifles.
7: Ugh.
10: But you know the guy that killed people today. He has an SKS military assault rifle.
7: Right.
10: So it's not the bad guys that are being denied their weapons. They have them. They get them on the black market.
7: They don't care about the laws.
10: Like me, I want to go turkey. It's me that goes turkey hunting with my son. We got to be evaluated as if we're bad people just because we do turkey and bear hunting and all that kind of stuff. But you know what you just asked is correct. Our government is way to the left. And your government cannot go there. That's why I listen to you, Howie, Mark Levin, whoever I want to listen to, because we don't have the ability to defend ourselves here. And you, as Americans, are the last bastion of democracy, as far as I'm concerned. When you have a country that thinks that citizens owe the government officials, then we're out of control. Remember, the government works for the people. We don't work for them. And when they take away our guns and tell us how to live and what to eat, and what to drive, then we're going to return to Brave New World, and you know George Orwell will be right. We'll be living in 1984.
7: Damn straight, Tony, you're so right. Thanks for the call. I appreciate it. Yeah, and obviously condolences in Montreal. We're still kind of fact gathering down here, but that is these tyrants. Remember what they did to the truckers a few years ago? This government just resents citizens. You know, and also they're tyrannical, they're authoritarian. Going after Jordan Peterson, you know, taking his license to be a psychiatrist away because he's not falling for the trans rules. It is dangerous stuff, and it's too bad because you know I've got family in Canada. Many people up here have family in Canada, and it wasn't like that in the 70s and 80s. I'm shocked that you can't have a damn gun. That running through hoops, it's so dangerous, and you're right, you can't ever let these people push you around, which is another reason why we need the reconciliation for COVID and everything they did, because that got them very excited, and they're looking right now, and they're saying, okay, we could do this during COVID, we used the George Floyd thing, what's the next thing we can do, what's the next batch of power we can seize, using one of these events? 844-500-4242. We'll come back and take more of your phone calls. My name is Tom Shattuck. 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
23: Howie Carr is back.
7: What's happening here, Jared? What is this song? It sounds like the Layla riff.
8: This is Elton John. Oh. Have Mercy on the Criminal.
7: Oh, interesting.
8: Yeah. Didn't put it in. Don't know what it is. I like it.
7: Elton John, you know, real good friends with Rush Limbaugh. Did you know that?
8: I did not know that.
7: Yeah, they were really close. 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Give them a call or just check them out. All right, Jared, what is the poll question and what are the results thus far?
8: Today's poll question, which you can vote in at HowieCarshow.com, is do you care what the reflecting pool looks like? Yes or no?
7: I am going to say yes. I am now, you've got me concerned about us getting ripped off. Yes.
8: 78% of the audience says yes, 22% say no.
7: Plus, they found a dead duck in the water, and I don't like that. I'm a duck guy. 844-500-4242. Let's go right over here to Dr. Luke. Hey, Dr. Luke, you are on with Tom Shattuck for Howie Carr. How's it going?
24: Oh, pretty good. How are you doing there, Tom?
7: Good.
0: Good. Real quick, one of the previous callers, he was very interested. That's pretty cool. His family's had that property since Massachusetts. That's very interesting.
7: Isn't that
0: very
7: great?
0: Cool.
7: Yeah.
0: But I was talking about, I was thinking of, you know, in Lewiston, some of our new Americans here, I don't see any of them working, but they're buying houses like crazy. They're buying businesses. They're buying apartment buildings.
7: Certainly buying Mercedes G-Wagons.
0: Yeah, and a whole mess load of them. Very unfortunate. I hope that we get like a doge for the state of Maine and go cleaning up the thievery in this state, because it is off the hook. People are very, very angry.
7: Yeah.
0: They're very, very angry, and they're sick of it. We feel like we're a bunch of chumps. Shame on that mayor. What's the name?
7: Shalene. Yeah, it is ridiculous. Well, the whole city council there, not the whole city council, like Martell is good, but Harriman is a horrible human being. And they're in a lot of them are just in the satchel for these new Mainers, and they don't give a damn about you if you're a hardworking, productive, city resident. They don't care if you were shot in Lewiston during a massacre a few years ago. They don't want to hear from you. They consider you a nuisance. And that's disgusting. Something has to change there. I don't know. I know that you're thinking clearly, but a lot of people in Maine just don't, are not thinking clearly. And I understand they're mad at Trump, and to vote for the wild-eyed socialist means somehow that Trump loses. And thanks, Dr. Luke. I appreciate it. But something needs to fix itself. The ship needs to be righted, because eventually the people who can leave are going to leave. Some people just can't leave. It's that way with in Massachusetts for me. Like, we bought a kind of a big house. I'm not a mansion, but a bigger farmhouse, because there's a lot of us. I have five kids, and we spent good money on it, and then had it deleted, and you know, we're paying it. But we can't. I can see New Hampshire from where I live, and I'm like, man, if we just moved a few more miles, it's right there, then we wouldn't have to worry about a whole lot of taxes, and we'd have freedoms, and it would be really, really nice. But no, we live in Massachusetts, where when you had a referendum question, as of last week, it looked like it would be on the ballot, where you could get some of your money back, and they sunk it. The Democrats sunk it. The SJC sunk it, because that's what they do. That's what these politicians do. They never don't want to relinquish any bit of power or any bit of influence. So they're going to take your money, and they're going to tell you to just deal with it. And they expect you to just act like a beaten animal. And progressives with trust funds are going to vote for these wacko socialists, because it makes them feel important, because they don't have a real God. This is the Howie Carr Show. I'm Tom Shattuck. Stay with us.

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2: I'm Tori Gates with this WXTK News update. A weekend brush fire at Joint Base Cape Cod was quickly brought under control. Crews responded at around 9 a.m. Saturday. The blaze was contained in less than an hour. About one half acre was burned. No injuries reported from a fire at Cape Cod Gateway Airport in Hyannis on Friday. Flames were reported at around 10:30 a.m. at the solar panel array located on airport property. The airport was briefly closed. A man has been taken to Cape Cod Hospital after falling from a boat docked in Dennis last night. Here's Brian Berner.
3: Authorities say that bystanders pulled the man from the water off of Old Main Street at around 5:30 p.m. And after rescue personnel arrived on the scene, they performed CPR on the victim, who was then rushed to the hospital for treatment. Officials say at this time, there is no word on the nature of the victim's injuries or how he ended up in the water.
2: Brian Berner reporting. Civilian active shooter response training begins Wednesday in Provincetown. The session begins at 5:30 p.m. at the police station on Jerome Smith Road. Anyone unable to attend last year's training or who wishes for a refresher course is invited to register. Info is available at the police department's Facebook page. There's a look at news. I'm Tori Gates, News Radio 95 WXTK.
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12: Tom Chattakin for Howie Carr. Good afternoon. We've been all over the place, really. All that you need to know is that the media was so upset by how Americans kind of are loving this this World Cup soccer stuff, and especially up here in the Northeast and now in Florida with these crazy Scots, that that they are cut eight here, that they are now doing something, taking a different approach to news by running over to the reflecting pool in front of the Lincoln Memorial, so in some cases taking their little shoes and socks off and dipping their feet in and showing you that the water is green.
13: Rebecca, you know, when the president first touted this project, he said it would cost about $1.5 million and be done in about 2 weeks. Instead, it has cost nearly $15 million so far and taken 3 months, and that blue sealant on the floor of the reflecting pool is now starting to peel away.
12: My goodness.
14: Workers with waders and pool cleaning equipment are working
12: Anyway, this news package goes on for three minutes.
14: Pool.
12: This is Jonathan Carl. He spent this weekend in some of the Sunday shows. It's funny. Some of the Sunday shows, the hosts, because most of the Sunday shows, are all they all tape really from the same building, the same little area down the street from the Capitol. Some of the hosts just walked over to the reflecting pool and did stand-ups or crouch-downs next to the reflecting pool to tell you to be very upset. It's another thing. Oh, no, ballroom. Oh, no, reflecting pool. You see? Now do you hate him? Now do you hate him? It's your 250th anniversary. Now do you hate him? Even though a lot of states aren't going to do anything whatsoever. You have to hate him now. You have to hate him. Now you hate him. Now you see? Now you got to hate him. Now he's tacoing in Iran, so now you have to hate him. I'm not even like, people have called me a panicking because I don't like how the Iran thing is going. I want us to, I would like some regime change. I wish it had happened automatically. It didn't take, you know, that's life. I'm still glad we broke their stuff and killed a lot of their people, the IRGC. But I'm sorry, I'm not going to hate him. Like, the guy's done a great job. What he's done on immigration alone, really? Like, get out of here with that. Ugh.
15: So the depraved media brought this up at the quantum computer executive order thing today, and Trump responded to it, talking about the reflecting pool and its issues.
16: We had vandals. Vandals. You know, we have 100, and we have a, I think, 290, 300-foot slit right through it, probably a box cutter or a knife of some kind. Or we had people lifting up the basic, some of the, it's not a lot of damage, but it's, we'll probably have to let the water out and refix it. They went in there with a knife. I was just told by the people over at Parks, they have five people are arrested and five people are under investigation right now. And it's a sad thing. In addition to that, they, you know, we put brand new, beautiful grass all around. They put these massive letters on the grass. You probably know about that, right? And they said 8647. They probably got that from the dirty cop, Comey. You know he's a dirty cop, don't you? Dirty cop. He's a crooked guy. They destroyed the grass. So that's a big thing. But we're going to get it back very soon.
12: He is a dirty cop. He is a dirty cop. Unfortunately, he's going to get broomed, too, along with our Tim Walz. It just, the administration, just nothing. With this administration, much like the first time around, they're not allowed to do presidenting. That's only every other administration that's allowed to do presidenting. This one has to be stopped at every turn. He's not allowed to do the same stuff Obama did. It's just not allowed with this one. Just gross. That's what happens when you permeate the establishment. They don't like it very much. 844-500-4242. That is the number. I do have a story to tell you a little bit later as well. I have an experience at a restaurant. So listen to this. I'll tell you very quickly. I'll preview it. Restaurant up near where I live in Newburyport, Massachusetts. We were out there a few weeks ago, and we, my wife and family, whatever, and I ordered during the course of the restaurant. I noticed the table next to me was the table was full of beers. These guys were starting early, and then the other table next to me, the guy and the woman were enjoying a Bloody Mary, and I thought, wow, Bloody Mary would be nice. So I ordered a Bloody Mary, and then about 40 minutes later, whatever it was, I ordered another Bloody Mary. So that's two Bloody Marys. Now, calm down here. Listen, that was it. You know, two Bloody Marys, that's going to be it. The second one I barely got to touch because I had to go because a baby was crying and all that stuff. So I had to go out to the car and whatever. Just that's life with kids in restaurants. So anyway, the restaurant charges for three. My wife called me because I was out in the car doing the kid stuff. And she's like, did they charge us for three? Did you have three? I said, no, I had two. And she said, oh, okay, I'll just tell him. And she told him, and they said, no, you had three. I saw him. He had three. Your husband had three. And it's not true. And I didn't. And what happened is I had asked, the first one they forgot to bring. So I think that's probably what happened. So I said, oh, can I have that Bloody Mary that I ordered 20 minutes ago? And I think that's, so they thought it was three. But anyway, here's the thing. So anyway, the woman argues with my wife, and like it's getting contentious. And she said, no, he had three. I'll take it off for you, but just, and she's, it's loud. And so she's kind of accusing us of being thieves, of lying. And my wife and daughter are right there. And it's like, never, the bill's like $160. Like, who cares if we were lying? But we weren't. So anyway, my wife later went on to this food group and posted about it, this Facebook food group, and said, hey, we went to this place that we always loved. In Newburyport, and they just, it was odd. They accused us of lying and did this thing. Like, I've never felt this way before, where somebody put me on the spot and accused me of lying, and my wife posted that. Then the restaurant owner got on the thread and said, no, we have video of it. We can prove that you had three. And so I don't like you using social media and trying to, you know, hurt our reputation. So, and he said, if you want to reach out to me, to my wife, then Pierre, go ahead. And we both responded on the thread saying, okay, we'd like you to post that video immediately, right now. And the guy then ghosted us. But after posting on a Facebook page, I have proof that these people, and everybody knows our name, had three, and they're lying, and I have video proof of it. And so, like, as far as I'm concerned, like, that's not okay. I'm not talking about suing or anything like that, but, like, you're not able to just lie and, like, slander me, like, say that. Like, first of all, why are you even saying that? Like, why is this restaurant arguing with me? One, and two, like, what is wrong with you? And then the owner, what are you doing? You didn't see in any video that I had three, because I didn't have three. As a matter of fact, you don't have any video at all. It's just such BS. So anyway, I just wanted to throw that out there because it was just something interesting that became kind of a thing because the thread got huge and the guy was whatever. I'm not upset. I don't want anything to happen. I hope this restaurant does really well there. I think that it's run by good Americans, a nice small business, but it's just odd. And it's the last part of the show. Maybe we'll talk about it. Or you can call in any time with it. But now let's get to the important stuff. 844-500-4242. Let's go to David. Hey, David, what's going on?
17: Good afternoon, sir. How are you? I'm actually from Salem, Massachusetts. I'm not too far south from anybody, but I live in Pittsburgh, Pennsylvania. And John Fetterman happens to be my neighbor right across the Monongahela River from me.
12: Wow. Yeah. Do you know him? Have you said hi?
17: Yeah, he's really nice. I mean, you know, I felt bad when he had the stroke. And, you know, he was running against Dr. Oz, who's a rhino anyway. Just like, now you're in Maine, right, sir?
12: I'm in Massachusetts, but I work in Maine.
17: So yeah, my main call was about Graham Platner.
12: Yeah, yeah.
17: I'm going to tell you something. I know he's a veteran, you know, and all that. I'm a veteran myself. I'm a combat vet from Desert Storm.
12: Well,
17: and
12: thank you.
17: I went back over to Iraq. No, it's no problem, sir. It's an honor. But what this punk does, Graham, the punk Platner, Graham Crackers Platner, this guy dishonors the uniform. Mm. And I know he knows what the Tutankhamun was. Because I'm going to tell you, buddy, if he was in the Corps right now, he would be getting his rear end kicked for wearing something like that. Because you dishonor the uniform. He wants to wear a tattoo from the enemy of our country. Doesn't matter what time frame it was. It could have been the Revolutionary War, Tom. But the fact is, he's dishonoring himself and the United States Marine Corps.
12: Yeah, no, it's a great point, David. And he's the one going around calling Trump a fascist. Like, who's this guy to call anybody a fascist when he's got the ultimate fascist fanboy tattoo on his arm? I mean, on his chest, or had it on his chest. He's got all sorts of problems, David. And I think he's going to lose. At the end of the day, I think he's going to lose because he's just kind of a bore. Not boring, but a bore, as in a brutal, oafish thug. And you can tell, I mean, just by, like, what he does with his life, he doesn't really have the oyster thing. The thing, that's not really a business. He does do some oyster farming or whatever it's called for his mom's restaurant, but basically he hangs around his mom's restaurant at the bar and drinks, and that's his life. And thank you for the call, David. I appreciate it. If you know people who work in restaurants, it can be a very fun social life. You know, the night begins at, like, when the restaurant closes for a lot of people in restaurants. I think that's probably been his life for a long time now, at least 5 years. Just go to the Instagram page of the restaurant. It's called the Iron Something Restaurant up in Maine, and check out the Facebook pictures or the Instagram pictures, and you'll see him at the bar enjoying a Moscow Mule and a beer and this and that. And it's a fun life. Don't get me wrong, but it's not who he's, you know, pretending to be. You know, he's pretending to be a hardworking blue collar oysterman. He's from money. His dad bought him a house, and he plays the field. Like, he's hooking up with women, and he, even though he's married, and he's on this weird app called Kick, which you know, we'll talk to somebody in the next hour from the Maine Wire about this. But if you ever read or do any court reporting in Maine, almost everybody who's busted for some kind of perv crime is on Kick. And he is like, Platter's an odd dude. I don't know too many people like that. 844-500-4242. Right back with your phone calls. My name is Tom Shattuck. This is the Howie Carr Show.
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0: My last program director at Thesaurus-owned station, they weren't pleased with the tenor of the show. I believe it was a little conservative for their taste. So I would play, like, this music's really good, so I would play some, I'd play songs that I liked. I always liked that, I don't know if you remember, Jared, but remember the John Batchelor show?
1: Yeah, I love John Batchelor.
0: Yeah, John Batchelor.
1: When I was working on RKO, I actually got him on. I put him on for a while till he got sick. I think he's been off since, but...
0: Oh, really?
1: Yeah.
0: Oh, yeah. His show was great, though.
1: Phenomenal show.
0: Yeah. And remember, the beginning of the show was heavily produced sometimes with, like, Sky News clips or, like, clips.
1: Yeah.
0: And I love that. By the way, do you know Noah Rothman of National Review Commentary Magazine?
1: I know the name. I don't know him.
0: He's a brilliant writer and author and National Review guy now, but he was a Cub producer on that show in 2000.
1: Oh, wow.
0: Yeah. So I like the heavy production stuff, so I would use a lot of bump music. I also used to like when, I know that we don't say nice things about Imus here, but one of the things that I liked about Imus is that he'd play a lot of a song coming back in the morning. I thought, that's kind of like gutsy. Let's show some swagger. So anyway, the reason I bring it up is... The management decided that I was the wrong kind of guy, so they took all my music from me. It's amazing. They took the music from me. I wasn't allowed to say so many things. I was never allowed to say NPR or WVUR or any of those things. They took all my stuff from me. It was very funny when management hates you in radio, and then Soros finally came and gave me 2.5. But that's life.
1: You get the soundtrack from Ishtar. That's all you get.
0: That's seriously, dude. And they tell the producer,

0: 6-3 says, you do know what, when the commie Democrats start the kinetic final phase of the Civil War they started in 2016, it is at our doorstep. Plattner is one of the non-existent Nazi MFer. Plattner is one non-existent Nazi MFer. Someone will remotely implant him in the head. Oh, well, I don't know. I hope not. I hope there's no violence. 863 says, dude, I just tuned in. Your voice has completely changed, Howie. Yes, I'm not Howie Carr. I am Tom Shattuck. Tom Shattuck of the Winchester Shattucks, and we've been priced out ever since. So now I'm essentially the Georgetown Shattucks. Way up there. Lifelong Massachusetts person. So there you go. I have no reason to escape and say I'm from Maine. Get enough trouble when people say I'm interloping in Maine. 201 says, Tom, maybe you had four Bloody Marys. I know. I did not have four Bloody Marys. I am too old to be hammered in the morning. Screw that. Name the restaurant on air. Should I name the restaurant on air, Jared? No? Okay. I will not, but it's on Facebook. You can see what my wife and I posted a few weeks ago. Typo correction, Tom. You know, okay, yeah. It's a great. I'm not trying to damage the restaurant. I'm just more about the tsunami of like feedback that we got, and like it was just such an odd. I didn't mean to say tsunami, and I trapped myself in having to finish a sentence about tidal waves. I meant anomaly, about like somebody at a restaurant accusing you of lying about something.
1: Oh, yeah.
0: No, she had three Bloody Marys. No, I did not. But it was just a weird thing. I never get that, ever. 781 says, hey, Tom, Elton John played at Rush's wedding reception. I had forgotten that. So that's interesting, because... on one of his weddings, Clarence Thomas did perform the wedding, whatever that's called, the oath of office, the oath of marriage, whatever that's called. 508 says, the ducks that landed in Tony Soprano's pool were fine. Something's fishy. Yeah, there's a dead duck in the reflecting pool, which the left wants Donald Trump incarcerated for. 201 says, Tom, my large extended family that lived in Ontario are now living in the southern states. Yeah. Sad but great call from Canada. It's 401. Yeah, I agree. All right, we get back. We're going to have the Trump line and our Plattner update. Stay with us. This is the Howie Carr Show.

0: it up.
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0: A new warning for Iran. I'm Lisa Lucera, Fox News. President Trump says there could be new fighting if Iran does not abide by the ceasefire deal.
1: President Trump says as long as Iran respects the U.S., there won't be any trouble.
2: If Iran doesn't live up to their agreement, or if they're not behaving, I will do what I have to do.
1: The president says Iran's access to frozen assets is not supposed to be used to rebuild its military, but instead be used for American agriculture purchases like U.S.-grown soy, corn, and wheat. The Treasury Department is waiving sanctions on Iranian oil sales for the next 60 days.
0: Fox's Jared Halpern at the White House. Vice President J.D. Vance on his way back to the U.S. from Switzerland, where he took part in talks with Iran. He called the discussions a good foundation.
3: All in all, a very productive 36 hours. We're going to have to keep working it.
0: Vance said there has been progress on multiple fronts, including keeping the Strait of Hormuz open and fighting between Israel and Hezbollah militants in Lebanon. Senate Democratic leader Chuck Schumer is again calling on the Trump administration to brief Congress on details of the deal. President Trump claims vandals are to blame for the issues at the newly renovated reflecting pool, claiming someone cut the sealant and that's why pieces of it are floating in the water.
2: Now, I can't help it if somebody goes in with a knife and starts hacking it up. And we also have pictures of it.
4: Release the photos? We've been asking at the right time.
2: You'll see it in court.
0: At least five people are under arrest, and the president said the pool may need to be drained to clean out algae inside it. A federal judge blocking the use of a federal tool central to the Trump administration's election integrity strategy, saying it aggregated American sensitive personal data in a way that could result in voters being wrongfully purged from voter rolls. 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
8: I'm Tori Gates for this WXTK News Update. Several incidents led to a busy Sunday for first responders across the Cape. With more, here's Brian Berner.
9: They say in Yarmouth, a beachgoer was taken to Cape Cod Hospital shortly after 3 p.m. after being injured by an umbrella that was picked up by the wind. While in Sandwich, authorities say that at around 3:30 p.m., two adults and two children in kayaks were unable to return to the land off Salt Marsh Lane, and a fireboat had to be called in to bring them back to shore. And in Kituit, two people ended up in the water off of Sampson Island when their boat capsized. Authorities say that both people were wearing personal flotation devices, and a harbor master vessel was then called in to assist them.
8: Sewer project road closures are beginning along Brick Kiln Road in Falmouth. Through June 29th, Brick Kiln will be closed from Sandwich Road to a quarter mile west of Oxbow Road. The closures will be in effect from 7 a.m. through 5 p.m. each day, weather permitting. There will be another road closure and detour taking effect from June 29th through July 27th, when the Mara Vista Avenue extension will be closed between Route 28 and Mattapan Street. I'm Tori Gates, News Radio 95 WXTK.
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15: There's a crash reported on Route 6 westbound just past Route 124, causing a small slowdown in the area. Then you've got quite a bit of running room until right around Route 130, where it's congested all the way up to the Sagamore Bridge. The Bourne Rotary is still seeing some mild congestion at the moment. With your Cape Cod traffic, I'm Lexi Mack, and I've got your back.
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18: 1 degree outside, meteorologist Danielle Noyce with your forecast. Showers, pockets of rain, patchy fog, and isolated thunder tonight. Low temperatures in the mid-60s. A wet start tomorrow morning. Areas of rain, embedded thunder possible, tapering by midday with just a leftover shower after that. Highs in the lower 70s. Windy, southwest 15 to 25 miles per hour, gusting occasionally higher. Wednesday, it's a mix of sun and clouds. Pleasant highs in the mid to upper 70s. For the only forecast you need to know, download our free 1 degree outside weather app in the App Store and Google Play.

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5: Howie Carr.
7: In for Howie Carr. Thrilled to be here. Howie's back tomorrow. I am from the main wire. I've been bouncing around Boston for the last couple of decades as well, here and there. We didn't get to it at some point. We're going to do the Trump line here, but at some point, I think it's worth mentioning. Father's Day is past, but the New York Times Father's Day feature on the transgender fathers, and it's just so amazing. They just couldn't do Father's Day head on. So it's like, man, this cis, demi, trans dad has breasts, and that's perfectly normal. And everything, you can't just do it. You can't just have a straight on, straight up Father's. First of all, obviously, the New York Times doesn't really like father. They don't like cis men, obviously. There's no such thing as cis men. Why am I using their language? Can't like men. Certainly not straight men.
8: Birthing people.
7: That's right. You can't like birthing people. Man, people actually say that. People actually say and do that. Ugh, it's so gross. It's so gross. And it's everywhere. Like, you can't go... My birthing person partner had a baby a few years ago, and I would just even... We'd go to the appointments in the doctor's office, and all these woke signs everywhere, and it's... Ugh. Like, how can I trust that you guys know at all really what you're doing when you're insane in public about it? It's just amazing. Now it is time for the Trump line.

0: Graham Plattner is a psycho, a sicko, and a pervert. What's not for a Democrat to love?
1: The more they find out about him, the more they say, oh, he's under fire now. The right hates him so much because they want to protect Epstein. They want to protect Epstein, and they love the oligarchs so much. It is, like, these are, like, battered women here. Like, this guy is not good. He's not nice to women, and he's crazy, and he's a psycho, and he's he was just cheating on his most recent wife. Why is he, like, your poster boy, pinup boy? You guys are crazy.
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3: Adam 12, Season 1 VHS. 0 of 5 stars. 25 episodes about overweight pansies. Martin Milner and Kent McCorder, opportunistic cowards. Jack Webb is no Himmler.
1: Now, Jack Webb in Adam 12? I don't think so. Adam 12 is a great show, but you're right. Plattner has, like, nothing but terrible things to say about everybody. Jared, you've had this. If you've been in radio, there are those, like, those guys who in radio that you're a fan of, and then you work with them. This is, then Howie's not like this. But then you work with them, and you're like, they hate everybody. Oh, this guy's a hack. This guy sucks. This guy's terrible. Then, like, it's, like, ugly. And that's who Plattner is. He's a know-it-all drunk guy who's just, like, the worst dude at the bar to be stuck next to. It's awful. And more stuff is coming out. His campaign guru was saying today, well, we think that he'll probably be fine. 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
4: This is CNN breaking news. Aliens have landed. We now return to our daily coverage of LJ in the reflecting pool.
1: Yeah. No, they're right down there right now doing their stand-up shots. Just, it's the end of the world. It's the end of the world. The funny thing is, they've had so much stuff they could have been covering. And this is, like, they're going to be calling themselves, like, there will be, these anchors will all write, all right, books with them standing or waiting in the reflecting pool, casting themselves as heroes again. And, like, the small stuff with Biden, they'd never asked questions about. Like, for instance, Biden came into the White House having adopted one German Shepherd and then two German Shepherds. And one of them was sent away, and then one of them died. And then he got a third German Shepherd, and that one mauled everybody who worked at the White House, including the Secret Service. And that one was sent away. Isn't that worth a bit of reporting? Like, what's with this guy and his crazy German Shepherds? What's going on with these dogs? Nope, that's it. Three up, three down. You know, but the dead duck in the reflecting pool, oh my goodness. We're going to have a royal funeral for him, given the George Floyd golden chariot.
5: Yes, I'm wondering if anybody got any happy non-gestating Parents' Day cards yesterday.
1: That is a great point. That is a great point. Yeah. What did I get? Yeah, like I said, Mike, it was good. My wife, they took me out. I'm useless, though, because in the outside world now, like I said, I'm on Wegovy. I'm, of course, the only person on Wegovy who's not losing any weight because I'm a jerk. But I can't eat like I really want to. So I'm ordering, and then I get through two chicken wings, and I'm like, I'm done. It's terrible. It's terrible. I am a guy who likes to eat. This is like when Howie had the thing to make him skinny years ago. You know, he still tried. He tried to eat the good stuff, but it just stops. I feel like it's like, and I try too. I try to jam down some chicken fingers and before the Wegovy police take over and they kill my appetite. So it's like anything to eat that goes. I could never get through two Bloody Marys now, that ever. I'd be halfway through the first one and it's over. It reminds me of the old red hat, the bartender Mike from 1995, who used to always end the night, a last call, saying, last call, you don't have to go home, but you can't stay here. Nothing out there but cops and hookers. I'm getting Mike doing last call now after bite three of good food, and it's absolute torture. You didn't come here to hear me complain about this, but I'm complaining about this.
6: Here, Starmer called King Charles today to inform him of his decision to step down. The king said, I'm sorry, who is this?
1: Yeah, no kidding. No kidding. Hopefully Nigel Farage is the next guy. I'm not quite sure how that works. All I know is that some of these absolute clam bakes that they've had as prime minister have just been, it's just been a tough, tough show. Everybody hates the Labour Party now, which I guess is probably a good thing. But we'll see. I mean, you hear people say that like London has fallen and that culturally it's just way too late. And if you say anything about certain people over there or do things like play the English national anthem, whatever that is, you can get yourself a visit from the cops, which is no bueno. And that's exactly how you start destroying a civilization.
7: You can never make these liberals happy. First, they want everything to be green. Now they're complaining about the reflecting pool.
1: Yeah. Yeah, Green New Deal, too. Yeah, you figure. Actually, the reflecting pool, being green is its natural state. Right? Algae is a thing that's caused by the sun, I think. And it's weird, too, because they were originally, they were upset that he killed the algae, and now they're upset that he killed the blue. But there are still some algae people over there. Regardless, I think it is doing us a great service to see how much the left is cares so much about this reflecting pool that almost none of them ever bothered to look at ever, ever, ever.
8: Looks like the Democrats have gone full-blown commie, led by Bernie, Granny, AOC, and Mamdani. If they take control, we will pay a toll, like standing in line for a piece of salami.
1: Yeah. Well, we'll see soon. Mom Tommy's free grocery store is going to come online next year, right? So we'll see exactly what that does. But they are certainly, the quality of life in New York City is not good. The crime in these places, always they cook the books, so the reporting's always down. There was another shooting in Dorchester, and somebody got run over the other day as well in Massachusetts. In Lewiston, there's all sorts of crime. There's another shooting. These places, this is a direct result of these Democratic policies, and you bring on these socialists who talk about the oligarchs and trillionaires. Elon Musk will be the last trillionaire. We should take his money. And all it is divisiveness. It doesn't do anybody good, and it just tears up. When you've got people running for office, and they're prioritizing punishing sets of people, especially ones with Nazi tattoos, look out.
9: Lovey. Did you see that Cheers creator Tim Burrows passed away? As you may recall, I guest starred in an episode of that Beantown situation comedy alongside Cheers regulars Andy, Barney, and Kramer.
1: Yeah, no kidding. No kidding. There's no way. Was he really in one? There were some legit people in one, but yeah, Cheers is not a John Kerry, not a John Kerry joint, although it was right down the street from his mansion in Lewisburg Square, so he could have feasibly popped in there. But, no, he would have gone there for, like, the grand finale, or the same way he goes to Red Sox matches when they're in the World Series or something. He's a fair-weather, beautiful person, blue blood.
10: Manny Ortiz.
1: Yes. Oh, too good.
11: Newsom's campaign is deflating like a Tom Brady football.
1: Ooh. First of all, do we really think that they deflated the footballs? And his campaign is
12: fictitiously?
1: Yeah, I mean, come on. Brady was pretty good. You know, footballs and illegal pictures, the guy was pretty good. He's still pretty good if you see some of the videos of him. But Plattner's campaign is not deflating as yet. He's got a real high spend rate. He's burning money, but he's also taking in a lot of money. He's backed by all these billionaires, all these oligarchs that he's distracting you with. He's a Soros guy.
13: That was your last chump line message. Thank you for calling Howie Carr, you chump.
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15: 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Martin Milner and Kent McCord are opportunistic cowards. Jack Webb is no Himmler.
1: 844-500-4242. That is the number. When we get back, Graham Pollard, not Graham Plattner, will join us from the main wire to talk about Graham Plattner. My name is Tom Shattuck. 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

0: 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Jared, what is the poll question? What are the results thus far?
1: Today's poll question, which you can vote in at HowieCarshow.com, is do you care what the reflecting pool looks like? Yes or no?
0: Yes, I care, damn it.
1: 78% of the audience says yes, they care.
0: Here we go. Trump will make it right. I'm very sure Trump will make it right. Graham Plattner front. We are going up to the main wire. My friend Graham Pollard is up in Maine right now. Graham, welcome to the Howie Carr Show.
2: Tom, a pleasure. Thanks for having me on.
0: My pleasure. All right, listen, in the last 10 minutes, what's the last thing he said? That cops suck? He was, this weekend for him was relatively quiet, I think. Still more of the fallout last week over, or 2 weeks ago over all the women who said the guy could get rough with them. I mean, this guy, he's run the gamut, Graham, and like, what is the political fallout, if any?
2: Well, I'll tell you what, you're reaching out to us at a good time. I'm with John Featherston of the Maine Wire. We are in Sullivan, Maine, the hometown of Graham Plattner right now. We are driving through Sullivan, so I apologize if my service cuts out a lot. We are talking about northern Maine here. It's a little sketchy. But, yeah, we were just checking out the harbor that he once said that the extent of his political career would be the harbor master of Sullivan, Maine. Well, we just checked out the harbor. There was four boats that we saw and one little tiny dock. There was a bunch of lobster pods thrown on the boat ramp that were messy. The shack that we saw that you heard of was door open.
0: Yeah, you're dropping out a little bit, Graham. Yeah, so apparently the his harbor story or his harbor master occupation is obviously something that he's got shakiness of, along with the validity of many of his other stories. Yeah, Graham dropped off a little bit. We may not be able to grab him. He's there, like he said, he's way up in north of Maine, booking it with Featherston. But the latest really is, or the thing to come back at is that you need to use as your barometer the way the other politicians are acting about him. Graham, welcome back. One thing I have noticed is that politicians like even Ro Khanna still and Cory Booker are still having a hard time supporting him resolutely. They get really wishy-washy really quick.
2: Yeah, it's always like, well, we're going to win Maine, or Maine is really important. No one is really defending Graham Plattner as a person anymore. I can tell you what, Tom, one other observation we've made is I can understand why he hates the oligarchy, because every house up here in Sullivan is about 100 times nicer than his. I mean, talk about a wealthy area.
0: Wow.
2: I mean, beautiful houses on the harbor. But, yeah, it's funny to see him fighting the oligarchy in Bar Harbor in a place like this that is, like, I mean, way nicer than any place I'll ever live, probably.
0: Isn't that so nice? When you're an elite, beautiful person, you just, like, get numb to, like, just having really nice things. Will there be a trip to the restaurant? The man may be manning the oyster table.
2: That is our dinner plan for tonight. Wow. We are going with the great John Featherston, and I'll be lying to you if I'm excited about eating the food there. I think that some food poisoning might be in our future.
0: Yeah.
2: But we're going to scout it out to the best that we can. We'll give a full report on the Maine Wire. Yeah, we did drive past the restaurant. It's really nice. I mean, it's a beautiful area. There's no doubt about it. So we'll check it out. We're excited for the next couple of days. It should be a fun one up here. Lots of good reporting that we got planned.
0: Graham Pollard, too. Oh, correctly honor Graham Plattner when you were up there in the restaurant. You have to have beer, one lager, because he likes the lagers in the corner seat of the bar, and then one Moscow Mule. He whacks out those Moscow Mules as well. So that is the Plattner way, and I think probably one and then one again and then one again and then one again. Repeat. Featherston's driving, right?
2: Yeah. Featherston has taken the wheel. I can tell you've been doing your scouting report, Tom. This is some next level Facebook research that you've been doing.
0: Here.
2: I will. I'll get that corner seat warmed up for him. And when he shows up drunk at 8:30, I'll just swap out for him and ask him some hard-hitting questions.
0: Here we go. Stay tuned to the main wire. He is Graham Pollard. Graham, thank you so much. I'll see you up there in about a day. All right, guys. My name is Tom Shattuck. I am in here for Howie Carr. When we get back, we have some more great audio. Have they lost it? Yes, they've lost it, and they're not hiding it. It's the Howie Carr Show.
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5: I'm Tori Gates with this WXTK News Update. A weekend brush fire at Joint Base Cape Cod was quickly brought under control. Crews responded at around 9 a.m. Saturday. The blaze was contained in less than an hour. About 1/2 acre was burned. Investigators are searching for witnesses and information in connection with last Wednesday's head-on collision in Falmouth. The child was injured in the accident on East Falmouth Highway. Anyone who saw or has video of the accident is asked to contact Falmouth Police. Dennis is preparing for the July 4th weekend and reminding the public about the safety measures and regulations that will be in place. Here's Brian Berner.
6: They say, as in years past, there will be an increased police presence at the beaches and throughout the town, along with traffic and parking restrictions near certain beaches. They say that no daily parking passes will be issued on July 4th at Mayflower Beach, Chapin Memorial Beach, Bayview Beach, and West Dennis Beach, and that there will be some parking bans in beach-adjacent neighborhoods. Police officials are also reminding the public that no alcohol is permitted on Dennis beaches.
5: Brian Berner reporting. Red Sox opening a series against the Rockies tonight. I'm Tori Gates, News Radio 95 WXTK.
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1: Tom Chattakin for Howie Carr. Howie will be back tomorrow. Just reading this Facebook page, Melrose Mass Community Group. Around 1 p.m., this car full of kids tossed a tray of food onto the street in front of the funeral home near the Fells. Not cool. If they're your kids, please speak to them, yada, yada, yada. I'm telling you, man, if I'm not trying to be a Karen, but I don't get how in 2026 people litter anymore. I'm astounded when I see people throw cigarette butts out the window now. It's like, what are you doing? Stop it. Stop littering, okay? Oh, God, you got to dime those kids out to the cops. This Melrose kids are generally kind of rich kids, all right? Melrose, it's not quite Winchester. It wants to be, but like Winchester, Lexington, you need to, in towns like that, you want to do, what's that called? Instead of sending kids to jail, you do that that woke thing. I can't remember. The judge can have them do labor instead of restorative justice. That's what it is. Like, I don't. If the cops bust a bunch of like high school rich kid punks drinking in the woods, get those kids cleaning the woods, and get them cleaning the streets out in front of everybody so mommy and daddy can see them. Absolutely, I want to see chain gangs in Winchester full of kids breaking rocks near Mahoney's Rocky Ledge. Let's go. Spoiled rich jerks. Ugh. Wow, I'm Graham Plattner now, except I'm not rich like he is. All right, let's go to the text line. Well, you can text us. Text Howie to 617-213-1066. I've made a grave mistake here about my Jack Webb. I did not realize this. About 73 people have informed me that Jack Webb produced Adam 12. I did not know that. 339 says, Tom, how many celery stalks did you have? This was from my family restaurant in Newburyport that accused me of having three Bloody Marys when I had two. Celery stalk. As a matter of fact, I'm glad you mentioned that, because one Bloody Mary had celery stalk. The other had olives, and I know that because I gave them both to my kids. I gave my daughter the olives and my new guy, who's only 3 years old, the celery. So that's exactly right. That's how I remember that. So, no. The is, of course, that I was drinking madly. I was not. That is incorrect. Although, there are times with my kids where I'm like, if somebody passes me a glass of Jack Daniels right now, I will make that disappear. That's just a kid's thing. That's less of an alcoholic thing, but maybe it's a little bit of both. 508 says physician-assisted suicide is the only health service in Canada which offers same-day appointments. Everything else has an 18-month wait. I'm sure. I mean, it's going to be like the most efficient boutique concierge medical service that you can get, if it's not already. 919 says, a dead duck in the D.C. reflecting pool probably died from all the chemicals Democrat saboteurs are pouring into it. Yeah, they're messing with it. There's no doubt about that. They just arrested another person up there. It's so bizarre, man. What is it with you people? He's just a real estate guy who builds golf courses. Why does he make you so crazy that you do all this bizarre stuff? Get out of the reflecting pool. Ugh. The 978 says the irony is astounding. No, I think we already did this one. 512 says Graham Pollard just jumped into the water near Sullivan. No, Graham Pollard of the Meanwhile. We've done a wellness check. Their reception isn't great up there, but he is just fine. He is fine and dandy, and they're going to have a good time. 603 says ashtrays are no longer in cars. Oh, wow, that's an interesting point. Are they? I guess they aren't. And I guess you don't really even have lighters in cars. Wow, that's an interesting point. Well, then carry a glass of water or something. Don't throw it out the door. 603 says, Tom, the answer to the drinking critics is I'm an adult STFU. That's right. There you go. I can tell you one thing, that I had a beer last night for Father's Day, and it was a delicious, and when I say a, I mean six. No, I'm just kidding. It was a delicious Chimay. Is it called Chimay, the Trappist Monk beer? Delicious. You know, give me outdoor seating when the weather's about to break, and like something cool, like a nice rainstorm is about to happen. I could do that stuff all day. I'm all for that. And that's what it was yesterday. I hope you got to, I hope your dads actually did get to do some cool Father's Day things and just get out a little bit. And the other day, I took my daughter to a driving range. She'd never been ever. And I kind of think that she goes to a nice, private school, a private high school, which we were lucky to get her into. And so they've got a good golf program there. And I thought, you know, maybe that might be a thing that's good for her. She's a softball player. So we paid a good bit of money for clinics and things for her to get a good swing down. And, her swing looks great. She's good at softball. But I figured maybe golf is the thing for her. It might be fun for her to do some golf. And of course she's golfing like she's playing softball. And she doesn't want to golf right-handed. She wants to golf left-handed like she hits. And so she's she's Happy Gilmore, essentially, out there. She needs to change her form a little bit. But that was fun. We got up. To me, that was a fun Father's Day thing to do. All right, let's go to the phones. 844-500-4242. Let's go to Scotia. Scotia, what's going on?
2: Well, I hate to quote Taylor Swift, but regarding the reflecting pools, this is why we can't have nice things. Because it is completely irrelevant that the reflecting pool itself has nothing to do with Donald Trump, the real estate guy. It has to do with it being an American taxpayer-funded item that Americans can look at and reflect at, just like all of the statues. The thing is, they personalize statues and things that are meant to be for everyone. It's an all,
1: yes.
2: It's a diversity pool, but they don't look at it that way.
1: Yeah, no, I agree. I do think that with Trump, I mean, if Trump can't do anything, it doesn't matter. No matter what he does, they don't feel that he's valid as a president. So no matter what he does, it's going to be considered the new normal and, out of the norm. And they're going to bring in Douglas Brinkley or some other washed-up historian to tell us how none of the good presidents ever did things like this. And, you know, that's how that's their salve, you know, Scotia. They kind of need to have that. It soothes the pain for them emotionally to panic about certain things. I think the pool is a lovely pool, and I don't remember what color it was before we started cleaning it, but I think it's good. What was the Taylor Swift quote you said?
2: This is why we can't have nice things.
1: Oh, is that a Taylor Swift quote? You have that ready, Jared, for when Howie calls for it?
3: Yes, yeah. No, that goes back to my Grace producing days. I had that drop for Grace.
1: Oh, very nice. Very nice. I must say,
3: I'll play it for Howie if he wants Taylor Swift on his show, but I don't think he does.
1: Well, you imagine Howie wants wall-to-wall Taylor Swift and, like, Olivia Rodrigo? Wouldn't that be a very concerning?
3: Howie's in his 1989 era, apparently.
1: Yeah, well, he's a big Prince guy, too, which I always thought was interesting. Just didn't think of it. But hey, Scotia, have you heard Taylor's new single, the Toy Story song?
2: No, I can't say I have.
1: It's kind of
2: good. I'm probably missing out.
1: It's kind of good. I hate to tell you, it's kind of good. You know, I'm not.
2: Well, you know, she did, I mean, nice things with a great song. I'm sorry. You know, if you played that song, he might not know it was Taylor Swift, so he couldn't tell.
1: Yeah, there are some good songs there. She's got some good songs. If somebody's going to be the biggest star in the world and like be everywhere at one time, I'll take it being her. At least it doesn't bother me, you know. It's not, who's that idiot who was dancing in the sugar cane at the Super Bowl
3: Bad Bunny.
1: Bad Bunny. Yeah, I don't want that guy. I mean, he just profoundly sucks. Scotia, what's going on? Anything else?
2: No, I think that was all I really needed to say, was that I was just heartbroken that anything nice that is for the American public is being destroyed.
1: Scotia, can I just tell you something? Can I tell you something? I want to talk to you. You're from Burlington, Vermont?
2: Oh, yes. Yes, I am.
1: So the last time I was in Burlington, Vermont, there was a trans guy, a guy who was pretending to be a girl singing, "Someday I'll be living in a big old city." And it was right in the middle of Church Street in Burlington, Vermont. And this is like 15 years ago. And Church Street was great. I heard it's kind of a nightmare now down there. Is that true?
2: Church Street is very tragic right now. We have such a homeless situation and a drug and situation that most of the small businesses, for the most part, close around 5. If there's a big festival that comes into town, the small police department that they have was instructed to kind of clean out the area.
1: Yeah.
2: It's terrible. They have, they defunded the police years ago and they haven't been able to recoup it. The mayor herself, who makes a lot of money, was once encouraged to have a meal train sent to her because she worked so hard. I can't even go into it. You don't have enough hours in the day to understand the needle situation. There's
1: terrible.
2: No public restrooms. It's
1: terrible.
2: It's heartbreaking.
1: Yeah.
2: The town is just
1: progressive politics.
2: Gone.
1: Yeah, and not only that, but UVM is like bleeding students. There's not enough students. I've heard there's a huge deficit in the amount of students going up there. And talk about a way to just torpedo a local economy. I hate to hear that. Scotia, hopefully things turn around for you. Thanks for the call. Talk to you later. All right. Back with your phone calls, 844-500-4242. My name is Tom Shattuck. This is the Howie Carr Show.
0: Howie Carr will return.
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0: Howie Carr is back.
1: There's just no pleasing some people. Worcester Telegram and Gazette. Shrewsbury DPW director ousted over comedy show at training event performed by a comedian who was also a Grafton school committee member included remarks that, quote, were not well received, the town manager wrote. Town's director of public works has been removed after a comedy show at a staff event was found to have violated workplace norms and standards, according to town leadership. Timothy McInerney is no longer a Shrewsbury town employee. He booked the comedian Christy Kielbasinski. Recognize that? Christy Kielbasinski. Oh, she's also a school committee member. I assume she's not exactly an A-lister. She performed May 20th at the National Public Works event. She said that my humor is based on an exaggerated version of a desperate housewife who's sick of her kids, sick of her husband. Kind of like Roseanne, it sounds like. But somebody didn't find it funny that the guy tried to book a fun act for this event that I assume is otherwise horrible. And so they have to get fired because a bunch of progressive Karen losers were upset. Ugh. Hate people. 844-500-4242. Let's go to Terry. Terry, you're next on the Howie Carr Show. Hey, Terry.
13: Hi, how are you?
1: Good. How's it going?
13: Good. I'm a military mom. I have been for 15 years, and it just upsets me that Grant Plattner

0: 5 years, and then he'll be 40 years old when he gets out.
1: Wow. And what branch?
0: He's in the Army. He's a senior drill sergeant at this time.
1: Wow, very nice. Where's he Where's he working out of?
0: Fort Jackson, South Carolina.
1: Very nice. So at 40, can he retire with a pension?
0: Absolutely.
1: Here we go. That's great. That's great. You must be so proud.
0: Yeah. I have been, and I'm a big advocate for all vets. But there's just, some out there, like Graham, has really just turned my stomach to, I can't imagine, where are his friends and his buddies from the military?
1: It's a great question. People are asking questions. I work with the Maine Wire, and we're searching far and wide for anybody who seems to have anything to say about this guy. And other than, his documented bad behavior, it seems to be silent running, which for the military can be very telling, because a lot of times you'd want to pipe right up and say, I want to defend my guy's honor here. I was serving with him. But you don't have voices like that. I think the speculation is he's a rich kid. And the speculation is that he probably didn't have a whole lot of good things to say back then either. A lot of these people just never change their spots. He's just one of these negative guys. It's just terrible. Thank you so much for the call. I appreciate it. Yeah, but we'll see. We'll see. I still don't think that the people of Maine will vote for him. There's some polling that just came out. Howie had retweeted it that shows Paul LePage with a pretty good lead. For CD2, it would be nice to get a Maine that's going to vote for Paul LePage is a Maine that suddenly has sobered up. And that could be a very, very good thing. So we'll be watching that. Check me out at the Maine Wire, Time Shot X Burn Barrel as well. Howie is back tomorrow. It's been awesome hanging with you guys. Take it easy.
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2: They need to abide by the ceasefire. I'm Lisa Lucera, Fox News. President Trump says there won't be any trouble as long as Iran sticks to the terms of the deal.
3: As long as they respect us, we're going to be fine. They don't respect us, things wouldn't be good, but they have a lot of respect.
2: The president says Iran is supposed to use the money that has been released to buy U.S.-grown corn and wheat and not for its military. Vice President J.D. Vance is now on his way back from Switzerland, where he said the U.S. built a good foundation in its initial talks with Iran. Senate Democratic leader Chuck Schumer again calling on the administration to brief Congress on the deal.
4: Are they embarrassed? Is it so vague that they told Iran one thing and will have to tell the world another?
2: Schumer questioned whether Iran will be able to continue its behavior. Another arrest in a plot to attack the White House UFC event.
5: Federal prosecutors say William Lee Spartacus Faulkner of Washington State is among at least seven men charged with conspiracy to commit murder. The group accused of conspiring to carry out a mass casualty attack targeting government officials during the Ultimate Fighting Championship event held at the White House earlier this month. According to the Department of Justice, the foiled plot included acquiring tactical gear, guns, and ammunition to deploy snipers and drones armed with explosives. Investigators allege Faulkner was communicating with co-conspirators over Telegram, replying to one message where another defendant describes a plan for a bloodbath, saying the more drones, the better.
2: Fox's Kristen Goodwin. Federal officials say they believe the group was also discussing attacking the World Cup match in Kansas City on July 3rd. A gunman has killed a Montreal police officer at a Hilton hotel before officers returned fire, killing him. A bystander was also killed, but police say it's not yet clear who fired that shot. The motive for the shooting is still under investigation. 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
12: I'm Tori Gates with this WXTK News Update. Several incidents led to a busy Sunday for first responders across the Cape. With more, here's Brian Berner.
13: They say in Yarmouth, a beachgoer was taken to Cape Cod Hospital shortly after 3 p.m. after being injured by an umbrella that was picked up by the wind. While in Sandwich, authorities say that at around 3:30 p.m., two adults and two children in kayaks were unable to return to the land off Salt Marsh Lane, and a fireboat had to be called in to bring them back to shore. And in Kituit, two people ended up in the water off of Sampson Island when their boat capsized. Authorities say that both people were wearing personal flotation devices, and a harbor master vessel was then called in to assist them.
12: Sewer project road closures are beginning along Brick Kiln Road in Falmouth. Through June 29th, Brick Kiln will be closed from Sandwich Road to a quarter mile west of Oxbow Road. The closures will be in effect from 7 a.m. through 5 p.m. each day, weather permitting. There will be another road closure and detour taking effect from June 29th through July 27th, when the Mara Vista Avenue extension will be closed between Route 28 and Mattapan Street. 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
18: It's a lovely evening on the Cape tonight. The Sagamore Bridge and the Bourne Bridge are wide open. The Bourne Rotary is moving right along. Route 6 is free and clear, and it's an easy ride on the Scenic Highway and the Mid-Cape Highway. With your Cape Cod traffic, I'm Lexi Mack, and I've got your back.
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20: 1 degree outside, meteorologist Danielle Noyce with your forecast. Showers, pockets of rain, patchy fog, and isolated thunder tonight. Low temperatures in the mid-60s. A wet start tomorrow morning. Areas of rain, embedded thunder possible, tapering by midday with just a leftover shower after that. Highs in the lower 70s. Windy, southwest 15 to 25 miles per hour, gusting occasionally higher. Wednesday, it's a mix of sun and clouds. Pleasant highs in the mid to upper 70s. For the only forecast you need to know, download our free 1 degree outside weather app in the App Store and Google Play.
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